0: Workforce activist and Dirty Jobs host Mike Rowe told Fox Business it's a wake-up call.
1: We're going to look back at this year as the year we entered the golden age.
0: One factor accelerating the shortage, the crackdown on undocumented immigrants. And trade schools aren't producing enough graduates to replace retiring veterans.
2: ABC's Hannah Batah. Grocery chain Kroger says it'll lay off 3,000 corporate employees over 3 years as it ramps up use of AI to streamline operations. The NFL says former Mississippi defensive lineman Xavien Harris is eligible to sign with teams this season after a failed attempt to return to college football. In a memo obtained by the Associated Press, the league reversed a September ruling saying Harris didn't participate in an official practice or game with LSU. Dave Packer, ABC News.
3: Good evening, everyone. For this evening, it'll be overcast with occasional showers and patchy drizzle. Expect a low temperature around 58. For tomorrow, we'll have a blend of clouds and sun as the temperature reaches a high of 77. For Thursday, it'll be mostly sunny and cooler. Look for a high temperature of 62. Friday, we'll have a windswept rain with a high temperature of 63. And heading into Saturday, there'll be intervals of clouds and sun. It'll be breezy and colder as the temperature struggles to reach 50 degrees. For WATD, I'm meteorologist Mike Redden.
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5: 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So tonight we have another full show in store for you. Some new music came in over the weekend. I'll share some of that with you. Some upcoming show dates to pass along as well. And at 9 o'clock, I'll be joined on the WATD Tiny Stage by singer, songwriter, and Berklee College of Music student Alex Amber. That's all coming your way tonight here on 95.9 WATD. We get things started this evening with Air Traffic Controller. Air Traffic Controller is a band out of Boston, nominated for a few New England Music Awards this year, including Song of the Year and Video of the Year for this track. It's called Going, Going Gone, and you can catch Air Traffic Controller at the Middle East in Cambridge. They're there on November 14th. That's a Saturday. Going, Going Gone, 95.9 WATD from Air Traffic Controller.

9 and Felt on 95.9 WATD out of Newport, Rhode Island. That's called Down. Kai Nanfelt was on the WATD Tiny Stage back in July, and streaming proceeds from the song you just heard called Down are being donated to a nonprofit organization called Tune In and Tune Up, which connects musicians and industry professionals with mental health services. For details, follow Kai Nanfelt on Instagram. I'm John Shea. This is Almost Famous, introducing you to independent bands and musicians from across New England. Brought to you by Tiny and Sons Glass. Alex Amber coming up on the Tiny Stage at 9 o'clock this evening. Alex is a 20-year-old Berklee College of Music student, and she'll be here with the trio variation of her band this evening at 9 o'clock here on WATD. Speaking of Berklee, this next artist is a professor at Berklee College of Music and also an incredible singer-songwriter who's been here on WATD many times in the past. Jamie Hart is her name. This is her latest single, Leela, on 95.9 WATD.

Sam Luke Chase from right here on the South Shore, 95.9 WHD, hailing from Scituate. Small Town Love, that's his latest single. It just came out this past week. You can learn more about Sam Luke Chase and see his calendar. It's pretty full right now, so I guarantee he's playing somewhere near you at some point. SamLukeChase.com is the website, SamLukeChase.com, or follow Sam Luke Chase on Instagram to stay up to date with what he's up to. I'm John Shea. This is Almost Famous, introducing you to independent bands and musicians from across New England. 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Coming up at 9 o'clock tonight, Alex Amber and the Trio, variation of Alex's band on the Tiny Stage. So stay tuned for that. Coming up this Saturday, it's the Soul Homestead Farm Middleborough rescheduled harvest fair from that monsoon we had a few weeks back. And performing this coming Saturday, some great local musicians, including Ryan Demaray, The Pickpockets, and this artist making her way down from the North Shore, Eloise Shaw. It's called This Home. For details, follow Soul Homestead Farm on social and find Eloise Shaw on the socials as well. 95.9 WATD, it's Almost Famous.

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0: Co-Pilot on 95.9 WATD from right here on the South Shore. Their latest single, If I Lost. Co-Pilot is nominated this year in the New England Music Awards for Live Act of the Year. So to find out when they're playing next near you, follow Co-Pilot on the socials. I'm John Shea. This is Almost Famous, introducing you to independent bands and musicians from across New England, brought to you by Tiny and Sons Glass. Alex Amber coming up on the Tiny stage at 9 o'clock this evening, and still to come this hour, music for you from B.B. Stockwell, her latest single that came out earlier this week. Eva Ritchie has new music out as well. Kiana Marie Trinidad, Donnie Hayes, Crooked Coast from Cape Cod, Coral Moons, and we'll kick things off after the break with a new track from the artist who was here just last week on the WATD Tiny stage. So make sure you're following Almost Famous Radio on Instagram and stay tuned for more local music heading your way in just moments, brought to you by Tiny and Sons Glass.
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It's called Acupuncture from singer-songwriter Ava Valianti, who was here on the WATD Tiny Stage just last week and actually played an acoustic version of that song when she was here. 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That's

It's also the place to go if you're a local band or musician and you have original music you'd like to submit for airplay consideration. I'm John Shea. This is Almost Famous, introducing you to independent bands and musicians from across New England and brought to you by Tiny and Sons Glass, Alex Amber. Coming up on the Tiny Stage later on tonight at 9 o'clock with the trio variation of her band. So stick around for that. Should be fun. In the meantime, more local music to share with you. This band out of Cape Cod, they're called Crooked Coast. Catch them for an acoustic set at the Lounge in Falmouth on November 7th. 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

Coral Moons on 95.9 WATD, formed here on the South Shore in Quincy, Massachusetts, now based in New York. That's called Calling Me Insane. You have a chance to catch Coral Moons. They'll be at the Paradise in Boston on October 28th. For details on that, follow Coral Moons on Instagram. I'm John Shea. This is Almost Famous, introducing you to independent bands and musicians from across New England, brought to you by Tiny and Sons Glass. Alex Amber coming up on the Tiny Stage at 9 o'clock this evening. Right now, this is the latest from South Coast singer-songwriter Kiana Marie Trinidad. You can find her information and her upcoming show dates by following Kiana Marie Trinidad on Instagram. This is called Love You Better from Kiana Marie Trinidad on 95.9 WATD.

Brand new music from Boston singer, songwriter Ava Ritchie on 95.9 WATD. It's called Shouldn't Be. You can learn more about Ava Ritchie and find that new single by following Ava Ritchie on Instagram. I'm John Shea. This is Almost Famous, introducing you to independent bands and musicians from across New England, brought to you by Tiny and Sons Glass. Alex Amber is coming up with her trio on the WATD Tiny Stage at 9 o'clock tonight. Alex is a Berklee College of Music student, so I'm excited to hear what she has in store for us tonight. Right now, though, from here on the South Shore, this is Donnie Hayes, his latest single, So We've Been Told, on 95.9 WATD.

Donny Hayes on 95.9 WATD from right here on the South Shore. That's called So We've Been Told. Donny Hayes plays all over the area, so to stay up to date with what he's up to and when you can see him next, follow Donny Hayes on the socials. This is Almost Famous, introducing you to independent bands and musicians from across New England, brought to you by Tiny and Sons Glass. We are just moments away from the tiny stage and saying hello to singer-songwriter Alex Amber. Getting you to the tiny stage, this is Boston singer-songwriter B.B. Stockwell. B.B. Stockwell is from the Beacon Hill area of Boston originally, now living on the West Coast. Plays many shows here in the area, though, still, including a sold-out show just recently at the Brighton Music Hall. This past summer, she was at the Levitate Music Festival, and the summer before that was at Boston Calling. So follow B.B. Stockwell on Instagram to stay up to date with what she's up to and find this new single that just came out last week on all streaming platforms. It's called Nothing Good Was Easy on 95.9 WATD, getting you to the tiny stage. It's B.B. Stockwell. Nothing good.

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2: 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So tonight, being joined on the tiny stage by singer-songwriter Alex Amber. How you doing?
3: Hi, John. I'm doing good. How are you?
2: I'm great. Thank you so much for coming down to WATD, making your way to the South Shore.
3: Thank you so much for having us.
2: You have some guests in studio we're going to meet in just a moment. You're all holding hands in there, which I love. But first of all, introduce yourself. Who is Alex Amber?
3: I'm Alex. I'm 20 years old. I was born and raised in Massachusetts, and I currently make music about what it's like to just be a young woman and the emotional roller coaster that is life.
2: You have a bunch of music out there already that I want to get to in just a moment, but if somebody wants to find you online tonight, share with us the website, the socials, all the places you can be found.
3: Yeah, so you can find me on social media at It's Alex Amber, and it'll just say my name on there. And then I have a website that you can find also linked to my social media. It's a Google site, and if you just search Alex Amber website, it'll pop up.
2: Great. And available music, what's out there? You've got a bunch of singles and all kinds of cool stuff.
3: Yeah.
2: For people to listen to.
3: I actually have an album that I released in July. It's called Flight Attendant, and on it are 9 tracks, 4 of which are singles. So you can go onto any streaming platform, Spotify, Apple, Tidal, and it'll be there.
2: Amazing. And you've got some guests in studio. Who's joining you tonight?
4: Hi, my name is Amelia Latta. I've been a backing vocalist for Alex for about over a year, and I'm really excited to be here with you guys.
5: Hi, my name is Allison Geddes. I've been a guitar player for Alex since June.
3: Yeah.
2: How did you all meet?
3: We actually all go to school together.
2: Oh, excellent. Talk about that.
3: We are all currently enrolled at Berklee College of Music. We're all juniors, and Amelia and I met through a mutual friend, and I was looking for a guitarist for my tour this summer, and I found Allison off of Instagram.
2: Okay, so I want to talk about that, because that's where I met you. I met you at a show with Wendy Dione. You played in Prague.

0: Providence, Rhode Island, which I get to on occasionally, but talk about the year 2026. What happened that was special in your life during the past year, and what can we expect in 2027?
1: Wow, 2026 was kind of a game changer. I did 4 regular shows during the spring, and then this summer I did a regional tour, which was all over the Northeast, which was amazing. It was the first tour that I've ever done, and it was to promote my debut album, which was also released this past summer. And the majority of the spring was spent sort of finishing that because I produce all of my own stuff. So it was spent recording it and mixing, mastering. And then this fall, we're just kind of, you know, looking for other performance opportunities. And I'm going to keep making more music and working on the next projects. So stay tuned for that.
0: That's great. I love it. You both have guitars in studio. So what are we kicking off the night with?
1: We are kicking off with my latest single. It's the last one before the release of the album, and it's also the first track of the album. It's called Fate of the Band.
0: Let's check it out. Alex Amber on the WATD Tiny Stage, 95.9 WATD.

0: Alex Amber and her trio on the WATD Tiny Stage this evening. Fate of the Band. Talk about that song. How did that song happen?
1: I was sitting in my bedroom in October 2025, and I just had this guitar riff in my head. I could just hear it, that initial da-da-da. And I just sat down, and I sort of picked out what key it was in and where it was. And after I started playing it, I kind of just felt all the lyrics come into that song. And it was very easy to write. It took about 25 minutes to write because it was just one of those songs that I feel like was completed in its entirety before it was even written. And then after that, I kind of knew how I wanted it to open. I knew I wanted a lot of the vocal layering in the background. So it was kind of an easy vision to execute. I think it was just a little bit difficult to mix because there were so many elements to it. But I knew immediately that it was a really special song and I wanted it to be a single.
0: You just mentioned your bedroom. Take us back to your childhood. Where did you grow up and what music was playing in your house?
1: I grew up in Wellesley, Massachusetts. And in my room, since all I had growing up was a CD player and Taylor Swift CDs, I listened to a lot of Taylor Swift, specifically 1989. But my parents also influenced me a lot with their music taste. I listened to a lot of the Rolling Stones, Oasis, the Beatles, a lot of like classic rock.
0: So when did music start the evolution from being that bedroom hobby to a career choice and your eventual decision to attend Berkeley?
1: When I was 12, I saw this movie on Netflix. It was the Reputation tour from Taylor Swift. It was a concert film. And I had started writing songs about a year ago before that, but I had never considered it as like a job. And then I saw how amazing it looked to be on stage and to be touring. And I just had this moment where it clicked and I was like, I would love to tour and perform for my job. And once I had that realization, the rest of my life was kind of just working towards that goal. I initially, in high school, didn't want to go to college. I wanted to just graduate and go into music. And then my mom really pushed me to do this one-week songwriting camp at Berkeley in the summer before my senior year. And I just did it because I was like, why not? I guess there's nothing better to do with my summer. And I found I really liked it. And I was like, you know what? Maybe I'll apply, but like, whatever. I'm definitely not going to get in, so it doesn't even matter. And flash forward to December of 2023, and I got accepted. And then my whole perspective kind of shifted once I realized that it was actually a possibility. And then I decided to go.
0: So elaborate more on that. What did that acceptance letter from Berkeley do to your level of confidence? How did that change your confidence level?
1: It changed so much because before I just inherently assumed that I was never talented enough to go to this music school. And once I realized that there were people in that room who saw something in me and thought that I was worthy to go there, it made me feel like, oh, I'm like a legit musician. And people kind of view me as such, and they don't view me as just some random kid who kind of sings. And I think that it's a little hard sometimes being at this school because there's a lot of imposter syndrome because everybody there is super talented and they're all kind of going for the same thing. But a lot of the times things that we say to each other is, well, you got in here in the first place. Someone had to see potential in you. So if we all got to the same place, we all are at some level of equality.
0: Speaking of that, along that journey, whether it's a family member or somebody at the school, who's somebody along your journey who has believed in you from the beginning?
1: I think one person who comes to my mind is my dad. My dad has very much relentlessly supported me throughout this whole journey. He is someone who genuinely enjoys my songs, and he doesn't typically love pop music, but he will unironically listen to my songs. He sends my songs to his friends. He

0: supported me.
1: Well, thank you, Dad.
0: Yeah, thank
1: you. Let's hear more music. What are we listening to next?
0: This next one is called Josephine.
1: Let's check it out. Alex Amber, live on the WHD Tiny Stage.

0: Alex Amber, live in studio tonight, 95.9 WATD. Josephine, talk about that song. How did that one happen?
1: Yeah, so that song I wrote in January of 2025. The whole story behind that song is I was kind of talking to this person and things didn't really work out between us. And it was about a month later and I was just like scrolling on Instagram and I saw on his Instagram story that he was like, happy 6 months to my beautiful girlfriend. And I was like, girlfriend of 6 months? What's going on? And I did a little bit of digging and I realized that this girl who looked so sweet and her name was Josephine was his girlfriend. And I felt so guilty. And I didn't think that I really had a right to reach out to her since we weren't ever really together, but I did still feel so awful that she was unknowingly in this terrible relationship. So I kind of wrote this song as like my way of apologizing to her.
0: Does she know it exists?
1: No, she doesn't. But maybe one day she will.
0: Talk about your sound. How did you discover your voice both as a singer and as a songwriter?
1: As a songwriter, a lot of it came from growing up in school. I was very much bullied a lot of the times because I felt like really big emotions and I would react to those, whether it be with my words or with my face. And so once I got older, I started to channel that into like diary entries. And then that kind of morphed into my songs. So my songs are very emotional and very personal. And that kind of came from like not having anywhere else to channel all of that emotion. And then my singing voice, it's been really hard to figure that out because I think I was trying to force myself into different boxes

0: for so long, especially because I think that in my high school, a very classical type of singing voice was prioritized, and then at Berkeley, like an R&B voice is prioritized. And so for a while, I was trying to just fit into the molds of what I thought people would like best. Once I got into like private instruction, which is when you have like one person just teaching you personally how to sing, my private instructor for my first semester at Berkeley was really pushing against me for that. And she was like, you sing these cover songs like you're trying to sound like the original artist, but you need to work really hard to find out what you sound like. And you need to figure out what you sound like when you speak and how you can implement that into how you sing. So once I focused on what I was saying, both sonically with how my mouth moves when I speak and also with the words that I'm trying to say, it was much easier to figure out how I sing.
1: What advice would you give to an aspiring songwriter looking to find their voice?
0: I would say that people are going to give you a lot of feedback, and they will phrase it like rules, but you need to interpret it as conventions. And you can take their feedback and you can apply it, but you don't have to. And you don't always have to go with the norm of what people think your songwriting should be, because those are, at the end of the day, just conventions. And the most creative art is something that is outside of the box.
1: That's great advice. That's Alex Amber, the guest tonight on the WATD Tiny Stage, along with her trio sounding incredible. So we have a lot more music and more stories to hear as well, all ahead here on 95.9 WATD. We're brought to you by Tiny and Sons Glass, and we're back in just a few.
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1: 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I'm John Shea. And tonight, being joined in studio by Alex Amber. How you doing?
0: I'm doing good. How are you doing?
1: I'm great, too. Thank you so much for being here tonight.
0: Thank you so much for having us.
1: Let's do another introduction. Who is Alex Amber?
0: I am a pop artist. I'm a singer, songwriter, and producer. And I'm 20 years old, kind of just writing about how it feels to navigate life.
1: Share with us the website, the socials, all the places you can be found.
0: Yeah, you can find me on social media under any platform at It's Alex Amber, or you can just search up my name and I'll also come up. And then if you want to find my website, it's linked to all of my social media. It's a Google site, and you can just search up Alex Amber website and it'll come up.
1: And available music and album that came out over the summer and some singles as well. Share with us what's out there.
0: Yeah, so I have an album. It's 9 tracks long. It's called Flight Attendant. I wrote all of it, produced all of it, mixed it. You can find it on any streaming platform. It also has my 4 singles, which are The Last Time, 3 Weeks, Cough Syrup, and Fate of the Band.
1: And some guests in studio tonight. Who's joining you?
20: Hi, I'm Amelia. I'm a friend of Alex's, and I'm also a backing vocalist for her.
21: Hi, I'm Allison, and I play guitar for Alex.
1: And a question for the guitar players. Naming your guitar, is that good luck?
0: Well, I've named my guitar. My guitar, I consider her to be a girl, but her name is Timothy.
21: I actually don't have names for any of my guitars. I know.
1: It's not yet.
21: No, not yet. Somehow.
1: So you mentioned you all met at Berklee College of Music. If anybody wants to jump in on this, feel free. But finding your place within the Boston music community, how did you go about doing that?
0: I had actually never booked a show until November 2025. I felt pretty insecure about not playing any shows because all around the school, in like every square inch of wall, is people putting up posters of when they're playing or when their band is playing. It really just heightens the imposter syndrome a lot. So I got really insecure. And then I joined a band for one of my other friends as a backing vocalist. And I asked her and a couple of my other friends, like, how do you book a show? And then I assembled a band for myself in like August 2025. And I found a couple people to join a bill with me. And I just like started reaching out to venues, and we ended up booking a show at the Capitol Theater in Arlington. It was the first show I had ever played.
1: Awesome.
0: That was like for me. And then after that, I was like, this was really fun, and I think I'm actually capable of booking this. So I booked more shows, and then I ended up booking my regional tour.
1: Incredible. So Allison and Amelia, are you exclusive performing with Alex, or do you have side projects on your own?
21: No, I have a couple side projects. My main original band is called Granite. You can find us at The Band Granite on any socials.
20: I am a songwriter myself, and I have been working on some music, hopefully coming soon.
1: Amazing. And share with us your socials, too, if you don't mind.
20: Okay, my social media, my Instagram is at Amelia Likes to Sing, and then my TikTok is Amelia Lotta Music.
21: My Instagram is AllisonNG_, and then I think that's all I have, really.
1: Great. Excellent. Let's do more music from Alex. What are we listening to next?
0: We are listening to a song called Trader Joe's.
1: Let's check it out. Alex Amber and the trio live on the Tiny Stage, 95.9 WATD.

0: Alex Amber, 95.9 WATD, Trader Joe's. I have to ask about that song. How did that one happen?
1: This song is kind of about when you think that you've moved on from somebody and then you see a glimpse of their life and how much happier they are without you. Just the specific kind of sadness, I think, associated with that. And it's called Trader Joe's because I always had this image in my head. I don't know why it was Trader Joe's. I think it's because I always get my flowers for people from Trader Joe's. But I had this image that one day I would get back together with this guy and we would meet in a Trader Joe's and he would be holding these purple tulips and we would run to each other and realize that we were meant to be together forever and everything would be happily ever after. And then I sort of realized more and more that that was never going to happen and we were never going to have a reunion in Trader Joe's, and hence came the song.
0: So as you've journeyed through life from high school to your time at Berkeley, how has your approach to songwriting evolved over that time?
1: So when I was first starting out with songwriting, I was very lyric oriented to the point where I would start by composing what I refer to as empty lyrics. So lyrics that have no melody to them. And then I would find chords to put underneath it and build the melody surrounding those chords, which led to a very different kind of sound. When I applied to Berkeley, actually, I had all of this music on like the depths of YouTube and SoundCloud, and it was all of this like synth dance pop that had these really esoteric chords because I was really writing from a chords-based mindset. And then as I got later into high school and then transitioned into college, I don't know why this happened, but I started writing from a much more melodically centered mindset, and often the melody would either come by itself or it would come associated with some lyrics. And then I would have to find the chords underneath to support it. And that just kind of altered my sound as a whole.
0: So with that in mind, what's a song lyric that you've written so far that surprised you, that you may not have thought would come out of you or was inside of you?
1: I think one lyric I can think of from Ask Me on a Date is, "Don't lead me on, I'm not immune." Because it's very simple, but it's more honest than a lot of my lyrics. Just because I think that a lot of the times when people are treating us badly, we kind of try to put up this face of like, well, I'm so strong and what you're doing doesn't even affect me. I'm totally better off without you. And that was the first time that I was really acknowledging, like, when you lead me on, it's going to hurt me, and I'm not the kind of girl who can just get up and walk away and think that she's better than all of this.
0: As people are listening to the interview this evening, what's one thing that you would like listeners to take away from your music and your songwriting?
1: That it's not a bad thing to feel deep emotion. I think we live in this era that is so focused on being cool and nonchalant and pretending like nothing affects you. And I think it is completely okay and honestly good to be chalant. I think that life is built on these emotional experiences, and to deprive yourself of that in the name of being cool, it's just not enriching your life.
0: That's Alex Amber on the WATD Tiny Stage. Let's hear more music. What are we listening to next?
1: The next song is called The Last Time.
0: Let's check it out. Alex Amber and the Trio, live on the WATD Tiny Stage.

0: Alex Amber live in studio tonight, 95.9 WAATD. Take us through how that song happened.
1: I had just turned 17. I was in this house that was next to the beach, and I really didn't know how to play guitar, but I suddenly got so much inspiration for this song. I knew how the melody was supposed to go. I knew how the chords were supposed to go. And I picked up this guitar that had been sitting in the closet, and since it was by the ocean and the closet door was open and there was no case for the guitar was horrendous. It was an awful, awful shape. I could barely even play these

0: chords, but I just started playing B and E, and the song kind of just appeared. I wrote it in the summer, and it's about when you can tell that something is ending, sort of the heartbreak that comes in the form of anticipation.
1: You mentioned at the top of the show that you also produce. When it comes to producing your own music, what is the discipline that's required to produce yourself rather than working with a separate third-party musician or producer?
0: It takes so much time because I have to play every single instrument, which I love because
1: I... How many do you play, just out of curiosity?
0: So I play guitar, piano, and I'm learning bass right now. And then I can do drums by the pad of a MIDI keyboard.
1: Okay.
0: And I normally don't do live bass. I normally do like synth basses on keyboard, except for Josephine, in which I asked one of my friends to play bass on it because she's a bassist. But it takes a long time because I have to record all my own vocals, record all of the instruments, and I also have to think of all of the arrangements for the songs, the different grooves. And then the mixing is really difficult because it's so easy to get in your own head when you've been listening to yourself, especially because I love using the wall of sound, which is when you have a ton of layers of different instruments playing the same part to create a very full sounding arrangement. But then you get around 60 to 100 tracks that you have to mix, which is a lot, and it takes a long time, but I find it so worth it because I get to have my songs sound exactly the way that I want.
1: Speaking of the arrangements, we have Amelia and Allison in studio with you tonight. You produce a lot of your songs yourself. You play all the instruments yourself. How do you then take those songs and work on the arrangements with a touring band?
0: I notate all of the parts into a score for each respective instrument. So on tour, that was drums, bass, and guitar. And then during the school year, it's drums, bass, guitar, keys, and a backup voice. If there's like a part for like a trumpet or something that can't obviously be played by a trumpet live, I will find out how to arrange it for another instrument. So maybe I give it to Amelia, or maybe I give it to the keys, or if there's a lot of vocals that resemble a pad, instead of giving that to the singer, I'll give that to the keys to kind of resemble a choir a little bit. So it's all about finding how to make the arrangement similar to the recorded version, but using the instruments that we have and also bringing something new to it for the live sound.
1: Whether this is then or now, when you're playing a song live in front of an audience, with the band, solo, however you're performing it, how does that performance of that song change your relationship with it?
0: You know, it really builds so many memories associated with the song, and hearing especially other people's emotions from the band poured into it changes my perspective on how it can be delivered. For example, whenever I perform Cough Syrup, my drummer always adds this level of dance and hype to most of the song, and then he brings this level of anger to the bridge that I never really thought about before, but it changes my vocal delivery of the lyrics during that, and it's really changed my perspective on the song and what it means.
1: What has been the most powerful reaction you've had from an audience playing one of your songs?
0: I was playing Trader Joe's in this restaurant in my hometown when it was unreleased. It was last summer. It was a week after I'd written it. And I went back to my seat after I'd finished playing it. And I was just with my sister. And this woman came up to me and she was crying. And she was talking to me about how this song had made her cry. And that was so moving to me. I didn't realize that my music could have the power to relate to people like that.
1: That's incredible. Alex Amber and the trio in studio tonight on 95.9 WATD. Let's hear more. What are we listening to next?
0: This next song is the title track of my debut album. It's called Flight Attendant.
1: Let's check it out. 95.9 WATD.

0: flight attendant Alex Amber and the trio sounding incredible tonight on the WATD Tiny Stage. Talk about that song specifically. I love the reference to the Irish goodbye. Talk about how that song happened.
1: Thank you. That song is about being in a long-distance relationship and kind of feeling like a flight attendant in that, you know, flight attendants often help people go onto these amazing, beautiful vacations, and then when they leave, they wave goodbye and they smile, and then they have to get back on the plane and keep working and keep smiling, and it doesn't matter how sad they feel on the inside because they don't get paid to cry. They get paid to work. I kind of felt like a flight attendant in that sense. And then the Irish goodbye line, I wrote this song when I was 17 and I had never heard the phrase Irish goodbye before, but I was saying goodbye to this person. After he drove away, I was feeling really sad and I went to go to this family reunion afterwards, and my cousin just like left the party randomly, and this one other like second cousin, like super distant family member, she made some joke about like, oh, Charlie, like he just pulled an Irish goodbye. And I was like, ooh, wait, I feel like there's so many Irish goodbyes in my life. I really want to put that in a song. And the next day when I wrote this song, that phrase was still really present in my mind and I put it in.
0: Fantastic. Let's bring the band in for this one here. Let's talk influences. We'll start with Alex. Who did you grow up listening to? Who are you listening to now?
1: Growing up, I listened to a lot of the Rolling Stones, and right now I'm listening to a lot of Lizzie McAlpine. I love her most recent album.
0: How about Amelia?
2: I grew up listening to a lot of early 2000s pop, so like Britney Spears, Miley Cyrus, Taylor Swift, and right now I would say my biggest inspiration by far is Olivia Rodrigo.
3: I grew up listening to a lot of classic rock and classic metal, but right now I really love rock band The Warning. They're super cool.
0: That's Allison. So how about a song you wish you wrote of all time? What is that for you, Alex?
1: Ooh. I think Enchanted by Taylor Swift.
0: Who's next?
2: For me, I really love the song The Grudge by Olivia Rodrigo. I wish that I could like weave into the folds of her brain, because I truly think that that song is a work of art.
3: This is such a tough question. I don't know.
0: All of them.
3: Yeah.
0: That's Alex Amber and the trio on the WATD Tiny Stage. We have to take one final break. We have time for one more song, and we'll do that after this here on 95.9 WATD Almost Famous, brought to you by Tiny and Sons Glass. I'm John Shea. Back in just a few.
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0: For the final time, welcome back to the Almost Famous Tiny Stage, 95.9 WATD. I'm John Shea, being joined in studio tonight by singer-songwriter Alex Amber. How's it going?
1: Good. How are you?
0: I'm great, too. Thank you so much. You guys sound amazing tonight. One final time, give yourself an introduction.
1: Hi, I'm Alex Amber. I'm a pop artist from the Boston area. And I write music about what it's like to kind of navigate the emotional roller coaster of being a 20-year-old woman.
0: And the website, the socials, all the places you can be found.
1: You can find me on social media at any platform under @itsAlexAmber. And my website is a Google site, so you can just search up Alex Amber website and it'll pop up.
0: Excellent. And an album, some singles. Talk about all the music that's out there.
1: Yeah, I released my first album called Flight Attendant in July. And it has 9 tracks on it, 4 of which are singles, and you can find it anywhere on any streaming platform, so Spotify, Apple, Tidal, whatever you like.
0: You released the album this year. You also did an East Coast tour this year. There's been a lot of music in your life over the past 12 or so months. What has music taught you about yourself over the years?
1: I think that music has taught me that I don't need to fit in with other people to do what I love. I grew up in an area where sports are very, very prioritized. And for the longest time, I felt like there must be something wrong with me because I was never cool, because I was never athletic and never coordinated. And then once I really got into music and I realized that that was where my heart was and I wanted to put effort into that, I realized that I don't need to be like everybody else and like what everybody else likes, because this is where I find my love and my joy.
0: Amazing. One final question for the whole band. Your best non-musical talent, what is that for you?
1: That's a good question.
2: I can go first, if you guys don't mind. During COVID, I taught myself how to write calligraphy. And
0: that's cool.
2: It's super fun. I still do it to this day, and I have all my brush pens, and I'm like ready to go.
0: Nice.
1: I'm pretty solid at learning languages. I speak a solid amount of Spanish, and I have also studied Mandarin, Korean, and Italian.
0: And last but not least?
3: I think I'm good at, like, navigating situations under pressure.
0: Okay.
3: That's kind of a talent.
0: That sounds good. We have time for one more song from Alex Amber. What are we closing out the night with?
1: This one is called Ask Me on a Date.
0: Let's check it out. Alex Amber and the band, thank you guys so much for being here. Best of luck with everything throughout the rest of the year and into 2027.
1: Thank you so much, and thank you for having us.
0: My pleasure. 95.9 WATD. One final time. The song name is what?
1: Ask Me on a Date.
0: Let's check it out.

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95.9 WATD, the South Shores radio station. I'm John Shea. 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So here's what's going on tonight. We're having some equipment issues. The computer that normally plays our music is in the shop for some repairs overnight, so I've got nothing to play, so I thought let's dig into the WATD record library, which has been around since 1977, and we'll dig out the vinyl and go Turntable Tuesday once again here on WATD. Haven't done this in a long time, so anything can happen between now and 1 o'clock. We kick things off with the Cars, 95.9 WATD.

Bruce Hornsby and the Range on 95.9 WATD, Every Little Kiss, the single remix version of that as we go Turntable Tuesday once again here on 95.9 WATD. The main computer that plays all of the music is out of commission for the time being, so anything can happen between now and 1 o'clock in the morning. I've got the original WATD record library open, and we're digging through what I can find. Here's Melissa Etheridge from 1989, 95.9 WATD.

from the 1975 self-titled Fleetwood Mac album World Turning. On 95.9 WATD, Lindsey Buckingham taking vocals on that one. And before that, off of the Brave and Crazy album 1989, that's Melissa Etheridge, You Can Sleep While I Drive. That, I believe, was a hit on the country charts in the 90s by Trisha Yearwood. I'm John Shea. It's Turntable Tuesday here on WATD. Why? Because our computer system is down and I've got nothing else to play except for the WATD Record Library, which has been around since 1977. So anything goes between now and one. You never know what I'm going to find in this giant collection of music, which is mostly unorganized at this point. Let's do some Dire Straits from Making Movies, 95.9 WATD.

Some newer vinyl on 95.9 WATD from Olivia Dean, Man I Need, off of her 2025 The Art of Loving album that I picked up a few years ago. One of the better sounding vinyl pressings I've listened to, at least more recently. I'm John Shea. This is 95.9 WATD. It's Turntable Tuesday because the computer is down and I've got no music to play. So we've got the original 1977 WATD record library open. I've got some of my personal collection in studio here as well. So you never know what you're going to hear between now and 1 o'clock in the morning here on the South Shores radio station. Let's do a deep cut from Billy Joel off of Songs in the Attic, Miami 2017, 95.9 WATD.

The Eagles covering Tom Waits on 95.9 WATD, the flip side to the best of my love, 45 on Turntable Tuesday. I'm John Shea. Why is it Turntable Tuesday? Well, because I have nothing to play music out of. The computer system we normally use is down for the count, so who knows when it's going to be back up, but in the meantime, I've got the WATD 1977 record library open. Yes, we turn 50 years old next year, and it's completely unorganized. I have no idea what I'm looking for or going to find. So we're going to have this adventure together here on WATD until 1 o'clock this morning. Here's the Monkees off of their 1986 then and now greatest hits collection. I don't think this was ever released on an album except for this one. It's a Mike Nesmith tune, The Girl I Knew Somewhere, 95.9 WATD.

Los Lobos on 95.9 WATD off of How Will the Wolf Survive? I believe that's 1984, 1985, somewhere around there. I'm John Shea. It's Turntable Tuesday here on WATD. I have no computer system, so doing my best to survive the night and play all the music by going to the WATD Record Library, which is somewhat unorganized, to say the least. So

Who knows what's going to happen between now and 1 o'clock in the morning? We'll do our best to keep the music flowing here on WATD. Going back to the Kick album, 1987 in excess. 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

Boston on 95.9 WATD Rock and Roll Band. I'm John Shea, and it's Turntable Tuesday. Why? Because, well, the computer system is down, and I have no music to play other than what's in the WATD record library. Now until 1 o'clock this morning, hopefully we'll have the system back up and running that I use for the overnight shift, so time will tell on that. Our engineering team is working on it. In the meantime, I'm doing my best to play the best songs on the radio, all from vinyl this evening. We have two turntables turning in here. I've got some of my home collection. We've got some of the station stuff here as well. So anything can happen between now and 1 o'clock here on 95.9 WATD off of Bad. Michael, 95.9 WATD.

Great vocal, creepy lyrics. Benny Mardones on 95.9 WATD Into the Night. That song actually charted twice. First, the version you just heard in 1980, and then another version again in 1989. So, two hits for some very creepy lyrics here on 95.9 WATD. I'm John Shea, hanging out with you and the best songs on the radio. It's Turntable Tuesday, as you may have noticed from the slight crackle in the background. The WATD computer system is down. Our engineering team is working on it, so we're going all vinyl till 1 o'clock this morning, or until I run out of material. We've got the WATD record library open. Been around since 1977, so who knows what you're going to hear, especially since it's mostly unorganized. So we'll do our best. I've got some of my music in here as well. So we'll hang out together with some great music here on 95.9 WATD. This is a Beatles tune, and from what I understand, it's the only Beatles single to have never been released in any type of digital format. It's that bad. One of the worst singles of all time. You tell me what you think. It's the Beatles movie medley on 95.9 WATD.

The Beatles movie medley on 95.9 WATD from 1982. From what I understand, that has never, ever been released as a digital single other than the original 45. And I think I can see why. It was it's pretty bad. But The Beatles Are the Beatles. That went up to number 12 in 1982 on the Billboard Hot 100, by the way. I'm John Shea. It's Turntable Tuesday here on WATD while our engineering team fixes our computer system. We've got the original 1977 WATD record library open. I've got some of my material from home here as well. So we're doing what we can to get through the night here on WATD. This is off of Born in the USA from The Boss. It's a deep cut. Bobby Jean, 95.9 WATD.

Ed Sheeran on 95.9 WATD from his Subtract album on Turntable Tuesday. Yes, that came from vinyl. One of the newer releases came out a few years ago. I'm John Shea, and our computer system is down, so I have no music to play out of our system tonight. So why not go to the WATD record library and see what we can find? It goes back to 1977, so anything can happen between now and 1 o'clock in the morning. So you're along for a crazy ride here on WATD. Thanks for hanging out with me on a late Tuesday night, getting close to early Wednesday morning. David Wilson is coming in at 1 o'clock this morning, so hopefully he'll have better luck with the computer than I did. In the meantime, more of the best songs on the radio. Let's go back to the Madman Across the Water album from Elton John, a song about Boston. It's called Holiday Inn on 95.9 WATD. Boston.

The Breakfast Club on 95.9 WATD, the local mix of Right on Track off of the promo 45 here on Turntable Tuesday here on WATD, written by Michael Bray, who is part of The Breakfast Club. And if that song sounds familiar, it's because Michael Bray was also a songwriting collaborator with Madonna back in the 1980s. It's Turntable Tuesday here on WATD because our computer system is down for the count. So our engineering team is working on the repairs. So I've got the WATD record library open. We're digging through what I can find. It goes back to 1977, so anything can happen literally between now and 1 o'clock in the morning. David Wolfson comes in then. Hopefully he'll have better luck with the system than I did. Just before the Breakfast Club, that was the Moody Blues off of a very beat up 45 of Gemini Dream on 95.9 WATD. And we continue with the vinyl here on 95.9. Let's do something now from Aerosmith. Same old song and dance, 95.9 WATD.

The B-52's Rock Lobster on 95.9 WATD with John Shea. Turntable Tuesday here on the South Shores radio station as I try to get the computer back up and running again. Our engineering team is working on it, so hopefully by tomorrow night, things will be back to normal. In the meantime, we're going all vinyl till the early morning hours. Here is Madonna, the 45 version of Express Yourself on 95.9 WATD. 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

John Fogerty on 95.9 WATD off of the Centerfield album. Every instrument played on that entire album performed by John Fogerty while he was in the middle of a contract dispute with his label over whether or not he can still perform the Creedence songs. And in fact, he was sued over that song because it sounded too similar to Run Through the Jungle. I'm John Shea. It's Turntable Tuesday because the computer is down here in the studio and I have no music to share with you tonight. So the engineering team is working on it. That should be fixed hopefully soon. In the meantime, I'm digging through vinyl in the WATD record library, which has been around since 1977 and looks like it hasn't been organized since about 1985. So we're doing our best to get through with what I have, and anything can go pretty much between now and 1 o'clock in the morning. Off of London Calling, this is from my personal collection, 1980, it's Train in Vain, The Clash on 95.9 WATD.

The title track to John Hyatt's 1988 album Slow Turning on 95.9 WATD. I'm John Shea with Turntable Tuesday, keeping you company with the best songs on the radio. And before that, we heard from The Clash off of London Calling, Train in Vain, a song that was not printed on both the label or the album cover. It was a real deep surprise track on that collection until later on when newer releases listed that, because it started to chart and did pretty well on the Hot 100. So the computer system is down, so I have no music to share with you tonight out of that, at least. The engineering team is working on it. Frank and Larry, thank you so much for all of your hard work. So hopefully by tomorrow, I'll have at least something to play the overnight shift with here on WATD. In the meantime, we've got vinyl, all vinyl, till 1 o'clock in the morning here on WATD. Let's go to the Beach Boys.

That's a lost classic. Charlie Sexton on 95.9 WATD. He's toured with some of the best in the business and had that one hit song back in 1985, Beats So Lonely. That came off of an MCA promo 45 that I found on the floor in the WATD record library. Didn't sound too bad. I'm John Shea, hanging out with you and the best songs on the radio. While our computer system is down for the count in the studio, while Frank and Larry try to fix that, I'm going all vinyl. Welcome to the early morning hours here on WATD. David Wolfson coming in at 1 o'clock. To get you through the early morning hours, I believe that Rob Hackle is back on the South Shore's morning news after spending some time in New York attending the award ceremonies for the Edward R. Murrow Awards with Dan McCready. So I'm sure you'll hear about some of that adventure later on this morning, starting at 5 with the South Shore's morning news. In the meantime, we're continuing with all vinyl here on WATD. Let's get just a little bit newer here and do something from Jagged Little Pill, Alanis Morissette on 95.9 WATD.

What's it gonna be, boy? Come on. I can wait all night. What's it gonna be, boy? Yes or no? What's it gonna be, boy? Yes or no?

Taylor Swift off of 1989, the Taylor's Version vinyl collection there. It's called Style on 95.9 WATD with John Shea. Turntable Tuesday is what I have for you. Here's the Talking Heads.

The Talking Heads on 95.9 WATD and Al Green cover Take Me to the River. On Turntable Tuesday, why? Because the computer is broken and I have nothing else to play. I'm John Shea. The engineering team is working on the situation and it's early in the morning, so anything can go. I'm digging through the original 1977 WATD record library. This is way, way out of format, but what the hell? It's early Wednesday morning. Nobody's listening. This song was actually featured in the movie E.T. during the infamous Dungeons and Dragons scene at the beginning of the movie, but it was pretty much buried in the background. You have to really, really strain to hear it, but it is there if you listen carefully. It's the Jim Carroll Band off of Catholic Boy. It's People Who Died on 95.9 WATD. Turn this one up.

There you go. The Jim Carroll Band on 95.9 WATD 1980s. People Who Died off of Catholic Boy. I've been waiting for an excuse to play that song for many, many years. Finally found it here on WATD. It's Turntable Tuesday, hanging out with you and the best songs on the radio, all from vinyl till 1 o'clock here on 95.9 WATD, the South Shores radio station. Let's see, what do I want to play next? Let's go to Joni Mitchell on 95.9 WATD.

Joan Armatrading trading on 95.9 WATD from her 1983 Greatest Hits Trek record album that I found in the folk section of WATD's record library. I'm John Shea, Turntable Tuesday tonight because the computer system is down and I have nothing else to play. So let's go to the police on 95.9 WATD. So lonely.

0: 95.9 WATD with John Shea, the South Shore's radio station. Turntable Tuesday, I believe the computer is back up and running. We're going to find out shortly. David Wolfson coming in next. Thanks to Frank and Larry for taking care of everything behind the scenes here on the South Shore's radio station. I have one more track for you before I head out the door. Let's go to Prince, 1989 Bat Dance on 95.9 WATD off of promo 45.
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2: 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Good morning. 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

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Give me a call. I got YouTube up and running for you. All right. Here's Dawn Henley. All she wants.

0: Hello, night people. This is Steve Pocker, Night Stalker from Shaw's in Cohasset. And when I'm working, I listen to Dave Wilson on 95.9 WATD Radio.
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a little bit tired on me. 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Good morning to Steve Parker, working this morning at Shaw's in Cohasset. Good morning to Patrick and Max Murphy in Plymouth. And good morning to my buddy Ryan in Boston, who works at the Geico in Plymouth. Thank you, Ryan in Boston. Here's Blondie's Heart of Glass.

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Waylon Jennings. The theme from the Dukes of Hazzard on 95.9 WATD. Heard from Bob and Wareham, and he wants to send this long song out to Jackie.

Bebop Baby on 95.9 WATD, your socialist radio station. Coming up next, a request going out to Steve Parker, who works at Shaw's in Cohasset. Also working at Shaw's in Medfield, we have Tim Rizzo, the man. It's Ace, and how long...

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1: 2 a.m. on your Wednesday. Good morning. How are you? On the way, the Rolling Stones, Mark Cohn,

the Rolling Stones and Jumpin' Jack Flash. 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

around on the David Wolfson Music Show on 95.9 WATD. Want to say great job to Quinn Kelly, our afternoon guy. He filled in for Rob Hackler Monday and Tuesday of this week. Rob will be back this morning, live in studio, 5 a.m. to 10 a.m.

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Passionate kisses. Playing the best songs on the radio for you. 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And songs that you know. Like this one from the early 90s.

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1: 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Good morning. On the way, Queen, Billy Joel, Elf.

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Up next, a great song from Mike Douglas by request to Steve Parker at Shaw's in Cohasset. But right now, it's Bob Seger's Beautiful Loser.

It seems like only yesterday I can hear my little girl say, "Daddy, there's a boy outside. His name is Rod. He wants to play in our backyard. Can he, Daddy? Can he, Daddy? Oh, please, Daddy." Was it really so long ago that she'd come to me and she'd want to know, "Dad, there's a boy outside. His name is Lee. He wants to carry my books for me. Can he, Dad? Is it all right, Dad? 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

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He wants to take me to the prom. Okay, Popsy? He's cute, Popsy. We'll be home early, Popsy. And before I knew it, the time had flown. And how my little girl had grown. Now, it was Father. There's a boy outside. His name is Eddie. He wants to know if we can go steady. Can we, Father? Yes, Father? Oh, can we borrow the car, Pop? Yes, it seems like only yesterday I heard my lovely daughter say, Dad, there's a boy outside. His name is Jim. He asked me if I'd marry him. I said, yes, Dad. Got something in your eye, Dad?

A child, an adolescent, a young lady, a wife. And oh yes, there's another man in my little girl's life. Hi, Dad. There's a boy outside. His name is Tim. I told him Grandpa was going to babysit with him. Thanks, Dad.

Dr. Hook. When you're in love with a beautiful woman on 95.9 WATD, keeping the best songs on the radio going. 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
1: 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Good morning. On the way for music, Stevie Wonder, Patrick Swayze, Heath.

Stevie Wonder. Part-time lover, 409, playing the best songs on the radio for you. I only play the hits on my show. People can sing along with the songs they know. This is the David Wolfson Music Show, commercial free. Oh yes, baby. Playing the 50s, 60s, 70s, 80s, and the 90s. Paul Simon is on WWE.

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love, 4:36 here on the David Wolfson Music Show, playing songs you can sing along with and songs you know. 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So Rob Hackler is back. Quinn Kelly, awesome job Monday and yesterday, Tuesday. He filled in for Rob 5 to 10. Great job. We will have him back when Rob goes on vacation. Rob is coming back this morning, 5 to 10, with the South Shore's Morning News. And you can connect with Rob Hackler on the WATD text line. Yeah, you can. 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All right, 781-837-4900. Welcome back, Rob Hackler. Text him. Let him know what is on your mind this morning, 5 to 10. All right, the WATD text line. All right, now, let's play some songs for my buddy Rob Hackler, who is on his way into the radio station. I hope he will like this set of music that I picked out for him. I know he loves America. That I know for sure. He has lonely people right here.

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Whenever I'm driving to work, I listen to the David Wolfson Show right here on 95.9 WATD. 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

Well, ladies and gentlemen, Rob Hackler is back. 5 to 10 this morning. Welcome back, Robert. Christine James this morning in the WHD newsroom. I'll be back here next Wednesday.

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1: ABC News, I'm Dave Packer. The Vatican confirming Pope Leo has lung cancer. Earlier on Tuesday, the pontiff underwent surgery to remove the lower lobe of his right lung. ABC's Tom Sophie Borges is in Rome.
2: The Vatican is saying the surgery was successful. So, you know, we'll have to wait and see. We know now that Pope Leo is not going to be carrying out official meetings for the next week. He's expected to remain in Gemelli Hospital to recover from that surgery for about a week.
1: Cornell University now banning all fraternity parties for the rest of the year. This amid public outcry over an alleged rape inside a fraternity house in 2024. Kimberly Guilfoyle, the Trump administration's ambassador to Greece, has resigned. The news comes following allegations of misconduct by a Trump political donor. Federal judge Tuesday extending an order blocking the Trump administration from banning reporters for CNN, MS Now, and Politico from the White House. This is ABC News. The Treasury Department says it's imposing $1.2 billion in fines on Bank of America for allegedly violating anti-money laundering and sanctions laws. Bank of America says in a statement that financial crime compliance is serious and they're responsible for getting it right. A new round of layoffs for a popular grocery store.
3: Kroger has announced 3,000 people are going to be let go over the course of the next 3 years. CEO Greg Foran says the grocery store company must adapt and take advantage of technology. Last month, he released a new AI strategy for Kroger, which included a plan to have AI agents handle planning, shopping, and purchasing decisions for customers. Kroger is coming off a failed merger with Albertsons, which was at the center of antitrust lawsuits from the SEC and the states of Colorado and Washington.

0: Washington, Mike Dubusky, ABC News.
1: The Justice Department says CVS has agreed to pay $315 million to resolve allegations that the company broke the law in filling opioid prescriptions. Dave Packer, ABC News.
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13: 5:05, the Marshfield temperature is 61 degrees. Good morning. I'm Rob Hakala. The South Shore's morning news underway on this 14th day of October 2026. And the news at 5 is being sponsored by Tiny and Sons Glass. His boys do a good job. 1-888-64-TINYS. Just call. The WATD South Shore weather forecast, some lingering early precipitation, some showers, some drizzle in some areas. That will give way to breaking clouds and patchy fog. Then we'll have a mix of sun and clouds. High today on the mild side, 76 for your high today. Tonight, partly cloudy, a low down to 49. Tomorrow, mostly sunny but cooler, a high near 61. And for Friday, sunny, a high near 65. We'll have a full look at the traffic and the weather coming up on the nines on 95.9 WATD. 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
14: It was the summer of 1969, and Toby Gibson was taking the prettiest girl in school, Diane Lane, on their first official date. Toby's dad let him take his prized Ford LTD Country Squire, a beautiful vehicle with

0: wood grain paneling, massive interior space, and a V8 engine to the Marshfield Drive-In Theater. Toby was pulling out all the stops. Easy Rider was playing on the big screen that night, and Toby and Diane saw most of the movie. Of course, Toby was going to clean all the popcorn that had somehow found its way onto the floor before he returned his dad's car. But when the movie ended, Toby wasn't thinking about that just yet, or about much of anything, really. A love struck Toby's head was still up in the clouds. Amidst first love's fog, Toby forgot to unhook the speaker from the car, pulled away, and came crashing back to earth as that speaker smashed through the driver's side window of his father's country squire. I guess it's true what the song says. Love hurts.
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4: And good morning. It is 5:09, and taking a look at the ride this morning, no reports of any early delays on Route 3 on the northbound side. We got a nice ride from Clark Road in Plymouth up towards Union Street in Braintree with no reports of any incidents traveling up along Route 3 northbound. The expressway northbound is okay. Furnace Brook up to the O'Neill Tunnel. No delays in the, well, got a little bit of a pocket. It looks like near Columbia Road. Something there is slowing you down. So could be an incident there northbound. In the area by just after Columbia Road on the northbound expressway. Looks like that's starting to bunch up. We'll check that. 24 is okay. No issues along 128, 44, or down at the Cape Bridges. Traffic on the nines every morning. Traffic emergencies when they happen on WATD. Now the updated South Shore weather. And for today, waking up with a little bit of, looks like some wet conditions out there, some leftover precipitation in some areas. We'll have a high today, though, up about 76, so very mild. And the lingering showers, if you have any, or it may just be clouds and wet where you are, patchy fog, that will give way to a mix of sun and clouds. And again, mild 76 tonight. Some passing clouds, low down to 49. Tomorrow, mostly sunny, a high near 61. And for Friday, sunny, a high near 65. Right now, outside our studio in Marshfield, the temperature is 61 degrees at the weather station, WATD. Good morning. WATD News time now is 5:10 on a Wednesday morning.

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Business news and sports with Brendan Connolly. Everything you need to start the day. Now, here's your host, Rob Hakala.

morning and welcome. The South Shore's Morning News underway. It is Wednesday, the 14th of October, 2026. I'm Rob Hackelow with the morning team. Great to be back here at Broadcast House after a very exciting trip to the Big Apple, to New York City. Happy to be part of the team to go and receive the National Edward R. Murrow Award for breaking news. 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We had a wonderful time in New York. We'll talk more about that later on. Thanks to Christine James and the WATD News team. And a great honor. I'm proud to be part of the team to head to New York on a mission to go and pick up the award. And Dan McCready went up and got said award. And yeah, very exciting. Very exciting. Absolutely. Good to have a couple of days in New York. Quick trip. Went Monday morning and came back last night. So there you go. Back again. Here I am. And thanks to Quinn for filling in the morning. Appreciate that so much for his flexibility to be in the morning. Larry was in the afternoon, had to do night stuff, so it all worked out. And here we are. It is now Wednesday, the 14th of October. And we're at 61 degrees in Marshfield. Some leftover rain and precipitation, or maybe just clouds where you are. We'll have a high today up about, it's going to be mild, though. It's going to be nice. And by the way, it was great, the weather in New York as well. Not on Sunday, unfortunately, for Dan. Oh, I know he went in a day early and was going to walk around the city. That didn't quite work out because of the heavy rain. But, boy, it was nice. The rest just walking around without a jacket. Great stuff. Lots of sunshine. We're going to have early clouds giving way to sunshine. And the high today, 76, so very nice. Tomorrow, mostly sunny but cooler, a high near 61. We'll keep you updated with the traffic and the weather every 10 minutes on the nines, and it looks like we have now gotten confirmation on that issue. That's a left lane breakdown reported on the expressway northbound near Columbia Road, a left lane breakdown northbound by Columbia Road. So that's what's causing that early problem. And you've got delays back towards Savin Hill. So that's going to put some extra delays on the northbound expressway heading into the city. We'll keep you updated with traffic and weather every 10 minutes on the nines. All right, we got Christine James in the WATD newsroom, as always, on a Wednesday. Good morning to you, Christine. She'll be up at 5:30 with the morning's top stories. Let us know what's going on around the South Shore. We'll have updates on world and national news from EBC at the top of the hour. Let's give a big shout out to David Wolfson. Great job on the overnight. He is making his way back to the Cape after another great live overnight radio show from 1 to 5 with David Wolfson. And I appreciate, David, all the wonderful songs that he played this morning as well. It was great to hear all that great music. So thank you, David Wolfson, for playing some great songs for me on my way in this morning. Appreciate that. David Wolfson will be back on live from 1 until 5 every Wednesday.

0: 800-919-9900. That's our WATD text line. All right, coming up on the Wednesday edition of the South Shore's Morning News, we'll take a look at some history coming up before 5:30. Later on, we will have our celebrity birthday list at 5:45. And then coming up on the program later on this morning, Plymouth Area Chamber of Commerce segment at 7:40. Later on, we'll talk about a special event that is coming up to focus on breast cancer and breast cancer awareness. It is called Pink Lemon Aid, and we'll talk with the two women about that coming up in the 8 o'clock hour, right after the news at 8. Then after the 8:30 news, we'll talk about going to Mars. Are we ready for Mars? We'll be talking about that later on in the right after the 8:30 news on WATD. And then, of course, Love Bites with our lifestyle expert, Francesca Luca, coming up after 9. Right now, it's 5:18. Watching your money. Let's get the recap on Wall Street from Tuesday.
1: From ABC News, Wall Street Now. As go chip-related stocks, so goes the broader market. Declines for companies involved in AI yesterday pulled the Dow Jones 180 points lower, while the Nasdaq shed 0.15%. The Standard & Poor's lost a fraction. Less than 3 weeks before the midterm, higher prices may be weighing on the minds of Americans walking into the voting booth. Economists expect today's report from the Labor Department to show inflation rising 3.6% in the past year. Apple wants to be the core of your home, launching a new iPad-like device dubbed the HomeView. Its 7-inch screen and facial recognition will let users control smart home devices like doorbells, thermostats, and door locks. And if you bought Dr. Squatch men's care products any time in the past 8 years, you may be in line for at least a small piece of a $9 million settlement. Six plaintiffs claim that Dr. Squatch products labeled natural actually contain synthetic ingredients. Jim Ryan, ABC News.
0: Back out to the roads we go at 5:19. WATD's traffic and weather. We update it every 10 minutes on the nines. And taking a look at the ride this morning, traveling up the expressway northbound. We do have that incident northbound. Now we're hearing this may be not a breakdown but a crash. Either way, it's in the left lane in northbound after Columbia Road. Northbound on the expressway in the left lane after Columbia Road. And traffic right now is backing up towards Neponset on the northbound expressway. So we've got a slow ride. It's already 20 minutes from Braintree to Boston and growing on the northbound expressway. So some early Wednesday morning headaches there. 93 north is slow in Braintree getting onto the expressway. Route 3 is okay along the south shore. And no reports of any incidents on Route 24. Traffic on the nines every morning. Traffic emergencies when they happen on WATD. Now, the updated South Shore weather. 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Waking up to some clouds, patchy fog, some areas with some lingering showers. We will have a mix of sun and clouds and very mild today with a high up about 76. Tonight, partly cloudy, a low down to 49. Tomorrow, mostly sunny but cooler, a high near 61. And for Friday, we'll have sunshine and a high near 65. Right now, outside our South Shore studio, we're at 61 degrees at the weather station, WATD. Sports coming up next.
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0: 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All right, so let's start with the Bruins. They got a little bit of a streak going on. Matt from Pembroke, the Bruins kicking off a West Coast trip, and the Bruins getting the win last night, beating the Sharks in San Jose, a score of 6-3 last night. Charlie McAvoy scored in his season debut after serving a 6-game suspension, and the Bruins beat the Sharks 6-3. McAvoy missed the first 6 games of the season as punishment for slashing Buffalo's Zach Benson late in Game 6 of the first round of the playoffs last season when the Bruins got eliminated. Frazier Minton scored 2 goals for the Bees. And up next for the Bruins, they will be back in action Friday night when they face the Ducks in Anaheim. That'll be Friday night at 10. The Patriots will be back on the practice field today as they get ready for their next game when they take on the Jets. That will be Sunday in Foxborough at 1 o'clock. Celtics have a preseason game tonight. The Celtics will be hosting the Charlotte Hornets at the Garden, and it's tonight at 7:30 in preseason basketball. And the baseball playoffs, let's get the update there for you as we had, the Rays beating the Guardians yesterday by a score of 3-1 in the American League Championship Series. So that series is all tied up at a game apiece. Game 3 will be tomorrow at 6. Now, as far as the National League Championship Series, the Brewers lead that series 2-0 over the Dodgers. And Game 3 is tonight at 8 o'clock in L.A. Now let's get a look at South Shore Sports and Brendan Connolly.
1: That's right, guys. What a day we had for high school sports around the South Shore. After most teams had Monday off for the holiday, they were right back in action yesterday. Let's begin with girls soccer. In the Patriot League, Taylor Bellow had a hat-trick as Hingham rolled to a 4-0 victory over Plymouth North. Sarah Foley and Maddie Jesse each tallied a goal as Marshfield shut out Whitman Hansen 2-0. Duxbury coasted to victory, silencing Silver Lake 7-0. Callie Delaney sniped a pair of goals as Hanover topped Plymouth South 3-1. Bridgewater Raynham fought to a tie with Mansfield, closing their match at 1-1. On the boys' soccer scoreboard, Marshfield cruised to another victory, defeating Whitman Hansen 5-0. Tommy Pothier netted a goal and added one assist as Pembroke clinched a playoff spot with a 6-0 victory over Plymouth South. At the golf course, Abington won its match with Cardinal Spellman, pulling away 214-175. Whitman Hansen closed its regular season with a resounding victory, defeating Silver Lake 230-256 at Ritter Farm. And finally, Duxbury won a great match with Plymouth North, holding on 236-245. Brendan Connolly, WATD Sports.
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3: Air Force Captain Chuck Yeager becomes the first person to fly faster than sound. Yeager

0: breaks the sound barrier as he tests a rocket-powered research plane over California. 1066. In Britain, invading Norman forces under William the Conqueror defeat the Anglo-Saxons at the Battle of Hastings. 1964. Martin Luther King Jr. wins the Nobel Peace Prize for his nonviolent campaign for civil rights. King accepts the award months later during a ceremony in Norway's capital, Oslo.
1: We are ready to suffer when necessary and even risk our lives in order to become witnesses to truth as we see it.
0: 1912. In Milwaukee, Theodore Roosevelt, campaigning for a return to the White House, is shot in the chest. Despite the wound, the former president heads to a hospital only after he gives a scheduled speech. And 1977.
2: Of a white Christmas.
0: Bing Crosby, one of the most popular singers of the 20th century, dies near Madrid, Spain. Today in history, October 14th, Carlotta Bradley, The Associated Press.
3: WATD time coming around to 5:29. Well, we have the top stories of the morning on the way that will be at 5:30 with Christy James. We'll get you updated on all the news you need to know as you get started. And next half hour, we'll have our world famous list of celebrity birthdays. We'll find out who is celebrating on this 14th of October. That's coming up, celebrity birthdays after 5:45. Right now, it's 5:29 on the South Shore's Morning News, coming to you from the Coastal Heritage Bank Studios. 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All right, let's take a look at the drive this morning on the expressway northbound. We've got tough going here with a left lane crash northbound after Columbia Road, and the traffic is backing up quickly towards East Milton on that northbound expressway. We've got a drive time of about 25 minutes as you make your way from Braintree to Boston. So early headaches there on the expressway. Route 3 northbound, slow in Braintree getting onto the expressway. 93 north, slow. Route 37 onto the expressway. Route 24. Some slowdowns getting by the ramps at 140 and 44, then a little building volume on the approach to Harrison Boulevard. 128 looks good through Dedham and Needham, and no early delays down at the Cape Bridges. South Shore weather. For today, we are going to have lingering showers, clouds, and fog early, then a mix of sun and clouds, and very mild. High today, 76. Tonight, partly cloudy, a low down to 49. Tomorrow, mostly sunny, a high near 61. And for Friday, sunny, a high near 65. Right now, outside our studio in Marshfield, we're at 61 degrees. Good morning. 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
5: 61 degrees outside our South Shore studios at 5:30. Meteorologist Josh Nichols is in today, and he says your high today going up to 76 degrees. 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Good morning. I'm Christine James. Now here's what's happening, confirming that the Pope has cancer.
6: Earlier on Tuesday, the pontiff underwent surgery to remove the lower lobe of his right lung. ABC's Tom Sophie Borges in Rome.
7: The Vatican is saying the surgery was successful. So, you know, we'll have to wait and see. We know now that Pope Leo is not going to be carrying out official meetings for the next week. He is expected to remain in Gemelli Hospital to recover from that surgery for about a week.
6: Cornell University now banning all fraternity parties for the rest of the year. This amid public outcry over an alleged rape inside a fraternity house in 2024.
5: That's ABC. Testimony continues today in the Matthew Farwell murder trial in federal court. Farwell, a former Stoughton police officer, is accused of killing Birchmar and her unborn child 5 years ago when she she was 23 to cover up a sexual relationship he had with her starting when she was 15. The first day of testimony on Tuesday, surveillance video from Sandra Birchmore's

0: Kenton apartment, and photos of her body were shown to jurors. First witness is Stoughton Police Detective Heather Cheever, who testified that she recognized Farwell in a surveillance video wearing a medical mask as he left Birchmore's apartment the day she died. Another witness, Cheryl Carson, an assistant principal who hired Birchmore to work in the Sharon Public Schools, said that Birchmore's death didn't make sense because Birchmore was excited about her pregnancy. Farwell's defense said Birchmore committed suicide because Farwell was breaking up with her. Prosecutors say Farwell killed Birchmore and staged the scene to look like a suicide.
1: Hi, I'm Rachel.
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0: 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There are 9 ballot questions facing Massachusetts voters this November 3rd. Yesterday, we examined ballot question 1, expanding the public records law. Today, WATD's Lori Kirby reports on ballot question 2, the initiative petition seeking to give public defenders in the Commonwealth union rights.
4: Right now, Massachusetts public defenders are not allowed to unionize. A yes vote on 2 would allow them to form a union and collectively bargain with their employer.
5: They're struggling, you know, as it relates to their annual compensation.
4: That's Tom McKeever, president of SEIU Local 888. McKeever is spearheading the Yes on 2 campaign.
5: We've been advocating on behalf of the Committee of Public Counsel Service for 2 decades. And CPCS, essentially, they're state employees in every way.
4: What is CPCS?
5: The Committee of Public Counsel Service. They are public defenders and support staff, but they are state employees in every way. And just like 180 other departments and agencies across the Commonwealth, this group of workers want to be able to be recognized to collectively bargain. And that's essentially what this initiative is. It's a language change to 150E, recognizing the CPCS board as the employer.
6: This is a very technical question. For strange technical reasons, people who work in that agency have not been able to form a union.
4: Evan Horowitz is executive director of the Center for State Policy Analysis at TOPS, a nonpartisan think tank dedicated to researching Massachusetts policy.
6: Our state has some employees who work in an agency whose job is to provide indigent defense. That is, you are charged with a crime, you cannot afford a lawyer, we will provide one for you. Everyone knows this from the Miranda rights. We have a system for that.
4: But an overload of cases and an underwhelming paycheck led to a crisis in the courts of the Commonwealth in May of 2025. The bar advocates protested with a major work stoppage that left 1,300 criminal defendants without legal representation. That led to a partial pay bump and funding to hire more full-time public defenders through the CPCS. And now, ballot question 2. Union President McKeever says it's only fair.
5: These folks need predictability. They need to be able to, you know, receive the representation just like many other state employees. And they sincerely need cost of living adjustments. They need wage scale adjustments. They just need representation across the board.
4: There is no official opposition to ballot question 2, says Horowitz.
6: Nobody has come out and said, this is a terrible idea. And I think for voters who are thinking about, is it a good idea or a bad idea, they should just think more broadly about sort of unionization. If this gives a new group of employees the opportunity to unionize, then they'll take that opportunity and try to bargain for higher wages, better working standards. And if you're sympathetic to that, that's a reason to vote yes. If you're saying, well, yeah, but if they get higher wages, presumably we're going to be able to have less of them, and we really need more of them to help poor people get

0: defense, then maybe that's a reason to vote no.
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2: South Shore residents will soon be able to skip the security line at Logan Airport. Governor Maura Healey, joined by local officials, breaking ground at the Braintree Logan Express on Forbes Road that will be converted into a massive remote airport terminal. Once completed in 2 years, the $150 million Braintree facility will allow passengers to check their luggage, print boarding passes, and be screened by TSA agents. After being screened, passengers will board a secured bus for the ride to the post-security area at Logan Airport. Massport CEO Rich Davey says the Braintree facility will mirror the Framingham remote terminal that opened earlier this year.
3: We are proud that the Framingham experiment that we've been running since June has worked. And thanks to that commitment from our customers who have said we want more of remote terminals, allowing us to check in through TSA right here in Braintree, get on a secure bus and be dropped off like a VIP on the other side of the airport.
2: Phil Lang, the interim transportation secretary and MBTA general manager, says the new facility will offer another option for Logan Airport passengers.
4: This project offers a more convenient, reliable way to get to Logan Airport by offering travelers an efficient option to access the airport, making the journey more seamless from the moment they leave their home to the moment they get to their destination.
2: In addition to the terminal building, the new Braintree facility will include a $5,500 car multi-level garage, expecting to open in 2028.
5: Here in the wild suburbs of Massachusetts, we observe a rare creature in its natural habitat, a distracted parallel parker.
6: I barely touched him.
5: But the damage is done. The rear bumper now resembles a crumpled accordion. Nearby, another victim of modern life. Ah, yes, the feral shopping cart attack. A devastating strike to the passenger side door. 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
9: 5:39, and we've got a left lane crash northbound on the expressway. It is working after Columbia Road, and traffic is jammed back to Adams Street. So very tough most of the way up the expressway. It's already a 31-minute ride here at 5:40 in the morning, 31 minutes from Braintree to Boston. Route 3 on the northbound side, we got some slowdowns in Braintree approaching the expressway. 93 north, busy. Route 37 to the expressway. 24, some pockets at 140 and 44, and then again some slow spots out of Brockton as you make your way up towards 93. Traffic on the nines every morning. Traffic emergencies when they happen on WATD. Now the updated South Shore weather.
10: Across Greater Boston, the Metro South and the South Shore will find some patchy areas of fog this morning, especially in some low-lying locations. Otherwise, we'll see a good supply of sunshine here for the day today. High temperatures will be into the upper 70s with the breeze coming in out of the southwest. Coming up for tonight, plan on a mainly clear sky. The overnight low will be into the middle and upper 40s. The breeze will be coming in out of the northwest. And as we head into tomorrow, look for a good supply of sunshine from Hilltop to Lake Shore. The high temperature close to 60. The next weather system makes its approach, and it promises to bring showers for the day on Friday. Friday's highs will be into the mid-60s. Next weather in just 10 minutes. For WATD, I'm meteorologist Josh Nichols.
2: 61 degrees outside our South Shore Studios, 5:41. That's local news. I'm Christine James saying good morning and welcoming back our very own Rob Hakala right here, 95.9 WATD.
9: Christine, good morning to you. Good morning, everyone. It is great to be back here at Broadcast House on a Wednesday, the 14th of

0: October 2026. Coming up, our world-famous list of celebrity birthdays. We're going to find out who has a birthday today. Christine will join me on the panel coming up in just a few minutes. Sports, a win for the Bruins last night. Yeah, they've had a winning streak. They did well. They're starting to trip out on the other side of the country. They beat the Sharks in San Jose last night, 6-3. Bruins will take on the Ducks in Anaheim Friday night at 10. Patriots will be on the practice field today, getting ready to host the Jets Sunday at 1. Preseason basketball, the Celtics host the Charlotte Hornets tonight at 7:30 at the Garden. And your baseball playoffs in the American League Championship Series, the Rays beat the Guardians last night 3-1, so that series is tied at a game apiece. Game 3 tomorrow night at 6 in Cleveland. And the NLCS, the Brewers lead the Dodgers 2-0. Game 3 is in L.A. tonight at 8. Lottery numbers, Mass Evening Daily, 1717. Ooh, how about that? 1717, the numbers last night for the Evening Daily. Let's see, Mass Cash Evening numbers, 9, 11, 14, 25, 31. 9, 11, 14, 25, 31 for the Mass Cash Evening numbers. Mega Millions from Tuesday night, 11, 12, 15, 40, 66. That's 11, 12, 15, 40, 66. The Mega Ball, 17. And let's see, Millionaire for Life from Tuesday, 3, 7, 35, 45, 53. 3, 7, 35, 45, 53. Millionaire Ball, 4. WATD time now is 5:44. We'll have our celebrity birthdays coming up next. 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
1: Yeah, I did. 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
0: Well, everybody, Jason, the senior intern, is here. This is Celebrity Birthday of WATD.
1: 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I am Rob Hakala, and I'm back.
0: And I am Jason, and I am back as well, although I did not get to go to New York City. I hope Dan's bus rolled over.
1: Will you don't say that. Will you no, he was on a bus. He is safely back. Dan will be back probably this afternoon. All right. You want to introduce Christine?
0: I do. Now from the WATD newsroom, here she is. The news queen, Christine Jane.
2: Good morning. Delighted to be here, Rob. So good to see you. You were missed.
1: Well, it's great to be back.
2: You look very refreshed. You must have gotten some full night's sleep.
1: I tried.
2: You were out.
1: I tried. Yeah, no, it's nice to you know,
2: sleep past 3 a.m.
1: It is, but the, you know, a quick trip though, but a good time yet to sleep in a little bit.
2: Thanks for sending me the pictures.
1: Oh, yeah.
2: I was looking at them while we were doing our political forum.
1: Oh, yeah.
2: WATD.
1: No, I knew it was getting close. I tried to send you those prior.
2: Those were
1: to the
2: great.
1: Forum, so I didn't
2: looks
1: want
2: like
1: to.
2: Everybody looks so dressed up, so nice. And looks like you had a great time, so I'm delighted.
1: Award. We'll talk more about it a little later on.
2: Okay.
1: All right, let's see. You want to get one birthday in before
2: yes.
1: traffic. Let's do it.
0: All right, let's go, guys.
1: Thank you. We want to say happy birthday to John Wesley Dean III, disbarred American attorney who served as White House counsel for President, anyone?
2: Nixon.
1: Yes, you got it. 1970 until 1973, he's known for his role in the cover-up in the Watergate scandal and his subsequent testimony to Congress as a witness. He pleaded guilty to a single felony in exchange for becoming a key witness for
2: Can
1: the
2: I get
1: prosecution.
2: A witness?
1: I know.
2: And his wife had some notoriety, too.
1: Oh, really?
2: Maureen Dean.
1: Oh, interesting. Okay.
2: I'm not sure if it's her birthday today.
1: No, I'm not. Don't think so. No. No. Wait a minute. No, her birthday was her earlier, right? In October. That's
2: something like that.
1: Yeah. John W. Dean III is 88 years old today. Wow.
2: Mm-hmm.
1: And later becoming a critic of Republicans later on. I don't know if... I wonder if Nixon ever forgave him. All right. Anyway,
2: did he forgive anyone?
1: Probably not.
2: Long enemies list, Rob.
1: Yes. He always held a grudge, didn't he? John W. Dean III is 88 years old today. All right, we're just getting started with the birthdays. Let's get to traffic and weather. We've got some early trouble out there. And this is on the expressway northbound where we've got a crash in the... the update is it has cleared. So this is good news. It was here for a while after Columbia Road in the left lane, but that is reopened. Traffic, though, is backed all the way to about Furnace Brook. So we're looking at a slow ride on the expressway, 36 minutes from Braintree to Boston. Wow. But that should start to ease out, although we're just going into the commute. So it's going to be still pretty sluggish most of the way up on the expressway. Route 3, not too bad. A brief pocket near Union Street. 24 has some slow spots coming up through Brockton and Avon as you make your way up from 123 to 139. We also had a slow spot on 24 between 140 and 44. 93 north, busy Route 37 onto the expressway. South Shore weather for today. Early clouds and maybe some leftover sprinkles. It'll give way to a mix of sun and clouds. Mild, 76 tonight. Partly cloudy, a low 49. Tomorrow, sunny but cooler, a high near 61. Right now, outside our studio in Marshfield, we are at 61 degrees at the weather station, WATD. 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I'm Rob, along with Christine, and, of course, our senior intern.
0: Thank you.
1: Jason from Pembroke.
0: Good morning, everybody. Let's get some more birthdays in. And text me, by the way, and say what a cool guy Jason is on the cool text line sponsored by Auto Shine Auto Body.
2: Ooh, I feel a chill.
1: 781-837-4900 is the text line, and you can say how cool he is. Okay. Let's see. Up next, fashion designer Ralph Lauren has a birthday today.
2: I love his stuff.
1: The real guy, yeah. Mm-hmm. 87 years old. And let's see, fashion designer, philanthropist, billionaire, businessman. That's a global brand.
2: And a guy I knew years ago who had been like a buyer at Bloomingdale's told me he remembered way back in the day when Ralph Lauren, I'm not sure how you pronounce it, was a tie salesman. That's how we knew him.
1: Wow, really?
2: That's how I guess he started. Well, said he always had a great eye for fashion.
1: Yeah, and you start. You're right, you know. And there it was. They had built this shop, and eventually he wanted to go out on his own. But that's it. Yeah, so he got his start in New York, and he today is 87 years old. Wow, 87 years old. That's great. Let's see. Professional golfer Beth Daniel has a birthday today. One of the great women golfers born in South Carolina. She became a member of the LPGA Tour in 1979, and she won one major during her career. Beth Daniel is today 70. Up next on our celebrity birthday list, let's see, English singer Thomas Dolby has a birthday today. That's right. Thomas Morgan Robertson is his real name, but his stage name, Thomas Dolby.
2: I was going to say, is he related to the sound system?
1: Dolby. Thomas Dolby. Came to prominence in the 80s.
2: What are you, in Mary Poppins?
1: All right. With the song, of course, you know it, you love it. She blinded me with...
2: Science.
1: With that E sound.

0: Remembers the good part.
1: We need the "She Blinded Me with Science" part. Yeah.
0: Science.
1: Can we fast forward a little bit?

0: There we go.
1: This is like Stranger Things.
0: And then he founded, by the way, in the 90s, Beatnik, a Silicon Valley software company whose technology was used to play internet audio and later ringtones.
1: So he's probably worth a gazillion bucks.
0: I would imagine, yeah, with those patents as well. Very bright guy, Thomas Dolby, is today 68 years old. All right, let's see up next.
1: Wasn't this on the banned list here for a while?
0: I would guess.
1: Yeah, play it loud. Play it proud, Rob. Crank it up.
2: Why did he not like, maybe he didn't like science nerds.
0: I don't know. I guess, who knows?
1: Oh, no. Ed was a state science fair champion.
0: So you think he would have loved
1: this
0: song?
1: Stuff he liked, he paid attention to. The rest of it, eh, who cares?
0: All right. Well, happy birthday, Thomas Dolby, 68 years old today. Up next, let's see, British actor, comedian Steve Coogan has a birthday today. Let's see, been a lot of different movies. I'm trying to see if there are any you remember. They did the remake, Around the World in 80 Days in 2004, the Night at the Museum trilogy. That was the one with Ben Stiller. Steve Coogan was in that as well. You know his face if you see him. 61 years old, an English actor. Let's see, up next on our celebrity birthday list, TV personality, radio host, sports analyst, political commentator, makes frequent appearances on ESPN. He always has something to say. Stephen A. Smith has a birthday today. From New York, don't hold back. He was born in the Bronx, raised in Queens, and he is the youngest of six kids. Stephen A. Smith is 59 years old today. Do we have... We do? Okay, let's play some clips of him getting angry and talking loudly. Let's go.
2: All right, here he is.
3: I'm here to tell you right now, we don't care.
4: Let's be nice.
3: We don't have to go there. I mean, you're not wrong, but you didn't have to say it. I mean, good Lord.
4: I'm going to do you a favor, my brother. I'm going to leave it to you. Because if it comes out of my mouth, and I sit up there and I literally articulate it, the stuff that this man has done since he has been the executive of the New York Knicks, I'm going to lose my mind. I ain't going to be able to do the rest of the show.
0: Okay.
1: Wow. I feel like I just had a workout listening to him.
0: Stephen A. Smith, huh? Oh,
1: compelling.
2: Wow. He
1: sounds
2: crazy.
1: Like a fire and brimstone preacher.
2: Yeah, exactly.
0: Yeah, he does. Stephen A. Smith is 59 years old today. Let's see. Up next, Natalie Maines has a birthday today. 1998. So she's born from Lubbock, Texas, and it was with the Dixie Chicks, and then it became the Chicks.
1: Is she the shorter one? She's the one who made the political comments.
0: Probably. I think Natalie Maines is known for that.
2: Yeah, I think she said something about George Bush.
0: It could have been. 1995, after leaving Berklee College of Music, Maines was recruited by the Dixie Chicks to replace their lead singer, Laura Lynch.
2: Who's that? I never heard of her.
0: Well, that's sometimes how it happens, Jason.
2: I hope they don't replace me. I'm the lead intern.
0: No, I know you are. You're not going to be replaced. Do we have some Chicks? There we go. All right. Anyway, Natalie Maines is 59 years old. Usher is 48. The singer and actor, comedian Jay Farrow, 39. He was on SNL. All right. We got a lot of local birthdays and a belated wish, so we'll do it after 6. All right, Christine?
1: Gotcha.
2: Thank you, guys. And make sure you text in about me, 781-837-4900. And say, I'm the coolest intern ever.
0: 559 WATD traffic and weather, and the expressway northbound in tough shape from Furnace Brook up towards Columbia Road from an earlier crash. Route 3 north, pockets Route 18 to Union, 24, some pockets out of Brockton up towards 93. South Shore weather for today. We are going to have the clouds giving way to a mix of sun and clouds. It's going to be mild, 76 for the high. We're at 61 now at 6.
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6: ABC News.
1: I'm Sherry Preston. Overnight, a federal judge has extended an order blocking President Trump's ban on reporters from three news outlets at the White House. It makes its way through the court system. The judge ruling that CNN, MSNBC, and Politico are likely to succeed in their constitutional free speech and due process claims in court. Pope Leo has lung cancer. The Vatican confirming that news after a nodule was removed from his lung Tuesday. ABC's Tom Sophie Burridge is at the Vatican.
6: The Vatican saying the Pope was in the operating room for 3 hours, with the surgery itself lasting 90 minutes, adding the surgery was successful and there were no complications.
7: Given the advancements in the treatment of lung cancer, medical experts say patients can have great outcomes if doctors caught the cancer early and removed it all during the procedure.
1: Ukrainian President Volodymyr Zelensky will be in London for talks today. Overnight strikes in and around the country, including in the capital of Kyiv, have left more than 500,000 people without power. This is ABC News. Changes are coming to Cornell in the wake of the lawsuit from that woman who says she was raped at a frat 2 years ago.
8: The Ivy League school is suspending all fraternity parties for the rest of the year and considering whether fraternities can exist there at all. For weeks, students and faculty have demanded change. All seven fraternity brothers named in Jane Doe's lawsuit have denied wrongdoing and are questioning her claim of being incapacitated by drugs and alcohol.
9: Cornell handled Jane Doe's allegations internally. Going forward, the university said it would call on the New York State Police to investigate claims of sexual assault on campus independent of the school.
1: That's ABC's Aaron Katursky. New concerns about the Pacific Coast Highway in California after some recent strong storms. A crack has appeared on a cliff just feet from the highway near Laguna Beach. And officials in New York City now say there is a deal in place to get horse-drawn carriages out of Central Park for good. The city council is expected to pass a measure next week that will ban them. I'm Sherry Preston, ABC News.
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10: 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Meteorologist Josh Nichols is in today, and he's calling for a high of 76. He says a cold front sweeping across this part of New England. A little fanfare any morning clouds will give way to a good supply of afternoon sunshine. 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Good morning. I'm Christine James. Now here's what's happening. 71-year-old Brockton woman sentenced in federal court in Boston for stealing nearly $1 million of a U.S. Treasury tax return fund. Lena Roll, sentenced in district court to 2 months in prison, followed by 2 months of supervised release. She may be ordered to pay restitution at a later date. She pled guilty to one count of theft of government funds. Now, prosecutors say she attempted to deposit a U.S. Treasury tax refund issued to a healthcare company in New York. And prior to that, she had incorporated a company in this state and opened a bank account in the same name of that healthcare company. Now, some of the things behind it, over a period of 2 years, she created four additional companies here in Massachusetts that did not have a legitimate business purpose. For one of those companies, she opened an account at approximately 10 different banks. It's also involved some wire transfers as well. Again, she pled guilty to stealing nearly $1 million of a U.S. Treasury tax refund.
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10: 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Well, some Kingston residents concerned about a proposed 40B in Duxbury. WATD's Christian Maitrey has more.
13: Residents in Kingston are organizing against the proposed 40B development in Duxbury that would use Kingston's sewer system. The development would be located in Duxbury at the former site of the Miramar Retreat Center. On February 17th, Kingston Sewer Commission allowed the developers to use the town's sewer system. Kingston resident and retired attorney Marsha Meekins believes that the sewer commission violated open meeting law.
14: They voted to approve an agreement with Miramar, but they never posted the minutes of that meeting until September 29, which is way beyond what's required. Number two, the minutes do not accurately reflect what occurred at that meeting.
13: She also believes the sewer deal violates Massachusetts general law because Kingston never drew up an intermunicipal agreement between Duxbury that was needed for the sewer connection. Watershed member and Kingston resident Daniel Zotos wants more transparency. He added two articles to Kingston's special town meeting warrant for October 27th.
15: First one asks to create a special law for Kingston that makes it crystal clear that if Kingston is to connect a sewer outside of the town of Kingston, you need to come to town meeting and vote on it.
13: Pine Dubois, executive director of the Watershed Association, has environmental concerns.
16: They're strangling all the wetlands and stuff, and all the wetlands are connected. And so there's a lot of habitat over there. So they're interfering with the ability of the animals to survive.
13: Dubois is drafting a letter to the state's Executive Office of Housing and Livable Communities with residents' concerns about the project. The Kingston Sewer Commission will be hosting a forum on October 20th on the agreement with the developers, sharing their perception of events leading up to the deal. Reporting from Kingston, Christian Maitrey, WATD News.
10: Grandparents raising their grandchildren is not unusual today. Now there's a local group that's involved with support and resources for those grandparents raising those grandkids or other young relatives due to substance abuse or incarceration. Mary Price is the chairperson of Marshfield Facts.
17: I see a number of people who are raising grandkids, nieces, nephews, friends, children, mm-hmm. because of substance use disorder. There's a number of factors involved. Worst case being that they've lost someone to an overdose and that child's parent is no longer available. Incarceration is unfortunately another issue that occurs with substance use disorder.

0: and just an inability to care for kids while they're either struggling to obtain sobriety or they're just not able to care for the children well.
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1: 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We've got traffic and weather next.
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7: Good morning. It is 6:09 on your Wednesday drive, and it is heavy and slow on the expressway starting around Furnace Brook, and it's busy most of the way up towards Columbia Road, about a 29-minute drive on the expressway northbound. Route 3 is slowing down between Derby and Route 18, and then we've got delays from there up into Braintree, 24 on the northbound side. Slow starting in the Brockton area around Route 123, and it's sluggish from there up past 139, 93 south, little building volume near Ponkapog. 128 is sluggish, 95 in Canton up to 109 in Dedham. Not seeing any big delays on 44, 495, or down at the Cape Bridges. Traffic on the nines every morning, traffic emergencies when they happen on WATD. Now the updated South Shore weather.
8: Across Greater Boston, the Metro South and the South Shore, we'll find some patchy areas of fog this morning, especially in some low-lying locations. Otherwise, we'll see a good supply of sunshine here for the day today. High temperatures will be into the upper 70s with the breeze coming in out of the southwest. Coming up for tonight, plan on a mainly clear sky. The overnight low will be into the middle and upper 40s. The breeze will be coming in out of the northwest. And as we head into tomorrow, look for a good supply of sunshine from Hilltop to Lake Shore. The high temperature close to 60. The next weather system makes its approach, and it promises to bring showers for the day on Friday. Friday's highs will be into the mid-60s. Next weather in just 10 minutes. For WATD, I'm meteorologist Josh Nichols.
1: Right now we're looking at 61 degrees outside our South Shore studios. 6:11, that's local news. I'm Christine James. We've got more for you. We've got more Rob Hacklum right here on 95.9 WATD.

Good morning to you. Good morning, everyone, and welcome. Great to have you here. The South Shore's Morning News on a Wednesday, the 14th of October. We're going to be with you till 10 o'clock. Audrey in at that time. Text line is open for you, 781-837-4900, 781-837-4900. 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You bend it, they mend it. And you can get in on the text line. Anything you want to comment, especially about the birthdays, as we have some unfinished business.

0: Celebrity birthdays in overtime this morning with the local birthdays that we want to make sure we get in. Don't we? Absolutely, yes. We do, right? Yeah. Woo. Thank you, Christine.
1: Just dropped my phone. I was so excited.
2: Yeah. And I'm just excited all the time.
0: I know you are. All right. So let's see. We did want to get in. And then we'll get to the text messages, because we did get some text messages in, 781-837-4900. Let's see, local birthdays on this 14th of October. We want to say happy birthday to Bob Bethany from Hanson. Bob Bethany from Hanson. Also to Michelle Braddy from Plymouth. Of course, we've talked to her over the years.
1: Oh,
0: Michelle,
1: yes.
0: Braddy from Plymouth, happy birthday. Janet Gillis from Marshfield, happy birthday, Janet. Sue Mack from Plymouth. Sue Mack, happy birthday to you. Rob DeFazio from Franklin. Happy birthday, Rob DeFazio. Jennifer Burgess, happy birthday to you. And Lisa Cullity from Pembroke. Happy birthday to Lisa Cullity, a local celebrity. And there you go. Those are our local birthdays for today. We also had one belated birthday, Christine, that we wanted to get in from yesterday, I believe. A one-day late wish to Sarah Elizabeth Coppenrath of Marshfield.
1: Happy birthday. Her father sent that in late.
0: Oh.
1: I said we would get it on the air, and we have. Happy birthday.
0: We have definitely. We said we would, and we did. So there you go.
1: Yes.
0: Happy belated birthday
1: Absolutely.
0: To Sarah Elizabeth Coppenrath of Marshfield.
1: And she does not speak that way.
2: However, you do. She doesn't. And
1: my lord.
2: And if she did, her dad would arrest you if he could still.
0: All right. Well, thank you.
1: I believe he's retired now.
2: He can still do it.
1: Maybe.
0: I'm sure he could, yeah. No, I know.
1: Sheer determination and will.
0: Let's see. Let's get the text messages in.
2: All right. What do we have? Anybody says I'm cool?
0: Yep. Kevin from Duxbury checked in. Jason is the coolest senior intern. Time to retire as an intern and go full-time with WATD.
2: Oh, boy. Thank you, Kevin from Duxbury. I know. I was wondering why Rob didn't even ask me to fill in. I mean, Quinn's okay, but, you know, I mean,
1: don't go there.
0: No, okay. Don't start upsetting Quinn, too.
2: I mean, you're right. I already got Dan as my nemesis.
1: You can't have two. There'll be, Nemini?
2: Nemesis?
1: I'm not sure how to pronounce it.
2: Ibbidi-boo.
0: All right.
1: Okay.
0: Kevin from Duxbury. Well, anyway, he likes you.
2: I'm very pleased to hear that. Thank you, Kevin from Duxbury. You're a smart man.
0: We also have Bill from Falmouth. Bill says you might have done better with those Edward R. Murrow Awards if you didn't have a Wednesday intern.
2: Oh, boy. Thank you, Bill, for making my day miserable.
0: Oh, I'm sure he's just having a little fun there. That's Bill from Falmouth. What's that?
2: Yeah, don't forget, Nixon had an enemies list.
0: Okay. Bill from Falmouth, thank you. Let's see, Matt from Pembroke.
2: Oh, he's good. What has he got?
0: Matt says, seems a bit surprising to me that the girl could blind me with science. He says, you know you're old when you're older than Thomas Dolby. Matt from Pembroke, but great song. Go Bruins. 17 goals in their last three games.
1: Yowza.
0: For the Bruins. Think about that for the performance.
1: They are fun to watch.
0: It's great. Good stuff, bees. Maureen in Pembroke, welcome back. Rob, Quinn, and Lori did a good job while you were away. Thank you. Yeah, we had Dan and myself were out. So, by the way, is this true? Justin Hayward from the Moody Blues has a birthday today? We didn't have that in there.
1: Oh, I'm sorry.
2: Oh, boy, she got you.
1: I love them. And I remember seeing them years ago. They were tremendous.
0: We gotta put that in. Yeah, I don't know why that didn't show up here. But, yeah, it's the 14th of October, and she's absolutely correct, 80 years old.
2: Well, she's correct. She got you, Rob. She got you.
0: Lead singer of the Moody Blues, Justin is still touring. He gave a wonderful performance at Memorial Hall back on September 5th. That's Maureen in Pembroke. Eric in Abington. Hi, Rob, Christine, and Jason. I hope you're all doing well. Keep up the good work. That's Eric in Abington.
1: Thank you.
2: He's good. He's very smart.
1: Always positive.
2: He's always got good things to say, unlike Bill from Falmouth.
0: Jimmy V., good morning. Let's see. Yeah, it'd be tough to listen to Jason.

0: And Christine, let's see, did you want to give a shout out as
1: well? Yeah, I had such a scary moment on the road this morning. And Rob, I'm not a weenie driver. You know that.
0: No.
1: In fact, one time my husband, in a weak moment, told me, he said, and I believe this is the ultimate compliment a man can give a woman.
0: Yeah.
1: He said, and please, no angry phone calls. He said, you don't drive like a woman. You drive like a man.
0: Ooh.
1: So, again, I know, politically incorrect, but it came from the heart. I got on Route 3 in Hanover, going south, one exit. There was very little traffic. I was in the right hand, the slower lane, going over 70, and a guy in one of those big trucks pulls up, and I see him coming closer and closer, and I start thinking of that movie Duel, you know, with the truck in the background.
0: Yep,
1: I think, well, he's going to pass me. All of a sudden, he starts flashing his lights at me, like, get out of the way.
0: Flashing
1: and, like, really dangerously close, like I thought he was going to ram me.
0: Yep.
1: And I sped up a little bit, and I thought, maybe, and then I got really scared, and I thought, maybe the guy's brakes gave out.
0: Okay, and he's saying, get out of the way
1: before I crash into you. So I, thank God it was by that cutout, you know, the little park there right by the North River.
0: Yep, those
1: I got
0: shoulders.
1: Out of his way literally just in time, Rob. He was gonna ram me.
0: How fast do you think he must have gone?
1: Probably at least 90? 80, maybe maybe more. And it was scary. And I pulled over.
0: 80 plus.
1: And I thought, holy cow. And my heart was in my throat. And finally, a couple of trucks behind me saw what was going on, slowed down, and I got back in the lane. I thought, I'm going to catch up a little bit, get his license plate, and call the state police.
0: Yeah.
1: Well, I didn't have to worry about that because the guy who I thought the brakes might have gone out, got off on the Marshfield exit, state police had him pulled over. Thank God. Thank you very much. I thought the guy was going to kill me, Rob. It was really that crazy. And you know I don't get dramatic about this stuff.
0: Yeah, he was just going down Route 3 southbound at a crazy amount of speed.
1: Yeah, flashing his lights at me. And then I thought, horror movie, is there a guy in the backseat with a knife or something? Or lights?
0: Yeah.
1: No, it was just, I don't know if he was on drugs or drunk or whatever, but the state police did pull him over.
0: Well, it's so good when, because you wonder how far, you know, is he going to keep going down?
1: And if he did that to maybe somebody else behind me, I don't know.
0: Yeah.
1: It was crazy.
0: But they pulled him over then. They got him. That's good. Well, good job, state police, then, out there this morning. Boy, what a scary morning.
1: It was. That you saw, like, my hair was on end when it came in. It's like, yikes.
0: Well, yeah, I mean, that's a frazzle. Nobody wants to have that.
1: Yeah. Not a good feeling, but thank you.
0: Oh, boy.
1: I made it in one piece.
0: I'm glad you did.
2: Hey,
1: I said, don't you know who I work with? Robert K. Hackola Jr. Come on, that's got to have a little credibility here.
0: Oh, well, thank you. Yeah, absolutely. I'm Robert K. Hackola Jr.
1: Okay.
2: And Jason, you know, I'll go up and get that truck.
1: I was thinking that.
2: Yeah, you just call me anytime.
1: I will.
2: I can't drive, but I'll go out there.
1: I appreciate the goodwill.
0: Thank you. You can't drive.
2: I'm a good runner.
0: I don't think you would have gotten that truck, but I appreciate the effort, Jason. All right. Thank you, Christine, and thanks, everybody, for texting in. 781-837-4900. Let's get out to the morning commute here, traffic and weather. And the expressway northbound is slow from Furnace Brook up towards Columbia Road, Route 3. That's filled in now from Derby Street in Hingham up to the split. 24 and the northbound side is slow from 123 in Brockton as you make your way up towards 139 in Stoughton. 93, some slow spots, Route 28 over to Canton. 128 is heavy, 95 up past Route 1. Down the Cape, not seeing any big backups. Traffic on the nines every morning. Traffic emergencies when they happen on WATD. Now the updated South Shore weather. 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
3: Across Greater Boston, the Metro South and the South Shore, we'll find some patchy areas of fog this morning, especially in some low-lying locations. Otherwise, we'll see a good supply of sunshine here for the day today. High temperatures will be into the upper 70s with the breeze coming in out of the southwest. Coming up for tonight, plan on a mainly clear sky. The overnight low will be into the middle and upper 40s. The breeze will be coming in out of the northwest. And as we head into tomorrow, look for a good supply of sunshine from Hilltop to Lake Shore. The high temperature close to 60. The next weather system makes its approach, and it promises to bring showers for the day on Friday. Friday's highs will be into the mid-60s. Next weather in just 10 minutes. For WATD, I'm meteorologist Josh Nichols.
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0: Field. We are at 60 degrees at the weather station. Also, thanks to our road reporter, Kevin, who reported a breakdown. This is Route 3 northbound. He said the delays were starting, as we mentioned, around the Derby Street area in Hingham. Very slow up there. 1 mile before Union Street, there was a truck broken down. 1 mile before Union Street in Braintree, over to the far right there. Tow truck on scene and slow going up from Derby Street in Hingham. Thank you to our road reporter, Kevin. Right now, we're at 60 in Marshfield. We'll check sports next.
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0: WATD Sports. Good morning. 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Charlie McAvoy scored in his season debut after serving a six-game suspension, and the Bruins beat the Sharks in San Jose 6-3. Yeah, Frazier Minton scored two goals for the Bruins. Jeremy Swayman made 35 saves, and the Bruins continue their road trip. They will be taking on the Ducks in Anaheim. That will be Friday night at 10. Patriots will be on the practice field today. They're gearing up to host the New York Jets on Sunday at 1. Preseason basketball tonight at the Garden. Celtics hosting the Charlotte Hornets tonight at 7:30. Your baseball playoffs in the ALCS. The Rays beat the Guardians 3-1 last night. Series tied up now at a game apiece. Game 3 tomorrow night at 6 in Cleveland. And the NLCS, the Brewers lead the Dodgers 2-0. Game 3 is in L.A. tonight at 8. South Shore Sports, here's Brendan Connolly.
2: That's right, guys. What a day we had for high school sports around the South Shore. After most teams had Monday off for the holiday, they were right back in action yesterday. Let's begin with girls soccer. In the Patriot League, Taylor Bellow had a hat trick as Hingham rolled to a 4-0 victory over Plymouth North. Sarah Foley and Maddie Jesse each tallied a goal as Marshfield shut out Whitman Hansen 2-0. Duxbury coasted to victory, silencing Silver Lake 7-0. Callie Delaney sniped a pair of goals as Hanover topped Plymouth South 3-1. Bridgewater Arena fought to a tie with Mansfield, closing their match at 1-1. On the boys' soccer scoreboard, Marshfield cruised to another victory, defeating Whitman Hansen 5-0. Tommy Pothier netted a goal and added one assist as Pembroke clinched a playoff spot with a 6-0 victory over Plymouth South. At the golf course, Abington won its match with Cardinal Spellman, pulling away 214-175. Whitman Hansen closed its regular season with a resounding victory, defeating Silver Lake 230-256 at Ritter Farm. And finally, Duxbury won a great match with Plymouth North, holding on 236-245. Brendan Connolly, WATD Sports.
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3: 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All right, 6:30 news coming up with Christine right now. It's 6:29. Back out to the roads, WATD's traffic and weather on the nines. And the ride on Route 3 northbound is slow from Derby Street in Hingham up into Braintree. We have that breakdown in the breakdown lane a mile before Union Street. Thanks to our road reporter Kevin from Duxbury. The tow truck was there. It was a mile before Union Street. A truck broken down in the breakdown lane. Stay over to the left. Route 3 heavy starting at Derby Street. Northbound Expressway is heavy from Furnace Brook up towards Columbia Road. 24 north delay start at Route 27 in Brockton now, heading up to 93. 93 southbound is busy before Route 28 in Randolph. That's sluggish over to Canton. 128 is busy, 95 to 109. Some reduced speeds. Gets a few brake lights here getting to the beginning of the Sagamore in Bourne. South Shore weather for today. Any leftover clouds, some rain and fog, that'll be ending. We'll have a mix of sun and clouds, and it will be up towards 76, so fairly mild today. Tonight, partly cloudy, low 49. Tomorrow, sunny but cooler, 61. Right now, 60 degrees in Marshfield, 6:30.
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5: 60 degrees outside our South Shore studios at 6:30. Meteorologist Josh Nichols is calling for a high today of 76 degrees. He says any morning clouds will give way to a good supply of afternoon sunshine. 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Head to Plymouth for the annual Harvest Festival, October 24th and 25th at the Town Hall Green. Enjoy food, live music, pumpkin painting, and more all weekend long. Good morning. I'm Christine James. Now here's what's happening.
6: Kimberly Guilfoyle, the Trump administration's ambassador to Greece, has resigned. The news comes following allegations of misconduct by a Trump political donor. Federal judge Tuesday extending an order blocking the Trump administration from banning reporters for CNN, MS Now, and Politico from the White House.
5: And the Pope has cancer.
6: Earlier on Tuesday, the pontiff underwent surgery to remove the lower lobe of his right lung. ABC's Tom Sophie Borges is in Rome.
7: The Vatican is saying the surgery was successful. So, you know, we'll have to wait and see. We know now that Pope Leo is not going to be carrying out official meetings for the next week. He is expected to remain in Gemelli Hospital to recover from that surgery for about a week.
6: Cornell University now banning all fraternity parties for the rest of the year. This amid public outcry over an alleged rape inside a fraternity house in 2024.
5: That's ABC. Testimony scheduled to continue today in the Matthew Farwell murder trial in Boston federal court. Farwell, a former Stoughton police officer, is accused of killing Sandra Birchmore and her unborn child 5 years ago when she was 23 to cover up a sexual relationship he had with her starting when she was 15. In the first day of testimony yesterday, surveillance video from Sandra Birchmore's Canton apartment of photos of her body were shown to jurors. First witness, Stoughton Police Detective Heather Cheever, who testified that she recognized Farwell in a surveillance video wearing a medical mask as he left Birchmore's apartment the day she died. Another witness, Cheryl Carlson, an assistant principal who hired Birchmore to work in the Sharon Public Schools said that Birchmore's death didn't make sense because Birchmore was excited about her pregnancy. Farwell's defense said that Birchmore committed suicide because Farwell was breaking up with her. Prosecutors say Farwell killed Birchmore and staged the scene to look like a suicide.
8: Fall is in the air in the heart of Plymouth. Join us for the annual Harvest Festival on October 24th and 25th from 10 a.m. to 2 p.m. at Plymouth Town Hall Green. 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
5: 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His boys do a good job. Call 1-888-64-TINYS. Well, some Kingston residents pushing back against a proposed 40B housing development in Duxbury that would use the town's sewer system. The development in Duxbury would sit on the Kingston line at the former site of the Miramar Retreat Center, 121 Park Street. On May 7th, the select board approved the developer's draft of the project. At a forum at the Jones River Watershed Association, Kingston resident Daniel Zotto said he felt this approval was rushed.
9: There were publicly posted meetings, yes, but our select board in Kingston voted on this contract with a private developer in another town in 3.5 minutes over Zoom. There was no question or discussion about it whatsoever in that meeting, and that agreement then changed and was signed by a different select board, some of the same members, but the election happened 9 days after, which inked the deal. So that was very concerning to me.
5: Pine Dubois, the executive director of the Watershed Association, had environmental concerns about this.
10: They're strangling all the wetlands and stuff, and all the wetlands are connected. And so there's a lot of habitat over there, so they're interfering with the ability of the animals to survive.
5: Kingston resident and retired attorney Marcia Meekins believed that the project sewer agreement violates Massachusetts general law.
11: Because Duxbury doesn't have a sewer department, that would mean that our sewer department would have had to go to the town of Duxbury and say, would you like to enter into an intermunicipal agreement to provide wastewater treatment? That's the only way it can happen. That's very clear in Mass general law.
5: These residents are pushing for more transparency. Dubois drafting a letter to the state's Executive Office of Housing and Livable Communities with residents' concerns about the project. Zotto's got two articles on Kingston's special town meeting warrant for October 27th. These articles were to require that all out-of-town sewer deals be reviewed and voted on by town meeting members. Meekins filed open meeting law complaints against the Select Board and Sewer Commission. Sewer Commission will be hosting a forum on October 20th on the agreement with developers. Well, South Shore residents will soon be able to skip the security line at Logan Airport. Governor Maura Healey joined by local officials breaking ground at the Braintree Logan Express on Forbes Road that will be converted into a massive remote airport terminal. Once completed in 2 years, the $150 million Braintree facility will allow passengers to check their luggage, print boarding passes, and be screened by TSA agents. After being screened, passengers will board a secured bus for the ride to the post-security area at Logan Airport. Massport CEO Rich Davies says the Braintree facility will mirror the Framingham remote terminal that opened earlier this year.
12: We are proud that the Framingham experiment that we've been running since June has worked. And thanks to that commitment from our customers who have said we want more of remote terminals, allowing us to check in through TSA right here in Braintree, get on a secure bus and be dropped off like a VIP on the other side of the airport.
5: Phil Eng, the interim transportation secretary and MBTA general manager, said the new facility will offer another option for Logan Airport passengers.
13: This project offers a more convenient, reliable way to get to Logan Airport by offering travelers an efficient option to access the airport, making the journey more seamless from the moment they leave their home to the moment they get to their destination.
5: In addition to the terminal building, the new Braintree facility will include a 5,500 car multi-level garage. It's expected to open in 2028. We'll be back. We're going to take a look at traffic and weather together right after this from Tiny and Sons.
14: Just last summer, Joe Weatherby took his son, Joe Jr., on his first deep-sea fishing trip. The water was beautiful after a red sky night, and Joe had broke out his fisherman's hat with every lucky bobble he had. All signs pointed to a big day for the Weatherbys. And wouldn't you know it, after just an hour out on the ocean, Joe Jr. caught the big one.

0: One, a real whopper of a fish, a 4-foot, 50-pound Boston hake. It took all of Joe Jr.'s might to reel it in, but he sure made Dad proud. Back on the dock, Joe Sr. beamed with pride as his son posed for a picture with his catch. But as it turned out, that old hake had a little fight left in him. The fish wriggled free from Joe Jr.'s grasp, flew through the air, and landed right on the Harbor Master's SUV, smashing through the windshield. How's that for the one that got away?
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2: Now, WATD traffic and weather on the nines.
3: And good morning. It is 6:39, and taking a look at the expressway northbound, still very busy from Furnace Brook up towards Columbia Road. Slow going most of the way in, a 28-minute drive time from Braintree to Boston. Route 3 on the northbound side, we got slowdown starting around Derby Street in Hingham up into Braintree. We also had a disabled truck in the breakdown lane before Union Street, so expect some tough spots there along Route 3 from Hingham to Braintree. 24 on the northbound side slows down before Harrison Boulevard up towards 93. 93 is busy out of Braintree over to Canton, 128, Chevy 95 up towards 109 in Dedham. And down the Cape, a little busy at the Sagamore and Bourne getting on Cape. 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Traffic on the nines every morning. Traffic emergencies when they happen on WATD. Now the updated South Shore weather.
4: At the Blue Hill Observatory this morning, the sun will rise at 6:55. We'll find some patchy areas of fog, especially in some of our valleys, like the Neponset Valley. Otherwise, today will be a much brighter day than yesterday. We had a lot of clouds yesterday at Blue Hill and across most of Greater Boston, the Metro South, and the South Shore. Look for an ample amount of sunshine here for your Wednesday. High temperatures will be into the middle and upper 70s. Coming up for tonight, we'll plan on a mainly clear sky. The breeze will come in out of the northwest. It'll be on the cool side. Overnight lows will be into the upper 40s and low 50s. For tomorrow, look for sunshine to give way to increasing clouds. The breeze will come in out of the north, the high temperature near 60, and we can plan on some scattered showers with a southeasterly breeze on Friday. Friday's highs will be into the mid-60s. Saturday offers up an ample amount of sun, but it will be cool, the high in the upper 40s. Next, weather in just 10 minutes for WATD. I'm meteorologist Josh Nichols.
5: Right now, looking at 60 degrees outside our South Shore studios, 641. It's Wednesday. I'm Christine James, sending you back to Rom Hackle right here, 95.9 WATD.

0: morning to you. Good morning, everyone. Welcome. Great to have you here. Middle of the week, Wednesday edition of the South Shore's Morning News, 95.9 FM, WATD everywhere in the Odyssey app. We'll get the YouTube feed back after 7, WATD Radio on YouTube. We'll have that up back for you after a couple of days off as I was away in New York City. We'll talk more about the celebration and the awards coming up after 7, so be listening for that, as we'll talk about the Edward R. Murrow Awards, and we'll do that coming up after 7 on WATD. Let's see, a little bit later on this morning on the program, we'll also be talking about an important event coming up to highlight breast cancer awareness, and there's an event coming up in Duxbury I want to let you know about called Pink Lemonade. Pink Lemonade. It's about breast cancer awareness. It's happening in Duxbury on October 17. And we're going to have two guests in coming up after the 8 o'clock news to talk more about that event coming up and what's happening and why and the reason they put it together. So that'll be coming up. It's Saturday, October 17th at 3 at the Ellison Center for the Arts on St. George Street in Duxbury. And it's called Pink Lemonade, Breast Cancer-Inspired Stories, Poetry, Art, and Music. And, of course, October is Breast Cancer Awareness Month, so we're going to touch upon that coming up after the news at 8. And then after the news at 8:30, we'll have Mark Shellhammer will be joining us. Mark is the principal investigator of the John Hopkins Human Spaceflight Lab. He's a professor at the John Hopkins School of Medicine and a former chief scientist on the NASA Human Research Program. And he's going to take a look at going to Mars in terms of human spaceflight, making that trip to Mars. He is author of a book called Are We Ready for Mars?, offering a rare look at the complex biomedical, psychological, and engineering realities of going to Mars. Can we even do it? Can we get over the hurdles of the fact of coming up with ships to do it? Sure, maybe. But then will humans survive the flight to Mars? We're going to talk about that coming up at 8:40 on WATD. Hopefully first we'll get back to the moon first.
1: I just want to get to Marshfield safely.
0: Yeah, get to Marshfield safely. Forget about Mars. But this will be kind of a fascinating topic to touch upon going back there. And then, but I'm still excited if they can get back to the moon before I'm dead. I'd love to have that happen. That's one of the things I'm looking for. Drake May, we did go to the moon, and hopefully we'll go back again. All right, so we'll talk about going to Mars coming up after 8:40. The text line is open for you, 781-837-4900, 781-837-4900. 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We'll get to the morning sports, which great night for the Bruins. As we mentioned, they got a little bit of a streak going here. I think it's 3 wins in a row. They're starting a trip out on the other part of the country. And as Matt from Pembroke was talking about, the production of, in terms of just the number of goals that they scored is great. You know, I mean, it's wonderful. You know, sometimes, you know, you'll win, you know, 1-0, but it's nice to see some of these scores here where the Bruins are winning, you know, scores of 6-1 or 6-3 as they did last night.
1: And 6 goals. And I just have to say it again. I am so impressed with what great skaters they are. It's phenomenal to watch them.
0: Absolutely.
1: The control, the speed. Like I said, I'd just like to be able to skate backwards.
0: I know. I'd like to just even stand. But
1: there you go. We'll never make the Bruins wrong.
0: No, no. So thankfully there are people that it almost seems, you know, if you're like me, it seems almost magical sometimes the way they can skate.
1: It does seem magical.
0: Colonel, great job. Kirby and Quinn did a good job while you were in New York City. Good morning from the Colonel. They have great on-air chemistry and their names work well. Kirby and Quinn. But it's great to have the goat back. Oh, thank you. Fall is the best time in New England. No one keeps us updated on all things happening like WATD with you and Christine. Hope to see all my fellow listeners at the Harvest Festival this weekend. That's right. Yeah, we'll be coming up on Big Harvest Festival.
1: Oh, that's right. That
0: Lots
1: sounds
0: of different
1: great.
0: Events coming
1: you,
0: up.
1: You know, it's another fall thing. You know, yeah. What starts today?
0: What starts today?
1: A Dunkin' Donuts Spider Donut.
0: Oh, yeah.
1: Spidey D returns for another season today of Halloween Mischief.
0: I saw it when I went in to get the tea. You want me to get one for you next time?
1: Oh, they're so cute. I love them.
0: Yeah. No, I was going to pick it up, but then I said, no, I'll wait, you know. I'm just getting back in the rhythm. But I did see them. They were set up, and they do look great because it's like the little donor with the spider shape on it. And it's got like a munchkin in the middle to
1: yes.
0: be kind of the head there.
1: Very
0: so
1: Halloween.
0: That was good. Let's see. Richard from Jamaica Plain checking in. Good morning. Welcome back, Rob. Christine, very sorry to hear about the harrowing experience you had. And he is glad you are safe.
1: Thank you. So, I am too.
0: That was about the truck that was
1: scary.
0: Making its way on Route 3 southbound this morning at the very early morning hours, driving in the right lane and going too fast and trying to basically run cars off the road.
1: Mm-hmm.
0: Many vehicles going down Route 3 southbound, but eventually they got that truck driver. And thankfully, as far as I understand, too, no crashes
1: as far as
0: occurred
1: I know. As far as
0: from
1: I know.
0: That, but very scary. All right, text in 781-837-4900. Anything on your mind this morning? Let us know what's going on. 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We'll check the roads and the weather coming up next.
2: Hi, I'm Kathy Lenatra, and I'm proud to be running for my fifth term as state representative for the 12th Plymouth District, representing Kingston, Plimpton, and portions of Plymouth, Pembroke, Halifax, and Middleborough. 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I'm Kathy Lenatra, and it's a privilege to be your voice on Beacon Hill.
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0: Time now is 6:49. Back out to the roads. WATD's traffic and weather. We update it every 10 minutes on the 9s and the ride on 95 North. We got a crash reported after 152 in North Attleboro to be aware of. Route 3 on the northbound side slowing down before Derby Street and Hingham up into Braintree. 24 is slow as you make your way from Avon up to 93. 93 is slow from Braintree getting over to Canton. 128 heavy 95 to 109. Northbound expressways filled in from Braintree up towards Andrews Square. And down the Cape, seeing some reduced speeds at the Sagamore and Bourne getting on Cape. Traffic on the 9s every morning. Traffic emergencies when they happen on WATD. Now the updated South Shore weather. 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
4: Across Greater Boston, the Metro South and the South Shore will find some patchy areas of fog this morning, especially in some low-lying locations. Otherwise, we'll see a good supply of sunshine here for the day today. High temperatures will be into the upper 70s with the breeze coming in out of the southwest. Coming up for tonight, plan on a mainly clear sky. The overnight low will be into the middle and upper 40s. The breeze will be coming in out of the northwest. And as we head into tomorrow, look for a good supply of sunshine from Hilltop to Lake Shore. The high temperature close to 60. The next weather system makes its approach, and it promises to bring showers for the day on Friday. Friday's highs will be into the mid-60s. Next weather in just 10 minutes. For WATD, I'm meteorologist Josh Nichol.
0: Thanks, Josh. And right now, outside our studio in Marshfield, the temperature 60 degrees at the weather station, WATD. Coming up next, the morning sports.
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All right, sports coming up, but first, road reporter Kevin checking in. We've got a breakdown about a quarter mile before Freeport. Quarter mile before Freeport, it's being loaded up soon up onto a, or at least they have a vehicle assisting there, but it's in the right lane, northbound expressway, about a quarter mile before Freeport Street. So thank you to our road reporter, Kevin. That's on the northbound expressway, which is about a half hour from Braintree to Boston. 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All right, so the Bruins got the win, as we mentioned. Bruins beating the Sharks in San Jose 6-3 last night. The Bruins will continue their road trip. They'll

0: Take on the Ducks in Anaheim at 10 p.m. on Friday. Preseason basketball tonight. The Celtics host the Charlotte Hornets at 7:30 at the Garden. Baseball playoffs. The Rays beat the Guardians 3-1 last night in the American League Championship Series. That's tied at a game apiece. Game 3 is tomorrow night at 6 in Cleveland. In the NLCS, the Brewers lead the Dodgers 2-0. Game 3 is in L.A. tonight at 8. 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

0: northbound Route 3 delays start at Derby Street in Hingham. We'll get the traffic and weather just ahead on the 9s. Well, we heard Kimberly Guilfoyle is resigning from her role as ambassador to Greece. She is accused of asking a Trump donor to pay off her $100,000 credit card bill. News of the resignation coming from a new White House press secretary. ABC's Karen Hua has more.
1: The new White House press secretary, Katie Zachariah, announced Guilfoyle's resignation. It was her first briefing, which became its own story after she took just three questions. One reporter asking how she'll manage the job with four kids.
2: The idea of not spending evenings with my kids is completely unacceptable. So my husband is out here.
1: One White House official saying she needs to get much better fast.
0: That is Karen Hua reporting. We do have ABC News on the way at 7. We'll check in with Christine James at 7:02. Right now it is 6:59. Traffic and weather. We update it every 10 minutes on the 9s. And the expressway northbound, tough going from Braintree up to Columbia Road. We did have that breakdown clearing out of the right lane about a quarter mile before Freeport Street. Route 3 is slow. Derby Street and Hingham up to the split. 93 slow spots out of Braintree over to Route 24. 138 to 95. 128 north heavy, 95 to 109. 24 north delays start before Harrison Boulevard in Avon. South Shore weather for today. Clouds. Fog, any leftover rain ending. We'll have a blend of clouds and sun, a high 76. 60 now at 7.
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4: ABC News, I'm Sherry Preston. Prayers for the Pope after his diagnosis of lung cancer.
5: Well, we're all supposed to pray for each other. And he does carry the cross, and we all carry the cross for each other. So we pray, and we continue to pray.
4: Hannah Titus at St. Patrick's Cathedral in New York City. The Pope resting at a hospital in Rome after surgery to remove part of his right lung. A federal judge extending the order that blocks President Trump's White House ban on three news organizations. The president continuing his campaign swing with stops in Arizona and Montana today. New numbers this morning expect to show that inflation is running at 3.6%. Family and friends of Hassan Kareem, the man killed when he fell from a Georgia roller coaster, remembering him today.
6: He was such a good person. He was one that always smiled and laughed. Make you laugh and keep that smile that he always had on his face.
4: Alicia Day says just a few weeks ago, Kareem survived a car fire. This is ABC News. This is day two for the new White House press secretary, Katie Zachariah. She only took three questions in the briefing room on Tuesday, all from conservative news outlets. It's fall, which means it should be getting cooler. Guess what? It's not. But it will be soon, says ABC senior meteorologist Melissa Griffin in New York.
7: We are talking about record warmth, Raleigh and Atlanta. That's 3 days in a row of record highs still to come this week, with temperatures climbing to about 91 into the upper 80s across Atlanta, even a record high possible there in D.C., 87 degrees on Wednesday, but that all changes. The system bringing all the rain to the Central Plains, that makes it east as we head into Friday and Saturday. We're going to get some big wind, some rain here in the Northeast, and look at these temperature drops. We're talking, what was that, 87 on Wednesday? 57 on Saturday, 30 degree temperature drop.
4: The rape and sex assault case against actor and comedian Russell Brand beginning in London. Six women are making the accusations. Prosecutors say none of them know each other. I'm Sherry Preston, ABC News.
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8: 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Meteorologist Josh Nichols says your high today going up to 76. Any of these morning clouds going to give way to a good supply of afternoon sunshine. 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Good morning. I'm Christine James. Now here's what's happening. A Brockton woman sentenced in federal court for stealing a nearly $1 million U.S. Treasury tax refund check. 71-year-old Lana Ruel sentenced in district court to 2 months in prison, followed by 2 months of supervised release. She may also be ordered to pay restitution at a later date. She had already pled guilty. Now, prosecutors say she attempted to deposit a U.S. Treasury tax refund check issued to a healthcare company based in Brooklyn,

0: New York, and prior to that attempted deposit, they say she incorporated a company in Massachusetts and opened a bank account in the same name of that health care company that was the payee on that tax refund. Now, over a period of several years, she also created four additional companies in Massachusetts that didn't have what they say a legitimate business purposes. For one of the companies, she opened an account at approximately 10 different banks, and again, sentenced, pled guilty to stealing nearly $1 million in a U.S. Treasury tax refund check.
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0: 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Leverage the power of St. Anne's local lending advantage at their newly opened lending center, 55 Long Pond Road in Plymouth, NMLS number 525435, insured by NCUA, member MSIC. Well, some Kingston residents are concerned about a proposed 40B in Duxbury. Our Christian Maitrey has more.
2: Residents in Kingston are organizing against the proposed 40B development in Duxbury that would use Kingston's sewer system. The development would be located in Duxbury at the former site of the Miramar Retreat Center. On February 17th, Kingston Sewer Commission allowed the developers to use the town's sewer system. Kingston resident and retired attorney Marsha Meekins believes that the sewer commission violated open meeting law.
3: They voted to approve an agreement with Miramar, but they never posted the minutes of that meeting until September 29, which is way beyond what's required. Number two, the minutes do not accurately reflect what occurred at that meeting.
2: She also believes the sewer deal violates Massachusetts general law because Kingston never drew up an intermunicipal agreement between Duxbury that was needed for the sewer connection. Watershed member and Kingston resident Daniel Zotos wants more transparency. He added two articles to Kingston's special town meeting warrant for October 27th.
4: First one asks to create a special law for Kingston that makes it crystal clear that if Kingston is to connect a sewer outside of the town of Kingston, you need to come to town meeting and vote on it.
2: Pine Dubois, executive director of the Watershed Association, has environmental concerns.
5: They're strangling all the wetlands and stuff, and all the wetlands are connected. And so there's a lot of habitat over there, so they're interfering with the ability of the animals to survive.
2: Dubois is drafting a letter to the state's Executive Office of Housing and Livable Communities with residents' concerns about the project. The Kingston Sewer Commission will be hosting a forum on October 20th on the agreement with the developers, sharing their perception of events leading up to the deal. Reporting from Kingston, Christian Maitrey, WATD News.
0: A local group in Marshfield reaching out with support and resources for those grandparents raising grandkids or other young relatives due to substance abuse, incarceration, or other circumstances. Mary Price is the chairperson of Marshfield Facts.
6: The same questions do come up and the same concerns. And there's a lot of resources that are available that people aren't aware of. And then as far as the supportive piece goes, you know, their peers, other grandparents or kin care, may have already accessed those resources, and they can be a resource as well. You know, it's kind of the same thing with any difficulties that people have. If you've not been in those shoes, then it's very difficult to understand.
0: Debbie Sullivan is a family advocate, and she's with South Shore Early Education.
7: Well, we're starting on October 14th. 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We have a QR code on our flyer, which has been disseminated online to many different of the collateral agencies. And we hope that, you know, our reaching out for through my program and Mary's program, that we'll get the word out and start building. For me, I've already started to recruit some families that are doubled up living together, grand families. Mm-hmm. So they can talk about their experiences to others who are new at it.
0: And again, that those grand support meetings, the second Wednesday of the month, they begin tonight. That's October 14th. A meal is included. For more information, you can go to chair.com. marshfieldfacts@gmail.com. 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And the entire interview with Mary Price and Debbie Sullivan is on the WATD website, 959WATD.com. And more on that story we told you about earlier in the week. Witnesses watching us in horror as a man riding a roller coaster at Six Flags Over Georgia ejected from his seat and fell to his death. Now, that death prompting Six Flags to temporarily close 9 similar coasters across North America. U.S. Senator Ed Markey has repeatedly introduced legislation to change the federal law that allows U.S. safety officials to regulate mobile rides but exempts major amusement parks. We've got traffic and weather next.
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10: And good morning. The time now is 7:09, and taking a look at the ride on the expressway northbound, still jammed this morning with just a lot of volume now. We did have a breakdown that cleared away before Freeport Street, but a slow roll right out of the split, and it really is filled in up towards Columbia Road. Drive time is about, 32 to 33 minutes end-to-end on the northbound expressway. Route 3 northbound is slow. Derby Street and Hingham up into Braintree. 93 is slow out of Braintree, getting over to Canton. 128 is heavy, 95 to 109. 93 north is slow. Route 24 to the expressway. 24 north delays filled in from Harrison Boulevard up towards 93. And down the Cape, we had some reduced speeds at the bridges. We had our road reporter checking in, and this was, I believe, Paul from Hanson. Thank you, Paul, for the report. He said currently just merge delays at the Sagamore Bridge on Route 3 on the southbound side, and 25 east is slow on the approach to the Bourne. Traffic on the nines every morning. Traffic emergencies when they happen on WATD. Now, South Shore weather.
11: Across Greater Boston, the Metro South and the South Shore will find some patchy areas of fog this morning, especially in some low-lying locations. Otherwise, we'll see a good supply of sunshine here for the day today. High temperatures will be into the upper 70s with the breeze coming in out of the southwest. Coming up for tonight, plan on a mainly clear sky. The overnight low will be into the middle and upper 40s. The breeze will be coming in out of the northwest. And as we head into tomorrow, look for a good supply of sunshine from Hilltop to Lake Shore. The high temperature close to 60. The next weather system makes its approach, and it promises to bring showers for the day on Friday. Friday's highs will be into the mid-60s. Next weather in just 10 minutes. For WATD, I'm meteorologist Josh Nichols.
0: 60 degrees out there, 7:11. It's a Wednesday. I'm Christine James. We've got more for you with Rob Hakala right here on 95.9 WATD.
10: Christine, thank you so much. Good morning to you. Good morning, everyone. 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I'm back. 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All right, so here we are, and I am excited to be back after the whirlwind trip to New York, as it were. It was a great trip, as I highlighted, representing WATD, and I was proud to go. And thank you, Christine, for the opportunity. The RTDNA Edward R. Murrow Awards 2026 Gala.
0: I'm glad you and Dan could go.
10: I was very excited to represent, and I'll hold up the program. For those of you watching on YouTube, you can watch see the program guide there. And this was the booklet that they had at the table for us. Table number 50, by the way, we were assigned, and we got to meet some wonderful people some from Washington State, from out in the eastern part of Washington State, and also a nice young gentleman from, I think it was one of the Carolinas. They were there to get their Edward R. Murrow Award, so...

0: gathering with the best in the nation, and this is really a big honor. And Christine, obviously, you and the news team, as you, this award was for your coverage for breaking news for the Karen Reed murder trial. And the distinction for being best in the nation is also a bigger one in that I believe this is the only small market commercial radio station in the entire country to get one of these Edward R. Murrow Awards.
1: I believe so. And I also believe we're, that also applies to large market radio and TV.
0: Yeah.
1: So, I mean, network TV, of course, but TV and radio, I believe we were the only commercial station in the country. Everything else is public broadcasting.
0: Wow. That's amazing. Yeah. You know, it was quite a night for, you know, obviously a lot of TV stations there, as you mentioned, and radio stations, and a lot of them are, you know, the NPR stations. But it's good to see a couple of some other radio stations get in through there. But, yeah, most of them are definitely NPR and some other organizations as well, because it's more than just radio and television. I should mention, I think the Globe had won some awards as well for some of their work as well for, you know, different. And I think they can enter in, some videos and some other digital reporting. So a bunch of other, more categories.
1: Yeah, more categories, huh?
0: Than they used to
1: stick
0: have.
1: With the newspaper stuff. Don't I sound awful?
0: The radio and television. And then they do, some student, which is great, the student awards.
1: Some student stuff is really good, Rob.
0: Really good. Podcasts. You know, wonderful, wonderful award ceremony. So it was at a place called Gotham Hall in New York City.
1: Cool building.
0: And it was really fun, yeah.
1: Isn't now, it was built in the 1800s. My husband was there recently for an event, and he said it was an old bank, I think, built in the 1880s.
0: Yes.
1: And I think you can still see the vault.
0: Yes. Yes, it is really, it
1: Did
0: was
1: Dan
0: nice.
1: Try to lock you in there?
0: No, he didn't.
1: Good,
0: but,
1: okay.
0: What it was nice is there was, you know, where the bar was, you know, it looked like, you know, something like the old tellers, you know, the little stations there.
1: Right.
0: And then where our table was 50 in the back, kind of, they had a little area, you know, like the little shelf where you could, you know, sign a check or something like that on the wall.
1: Do a little banking while you're at dinner.
0: Yeah.
1: Why not?
0: Little pens and everything. And so it was really a wonderful night and, of course, a great gathering as well. So it was fun to go to New York.
1: I'm so glad you guys went.
0: And,
1: glad you were able to do that.
0: Yeah. And Dan has the award, and I guess he'll be bringing it back in soon. He had it in the box, and he went up to get the award. So that was great. A good night had by all.
1: I'm so
0: in
1: glad.
0: New York. So a good time. And here's a little bit of the moment. Did Dan tell you a little bit about the... No, he didn't. Okay, yeah. All right, so a little bit of a moment here is you write down the name you want read. And instead of writing Dan, he wrote Daniel, his full name. And a little bit of a mispronunciation by the host. It's okay.
1: Okay.
0: Listen, Dan, get over it. But here we go. I'm going to play some of the... You know, so the audio is tough to hear because it's this huge hall, as you know. And the sound, the acoustics are not super great mm-hmm. in there. And they've got all the special music. It's like, you know... I don't know. It's like it's an award show, right? So they move them. They got it, you know, they're moving it along. They're just giving these awards left and right. And they got music and they got somebody up there reading your name. And then they got somebody up there to just usher you off the stage. Thank you very much.
2: In and out of the courthouse were captured by the WATD news team as the Karen Reed murder trial from it to the night. Accepting it, anchor reporter Danielle McCready.
0: I mean,
1: he called him Danielle.
0: Like, okay, yes. I for some reason, you know, he was
1: sure
0: reading
1: he didn't like that.
0: No, I mean, I know it's your one big moment. He was waiting to go to the Edward R. Murrow Awards, and yeah. So
2: accepting his anchor reporter Danielle McCready.
0: Yeah, I think
1: at least he didn't say Danielle. At least they didn't say Danielle McGreedy.
0: Yeah,
1: which some people have said it's like no, it's McCready.
0: No. So Dan McCready, and so yeah,
1: his twin sister.
0: But he. Yeah, so I was excited. I was yelling out there. I said, Dan McCready! But anyway, the guy really apologized. By the way, you know, when Dan obviously got up on stage, the gentleman noticed, this is not Danielle, this is Daniel.

0: and hugging me. I didn't know her. So oh. I still remember that. Was there any rampant hugging going on of strange people?
1: Not so much. No.
0: Okay. Just wanted to check. Maybe Danielle or Dan.
1: There was a woman sitting at the table that wants to work for you from New York, but I said you'd have to talk to Christine.
0: Okay.
1: So you may get a call from that lady. I think I forget her name now. But anyways, we were at a good table number 50. We had a gentleman there from Alaska. Spokane,
0: cool.
1: Washington, and I mentioned the Carolinas, and you know, it was great to see those people go up and get their Murrow Awards as
0: nice.
1: Well. So, good night.
0: How was the food?
1: Cocktail hour was great. The food was good. Yeah, they had a special cocktail. I don't know what was in it, but it was delicious. You know, you go in, then you go to the second floor, and you're waiting. You know, they don't let you sit down right away. As you know, you must mingle first, and you go into a room, and basically, it's just wall to wall, like where you can't move anymore, and you're just turning around.
0: Mm-hmm.
1: And so I always hate that. You know, you can't move. People try to get through. There are, you know, people trying to serve drinks. I think the bar must be an open bar. It seemed the journalists enjoyed that, Christine.
0: I'm sure they did.
1: You know, there's just people going up to get drinks. And then I had the steak, which was great. And, I thought it was good. It's like, you know, it's nothing. You know, you get a little steak and some mashed potatoes and carrots. Nice salad, a roll. And then some cheesecake. And, again, the wine continued to flow. And apparently you didn't have to pay for it. So it was good. They just kept going around saying, you want more wine. So I had some. I didn't
0: get everybody kind of sleepy-eyed.
1: Yeah. And so a good night had by all.
0: I'm so glad.
1: Good time. And
0: awesome.
1: You know, I took the Amtrak train, and that was fun. And, so made it to New York okay. And I just went in for the one night, as you know. I think the issue, Dan wanted to go in, and he and his lady fair wanted to go in and have a day in the city, but it ended up being
0: a day in the rain.
1: Yeah, like a deluge from the remnants of that storm. So I think they had to stay mainly in the hotel, but everything was good. I got in there, and, you know, the Amtrak train is fun. I just forget that, you know, you basically you get on the train, and then I thought for sure, I got on in Westwood, that maybe it wouldn't be completely full, but it was almost full. And you really have to scramble and find seats. And so I forgot about that part. So I worked on it better on my return trip.
0: A good spot.
1: Yeah. Because I got on the train, you know, and you start to walk around. And then, you know, I had forgot, you know, you look for a seat, but there's no open seat. And then the other people don't really want to give you the other seat, even though you can. But I was looking around, and then I was going up and down the car.
0: Were they doing the don't look you in the eye and put their luggage on it?
1: Yeah, it's similar to if somebody wants to, like, you know, pull out or something in a space, and you just don't look at them. It's or they have, like, a little book or a bag on the chair, you know. And it's, but the guy said, listen, this is a full train, so you got to let people sit down.
0: Yes.
1: So I was just going back and forth. And then, you know, with all my group of nomads, we were going up and down because it really, there were no seats. I mean, yeah, eventually you have to find them, but it's, you have to search for them on your own. So you just go up and down the train, and eventually
0: I got one. Give meaningful looks at people.
1: Yeah, but I did get the a seat, and so made it to New York.
0: Good, I'm glad. Too long.
1: It's a big city.
0: I actually sat on a suitcase one time on that train because there were no seats.
1: Really? That's awful.
0: It was right around Christmas.
1: Oh, boy. Well, it's very packed there on the Amtrak, but good time, and congratulations to you, Christine, and the news team, Edward R. Murrow National Awards.
0: Thank you very much, and thank you for picking him up.
1: Yeah, happy to do that. Bring it back here to Massachusetts, where it belongs. Local radio, celebrating almost 50 years. People love that, by the way. They gave us a little toast to WATD.
0: Oh, nice. Yeah, next year. That's right.
1: It's a big deal, they said.
0: That's right, 1977. So next fall, it will be 50 years.
1: 50 years of WATD radio.
0: Yowza.
1: How about that? All right. Thank you, Christine.
0: Thank you, Rob.
1: Traffic and weather, and the expressway is jammed. Brain 3 to Columbia Road. Route 3 is slow on the top end from Derby Street up to the split. Southbound is slow at the Sagamore. 25 East is slow at the Bourne. 24 delays starting at Harrison Boulevard, and still tough on 93 Braintree over to Canton. 128 heavy, 95 to 109. South Shore weather for today. We've been dealing with clouds, fog. There's been some leftover precipitation. We're going to have a blend of sun and clouds. Going to be up towards about close to 76 today. So mild, pretty nice day though overall. Later on, partly cloudy tonight, a low 49. Tomorrow, sun, some wispy clouds, 61. We're at 61 right now in Marshfield at the weather station. 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
0: 724 WATD Sports, being sponsored this time around by the Downtown Waterfront District in Plymouth. And head to Plymouth for the annual Harvest Festival, October 24th and 25th at the Town Hall Green. Enjoy food, live music, pumpkin painting, and more all weekend long. All right, so win for the Bruins last night. Bruins get a 6-1 win over the San Jose Sharks on the road. The Bruins will take on the Ducks in Anaheim Friday night at 10. Preseason basketball tonight. Celtics host the Charlotte Hornets tonight at 7:30 at the Garden. South Shore Sports, here is Brendan Connolly.
4: That's right, guys. What a day we had for high school sports around the South Shore. After most teams had Monday off for the holiday, they were right back in action yesterday. Let's begin with girls' soccer. In the Patriot League, Taylor Bellow had a hat-trick as Hingham rolled to a 4-0 victory over Plymouth North. Sarah Foley and Maddie Jesse each tallied a goal as Marshfield shut out Whitman Hansen 2-0. Duxbury coasted to victory, silencing Silver Lake 7-0. Callie Delaney sniped a pair of goals as Hanover topped Plymouth South 3-1. Bridgewater Arena fought to a tie with Mansfield, closing their match at 1-1. On the boys' soccer scoreboard, Marshfield cruised to another victory, defeating Whitman Hansen 5-0. Tommy Pothier netted a goal and added one assist as Pembroke clinched a playoff spot with a 6-0 victory over Plymouth South. At the golf course, Abington won its match with Cardinal Spellman, pulling away 214-175. Whitman Hansen closed its regular season with a resounding victory, defeating Silver Lake 230-256 at Ritter Farm. And finally, Duxbury won a great match with Plymouth North, holding on 236-245. Brendan Connolly, WATD Sports.
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0: 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Coming up with Christine James, and next half hour, we'll be checking in with Amy Naples and the Plymouth Area Chamber of Commerce report. We do it on Wednesday mornings after the 7:30 news on 95.9 FM WATD. 729 WATD traffic and weather. We update it every 10 minutes on the nines. And Route 3 northbound on the brakes from Derby Street in Hingham up to the split northbound expressway, getting reports of a possible crash. Looks like it's, in the right lane just after the Neponset on-ramp. And we can see it now on the camera. Right lane is knocked out. It's right after Neponset trying to get on the expressway, and it's right there. Right lane blocked. Traffic's heavy from Braintree to Columbia Road. Northbound expressway drive time is about 32 minutes right now. 24 is slow before Harrison Boulevard up to 93. 93 is heavy Braintree over to Canton. 128 is heavy 95 to 109 in Dedham. And we've got about a mile delay at the Sagamore and Bourne bridges. Some slow-moving traffic on Route 3 South and 25 East. And a medical emergency now being reported in that backup Route 3 South before the Sagamore Bridge. Again, a possible medical emergency there. South Shore weather for today. Clouds, fog, leftover rain ending. We're going to have a blend of sun and clouds and a high today of 76. 61 at 7:30.
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2: 61 degrees outside our South Shore studios at 7:30. Meteorologist Josh Nichols is in today. He says your high going up to 76. Any of these morning clouds will give way to a good supply of afternoon sunshine. Good morning. I'm Christine James. Now here's what's happening. 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Contact Cross Insurance, Ocean Street in Marshfield. Now here's what's happening. The Pope has cancer.
3: The Justice Department says CVS has agreed to pay $315 million.
2: And of course, that's not the correct cut, but here it is.
3: Earlier on Tuesday, the pontiff underwent surgery to remove the lower lobe of his right lung. ABC's Tom Sophie Borges is in Rome.
4: The Vatican is saying the surgery was successful. So, you know, we'll have to wait and see. We know now that Pope Leo is not going to be carrying out official meetings for the next week. He is expected to remain in Gemelli Hospital to recover from that surgery for about a week.
3: Cornell University now banning all fraternity parties for the rest of the year. This amid public outcry over an alleged rape inside a fraternity house in 2024.
2: That's ABC. Testimony is scheduled to continue today in the Matthew Farwell murder trial in federal court in Boston. Farwell, a former Stoughton police officer, is accused of killing Sandra Birchmore and her unborn child 5 years ago when she was 23 to cover up a sexual relationship he had with her starting when she was 15. In the first day of testimony, surveillance video from Sandra Birchmore's Canton apartment and photos of her body were shown to jurors. First witness, Stoughton Police Detective Heather Cheever, who testified she recognized Farwell in a surveillance video wearing a medical mask as he left Birchmore's apartment the day she died. Another witness, Cheryl Carson, an assistant principal who hired Birchmore to work in the Sharon Public Schools, said that Birchmore's death didn't make sense because Birchmore was excited about her pregnancy. Farwell's defense says that Birchmore committed suicide because Farwell was breaking up with her. Prosecutors say that Farwell killed Birchmore and staged the scene to look like a suicide.
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2: 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Pilgrim Coins just off Route 3 in Weymouth. There are 9 ballot questions facing Massachusetts voters this November 3rd. Yesterday, we examined ballot question 1, expanding the public records law. Today, WATD's Lori Kirby reports on ballot question 2, the initiative petition seeking to give public defenders in the Commonwealth union rights.
6: Right now, Massachusetts public defenders are not allowed to unionize. A yes vote on 2 would allow them to form a union and collectively bargain with their employer.
7: They're struggling, you know, as it relates to their annual compensation.
6: That's Tom McKeever, president of SEIU Local 888. McKeever is spearheading the Yes on 2 campaign.
7: We've been advocating on behalf of the Committee of Public Counsel Service for 2 decades. And CPCS, essentially, they're state employees in every way.
6: What is CPCS?
7: The Committee of Public Counsel Service. They are public defenders and support staff, but they are state employees in every way. And just like 180 other departments and agencies across the Commonwealth, this group of workers want to be able to be recognized to collectively bargain. And that's essentially what this initiative is. It's a language change to 150E, recognizing the CPCS board as the employer.
8: This is a very technical question. For strange technical reasons, people who work in that agency have not been able to form a union.
6: Evan Horowitz is executive director of the Center for State Policy Analysis at Tufts, a nonpartisan think tank dedicated to researching Massachusetts policy.
8: Our state has some employees who work in an agency whose job is to provide indigent defense. That is, you are charged with a crime, you cannot afford a lawyer, we will provide one for you. Everyone knows this from the Miranda rights. We have a system for that.
6: But an overload of cases and an underwhelming paycheck led to a crisis in the courts of the Commonwealth in May of 2025. The bar advocates protested with a major work stoppage that left 1,300 criminal defendants without legal representation. That led to a partial pay bump and funding to hire more full-time public defenders through the CPCS. And now, ballot question 2. Union President McKeever says it's only fair.
7: These folks need predictability. They need to be able to, you know, receive the representation just like many other state employees. And they sincerely need cost of living adjustments. They need wage scale adjustments. They just need representation across the board.
6: There is no official opposition to ballot question 2, says Horowitz.
8: Nobody has come out and said, this is a terrible idea. And I think for voters who are thinking about, is it a good idea or a bad idea, they should just think more broadly about sort of unionization. If this gives a new group of employees the opportunity to unionize, then they'll take that opportunity and try to bargain for higher wages, better working standards. And if you're sympathetic to that, that's a reason to vote yes. If you're saying, well, yeah, but if they get higher wages, presumably we're going to be able to have less of them, and we really need more of them to help poor people get defense, then maybe that's a reason to vote no.
6: Listeners can learn more at myballot.tufts.edu. Lori Kirby, WATD News.
2: South Shore residents will soon be able to skip the security line at Logan Airport. Governor Maura Healey joined by local officials breaking ground at the Braintree Logan Express on Forbes Road that will be converted into a massive remote airport terminal. Once completed in 2 years, the $150 million Braintree facility will allow passengers to check their luggage, print boarding passes, and be screened by TSA agents. After being screened, passengers will board a secured bus for the ride to the post-security area at Logan Airport. Massport CEO Rich Davey says the Braintree facility will mirror the Framingham remote terminal that opened earlier this year.
9: We are proud that the Framingham experiment that we've been running since June has worked. And thanks to that commitment from our customers who have said we want more of remote terminals, allowing us to check in through TSA right here in Braintree, get on a secure bus and be dropped off like a VIP on the other side of the airport.
2: Phil Eng, Interim Transportation Secretary and MBTA General Manager, says the new facility will offer another option for Logan Airport passengers.
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2: Now, in addition to the terminal building, the new facility in Braintree will include a 5,500 car multi-level garage. It's all expected to open in 2028.
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0: 7:39 on your Wednesday morning and Route 3 on the northbound side. The delays start after Derby Street in Hingham, and it's heavy and slow up to the Braintree split. Now, on the southbound side of Route 3, we've got delays about a mile and a quarter approaching the Sagamore Bridge. Scenic Highway is also jammed up approaching the Sagamore. We had reports of a medical emergency, some police activity, Route 3 south prior to the bridge. On the northbound expressway, we've got a right lane crash. It's just after the on-ramp from Neponset. Right lane blocked there. State police are on scene, stay to the left. You've got delays from Braintree right up to Columbia Road. Your drive time on the expressway northbound now is about 31 minutes. Braintree to Boston. 24 north is slow. Harrison Boulevard to 139. 93 south is busy out of Braintree over to Canton. 128 north is heavy. 95 to 109 in Dedham. 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Injured? 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Call early before it's too late. 617-444-7777. 617-444-7777. Traffic on the nines every morning. Traffic emergencies when they happen on WATD. Now, South Shore weather.
12: At the Blue Hill Observatory this morning, the sun will rise at 6:55. We'll find some patchy areas of fog, especially in some of our valleys, like the Neponset Valley. Otherwise, today will be a much brighter day than yesterday. We had a lot of clouds yesterday at Blue Hill and across most of Greater Boston, the Metro South, and the South Shore. Look for an ample amount of sunshine here for your Wednesday. High temperatures will be into the middle and upper 70s. Coming up for tonight, we'll plan on a mainly clear sky. The breeze will come in out of the northwest. It'll be on the cool side. Overnight lows will be into the upper 40s and low 50s. For tomorrow, look for sunshine to give way to increasing clouds. The breeze will come in out of the north, the high temperature near 60, and we can plan on some scattered showers with a southeasterly breeze on Friday. Friday's highs will be into the mid-60s. Saturday offers up an ample amount of sun, but it will be cool, a high in the upper 40s. Next weather in just 10 minutes for WATD. I'm meteorologist Josh Nichols.
2: 60 degrees out there, 7:42. It's a Wednesday. I'm Christine James. Sending it back to Rob Hakala. Who else? Right here, 95.9 WATD.
0: Thank you, Christine. The South Shore's Morning News rolls on a Wednesday. Great to be back with you after the whirlwind trip to New York. Thank you to Quinn and Lori for holding down the fort while Dan and I were away in New York City.
2: Yeah, they did a good job and they were having fun.
0: They were, and that's what counts. All right, so thank you so much, everybody there. for filling in, and thank you, Christine, for allowing us the opportunity to go and represent you and the news team. So we were happy.
2: Thank you. I'm really excited you could go.
0: Well, we're
2: sorry
0: we're
2: I
0: excited.
2: Couldn't be there. No. Maybe next time, if we, as I like to say, if we fool them again, we'll make it back.
0: Well, I was, because I was looking through the pictures from some of the years, and we used to have larger groups. I was thinking, you know, I was

0: I found the picture of us from 2010 with Ed Perry and Catherine Perry and Steve Dodrell.
1: Oh, you was that in the program?
0: I just of my own memories.
1: Right, and then we were also there in 2014.
0: And I found that picture as well. And we had a big, larger group back then.
1: Right. Well, remember, too, in 2014, we also won a couple of them, Murrows, which was
0: a bigger crew there.
1: It was a bigger crew. And Boston was very well represented that time because we all won coverage. We won, Channel 5 won, and so did BZ for, unfortunately, it was marathon bombing coverage.
0: Oh, yeah.
1: So we won for that, and then we also won for that. If you remember that story I did about the peeper, the spring peepers, the call of love with the frogs.
0: That was a great one.
1: Thank you. That
0: great
1: one for feature. Excellence in sound. So,
0: well, congratulations.
1: Thank you. Yeah. I'm hoping we get back. So 12 years later, we made it back.
0: It was a while, but a great event.
1: Look at all the event. Look at all, just to put things into perspective, they get over 4,000 entries.
0: Yeah.
1: So the odds are against you from the get-go.
0: Exactly, yeah. It's
1: so
0: only
1: glad we could pull it off. Point,
0: but happy to be there. And by the way, a standing ovation for CBS News Radio that got overall excellence in Edward R. Murrow Award. They were shut down by their parent company, as you know.
1: That's
0: and
1: too bad.
0: So they held up signs, fired for overall excellence.
1: Did you get a picture of that?
0: I did get that.
1: You know, I want to see that.
0: I will get that up there. And the CBS crew went up en masse, the CBS radio crew. And they even invited Dan and I to go to their after party. So that was kind of fun. I don't know. I said, why not? You know, when in New York, go. So that's another story for another time.
1: Oh, wow.
0: What a fun time. Colonel Jeff McCausland was there as well, partying with CBS.
1: Had you ever met him in person? We had him on the air so many times.
0: Because we were all singing, and they said, who is the guy in the suit with all the medals? And then it finally occurred to me,
1: that's right.
0: It's got to be Jeff McCausland. So it was good.
1: He's retired, what was it, colonel?
0: Yeah, and a lot of the other people from CBS management and the editors and all the people behind the scenes, they were getting ready to work on their 100th anniversary, and they got shut down after 99 years in business. And so their editor was there, the senior management, and also some of the former managers were there to go up and accept the award, and some of the anchors as well. We saw Michael Toscano came and talked to us after, so good event in New York.
1: Oh, I would have liked to have said hello to that crew.
0: Yeah, I know you would have.
1: Did you see Aaron there at all, Aaron Kuchersky?
0: No, I did not. I don't know if he was there. I couldn't get around the whole room, so I felt bad that I didn't get to see everyone, but it's that kind of thing. It's just so packed. Let's see, Amy Naples. I'm sorry to get on a little bit there, but I just want to give people a little update there on the trip away. But Amy is here, Plymouth Area Chamber of Commerce. Amy, good morning.
2: Good morning, Rob. Welcome back.
0: Yeah, thank you. Good to be back after a couple of days in the big city. But I love New York is fun, and sure, it's a city that never sleeps, but the South Shore is where I call home.
2: I love that. Yes, it is fun to get away, but there's no place like home.
0: No, it's crazy, though, just how big that city is. It's nuts.
2: It is.
0: It's like walking around all the time, and yeah, it's crazy. All right, well, Amy, we're back here in the South Shore, and this means I love the Plymouth area and the Chamber of Commerce, and we wanted to get updated on three events this week, right, Amy?
2: Yeah, we got a lot happening, of course, in October, so I wanted to touch upon those. In case anyone's interested in joining us, we are going to be holding our monthly business after hours this week, and it's going to be hosted by Brews and Sips. They are located at 114 Long Pond Road in Plymouth. That event takes place from 4 to 6 p.m. It's a casual event, so you can leave your traditional formal networking at the door and join us for a fun, casual evening with cocktails, conversation, and connections. And, of course, learn all about Brews and Sips and what they offer. They're a wonderful company. Julie Brewster, who you may remember from Dancing with Our Stars. Yes, one of our dancers is the owner with Sam Cipollo, and they own a business where it's a mobile bars. So they're converted horse trailers into bars, and it's an opportunity to get to know a little bit more about their business and, of course, do some great networking.
0: Oh, that's great. Okay, so that's coming up what time?
2: And that is on this Thursday, October 15th, from 4 to 6 p.m.
0: 4 to 6 p.m. Okay, that's great. Item number one there. Okay, number two.
2: Number two, on Friday, we have a ribbon cutting at one of our new members, Plymouth Heritage Gunworks. They are located down in the Cedarville section of Plymouth, so 2277 State Road. People can join us between 12 and 1 p.m. for a ribbon cutting and celebration of Plymouth Heritage Gunworks. Learn a little bit more about their business. They really hone in on safety and providing classes and opportunities to learn more about gun safety. Mm. And there'll be some bites and all that good stuff. So come hungry, come pop on by. It is a great networking opportunity, but it's also a great opportunity to learn more about their business and welcome them to the community, of course. And again, yeah, that's on Friday from 12 to 1 p.m. at 2277 State Road in Plymouth, and that is in Cedarville, across from the Ace Hardware.
0: Oh, okay. All right.
2: Area.
0: Probably people know that area. Yeah, a lot of businesses down there. Let's see. And then we've got one more we wanted to squeeze in.
2: Lastly, we have coming up on the calendar on October 21st, our morning mixer. So if after work doesn't work for you, we're middle of the day, we want to start things off right. We have an opportunity to get networking early before your workday starts, and that's a morning mixer. So on October 21st from 8:30 to 9:30, SHP Financial will be hosting us. They are located at 225 Water Street in Plymouth, Suite C210. 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
0: 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Amy Naples is the Executive Director and joins us every Wednesday after the 7:30 news to get us updated on these great events to remind you to get involved. So many great things to take in. So get to one or all of them. Amy, we'll talk to you next week. Thank you.
2: Yes, and enjoy this beautiful day today. The sun is shining, and hopefully you can get out and enjoy it a bit.
0: Temperatures in the 70s, not
2: yes,
0: bad.
2: Yes, I love it.
0: I know. Thanks, Amy.
2: Thank you, Rob. Have
0: bye-bye.
2: A good one.
0: You
2: take
0: too.
2: Care.
0: All right, out to the roads we go. WATD traffic and weather. Northbound on the expressway. Right lane crash is, I think it just cleared. Yeah, on the board there. It just cleared away on the camera. Right by the on-ramp near Neponset, but traffic was jammed from Braintree up to that earlier crash and then heavy up to Columbia Road. But the crash is gone now, northbound. Southbound, we've got a crash in the right lane reported after Bryant Ave to watch out for. Route 3 on the northbound side is slow as you make your way up around after Derby Street and hang them up to Braintree. Southbound is slow, about a mile and a half at the Sagamore. We had some police activity that is cleared before the Sagamore. 25 East is slow at the Bourne. 24 is slow, 139 to 93. And 93 is busy from Braintree over to Canton. Traffic on the nines every morning. Traffic emergencies when they happen on WATD. 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For today, a mix of sun and clouds. Nice day, 76. Tonight, partly cloudy, a low 49. Tomorrow, sun, wispy clouds, but cooler Thursday, 61. We're at 61 now.
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0: 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All right, so win for the Bruins last night out in San Jose. Charlie McAvoy scored in his season debut after serving a six-game suspension, and the Bruins beat the Sharks 6-3. Frazier Minton scored two goals. Jeremy Swayman had 35 saves. The Bruins get the win 6-3 up next. They continue their road trip in Anaheim against the Ducks Friday night at 10. Preseason basketball, Celtics host the Charlotte Hornets tonight at 7:30 at the Garden. Baseball playoffs and the American League Championship Series. It's tied up at a game apiece after the Rays beat the Guardians last night 3-1. Game 3 tomorrow night at 6 in Cleveland. And the NLCS, the Brewers lead the Dodgers 2-0. Game 3 is in L.A. tonight at 8.
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0: 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Rob Hackler with the morning team, and we'll get an update on traffic and weather coming up next on the Nines. Still some tough spots out there, Route 3 and the expressway. Got some busy areas. We'll check it out for you next. Right now, ABC, some political insights on this Wednesday morning.
12: These are your political insights from ABC News. President Trump campaigned in Wasilla, Alaska Tuesday, the latest stop to shore up votes in states that were not long ago considered reliable Republican strongholds. Defending his handling of the economy, Trump again blamed Democrats.
13: Everything went up. You know, they blame me. They caused the highest prices in history, and then they start screaming, affordability, you know. In other words, every time they want to try and get me, they say, affordability, sir.
12: Back at the White House, the debut of new press secretary Katie Zechariah.
14: I am so honored to work for President Trump and the American people. As the

0: New White House press secretary.
1: After a spate of embarrassing corruption stories, Zachariah making the announcement that U.S. Ambassador to Greece Kimberly Guilfoyle had been asked to step down. But an hour later, the ambassador resigned, even as she called allegations against her false. Dave Packer, ABC News.
2: All right, the 8 o'clock news is coming up. We'll check in with ABC and Christine James in the WATD newsroom. And then we'll be talking about something very special that is coming up as we mark the, well, October, of course, is Breast Cancer Awareness Month, and there is an event coming up we want to let you know called Pink Lemonade. Breast cancer-inspired stories, poetry, art, and music. It's coming up Saturday, October 17 in Duxbury. We'll tell you all about it after 8. 7:59, traffic and weather in the 9s. Route 3 northbound is heavy from Route 18 up into Braintree. Southbound is jammed over a mile at the Sagamore. The expressway is tough from Braintree to Columbia Road. Southbound, we have a right-lane crash after Bryant Ave. South Shore weather for today. We'll have the clouds giving way to a mix of sun and clouds. A high today, 76. 61 now at 8.
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4: Leo resting in a Roman hospital a day after surgery on a nodule spotted on his lung. Doctors say it is cancerous. Surgeons removed one of the lobes in his right lung. President Trump campaigning in Alaska, talking about the economy.
5: Everything went up. You know, they blame me. They caused the highest prices in history, and then they start screaming, affordability, you know? In other words, every time they want to try and get me, they say, affordability, sir.
4: Later today, he'll hit the campaign trail in Arizona and then Montana. Before that, the Labor Department releases new numbers on inflation in September. The report is widely expected to show prices 3.6% higher than a year ago. Overnight, a federal judge extended the order blocking the president's White House ban on three news outlets, CNN, MS Now, and Politico. New explosions rocking Saudi Arabia, the targets of apparent Houthi attacks reportedly in the headquarters of the Saudi oil giant Aramco. This is ABC News. There's so much excitement surrounding the finals that the Atlanta Dream's games at home for the rest of the season are being moved to State Farm Arena.
6: That's the home of the NBA's Atlanta Hawks and seats 17,000, more than three times the 5,000-seat Gateway Center Arena, the original Dream home court, now feeling the squeeze of fandomonia. The Dream alone says it's seen a 400% increase in season ticket members in the past 4 years. The WNBA also seen an uptick at the league's All-Star Game in July. Nearly 20,000 fans packed the United Center in Chicago. Michelle Franzen, ABC News.
4: Dwayne Kefede Davis sentenced to 40 years to life for his part in orchestrating the 1996 murder of rapper Tupac Shakur.
7: Tupac Shakur's spirit would like everybody to know this is not over.
4: Former Digital Underground member Derek Lee Stanton, who says there were several people with Davis that night, the night that Tupac was killed, he thinks they should all be put on trial. Sherry Preston, ABC News.
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8: 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Meteorologist Josh Nichols says your high today going up to 76. And any of these morning clouds are going to give way to abundant afternoon sunshine. 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Injured? Call early before it's too late. 617-444-7777. Good morning. I'm Christine James. Now here's what's happening. Some Kingston residents are concerned about a proposed 40B in Duxbury. Our Kingston reporter that night was Christian Maitre. He files the report.
9: Residents in Kingston are organizing against the proposed 40B development in Duxbury that would use Kingston's sewer system. The development would be located in Duxbury at the former site of the Miramar Retreat Center. On February 17th, Kingston Sewer Commission allowed the developers to use the town's sewer system. Kingston resident and retired attorney Marsha Meekins believes that the Sewer Commission violated open meeting law.
10: They voted to approve an agreement with Miramar, but they never posted the minutes of that meeting until September 29, which is way beyond what's required. Number two, the minutes do not accurately reflect occurred at that meeting.
9: She also believes the sewer deal violates Massachusetts general law, because Kingston never drew up an intermunicipal agreement between Duxbury that was needed for the sewer connection. Watershed member and Kingston resident Daniel Zotos wants more transparency. He added two articles to Kingston's special town meeting warrant for October 27th.
11: First one asks to create a special law for Kingston that makes it crystal clear that if Kingston is to connect a sewer outside of the town of Kingston, you need to come to town meeting and vote on it.
9: Pine Dubois, executive director of the Watershed Association, has environmental concerns.
12: They're strangling all the wetlands and stuff, and all the wetlands are connected. And so there's a lot of habitat over there. So they're interfering with the ability of the animals to survive.
9: Dubois is drafting a letter to the state's Executive Office of Housing and Livable Communities with residents' concerns about the project. The Kingston Sewer Commission will be hosting a forum on October 20th on the agreement with the developers, sharing their perception of events leading up to the deal. Reporting from Kingston, Christian Maitrey, WATD News.
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8: 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Well, a woman from Brockton sentenced in federal court in Boston for stealing a nearly $1 million United States Treasury tax refund check. 71-year-old Lana Ruel sentenced in district court to 2 months in prison to be followed by 2 months of supervised release. Prosecutors say Ruel may be ordered to pay restitution at a later date. In June of this year, she pled guilty to one count of theft of government funds. She was arrested in December of 2025 and charged. Now, prosecutors also say she attempted to deposit a U.S. Treasury tax refund check that was issued to a health care company out of Brooklyn, New York. Prior to that deposit, Ruel incorporated a company in Massachusetts and opened a bank account in the same name of that health care company that was the payee on the tax refund check. Now, after the attempted deposit, the bank froze the check and the account. Ruel then called the bank and said she could explain what the check was, where it came from, and what it's for. There were also other things she did that they say, creating additional companies in the state, 10 different banks, more checking accounts. Meanwhile, the banks have closed all those accounts. And again, she was sentenced in federal court. A local Marshfield group reaching out with support and resources for those grandparents raising grandkids or other young relatives due to substance abuse, incarceration, or other circumstances concerning their parents. Mary Price is the chairperson of Marshfield Facts.
16: The same questions do come up and the same concerns. And there's a lot of resources that are available that people aren't aware of. And then as far as the supportive piece goes, you know, their peers, other grandparents or kin care, may have already accessed those resources, and they can be a resource as well. You know, it's kind of the same thing with any difficulties that people have. If you've not been in those shoes, then it's very difficult to understand.
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17: 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So they can talk about their experiences to others who are new at it.
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1: Now, WATD traffic and weather on the nines.
2: And the time now is 8:09, and we are looking at a tough ride this morning on the expressway both directions. We've had a slowdown. We've had a tough ride. We had an earlier crash northbound near Neponset. That's gone on the northbound expressway, but it's heavy from Braintree up to Columbia Road. And the drive time from Braintree to Boston is about close to a half hour. The southbound side, we had a left lane crash near Bryant Ave. That's still working, and the southbound backup is slow from Neponset. It's about a half hour southbound from Boston down to Braintree. Route 3 on the northbound side is filled in from Route 18 in Weymouth up into Braintree. Southbound is slow, about a half mile at the Sagamore. 25 east is slow at the Bourne. 24 north delay started 139. 93 is slow out of Braintree over to Canton. 128 is heavy 95 to 109. 93 northbound is slow from Route 24 all the way to the expressway. Traffic on the nines every morning. Traffic emergencies when they happen on WATD. Now, the updated South Shore weather.
3: Across Greater Boston, the Metro South and the South Shore, we'll find some patchy areas of fog this morning, especially in some low-lying locations. Otherwise, we'll see a good supply of sunshine here for the day today. High temperatures will be into the upper 70s with the breeze coming in out of the southwest. Coming up for tonight, plan on a mainly clear sky. The overnight low will be into the middle and upper 40s. The breeze will be coming in out of the northwest. And as we head into tomorrow, look for a good supply of sunshine from Hilltop to Lake Shore. The high temperature close to 60. The next weather system makes its approach, and it promises to bring showers for the day on Friday. Friday's highs will be into the mid-60s. Next weather in just 10 minutes. For WATD, I'm meteorologist Josh Nichols.
4: 60 degrees out there, 8:11. It's a Wednesday. I'm Christine James, sending you back to Rob Hakala, saying good morning again right here, 95.9 WATD.
2: Thank you, Christine, so much. The South Shore's Morning News, great to have you along on a Wednesday. Well, as we mentioned in this segment, we have a special event that's coming up. It is in honor of Breast Cancer Awareness Month. And there is a special day coming up, which is going to be free to attend, a very special day. And we're going to learn all about Pink Lemonade, breast cancer-inspired stories, poetry, art, and music. It's happening in Duxbury on October 17. We're going to get the details about what's coming up and also some of the history of this event as well. Joining us in studio, we have local poets with us this morning, Zvenia Orlowski of Marshfield and also Elaine Sorrentino of Pembroke. They are both in studio to tell us about this special day. Elaine and Zvenia, welcome.
5: Thank you.
2: Yeah, on WATD, we really appreciate you coming in early this morning to talk about this special event that is coming up. This is not the first time that this event has happened. So, Elaine, I don't know if you want to kind of set the scene here about a bit of the history here to bring us back when this event started.
5: Sure. It started in 2019, and in fact, that Zvenia and I met each other in 2019, and we were doing a poetry event together. It was National Poetry Month, and we both got to talking, and we realized that we both experienced breast cancer, so we wanted to do something together, and we decided that we would take the poetry that we had written, we would ask other friends and see if anyone else has inspiring poetry from that time, and we started Pink Lemonade.
2: Pink Lemonade. And so you had not known each other before then, and you had met each other, and you'd both done some poetry, and you were coming together for Poetry Month, and then you finally were going into your backstories and said, wow, we have a lot in common.
5: Yes, yes. And actually, there's a backstory to the backstory, because when I was diagnosed in 2006, my friend Weiman Wong gave me a book, Convertible Night, A Flurry of Stones, which was Zvenia's book, but I didn't know her at the time. And it was a book of poetry. There were a couple of poems. One, that really struck me.

0: One was a poem about being stopped by a police officer. Another one was a story about friends who took stones on a beach and they represented cancer and threw them into the ocean to get rid of it.
1: Wow.
2: Well, you were meant to know each other, and it's been a long friendship since then.
0: Yes.
2: And this event is free, and we'll tell you, of course, there is, of course, going to be some items that we sold, and we hope you can donate a lot. And we'll tell you what this is going to go towards, because there is a goal. Talk about, you know, what you're hoping will come from this event, because you had a goal in mind to raise awareness, but also to share it through music and poetry, right?
3: Yes, we're very excited to combine all those different kinds of expressions. And in doing our first Pink Lemonade, we discovered, and we knew through our own writing, that there could be those low moments, moments of fear, moments of bravery, of sass, of feistiness, and humor. And that was all being shown through different poems that were read, you know, live in person, or sent to Elaine and me, and we read them from a podium. And also it created really a sense of space where creativity and compassion could meet. Mm-hmm. With the more practical goal, we wanted to also, through selling our books, raise money for a specific goal, which was to provide transportation to cancer patients undergoing treatment who, in fact, did not have a way to get to some of these very far places, like in Boston.
2: Yeah.
3: So setting that specific goal, and all the proceeds will go toward this from the sales of the books, really makes us feel good that we did help in this one specific way. And we found that donors responded to that, potential donors responded to that well.
2: So the event is coming up Saturday, October 17th at 3, and that's at the Ellison Center for the Arts on St. George Street in Duxbury. And take us through the what's going to happen specifically at that time, because there's going to be poetry from a lot of different poets, right?
0: Yes, we have poets from across the country, and actually one from Canada. The program kicks off with a video. It's called Boob Spelled Backwards is Boob. It's part of the Boob Project, and it's a musical piece where it was actually started by a 9-year-old boy whose mother was going through breast cancer, and he wrote the song, and his dad was a DJ, and he sort of arranged it, and he knew a number of musicians like Graham Nash and Grace Potter.
2: Yeah,
0: there were a number of them, and they recorded it, and it became a charity.
2: Wow.
0: So it's a very powerful piece. And from there, you'll listen to some poets reading the original poetry in person. Mm-hmm. There are some poets who will be there via video. There's visual art that came out of it. And one thing that we discovered in putting this together, particularly this time, not so much the first time, mm-hmm. we discovered how many husband and wife mm-hmm. teams there are. Like, you might have a poet whose husband or wife is a musician or a visual artist. Mm-hmm. So that's one thing that really struck us this time, how it really isn't just one person going through it. It's a team going through it.
2: No, it's a team, and you're right. It affects so many people. You know, you tell the story first about a 9-year-old, you know, writing a song about his mom and what he's going through and what he's thinking about. And then this year is going to be different, because you talked about the husband and wife teams. You both happen to, you know, be poets and have some musical husbands, right? So tell us about what's happening this year, because this is very special this year, right? What's going to be playing? Zavinia?
3: Yes, as a duo, Elaine and her husband, Ed, who is a percussionist, drummer, they're going to be pairing up to do sort of a performance reading. And my husband, Jay, is a saxophonist, and he is going to be pairing up with me, too. I'm going to read a poem, and he's going to accompany me. So we're doing these two sort of, you know, poet and husband musician performances that I think will be a lot of fun.
2: And

0: a creative outlet or use whatever creativity they have as an outlet to go through what they're going through, watching you go through your various weaknesses and strengths.
1: Yeah.
0: And, you know, the creativity, then joining together is really powerful because it's a kind of dialogue that you don't necessarily have when you're, you know, curled up in fetal position in your bed and yeah. you don't want anybody to touch you or talk to you. So it's a gift to be in this space where you're mm-hmm. using the arts and something very lively and heartening and life reinforcing to articulate something in the past, but that's still with you.
1: Yeah. Yeah, Elaine. Yeah.
2: And this is something that we hadn't really discussed before. About a year ago, we saw Robert Pinsky. My husband and I saw him at, he's a poet. He was yeah. at Spire Center, and Ooh. He had a jazz trio behind him, and we were sitting there watching this. And my husband said, I would love to do that with you. So this sort of gave us the opportunity to try this for the first time.
1: Yeah.
2: It's a lot of fun. It's a conversation, I would say.
1: Yeah. And there are going to be a few other couples as well as part of this event? Are you having, you both will have some teams and there are other teams as well?
2: Yes, those are, well, one is actually a brother and sister and then two husbands and wives, and they are doing it remotely.
1: Wow.
2: So, yeah.
1: So this is going to be something that's very special this year. This hasn't been done before. This is new, and it's going to be part of Pink Lemonade. And again, this event is to make lemonade art out of lemons, cancer. And we're talking about Breast Cancer Awareness Month, and also specifically how Pink Lemonade is helping. Again, tell us about that. The event is free to attend. There's not a charge to get in, but we're going to be selling some books, and all the proceeds are going to go towards mm-hmm. covering transportation. Tell us about that.
2: Yes.
1: Elaine, there's Vinia. You want to check in? Tell us again about the money is donating towards transportation for patients?
0: Yes. Elaine and I will have our books that have cancer poems in them for sale, and all the proceeds from those sales, and it's voluntary. I mean, it's not, you know, whoever would like to.
1: Yeah.
0: And all those monies will be going toward dog-eared for transportation.
1: Well,
2: and we felt very grateful that we did not find ourselves in the position. We always had someone to drive us in, but we discovered that there are some people mm-hmm. who don't have that luxury, and we were kind of appalled to hear that some were driving themselves. So.
1: Well, we encourage everybody to come. It's Pink Lemonade Breast Cancer Inspired Stories, Poetry, Art, and Music. It's happening Saturday, October 17th, so it's coming up. And that's at 3?
2: Yes.
1: 3 p.m. Anyone can attend at the Ellison Center for the Arts, 64 St. George Street in Duxbury. And we encourage people to come out and attend, to learn, and to be there. As you said, this is going to be an uplifting day.
2: Yes.
1: Of music and
2: yes. connection.
1: Message and connection. And we want to thank Zvenia Orlowski for coming in, and also Elaine Sorrentino. Zvenia is from Marshfield, Elaine from Pembroke. They're coming together, Pink Lemonade in Duxbury. Don't miss it Saturday. Thank you both for coming in.
0: Thank you so much.
1: 95.9 WATD. Let's get back out to the roads. WATD traffic and weather. And the left lane crash, we can see it on the camera now, is southbound on the expressway at Bryant Ave. And it's still there. State police are on scene. Couple of vehicles. Everybody's got to squeeze over to the right to get by. That's back to Columbia Road. The northbound side is slow from Braintree to Columbia. Route 3 northbound slow. Route 18 to Braintree. 3 south is slow about a mile at the Sagamore. 25 east slow at the Bourne. 24 north delays started 139. And 93 on the southbound side is jammed from Braintree over to Canton, getting on to 128. 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For today, we'll have a blend of sun and clouds, warming up to 76 tonight. Partly cloudy, a low 49. Tomorrow, sunny, some wispy clouds. But it will be cooler, so enjoy today's temperatures. If you like 76, it'll be 61 for the high tomorrow. 62 now. Sports is coming up next.
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1: 825 WATD Sports. 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And let's get to work. All right. So the Bruins got to work last night, starting their road trip out in San Jose, and the Bruins, very productive, beating the Sharks 6-1 last night. Charlie McAvoy, back from a six-game suspension, he scored in his season debut. Frazier Minton scored 2 goals, and Jeremy Swayman made 35 saves. Bruins win 6-3. Up next, the Bruins take on the Anaheim Ducks at 10 out in California Friday night. Patriots will be in the practice field today. They are gearing up to host the Jets Sunday at 1. Preseason basketball, the Celtics host the Charlotte Hornets tonight at 7:30 at the Garden. Well, the American League Championship Series is tied up at a game apiece. The Rays beat the Guardians 3-1 last night. Game 3 tomorrow night at 6 in Cleveland. And the Brewers leading the Dodgers 2-0 in the NLCS Game 3 in L.A. tonight at 8. South Shore Sports, Brendan Connolly.
2: That's right, guys. What a day we had for high school sports around the South Shore. After most teams had Monday off for the holiday, they were right back in action yesterday. Let's begin with girls soccer. In the Patriot League, Taylor Bellow had a hat trick as Hingham rolled to a 4-0 victory over Plymouth North. Sarah Foley and Maddie Jesse each tallied a goal as Marshfield shut out Whitman Hansen 2-0. Duxbury coasted to victory, silencing Silver Lake 7-0. Callie Delaney sniped a pair of goals as Hanover topped Plymouth South 3-1. Bridgewater Arena fought to a tie with Mansfield, closing their match at 1-1. On the boys' soccer scoreboard, Marshfield cruised to another victory, defeating Whitman Hansen 5-0. Tommy Pothier netted a goal and added one assist as Pembroke clinched a playoff spot with a 6-0 victory over Plymouth South. At the golf course, Abington won its match with Cardinal Spellman, pulling away 214-175. Whitman Hansen closed its regular season with a resounding victory, defeating Silver Lake 230-256 at Ritter Farm. And finally, Duxbury won a great match with Plymouth North, holding on 236-245. Brendan Connolly, WATD Sports.
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3: Indeed, and we did pick up the award in New York on Monday night. All right, coming up, we have the 8:30 news with Christine. Next half hour, we're going to be talking about going to Mars. Yeah, joining us after the 8:30 news, Mark Shellhammer, the name of his book, Are We Ready for Mars? And thanks for being with us. 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WATD traffic and weather in the 9. Southbound Expressway left lane crash working at Bryant Ave back to Columbia Road. Northbound heavy Braintree up to Columbia Road. Route 3, some pockets up in Braintree. Southbound slow at the Sagamore. 25 east slow at the Bourne. And 93 still a tough ride after Route 37 in Braintree getting over to Canton. South Shore weather, going to be a nice day today. We'll have a mix of sun and clouds. How about 76 for the high? Yeah, 62 right now in Marshfield. Good morning, 8:30.
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4: 61 degrees outside our South Shore studios at 8:30. Meteorologist Josh Nichols says any of these clouds should turn into sunshine this afternoon. 76 is your high. News this hour brought to you by Tiny and Sons Glass. His boys do a good job. Call 1-888-64-TINYS. Good morning. I'm Christine James. Now here's what's happening.
5: Kimberly Guilfoyle, the Trump administration's ambassador to Greece, has resigned. The news comes following allegations of misconduct by a Trump political donor. Federal judge Tuesday extending an order blocking the Trump administration from banning reporters for CNN, MS Now, and Politico from the White House.
4: That's ABC. Testimony scheduled to continue today in the Matthew Farwell murder trial in Boston federal court. Farwell, a former Stoughton police officer accused of killing Sandra Birchmore and her unborn child 5 years ago when she was 23 to cover up a sexual relationship he had with her starting when she was 15. In the first day of testimony yesterday, surveillance video from Sandra Birchmore's Canton apartment and photos of her body were shown to jurors. The first witness was Stoughton Police Detective Heather Chief, who testified that she recognized Farwell in a surveillance video wearing a medical mask as he left Birchmore's apartment the day she died. Another witness, Cheryl Carlson, an assistant principal who hired Birchmore to work in the Sharon Public Schools, said that Birchmore's death didn't make sense because Birchmore was excited about her pregnancy. Farwell's defense says that Birchmore committed suicide because Farwell was breaking up with her. Prosecutor said that Farwell killed Birchmore, then staged the scene to look like a suicide. We'll be back. We're going to talk about what's happening in Norwell right after this.
6: Just last summer, Joe Weatherby took his son, Joe Jr., on his first deep-sea fishing trip. The water was beautiful after a red sky night, and Joe had broke out his fisherman's hat with every lucky bobble he had. All signs pointed to a big day for the Weatherbys. And wouldn't you know it, after just an hour out on the ocean, Joe Jr. caught the big one, a real whopper of a fish, a 4-foot, 50-pound Boston hake. It took all of Joe Jr.'s might to reel it in, but he sure made Dad proud. Back on the dock, Joe Sr. beamed with pride as his son posed for a picture with his catch. But as it turned out, that old hake had a little fight left in him. The fish wriggled free from Joe Jr.'s grasp, flew through the air, and landed right on the Harbor Master's SUV, smashing through the windshield. How's that for the one that got away?
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4: 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Joining me now live on the South Shore's Morning News, we have Norwell Town Administrator Chad Lovett. Thanks so much for joining us today.
8: Good morning, Christine. Thanks for having me on today.
4: Oh, absolutely. Glad to have you here and give us a preview of what's going to be on the agenda tonight for the Norwell Select Board. I was curious about the appointment of an acting police chief, the deputy chief, John McDevitt. Is the current chief retiring?
8: So the 6 o'clock, there's an executive session to talk about the police chief. It's nothing bad, but I don't want to talk too much about that with it being an executive session topic to be discussed prior.
4: Oh, okay. Now, one thing I know a lot of folks are interested in, always Plymouth County Retirement Association. You're going to have a Q&A, which is, I think, great because a lot of people have a lot of questions about that, talking about the rate and maybe yearly increase questions. Now, the Plymouth County Treasurer, Tom O'Brien, will be there as well. Is this something that you requested, or is he going to different towns and doing that?
8: We requested that. We're excited to have Tom and Lauren come in and talk about the recent changes in the assessments and the addition of a year. So we had asked for them to come in.
4: Okay, and do you get questions from, say, like employees in town, things that they're not clear on or just want more clarification from?
8: It's not from employees. I haven't received any. I'd be happy to relay those questions if I do. It's more the preparing for our FY28 budget and the impact with the assessments to our budget.
4: Okay, and then could you explain a little bit about voting to accept a ban for the MSBA feasibility study for $1.5 million?
8: So municipal finance. It is so the town approved a school building feasibility study that's moved into the design phase now. So this ban is a short-term borrowing. So to pay for the $1.5 million in the feasibility study, there'd be a short-term borrowing for up to 2 years. If the project were to move forward and the town were to accept the borrowing for the school, that would roll into that. So it's a short term to get us to the point of what are we doing with the school? Are we building a new school? Or are we not building a new school? So this would allow us to fund that pre-work.
4: And that, would that be for a new high school?
8: Yeah, that's correct. That's for the high school project.
4: And then everybody, of course, loves to complain about the phone company. So Verizon, town liaison, I know that there had been an issue, at least with one person. I believe that was with Sue Jevney about double poles. Now I see that you're talking with discussing low-hanging wires and contact information for repairs and double poles throughout the town. Next steps, what's that about?
8: So there's everybody's favorite topic are the double poles. I think we have one or two triple poles in town.
4: Wow.
8: I don't think we've got a quadruple yet.
4: I'll be looking for
8: it. We're going to chat with Ellen about status on getting those poles removed. There's at least three or four low-hanging wires throughout town, or wires come down and the response times aren't ideal what we're looking for. So it's really, we're looking to improve the communications with Verizon, make sure that they have the correct info here on how to get us, and we have the correct info on how to get them when these issues pop up so that hopefully they don't continue to be big issues and we can resolve them working together.
4: I bet you're going to have a lot of people, happy people, when they hear this. Again, Chad Lovett, Norwell Town Administrator, thanks for joining us and giving us a preview of tonight's meeting. We appreciate it.
8: Thanks, Christine. Have a good day.
4: Thank you. You as well. Meanwhile, some Kingston residents pushing back against a proposed 40B housing development in Duxbury that would use the town's sewer system. The development in Duxbury would sit on the Kingston line at the former site of the Miramar Retreat Center at 121 Park Street. On May 7th, the select board approved the developer's draft of the project. At the forum at the Jones River Watershed Association, Kingston resident Daniel Zotto said he felt the approval was rushed.
9: There were publicly posted meetings, yes, but our select board in Kingston voted on this contract with a private developer in another town in 3.5 minutes over Zoom. There was no question or discussion about it whatsoever in that meeting. And that agreement then changed and was signed by a different select board. Some of the same members, but the election happened 9 days after, which inked the deal. So that was very concerning to me.
4: Pine Dubois, the executive director of the Watershed Association, she had some environmental concerns.
10: They're strangling all the wetlands and stuff, and all the wetlands are connected. And so there's a lot of habitat over there, so they're interfering with the ability of the animals to survive.
4: Now, Kingston resident and retired attorney Marcia Meekins believed that the project sewer agreement violates Massachusetts general law.
11: Because Duxbury doesn't have a sewer department, that would mean that our sewer department would have had to go to the town of Duxbury and say, would you like to enter into an intermunicipal agreement to provide wastewater treatment? That's the only way it can happen. That's very clear in Mass general law.
4: Now, these residents president's pushing for more transparency. Dubois drafting a letter to the state's executive office of housing and livable communities for residents' concerns about the project. Zotos got two articles on Kingston's special town meeting warrant on October 27th. These articles require that all out-of-town sewer deals be reviewed and voted on by town meeting members. Meekins filed open meeting law complaints against the Select Board and Sewer Commission. Sewer Commission will be hosting a forum on October 20th on the agreement with developers.
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3: 8:39 in the crash southbound on the expressway after Bryant Ave has cleared. Back to Columbia Road, though, and a 32-minute drive time from Boston down to Braintree. From Braintree into Boston, it's just volume. Slow going from Braintree up to Columbia Road. It's 35 minutes into the city. Route 3 on the northbound side, slowing down after Route 18 in Weymouth. In fact, we've just picked up a crash now. This is Route 3 northbound in the left lane just after Route 18 in Weymouth. Then some more delays in Braintree. 93 is slow before Route 28 over to Canton. The 128 is heavy. 95 up towards Great Plain Ave. 93 northbound is tough from Canton all the way to the expressway. From Interchange 95 all the way through Randolph to the expressway on 93 north. 24 is slow starting at 139. And down the Cape, still seeing some reduced speeds at the Sagamore and Bourne. Traffic on the nines every morning. Traffic emergencies when they happen on WATD. Now the updated South Shore weather.
13: At the Blue Hill Observatory this morning, the sun will rise at 6:55. We'll find some patchy areas of fog, especially in some of our valleys, like the Neponset Valley. Otherwise, today will be a much brighter day than yesterday. We had a lot of clouds yesterday at Blue Hill and across most of Greater Boston, the Metro South, and the South Shore. Look for an ample amount of sunshine here for your Wednesday. High temperatures will be into the middle and upper 70s. Coming up for tonight, we'll plan on a mainly clear sky. The breeze will come in out of the northwest. It'll be on the cool side. Overnight lows will be into the upper 40s and low 50s. For tomorrow, look for sunshine to give way to increasing clouds. The breeze will come in out of the north. The high temperature near 60. And we can plan on some scattered showers with a southeasterly breeze on Friday. Friday's highs will be into the mid-60s. Saturday offers up an ample amount of sun, but it will be cool. The high in the upper 40s. Next weather in just 10 minutes for WATD. I'm meteorologist Josh Nichols.
4: Right now, 61 degrees outside our South Shore studios, 842. That's local news. I'm Christine James, sending it back to Rom Hakala right here on 95.9 WATD.

0: Mars, not the most hospitable place, but perhaps an important location for humanity's journey. And we're going to talk about going to Mars in this segment. Dr. Mark Shellhammer is with us, principal investigator of the Johns Hopkins Human Spaceflight Lab, a professor at the Johns Hopkins School of Medicine, and the former chief scientist of the NASA's Human Research Program, and author of the new book, Are We Ready for Mars? Dr. Shellhammer, good morning and welcome to WATD.
1: Yes, good morning. Thank you. Glad to be here.
0: Well, great to have you on the South Shore's Morning News. And first, Doctor, I just want to ask, is it possible for humanity to go to Mars? I guess we have to set that first, because there's some people out there that have said perhaps or have tried to say that it can never happen. But I just want to get that out of the way.

0: Is it possible? Can we send a human to Mars?
1: I think it's going to be eminently feasible to do that, and hopefully within the lifetimes of some of the people listening to us right now. I think there's no made complete showstoppers. It's going to take some work to be able to do it.
0: Okay. Well, let's get into some of what's necessary to achieve this. We know that NASA's talked about it. I'm one of the people that missed out on the moon landing. I kind of was born after they had wrapped it up, so I'm hoping to see that first in my lifetime. And I know that that's part of a process getting back to the moon that will get us back to Mars, right?
1: Yeah, get that's us to right. Mars. So exactly, eventually, right? The moon turns out to be a great place to work out a lot of the operational issues, figuring out how to keep people alive away from Earth for a significant period of time. NASA is not the only player necessarily in this game. There are international space agencies and commercial space flight companies in the United States, SpaceX and Blue Origin, but NASA itself has something called a Moon to Mars Program Office, and that's just what it sounds like. The idea is to figure out what we can do on the moon with the Artemis program. We will be going back soon. What we can do on the moon to prepare for going to Mars. So I believe it will, and it is in the planning. It's just the moon is the immediate priority, Mars a little bit later.
0: Okay. Let's talk, just to put it into perspective, in terms of going to the International Space Station, which we know has been done many, many times. Going to the moon, can you kind of take us to, how long does it take to get to the moon versus to Mars, based on, I guess, the fastest we can go now? So what would it be the time?
1: Yeah, this is a really good question, because once I provide some context, I think people will begin to appreciate the difficulties and why it was worth even writing an entire book about this, because it's not going to be easy. So the space station is about 250 miles above Earth in low Earth orbit. And, you know, you can get there in a matter of hours, certainly a day. And the key issue is if there's an emergency, which there was earlier this year, a medical evacuation, you can come back pretty quickly. The moon, a quarter of a million miles away, so it takes several days to get there, several days to get back. Astronomically speaking, relatively close to Earth. Mars is at least 100 times farther away, tens of millions of miles. The distance from Earth varies greatly depending on their locations and their orbits around the sun. But a trip to Mars, current planning, what we think with rocket technology that will be available, 6 to 9 months on the way out, about the same on the way back. And once you get to Mars, you have to hang out there until the planets align again, or else you can't make it back in time.
0: Wow.
1: So probably a 3-year mission. And we have never sent people into space for 3 years continuously before, and very far away from Earth. So you cannot depend on a lot of help from your friends back on or at Mars.
0: 3 years. Okay, a 3-year mission. So as you talk about, yeah, Doctor, I guess the thing that comes out, you know, let alone the ship or the engineering necessary, is the toll on the human body. There's not a lot of research there then. What do we need to do to find out the effects of 3 years in human space and to be that far away?
1: Yep, that's exactly the key point and one of the things we talk about at some length in the book. There actually is a significant amount of research. I was involved in some of it while I was at NASA, and I do some of it now. It's been going on for decades. We know quite a bit about what happens to the human body in space up to about 6 months to a year.
0: Mm-hmm.
1: After that, of course, we have no information. And it's not only that, there are things about the journey to Mars that humans have not experienced. For example, that months and months of exposure to deep space radiation, that is radiation beyond low Earth orbit. So we don't know the long-term effects of these kinds of exposures to the spaceflight environment. What we do know is that on a regular basis, we're taken by surprise about the things that happen when you send people into space. There was a medical evacuation from the International Space Station earlier this year, first time ever, after 60 years of sending people into space. Mm. So it's the surprise aspect. You know, you can't afford to be taken by surprise when you're at Mars.
0: Yeah.
1: We are taken by surprise.
0: So in that case, whoever goes, they would be on their own. There would be no option for a rescue with a three-year mission, right?
1: That is correct. They are so far away that the idea of turning around or coming back home in an emergency, there is no such thing. So the idea of crew autonomy, you have to give the crew the tools that they're going to need to deal with problems on their own. And that includes intangible tools like just the mindset and the computational capabilities to deal with the unexpected.
0: Wow. Well, Dr. Shellhammer, what would you say to people? Obviously, we know that, and I talked about the mechanics, we know we can send things to Mars. Why do you believe it's so important that we send people, humans, to Mars when machines can do it?
1: Yep. Fair question. Machines can, of course, as you said, we have sent probes, automated rovers to Mars, semi-automated. They have some supervision from Earth, but with the time delay, that's supervision is not real time. So machines do a lot, artificial intelligence, obviously getting better all the time, and machine learning. But there are a number of reasons that you would want to have humans there. There are policy reasons having to do with national politics, national stature, things like that. There are scientific reasons, for example, people are really good at detecting anomalies, things that shouldn't be there, things that are unexpected, and following up on unexpectedly good things like serendipitous scientific observations. You know, robots, automated systems, we don't know if they're as good as humans at that yet. And there's just something about sending humans that, an MIT report from some years ago says, it expands the human experience to have people in space, and including at Mars. Not all those things. I think we can make a case for why you would want to send humans, and we are making the case further in the book that as long as you're going to send humans, you should be studying how they respond and what it takes to keep them alive and healthy and performing at a very high level during such a complicated endeavor. And understanding how they can do that will have spinoffs or helping us understand how to navigate complicated lives here on Earth.
0: Dr. Mark Shellhammer has been with us today, principal investigator of the John Hopkins Human Spaceflight Lab, a professor at the John Hopkins School of Medicine, and the former chief scientist of the NASA's Human Research Program, and author of Are We Ready for Mars? And the book is available now in stores and online, so we invite people to pick it up. Right, Doctor?
1: That is correct. You can go to the Johns Hopkins Press website. There's a discount code, HSHEL26. And I hope everybody enjoys the book.
0: All right. And we're looking forward to watching the work unfold, getting closer to go back to the moon and eventually go to Mars. Dr. Shellhammer, thank you so much.
1: Thank you very much.
0: Back out to the roads we go. WATD's traffic and weather. The expressway northbound is jammed from Braintree up to Southampton Street. Southbound is slow. Savin Hill to an earlier crash near Bryant Ave. All right, let's get to Route 3. Find out if that crash is still working. It is in the left lane after Route 18 in Weymouth. Traffic is jammed up there on Route 3 northbound. 93, that's slow out of Braintree on 93 south. From Logan Express all the way over to 95 in Canton. 128 northbound is heavy. 95 to, we got delays. Yeah, from 95 in Canton all the way up past Great Plain Ave in Needham. 93 north is slow from Canton to Braintree. Route 3 on the southbound side is slow at the Sagamore. 25 east is slow at the Bourne. Actually, it looks like it's eased out at the Sagamore. We'll just see a delay at the Bourne. Sagamore Bridge looks good now. And we also are getting reports of a possible breakdown in the northbound O'Neill Tunnel before Sturo Drive in the right lane. South Shore Weather is sponsored by the Clean Team this time around. Let's get the details on the weather. 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And let's get the details now, and we have meteorologist Josh Nichols.
2: Across Greater Boston, the Metro South and the South Shore, we'll find some patchy areas of fog this morning, especially in some low-lying locations. Otherwise, we'll see a good supply of sunshine here for the day today. High temperatures will be into the upper 70s with the breeze coming in out of the southwest. Coming up for tonight, plan on a mainly clear sky. The overnight low will be into the middle and upper 40s. The breeze will be coming in out of the northwest. And as we head into tomorrow, look for a good supply of sunshine from Hilltop to Lake Shore. The high temperature close to 60. The next weather system makes its approach, and it promises to bring showers for the day on Friday. Friday's highs will be into the mid-60s. Next weather in just 10 minutes. For WATD, I'm meteorologist Josh Nichols.
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0: WATD Sports. Good morning. I'm Rob Hakala. 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Injured? Call early before it's too late. 617-444-7777. All right, so the Bruins get the win last night. They start their road trip. They're out in San Jose. They beat the Sharks 6-1. Charlie McAvoy back from suspension. He scores in his season debut after serving a 6-game suspension. He missed the first 6 games of the season as punishment for slashing Buffalo's Zach Benson late in Game 6 of the first round of the playoffs last season when the Bruins got eliminated. Frazier Minton scored 2 goals. Bruins win. Up next, they'll take on the Anaheim Ducks in California, 10 p.m. Friday. Patriots gearing up. They'll be on the practice field today. They're getting ready to host the Jets Sunday at 1. Preseason basketball, the Celtics host the Charlotte Hornets tonight at 7:30 at the Garden. And baseball playoffs, ALCS is tied up at a game apiece. Rays beat the Guardians 3-1 last night. Game 3 tomorrow night at 6. NLCS, the Brewers lead the Dodgers 2-0. Game 3 in L.A. tonight at 8.
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0: Coming up, 9 o'clock news. We're going to be checking in with ABC. We'll get you updated on the top stories of the morning. And we'll have Christine James at 9:02 with local news. And then the fifth and final hour is coming up with Francesca. And, of course, you on the text line, 781-837-4900. 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Route 3 on the northbound side, left lane crash, Route 3 after Route 18 in Weymouth. Traffic is backing up towards Derby Street. The expressway is jammed from Furnace Brook to Columbia Road. And again, approaching the O'Neill Tunnel with a breakdown inside by Sturo Drive. Not too bad now at the Cape Bridges. A mix of sun and clouds, 76 for the high, 63 in Marshfield at 9.
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12: ABC News, I'm Sherry Preston. A peaceful night in Rome for Pope Leo after surgery to remove a nodule from his lung. ABC's Tom Sophie Burge is at the Vatican.
13: People around the world are praying for Pope Leo after new details from the Vatican about the first American pontiff's battle with lung cancer. The Vatican says the 71-year-old Pope successfully underwent surgery Tuesday, doctors removing the lower lobe of his right lung. Officials saying the procedure was conducted as it had been planned, and whatever may present a future issue was removed, adding that further tests will be conducted to decide what treatment was needed, if any.
12: A judge overnight extending his order that blocks President Trump's attempt to bar three media organizations from the White House. Iran now says a cargo ship has gone down after it hit a mine in the Strait of Hormuz. After a string of accidents involving horse-drawn carriages, officials in New York City says there is a deal in place to ban them in the city by 2028. I'm Sherry Preston, ABC News. The investigation goes on into the death of 42-year-old Hassan Kareem, the man who fell from a roller coaster at Six Flags over Georgia this week. He was there with his family, but there's still no clue as to what caused his fall.
14: The restraint on this man became unlatched, according to these witnesses, and he was ejected out of his seat and tumbled all the way down. And in fact, according to investigators, his body hit multiple parts of the ride before he made it all the way to the ground. And in fact, according to investigators as well, as that was happening, because he hit multiple parts of the ride, people were injured as well.
12: That's ABC's Faith Abube at the park. Sotheby's is auctioning off a complete dinosaur species named Jody. It's nearly 20 feet long and 6.5 feet tall. It was once thought to be a young T-Rex, but further research using DNA showed it wasn't a T-Rex at all, but an entirely new species, all 191 fossil bone elements up for sale. Sherry Preston, ABC News.
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17: 62 degrees outside our South Shore studios at 9:02. Meteorologist Josh Nichols calling for a high today of 76. Any of these clouds going to disperse? We should see an abundant amount of sunshine. 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Good morning. I'm Christine James. Now here's what's happening. Some Kingston residents concerned about a proposed 40B in Duxbury. Our Christian Maitre has more.
18: Residents in Kingston are organizing against a proposed 40B development in Duxbury that would use Kingston's sewer system. The development would be located in Duxbury at the former site of the Miramar Retreat Center. On February 17th, Kingston Sewer Commission allowed the developers to use the town's sewer system. Kingston resident and retired attorney Marcia Meekins believes that the Sewer Commission violated open meeting law.
19: They voted to approve an agreement with Miramar, but they never posted the minutes of that meeting until September 29, which is way beyond what's required. Number two, the minutes do not accurately reflect occurred at that meeting.
18: She also believes the sewer deal violates Massachusetts general law because Kingston never drew up an intermunicipal agreement between Duxbury that was needed for the sewer connection. Watershed member and Kingston resident Daniel Zotos wants more transparency. He added two articles to Kingston's special town meeting warrant for October 27th.
11: First one asks to create a special law for Kingston that makes it crystal clear that if Kingston is to connect its sewer outside of the town of Kingston, you need to come to town meeting and vote on it.
18: Pine Dubois, executive director of the Watershed Association, has environmental concerns.
16: They're strangling all the wetlands and stuff, and all the wetlands are connected. And so there's a lot of habitat over there, so they're interfering with the ability of the animals to survive.
18: Dubois is drafting

0: sending a letter to the state's Executive Office of Housing and Livable Communities with residents' concerns about the project. The Kingston Sewer Commission will be hosting a forum on October 20th on the agreement with the developers, sharing their perception of events leading up to the deal. Reporting from Kingston, Christian Maitre, WATD News.
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4: 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Well, South Shore residents will soon be able to skip the security line at Logan Airport. Governor Maura Healey was joined by local officials breaking ground at the Braintree Logan Express on Forbes Road that will be converted into a massive remote airport terminal. Once completed in 2 years, the $150 million Braintree facility will allow passengers to check their luggage, print boarding passes, and be screened by TSA agents. After being screened, passengers will board a secured bus for the ride to the post-security area at Logan Airport. Massport CEO Rich Davies said the Braintree facility will mirror the Framingham remote terminal that opened earlier this year.
5: We are proud that the Framingham experiment that we've been running since June has worked. And thanks to that commitment from our customers who have said we want more of remote terminals, allowing us to check in through TSA right here in Braintree, get on a secure bus and be dropped off like a VIP on the other side of the airport.
4: Phil Eng, the interim transportation secretary and MBTA general manager, says the new facility will offer another option for Logan Airport passengers.
6: This project offers a more convenient, reliable way to get to Logan Airport by offering travelers an efficient option to access the airport, making the journey more seamless from the moment they leave their home to the moment they get to their destination.
4: In addition to that terminal building, the new Braintree facility, that will include a 5,500-car multi-level garage. It's expected to open sometime in 2028. And a local Marshfield group reaching out with support and resources for those grandparents raising grandkids or other young relatives due to substance abuse, incarceration, or other circumstances with the parents. Mary Price is the chairperson of Marshfield Facts.
7: The same questions do come up and the same concerns. And there's a lot of resources that are available that people aren't aware of. And then as far as the supportive piece goes, you know, their peers, other grandparents or kin care, may have already accessed those resources, and they can be a resource as well. You know, it's kind of the same thing with any difficulties that people have. If you've not been in those shoes, then it's very difficult to understand.
4: Debbie Sullivan, a family advocate, is with South Shore Early Education.
8: 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We have a QR code on our flyer, which has been disseminated online to many different of the collateral agencies. 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Mm-hmm. 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
4: Grand support meetings are the second Wednesday of the month. They begin tonight. 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Dinner is included. For more information, go to chairmarshfieldfacts@gmail.com or call 781-888-1279. 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
1: Now, WATD traffic and weather on the nines.
2: 9:09 on your Wednesday morning, and the expressway, still a tough ride into the city. Also, we've been dealing with a left lane crash on Route 18 or Route 3 North after Route 18. And we'll start there. It looks like that crash is still working. Route 3 northbound, it's in the left lane after Route 18 in Weymouth. And so traffic is jammed up there, starting back almost to Derby Street in Hingham. So pretty tough ride there most of the way on Route 3 northbound as everybody's got to get out of that left lane. So be aware of that. Now, the expressway is tough from Braintree up towards Southampton Street, and then again from the Pike exit up into the O'Neill Tunnel, because we have a right lane crash inside the northbound O'Neill Tunnel before Sturro Drive. So we're looking at a very rough ride into the city. Braintree to Boston now is going to be 48 minutes. Again, 48 minutes. That's a tough ride into Boston right now. 93, still some pockets up through Milton and Canton, getting up towards 128. 24, sluggish, 139 to 93. Not too bad at the Cape Bridges. Traffic on the nines every morning. Traffic emergencies when they happen on WATD. Now, South Shore weather.
3: Across Greater Boston, the Metro South and the South Shore will find an ample amount of sunshine here for the day today from hilltop to seashore. Top temps will be into the upper 70s. There will be a little bit of patchy fog, especially in some of our low-lying locations this morning, and the breeze will be coming in out of the southwest. Coming up for tonight, look for a mainly clear sky. Overnight lows will be into the upper 40s to near 50. For tomorrow, sunshine will give way to increasing clouds, the high temperature into the low 60s, and then the next weather maker makes its approach, and it promises to bring some showers to our area for Friday. Friday's highs will be into the mid-60s, but it does clear out in time for Saturday. We'll see an ample amount of sunshine, but it will be cool. Highs into the upper 40s. For WATD, I'm meteorologist Josh Nichols.
4: And right now we're looking at 62 degrees out there at 912. That's local news. I'm Christine James, sending it back to Rob Hakala right here on 95.9 WATD.
2: Go. Fifth and final hour of the South Shore's morning news coming to you from Broadcast House. I'm Rob Hakala with the morning team. And it's time now to check in with Francesca. Yeah, she joins us every week at this time. It's Love Bites with our lifestyle coach, Francesca Luca. 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And now, here she is, Francesca. Good morning.
5: Good morning.
2: How are you doing, Francesca?
5: As good as you're doing. So how are you doing?
2: I'm doing great. This is a time Francesca's going to answer your question. She does it every week at this time. So we'll tell you how to send in your question at the end of the segment. Also, Francesca, we'll be back. I always like to remind people the Wednesday wine is coming up. And that's a chance for you to vent something that may be on your mind or you want to comment on or a pet peeve, whatever it is. We may talk about it in the segment after 9:30. So you can text that in if you want, if that's easy for you. 781-837-4900. 781-837-4900. I hate when people do this. I don't like it when people do that. This bothers me, whatever it is. 781-837-4900. That's our text line. All right, so feel free to use it. All right, so Francesca, are you ready for this week's question?
5: I am ready to rock and roll.
2: All right, here we go. This is coming to us. Let's see. I've been

0: with my boyfriend for 3 years. All right, let's see. It doesn't say we can't use the first names. We'll say Emily. All right. I've been with my boyfriend for 3 years, Francesca. Prior to our relationship, he was in a 9-year relationship with a woman he lived with. I knew she always had money issues, but my boyfriend and I were at a party and it slipped out when his best friend made a snarky remark asking when he was going to stop fronting his old girlfriend money. I asked him immediately when we got home and he confessed he gives her $200 a month just to help her out. They don't talk, rarely text, and so I'm not threatened with them getting back together, but it still feels like a huge betrayal. When was he going to share this with me, if ever? Disgusted. Emily. All right. Well, not happy about this situation coming to light, Francesca.
1: My blood's already boiling, Emily.
0: Okay.
1: Yeah. Well, you know what? I mean, 9 years is a long time. Okay, I'll give him that. But, you know, connections don't always end cleanly. And, you know, it's strange, but money is way too often the last thing that still moves between ex-lovers. You know, some people need that clean break, but others prefer that slow taper. And he obviously chose the slow taper, right? And he kept it private. But that's not cool. Or at least it's not cool in my book. Maybe he feels guilty about something he did or didn't do, you know, that was maybe unsavory, or could he just feel responsible in some weird way? And that money that he gives her every month can act as a soft buffer against that. But obviously the real cost is what it's doing to your relationship. Here he's building a life with you, right? And has a quiet, ongoing transaction with her. So you, my dear, never got to decide whether you could live with it because it stayed hidden. And again, that's not cool. And the issue isn't not that he still cares in some residual way. You know, he decided you just didn't need to know and he bypassed your relationship. So, you know, the should have, could have, would have, he shouldn't have kept that from you, right? Period. Wimp. That's what I have to say. You know, if he had disclosed it right up front, it could have given the tie air instead of letting it grow underground, which would be a lot cooler. So, you know, because now there's a trust issue.
0: Yeah.
1: Would you agree with that, Rob?
0: Yeah, I would say so. I mean, I can understand certainly at the beginning of their dating, this is probably not something you want to bring up, you know, at the very beginning of the relationship. And by the way, I'm going to be giving money to my my ex. I guess it was an ex-girlfriend, right? I don't think he was. Yeah, it was a woman he lived with. So it doesn't say they were married. So it's not an issue of child support or something like that. But
1: right.
0: Yeah, he said, hey, you know, I'm going to be sending my ex, you know, $200 a month just to help her out. Is that okay with you? I mean, obviously, yeah, that would have been great to say at the beginning. It is a tough thing to get into, you know, as a starting line, maybe. But then you're right. It's out there. And then she can go, hey, you know what? I'm okay with that because you don't see each other, whatever. Maybe it's just sent or put into her account or something like that. Or you say, no, you know, I'm not comfortable. I don't want to have any tie. And, you know, I mean, and in some cases, maybe it's, you know, maybe it's, you know, has the means. You don't, you know, not that it matters, you know, but some people it can be, you know, oh, this is tight. It's going to affect our budget someday. But maybe, you know, if the person has the means, that can still be an issue, right? Even if the person is fine and they're comfortable with it and they say, I'm still not okay with it. So,
1: yeah. Well, you know, I mean, people have different tolerance levels. I know for myself, that wouldn't fly. I wouldn't feel comfortable with that at all. I mean, and you know, you don't really know what the underlying reason really is. Is it that she's broke? And if she's broke, well, you know, $200 a month isn't a huge amount of money. Go get a part-time job, you know, be a greeter at Walmart. I don't know. I mean, that may sound kind of cold, but and maybe it is. But, you know, I just think that when there is these like sort of this ghost ledger, if you will, kind of going on behind the scenes, I think it creeps into other areas like what is really up with him. And it makes me wonder, Emily, did you ever see any kind of red flags with this? I mean, did you talk about the relationship, his past relationship with him? And sometimes, especially in a new relationship, you know, we're excited, we're, you know, sexually kind of geared up and, you know,

0: might still be running in the background.
1: Yeah. Yeah, you're right.
0: It's been hidden for 3 years. It's fair to wonder what else felt too complicated or not worth bringing up. I mean, you want to have an open relationship, and if I don't want to, say women, talk more, or men talk less. But, if you want to know what's really going on in your relationship, the best way to find out is to become friends first and really get to know that person. Mm. And, that way you know what you're getting into. Because once you're intimately involved and things start getting a little bit different. But I'm kind of going off onto it.
1: Well, yeah, because you're right.
0: I guess the main
1: thing. She probably was trying to get to know him, and still this didn't come out until it just had. They happened to be at a moment where, like, a friend's, like, talking about it, because probably it sounds like his friend already knew about it.
0: Well, exactly. And finding out because his best friend made a snarky remark at a party just adds an extra layer of sting, at least in my opinion. It wasn't just hidden from you, Emily. It was known enough in his circle that someone else could joke about it.
1: Yeah.
0: And, that public-private mismatch often lands harder than a private confession would have. So, that really disturbs me. You're not demanding he erase his past. You're just asking him to stop letting pieces of it operate outside your relationship. And I mean, that's perfectly reasonable. But how he responds, though, is going to tell you everything you need to know. Mm. If he says something like, "Well, you're making a big deal on nothing, you worry too much, think too much," dump him.
1: Yeah.
0: If he says, "I get it, you're right, I'm sorry," and you have an open conversation about why this is going on, then you have hope. It is, I will say again, it is more common than we think. And
1: the money, or
0: it does happen, but there's something about it that does keep the relationship sort of connected. So let's see how much time we have. Let me just say, this was many, many, many years ago. My ex and I had a dog. We loved our dog. I had custody of the dog, I had dog insurance, but the dog ended up getting very sick, and I told him, and he started to help me with the leftover, the co-pays with the insurance. I mean, it got really expensive. There was something like $15,000 worth of bills and over a period of time, I remember the day very clearly. I said to myself, I don't need him to help me with this. This is not good. This is keeping us tied together.
1: Hmm.
0: And so that was it. I cut it off. But I was the one who cut it off. He did not. He, had that kind of responsibility personality, but he also had some secrets, and who's to say, he didn't get a little guilty. I don't know. I don't want to bad mouth
1: him. Well, I mean,
0: long, long time ago, but nonetheless, so, when there's money, keep it clean, pal. That's what I would say to him. Keep it clean. Yeah. You want to be in a relationship with me, you don't need to be fretting her $200 a month. And if you want to do that, maybe you just should kind of see if there's more to it, because...
1: Out now.
0: And that's my Love Bites tip for the day.
1: All right. Brian from Marshfield on the text line, he says, get rid of that friend ASAP. Which friend? Does that mean the friend that told the remark?
0: Yeah. Well, okay. I mean, I think there's some truth to that, but he's a little rebel rouser, and that's as a matter of fact, he is a rebel rouser, and I would agree with that. Did you say his name was Brian?
1: Yeah, Brian from Marshfield.
0: Yeah, Brian, I agree with that, but I think it's interesting, dare I say, don't snap back at me here, but I think it's interesting that you're saying get rid of the friend, but no comments about the fact that he's fronting this for all the money. But you know what? I do think that that's a very, very valid point. But so we don't want the focus to go on the friend. We just dump the friend, dump the ex, and be with the woman who loves you.
1: Well, and Brian also says, if she wants to get rid of him, maybe it depends on her self-value. system, he is saying.

0: And Pete from Hingham says someone can get a job doing DoorDash or Uber and make money in about 2 days.
1: There you go, Pete. I love that. I think that's true.
0: You could say get a job. Or Emily, you could also break up and see if you can get a deal for money as well.
1: Did Pete say that too?
0: No, I'm just making. I'm just wondering if if everybody that breaks up gets a money deal, or maybe it. I don't know. I'll throw that in. I'm sorry. All right.
1: I like that though. That's a good one. I like that, Rob. Now you're thinking.
0: Wednesday wine.
1: A nasty little side of you. I love that.
0: Coming back Wednesday's wine.
1: Oh yeah, and I got a couple of interesting ones this morning. Do we have any? Well, first of all, let's let our listeners know.
0: Oh yeah, yeah. How can they reach?
1: Website talkwithbranchoska.com. And click on contact me, and I will get right back to you as soon as I can.
0: Thank you, Francesca. You know, and we'll get to traffic and weather. We still have that crash in the left lane, Route 3 North after Route 18 in Weymouth. Route 3 North after Route 18 in Weymouth in the left lane. Stop and go back to Derby. We'll get the update next. 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
0: All right, great to have you along. This is South Shore's Morning News. It is Wednesday, the 14th of October, 2026. I'm Rob Hackett with the Morning Team. Great to be back after a few days in New York. Thanks to Quinn for filling in and for me, and for Lori Kirby for filling in for Dan McCready so we could head to New York and represent Christine James in the WATD newsroom. And go up and pick up that award for breaking news for the Edward R. Murrow National Award, which was a lot of fun. So we've had some fun talking about that, and we'll share some of the photos as well up on our social media. We have a few of them up on the Morning News page. Okay, and we'll put some up on the WATD Facebook page, but a few of them are up now on the South Shore's Morning News Facebook page. Thanks for being with us. It is the Wednesday edition of the broadcast, and we are coming to you from the Coastal Heritage Bank Studios. 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

0: page, WATD Radio on YouTube. Yeah, there you go. That's a studio. Looks great. WATD Radio on YouTube. All right, coming up, Wednesday wine and some complaints to get to. We'll check in with Francesca next, but right now, let's get a check of traffic and weather on the nines. And Route 3 northbound, we had that crash near Route 18 in Weymouth, and it is in the clearing stages. Okay, they're pulling away. They should be pulling away the last vehicle, Route 3 north, just after Route 18 in Weymouth. Traffic's back to Derby Street in Hingham, so all lanes should be reopening, but it's been a mess up through that stretch. Southbound side looks slow at the Derby Street lane drop in Hingham. Not too bad at the Sagamore. Not too bad at the Bourne Bridge. Now, the expressway is slow coming up through Braintree and Quincy. We had a crash, a minor crash off in the breakdown lane in near Furnace Brook Parkway, and then it's heavy beyond there up towards Southampton Street. And then again from the Pike into the O'Neill Tunnel from an earlier crash in the northbound O'Neill Tunnel. Drive time, Braintree to Boston, 36 minutes. 24 is easing out, 93, some pockets, Route 28 in Randolph over to Canton. 128 is heavy, 95 up towards 109 in Dedham. Traffic on the nines every morning. Traffic emergencies when they happen on WATD. 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Sullivan Tire, they're always here to get you there. And don't forget, now is a great time to take care of some of the great savings going on right now at Sullivan Tire for the month of October. 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Sullivan Tire, they're always here to get you there. And for today, it's going to be a nice day today in terms of the weather. A mix of sun and clouds, 76 mild. Tonight, partly cloudy, low down to 49. Tomorrow, mostly sunny but cooler, a high near 61. Currently outside our studio in Marshfield, the temperature 65 at the weather station, WATD.
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0: 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What bothers you? You know, again, we had barking dogs, people that don't put their shopping carts back, bad drivers, co-workers that have an odor. There have been a lot over the many weeks that we have had, and you could
4: have an odor.
0: Well, I don't want to get too far into it. 781-837-4900 is the text line. 781-837-4900. All right, so let's see, Francesca, you had a couple that came in.
4: I cannot use the word on the air.
0: Okay.
4: So I'll change it. It's the S-stirs, or
0: okay.
4: You know what I'm talking about when I say the S-stirs?
0: Yeah, the stir the pot, okay.
4: The people who stir the pot, they're rebel rousers.
0: Yes. Yeah, that we can say. All right.
4: That is so true. It is so true. You know what, there are people who just, they know how to just turn the knife and get you going. And I would agree with that. I sometimes people have a problem with having no drama in their life, and so they create it. And so, yeah, what we've got here is someone who is saying, I can't stand the stirs in the neighborhood, the rebel rouser. So, I have a problem with that one, too.
0: Francesca, can you just get, I'm not sure, a little closer again? No, I know you were getting it, but yeah, I just, there you go.
5: Yeah, as a matter of fact, I moved into a neighborhood recently, and I already see one. Yeah, oh, I've already heard her, you know, and she, it is interesting because I've seen this happen before. Mm-hmm. And, you know, when a neighbor is like a little too friendly, you know, it's one thing when they bring over a bottle of wine that first night, but then the next day they bring over a whiskey cake and, the next day it's like, do you like banana bread? Oh yeah. Oh, okay. Yeah. Let me drop some by.
0: Wait, hold on.
4: I would say sit up and take notice.
0: Getting free food or?
4: No, the pet peeve is people who are rebel rousers.
0: Oh.
4: What they're doing, how they start is they want to really become your friend. They do this thing where they're warming up to you, kissing up to you. They're your best buddy. Mm-hmm. And that's actually happened to me twice in my long life. Once many, many years ago, it was probably well over 10 years ago, a guy lived across the street from me. Oh, I mean, it was unbelievable. He and his wife came over the first day, brought me some wine. The next day, they brought me over half of a cake. I thought that was very strange. Then they wanted to invite me to dinner. This all happened in a matter of a week. They like were bombarding me with invitations and gifts and whatnot. And then as it turned out, they were a little crazy. So, you know, you do have to be really careful. And so this person is just saying that she does not, or she or he, I really don't even know, doesn't like it when people stir up trouble. They like kind of put a fire under you. They find your soft spot, if you will, and then they go for it.
0: Mm. All right.
4: Yeah, so
0: that is because it's true. Yeah, I do. There are some people that try to be your friends that also just want to tell you things to make you angry. Like there would be somebody, you know, like for example, they'll say, you know, hey Rob, I hate to tell you, this guy doesn't like you or doesn't like the show. What would be the point of telling me? You know, I don't care. It'd be like, there's no point. It doesn't make me want to be excited about that. I don't care.
4: Or how about this one?
0: You know?
4: This is an interesting one.
0: What's the point of that? Yeah, bringing somebody down.
4: So this woman, she lives down the street from me, right? She tells me there's this dog that's always off leash, right? That just like, yeah, I don't like dogs being off leash, right? So anyway, and she sends me a picture of this dog off leash, right? Yep. The dog's always off leash, she says. And the next thing you know, I'm walking my dog and the dog gets all excited and he is actually off leash and comes running towards my dog.
0: Oh,
4: and of course, now I freak out. Well, you know what? She was like right there watching the whole thing and she was like, you need to report that. You need to make sure that you know, that doesn't ever happen again. It's like, well, wait a minute. Didn't you tell me that you had didn't you send me a picture of that dog off leash? Why don't you report that dog? Don't try to use me.
0: You ought to say something. Yeah.
4: Passive aggressive.
0: You ought to call on that. Yeah. No, that's a good one.
4: Passive aggressive people. Right, right. So, you do have to be a little bit careful. And that's why my ex-mother-in-law used to always say, that's why God made fences.
0: Yes. Fences are very good. And these are things that Francesca's experiencing in her new neighborhood. And you'll probably have some others that you can share with us as well. 781 says, Francesca, I also don't like it. Could you please talk about why some parents let children run wild in stores? Yeah, we assume that they probably didn't drive there themselves. So, yeah. Why?
4: I think that's a really good point. Thank you for writing in. I think that's a really good point. You know, there's first of all, today, I don't know about you, or I don't know if I'm just getting old or what, but I feel like I have to be sort of hyper-vigilant to what's around me all the time. Because, like, I was at a stoplight the other day, and I cannot tell you how many people were texting at that stoplight. And then there was a guy behind me. He was having a full-fledged conversation via texting. And all I kept thinking about is, oh, my God, he's going to rear-end me because he's not going to be paying attention.
0: Yeah.
4: So, you know, first of all, this is going to sound terrible, but I mean, what? I understand that, you know, your kids have to come with you in the supermarket, but please contain them. Do not let them run around. That's what, when accidents happen. I mean, we do. I would agree with that. Keep your kids leashed.
0: Yeah.
4: You know, I mean, speaking of leashes, why do people bring their dogs into supermarkets? I love that. Oh, this is my service dog. Your service dogs are not Yorkies, by the way, and they are not dressed in pretty dresses.
0: Oh, yeah, I don't know. That's very nice that you brought that up.
4: Remember we had a person at the station who would bring her dog.
0: No, Frank. Yes, I do remember. No, don't get me in trouble.
4: All right, we won't go there.
0: But I was going to
4: say. That was hysterical. Was just hysterical.
0: Yes.
4: That was like, this is my service dog. Oh, really?
0: Well, but I'm surprised you brought up, I was always thinking that you might be somebody that would bring in your little dog into the supermarket, but you never did that or wanted to do that? Or no?
4: The only time I would ever do that is if I, like, got really stuck. You know, if it was like 95 degrees out or something and I had to run in for one thing. No, I don't believe dogs belong in a supermarket, and certainly not mine, because my dog is completely food driven and it would be insane. There would be nothing left in the store. Yeah. So no, I would not do that. It's not appropriate. Dogs don't belong in supermarkets. Dogs don't belong in restaurants, not unless they're outside and they're sitting under your chair.
0: Yeah, I would see, you know, obviously the most, you know, it has like the special designation on the dog, and you know, especially, you know, someone that has a visual or a sight issue or something, and they're
4: a different
0: service.
4: Story, and you know those animals because they're well behaved and they don't do anything other than take their orders. That's a completely different animal, if you will. But we're not talking about that. We're talking about people who bring their dogs into the supermarket when they shouldn't. And again, keep your kids on a leash. You know? If your kids are going to be in the supermarket, totally fine.
0: Well,
4: but please have them contained, because they're running around. I don't care about the screaming, but I do care about them running around.
0: Letting children run wild in stores. That's that's 7-8.
4: More than that, I'm more concerned about the texting. I want to, for a second, give my little whine myself. I think texting and driving is just such a bad thing. I feel no sadness for the person who gets ticketed when they're texting and driving. I just don't. It's safer to be in a plane than it is to be in a car these days, between, you know, people being stoned.
0: There's a lot of things.
4: Being stoned is not a good idea, and I don't want to be in front of that person who is in that condition, because that actually did happen to me. Where I lived last, I was the end of onset Ave, and boom. Let me say this. I don't know that the guy was texting, and I don't know that he was stoned. He was very nice, but all I'm saying is, and maybe he was perfectly straight, probably was, but guess what? Can you imagine if he were texting and he were driving fast and it was a stoplight? You know, I mean, these things matter. I know I sound like an old
0: man. No, it's okay. This is the Wednesday Wine. You've got to get this off your chest, and even you as the host
4: please,
0: of this segment.
4: Please, listeners, please stop texting and driving.
0: Well.
4: There is nothing that earth-shattering that you have to say to anybody. And, you know, there are times when I feel like I need to look at a text. I pull over. Always pull over. It takes 2 seconds. If a text comes through, I'm waiting for an important text, I will do that. Do not look down at your phone. It only takes a split second.
5: for there to be an accident.
0: Yeah. No, I hear it. Now, Francesca, I was going to say I'm usually against the robot cars, but maybe someday the future punishment will be you are not allowed to drive and you must have a robot drive you. So that could be something there. So maybe in the future that'll be it. You'll get your ability to drive yourself, but you can have a robot car and that'll take care of you.
5: Yeah.
0: All right.
5: Anyway,
0: well, we got to
5: enough of the Wednesday whining.
0: But all right. And people can connect with you through the email, right?
5: Through email, go to my website, talkwithfrancesca.com, click on Contact Me.
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0: Still delays, Route 3 north from the earlier crash we had in Weymouth, so expect some pockets out of Hingham up into Braintree. The expressway is still tough, Furnace Brook to Southampton, but the crash at Furnace Brook is gone. We'll check traffic and weather, a full report at 9:49. Right now, today's local track. John, who do you have for us in WATD?
7: Thank you. Happy Wednesday. The Wednesday local artist of the day here on WATD is Scituate singer-songwriter Sam Luke Chase. Sam Luke Chase has been a part of the music community for a number of years. His whole family is actually involved in music. His dad used to book the River Club Music Hall in Scituate. His mom is children's musician, Mama Steph, and his brother Matt also plays music all over the South Shore. You can learn more about Sam Luke Chase and see his calendar at samlukechasemusic.com. This is called Small Town Love from Sam Luke Chase, your Wednesday local artist of the day, 95.9 WATD.

0: 95.9 WATD, that's Sam Luchase and Small Town Love on WATD. I'm Rob Hackelow with the morning team. John Shea brings us the local artist every morning at this time on WATD. All right, so we're going to wrap things up with your text messages. We love doing that. So we have a bunch of text messages to get to, a lot of topics. Some people got some wine, some complaints to add in, some responding to Francesca's Wednesday wine or love gripes. And then we've got some love bites comments. Plus, also, more on the WATD attending the Edward R. Murrow ceremony in New York. We get some people texting in on that. And also about Christine and her harrowing ride in this morning. We'll get to those coming up. 781-837-4900, 781-837-4900 is the text line. 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The ride on Route 3 northbound is sluggish in pockets starting after Derby up through Weymouth and Braintree. The expressway is jammed Furnace Brook up towards Southampton Street. 24 is easing out, not seeing any big delays there. 128, still some pockets. 95 to University Ave, Route 1 to 109. Route 44, Cape Bridges, not too bad. Some reduced speeds at the Bourne Bridge, getting down and off the bridge onto the rotary. And also some delays as well along the scenic highway. That's with ongoing road work on the scenic highway heading westbound towards the Bourne Bridge. Let's get the latest now on your South Shore weather. And meteorologist Josh Nichols with the South Shore's most accurate and dependable weather. And it's being sponsored this time around by WATD. And let's check in with Josh for all those weather details.
1: Across Greater Boston, the Metro South and the South Shore will find an ample amount of sunshine here for the day today from hilltop to seashore. Top temps will be into the upper 70s. There will be a little bit of patchy fog, especially in some of our low-lying locations this morning, and the breeze will be coming in out of the southwest. Coming up for tonight, look for a mainly clear sky. Overnight lows will be into the upper 40s to near 50. For tomorrow, sunshine will give way to increasing clouds, the high temperature into the low 60s. And then the next weather maker makes its approach, and it promises to bring some showers to our area for Friday. Friday's highs will be into the mid-60s, but it does clear out in time for Saturday. We'll see an ample amount of sunshine, but it will be cool. Highs into the upper 40s. For WATD, I'm meteorologist Josh Nichols.
0: 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And right now, outside our studio in Marshfield, we're at 67 degrees at the weather station, WATD.
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0: All right, let's. Audrey's coming up with the midday show, so we got some business to do, Mr. Mailman. We got those text messages to get in. 781-837-4900. Mailman's liking the weather. Great day to get out and deliver that mail.
9: I'm the mailman. As you can see, I'm the mailman. Don't nobody mess with me.
0: No, sir.
9: I'm the mailman. If you didn't know,
0: I'm the mailman. I bring the mail to your door. All right, let's see. We have Steve Parker. Welcome back, Rob. Thank you, Steve. Great time in New York. I did. Kevin from Duxbury, thank you for the great text. Maureen in Pembroke, just wanted to remind everybody today is Justin Hayward's 80th birthday. Yeah, I thought we had that Forever Autumn song. I can't find that. I was going to play a little snippet of that, Maureen. Justin Hayward is 80 today, Maureen in Pembroke. Eric in Abington, thank you. Bill from Falmouth, great text message in here. He was, the Edward R. Murrow Awards. Great job. Congratulations to everybody at WATD. Maybe you would have done better if you didn't have Jason the intern. Aw, come on there. All right. Let's see. Who else we also have? We want to say Paul from Hanson. Thank you. MC from Manomet. Did they get Dan's name wrong? Well, okay, so poor Dan, victim of a Ted Baxter moment. However, Dan went up there and did he was up on the big screen, and he had a very good time, and they apologize. You know, sometimes they get these wrong in these award shows. Listen, I mean, it's happened even to the big stars. Remember? Yeah, exactly. What, Adele Dazeem or whatever it was? Remember that?
10: John Travolta,
0: exactly. You know, he got a name wrong. Idina Menzel, and not Adele Dazeem. Colonel Kirby and Quinn did a good job, and that's a good name, the Kirby and Quinn Show. All right, Jimmy V, thank you for checking in. Matt from Pembroke checked in. Richard from Jamaica Plain said, boy, again, Christine had quite the ride in this morning. I think we got do we have a little audio earlier of this is Christine riding down Route 3? Yeah, this was coming in on Route 3 southbound this morning. And a giant truck, again, just refused to pass and decided to just ride on her tail in the right lane at 80 plus miles an hour on Route 3 southbound. With, again, kudos to Dennis Weaver. Well, thank you very much. Okay, there we go. Yes, but that was really happened. But state police got that truck driver. Whew. All right. So thank you for that text, Richard from Jamaica Plain. Let's see. We also had in a couple more text messages I wanted to get to as well here before we wrap up. We did have Matt from Pembroke checking in. How about them Bruins? Yeah, it's been amazing. We also want to thank, we had a few more people that wanted to get in some complaints, I think, on some of the things that, as Francesca was doing that topic earlier. Oh, I don't know where they went. I don't know. I know they disappeared. I just had them in front of me, and I'm not sure why that happens with that text line. All right. This is Pete, the DoorDash Uber driver. That wasn't me following her this morning on Route 3, I swear. All right. We also had some other great listeners checking in as well this morning on the text line, so we appreciate

0: That Judy and Whitman, glad to hear that Jason is doing well. Is he taking joy in what happened to Dan? Judy, yeah, I know he was taking a little bit of joy with what happened to Dan, but Dan still had a good time. Tony O'Brien was on the issue of giving money to an ex. He says, how would he like it if she had ties with an ex? Break all ties with exes or become an ex again. On second thought, giving an ex money regularly is odd. Maybe he owes her money, and that's their repay arrangement. That's Tony checking in. Judy and Whitman, thank you. Kathy in England, many people bring their dogs to the pub. I notice that all dogs in the pubs are well-behaved. American dogs always seem to bark when they approach another dog. Strange. Jay in Plimpton says, sorry I wasn't able to keep Jason in line this morning during celebrity birthdays. I'm on vacation this week and slept in. I heard you talking about a stinky coworker. Is that the so-called senior intern? If someone repeats a negative comment, says Al, from someone else to you or about you, move on from that person. That person is not in your best interest. And Gloria in Brockton, my thing, why don't people use the rubbish barrels that are in a business? Okay, use the rubbish barrels. And Bob from Kingston says, good morning. I hate when people talk on a speakerphone, on a train, or in a private office. So rude. All right, thanks everybody for the great text messages. We'll be back tomorrow at 5. Audrey's up next.
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We've got sunshine today in the 70s. 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

0: Steven Sanchez, until I found you on WATD. I'm Audrey Constant. Do you want to play a game? All right. Well, coming up in the 1 o'clock hour today, we're going to play Who's That Ghoul or Ghost? You'll hear the voice of a famous ghoul or ghost. When you hear it, be caller number 6 and tell us, who's that ghoul or ghost? Correct answer will win you a pair of tickets to Jeff Cohen's 30th annual Halloween benefit. That's coming up Saturday, October 24th, 7 p.m. to 12:30, Memorial Hall. You'll enjoy appetizers from Cavi Shack, dancing to a live band and a DJ. You can try your luck in raffles, play some games. They'll also have a silent auction. And keep an eye to the ceiling for dazzling aerialists. You're also going to have tons of surprises all throughout the night. You can meet Eddie Munster, too, while you're there. Butch Patrick. Tickets are $75 each, but for you, they will be free if you can tell us who's that ghoul or ghost. 1 o'clock hour today on WATD. WATD weather looking good. We've got sunshine, 70s. Tonight, clear. And tomorrow, more sunshine, 60s. Right now it's 68 in Marshfield at WATD.
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0: Katrina and the Waves Walking on Sunshine on WATD. I'm Audrey Constant. I'm going to say hello to Elle on the text line, also Gloria in Brockton, Maureen in Pembroke. And I was just talking to Maureen. She was telling me how awesome Justin Hayward was at Memorial Hall in Plymouth last month. So you know what? Let's do some Moody Blues. We're going to do them up next on WATD. By the way, the text line is brought to you by AutoShine Auto Body, Abington and Braintree, 781-837-4900. We've got the Moody Blues coming up next on WATD.
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0: Yeah, so happy 80th birthday to Justin Hayward. I was able to find the album version of Nights in White Satin, the long version on WATD.

breathe deep the gathering gloom. 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

0: Olivia Dean on 95.9 WATD. So easy to fall in love. It is 10:49. I'm Audrey Constant. Glad to have you with us today. 71 degrees right now in Marshfield. We've got a lovely day out the window. Hope you can get out and enjoy it for a bit. The WATD text line, 781-837-4900, brought to you by AutoShine, AutoBody in Abington, and Braintree. I also have to say hello to Dennis in Plymouth. He said that he, too, was at the show to see Justin Hayward at Memorial Hall last month. He said it was just an outstanding show. You know, I'm so bummed out that I missed it. Here's our meteorologist, Josh Nichols.
1: Across Greater Boston, the Metro South and the South Shore will find an ample amount of sunshine here for the day today from hilltop to seashore. Top temps will be into the upper 70s. There will be a little bit of patchy fog, especially in some of our low-lying locations this morning, and the breeze will be coming in out of the southwest. Coming up for tonight, look for a mainly clear sky. Overnight lows will be into the upper 40s to near 50. For tomorrow, sunshine will give way to increasing clouds, the high temperature into the low 60s, and then the next weather maker makes its approach, and it promises to bring some showers to our area for Friday. Friday's highs will be into the mid-60s, but it does clear out in time for Saturday. We'll see an ample amount of sunshine, but it will be cool. Highs into the upper 40s. For WATD, I'm meteorologist Josh Nichols.
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0: point. You know,
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1: Mm.
0: They have pre-wrapped sausages, but they don't have pre-wrapped bacon.
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0: Yeah.

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1: 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If you had $1 million, you'd have 100 million pennies. That's a lot of pennies. Coming up at 11:30 today, we've got a preview of today's Midday Report with Dan McCready. 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

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Things can only get better on WATD. I'm Audrey Constant. We're going to make your day a lot better with tickets to Jeff Cohen's 30th annual Halloween benefit. We're going to do that in the 1 o'clock hour today on 95.9 WATD.

0: 95.9 WATD. Want you back. Jackson 5. It is 11:19. I'm Audrey Constant. Coming up in the 1 o'clock hour today, we're going to play Who's That Ghoul or Ghost? It's your chance to win a pair of tickets to the 30th annual Jeff Cohen Halloween Party Benefit. This is going to be one heck of a party, all right? Don't want to miss this. Eddie Munster will be there. That's Butch Patrick. You can meet him. The Ghostbusters car is going to be there, too. They're going to have raffles, games, silent auction, performances, delicious appetizers from Cabby Shack, a band and a DJ, even a prize for best costume. All right, so we've got your chance to win a pair of tickets, win your way in the 1 o'clock hour today with 95.9 WATD. WATD weather, beautiful out there today. Sunshine, 70s. Tonight, cloudy, or clear, rather. It's going to be clear tonight. Tomorrow, sunshine returns in the 60s. Right now, 73. A lovely day at 95.9 WATD.
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3: 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Route 3 southbound in Kingston. Looks like a crash just after Route 3A. You've got a 1-mile delay there. That's Route 3 southbound in Kingston.

0: 95.9 WATD. There's one for Christine James in our newsroom. Go to Graceland. It's Paul Simon on WATD. It is 11:30. I'm Audrey Constant. WATD traffic. Route 3 southbound in Kingston. There is a crash just after 3A. Left lane is blocked. You've got about a mile and a half delay right now. Route 3 northbound, that's looking fine. Expressway southbound, that is wide open. Expressway northbound, not too bad. You just have some reduced speed from East Milton Square to Southampton Street. 24 southbound, there's a crash before 139 and a 1 mile delay there. Routes 95 and 93, 44, 495, all delay free. The Bourne Bridge is wide open. But if you're leaving Cape Cod, the Sagamore Bridge is a little jammed right now. You've got about a 1 mile delay on 6 westbound. Here's Dan McCready on WATD. He's got a preview of today's midday report. Hello, Dan, and welcome back.
1: Well, thank you, Audrey. It is good to be back, and I was proud to represent WATD.
0: So yes.
1: It's good to be back.
0: Oh, for sure. And is it public knowledge about what you were called at the event?
1: I don't know if it is or not, but well, that might be a topic for another day.
0: Okay, Dan.
1: But we've got a lot for you coming up on the Midday Report. Residents in Kingston organize against a proposed 40B project. We'll tell you a little bit more about that. A remote check-in now available at Logan Express. And learn more about ballot question 2 with our own Lori Kirby. 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

George Benson on Broadway. On WATD in Kingston, Route 3 southbound has a crash. Traffic is all jammed up 3A in Duxbury to Smith's Lane in Kingston.

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0: Teddy Swims, Mr. Know-It-All on WATD. He played a lot of football back in high school. His nickname was Teddy. His real name is Jayton Dimsdale. Teddy Swims sounds a little bit more fancy, don't you think? It's got that certain je ne sais quoi. 75 degrees right now in Marshfield. Coming up at noon today, we have an ABC News update. Also, Dan McCready. He's got a preview. He's got the Midday Report starting at about 12:02 today on WATD. 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Here is meteorologist Josh Nichols.
1: We've enjoyed a fair amount of sunshine here to start our Wednesday across Greater Boston, the Metro South and the South Shore. As we work our way into this afternoon, we'll see somewhat of an increase in cloud cover owing to a system to our west. The breeze will be a little bit busy at times coming in out of the west, and high temperatures will be into the upper 70s. Kind of warm for this part of the world this time of the year. For tonight, we'll plan on a mainly clear sky. Overnight lows will be into the upper 40s. For tomorrow, look for a cooler breeze to come in out of the north. A good supply of sunshine. High temperatures will be near 60. Showers return to the area on Friday with our next weather maker. Highs will be into the mid-60s, and then the showers exit Friday night. We're left with sunshine for the day on Saturday and for Sunday. Saturday's highs near 50, Sunday's highs in the mid-50s. For WATD, I'm meteorologist Josh Nichols.
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1: ABC News, I'm Sherry Preston. Prices for nearly everything continued their constant rise in September. The Labor Department's Consumer Price Index released today.
2: Jackson almost immediately entered the race to replace Plattner. He just gave his official...
1: The all-items column in the Consumer Price Index for September finds prices rising 0.6% from August and 3.7% compared to the same month last year. That's well above the Federal Reserve's inflation target of 2%. Former NFL quarterback and broadcaster Mark Sanchez has reached an agreement with a truck driver in a civil case over an altercation in Indianapolis last year that landed Sanchez in the hospital with stab wounds. Netflix today announcing it plans to lay off 1,000 employees, one-sixth of its workforce, many of them coming from the production and HR departments. Pope Leo said to be up, walking around, and eating normally following his surgery to remove a cancerous nodule in his lung. This is ABC News. Students and staff at an Atlanta charter school are mourning the death of a beloved teacher and robotics coach. 42-year-old Hassan Kareem is the man.

0: man who died after falling from that Six Flags roller coaster on Monday.
1: This is Jim Ryan. Investigators in Georgia are now trying to determine what happened on the Goliath.
2: These are extreme machines.
1: Ride safety specialist Brian Avery says lots of things can go wrong.
2: And there's a lot of moving parts, a lot of components, and a lot of things have to go right each and every time to provide the best experience possible for the rider.
1: One industry group says 1.7 billion rides are taken on North American thrill rides each year without incident. Jim Ryan, ABC News.
0: Bank of America has been hit with a $1.2 billion fine from the Treasury Department for allegedly breaking anti-money laundering and sanctions laws. And just in from Netflix, the company plans to lay off 1,000 employees, 6% of its workforce. The product, tech, legal, and HR teams were hit the hardest. Sherry Preston, ABC News.
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4: 75 degrees outside of our South Shore studios at 12:02. Good afternoon. I'm Dan McCready, and this is the WATD Midday Report with local news, traffic, weather, and sports, plus a look at Wall Street. 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More testimony from State Trooper Matt Dunn in the federal trial of former Stoughton Police Officer Matthew Farwell, who was accused of killing Sandra Birchmore, who was pregnant at the time, then staging her death to look like a suicide. Dunn initially investigated Birchmore's death that was ruled a suicide. During testimony, Dunn said that Farwell told him he began a sexual relationship with Birchmore in early 2020. He was also asked about video surveillance and Farwell's behavior. Farwell is accused of killing Birchmore in 2021 to hide a sexual relationship that began when she was a minor. Some Kingston residents are concerned about a proposed 40B in Duxbury. WATD's Christian Maitrey has more.
5: Residents in Kingston are organizing against the proposed 40B development in Duxbury that would use Kingston's sewer system. The development would be located in Duxbury at the former site of the Miramar Retreat Center. On February 17th, Kingston Sewer Commission allowed the developers to use the town's sewer system. Kingston resident and retired attorney Marsha Meekins believes that the sewer commission violated open meeting law.
6: They voted to approve an agreement with Miramar, but they never posted the minutes of that meeting until September 29, which is way beyond what's required. Number two, the minutes do not accurately reflect what occurred at that meeting.
5: She also believes the sewer deal violates Massachusetts general law because Kingston never drew up an intermunicipal agreement between Duxbury that was needed for the sewer connection. Watershed member and Kingston resident Daniel Zotos wants more transparency. He added two articles to Kingston's special town meeting warrant for October 27th.
7: First one asks to create a special law for Kingston that makes it crystal clear that if Kingston is to connect a sewer outside of the town of Kingston, you need to come to town meeting and vote on it.
5: Pine Dubois, executive director of the Watershed Association, has environmental concerns.
8: They're strangling all the wetlands and stuff, and all the wetlands are connected. And so there's a lot of habitat over there, so they're interfering with the ability of the animals to survive.
5: Dubois is drafting a letter to the state's Executive Office of Housing and Livable Communities with residents' concerns about the project. The Kingston Sewer Commission will be hosting a forum on October 20th on the agreement with the developers, sharing their perception of events leading up to the deal. Reporting from Kingston, Christian Maitrey, WATD News.
4: South Shore residents will soon be able to skip the security line at Logan Airport. Governor Maura Healey, joined by local officials, breaking ground at the Braintree Logan Express on Forbes Road that will be converted into a massive remote airport terminal. Once completed in 2 years, the $150 million Braintree facility will allow passengers to check their luggage, print boarding passes, and be screened by TSA agents. After being screened, passengers will board a secured bus for the ride to the post security area at Logan Airport. Massport CEO Rich Davey says a Braintree facility will mirror the Framingham remote terminal that opened earlier this year.
9: We are proud that the Framingham experiment that we've been running since June has worked. And thanks to that commitment from our customers who have said we want more of remote terminals, allowing us to check in through TSA right here in Braintree, get on a secure bus and be dropped off like a VIP on the other side of the airport.
4: Phil Eng, interim transportation secretary and MBTA general manager, says the new facility will offer another option for Logan Airport passengers.
10: This project offers a more convenient, reliable way to get to Logan Airport by offering travelers an efficient option to access the airport, making the journey more seamless from the moment they leave their home to the moment they get to their destination.
4: In addition to the terminal building, the new Braintree facility will include a 500-car multi-level garage. It is expected to open in 2028. A local Marshfield group is reaching out with support and resources for those grandparents raising grandkids or other young relatives due to substance abuse, incarceration, or other circumstances with the parents. Mary Price is a chairperson of Marshfield Facts.
11: The same questions do come up and the same concerns. And there's a lot of resources that are available that people aren't aware of. And then as far as the supportive piece goes, you know, their peers, other grandparents or kin care, may have already accessed those resources, and they can be a resource as well. You know, it's kind of the same thing with any difficulties that people have. If you've not been in those shoes, then it's very difficult to understand.
4: Debbie Sullivan, a family advocate, is with South Shore Early Education.
12: 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Mm-hmm. So they can talk about their experiences to others who are new at it.
4: Grand support meetings are the second Wednesday of the month and begin October 14th. Dinner is included. For more information, go to chairmarshfieldfacts@gmail.com or call 781-888-1279. 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
4: 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Time for traffic on the nines, and here's Audrey Constant.
14: Hello, Dan. Route 3, north and south, both are looking good. Cape Cod to Braintree. Expressway northbound, you do have some reduced speed through Savin Hill. Expressway southbound, just a tap of the brakes at the Dorchester Yacht Club. Routes 24, 44, 495, 93, 95, all moving along nicely. No delays at either of the Cape Cod bridges. Back to you, Dan.
4: Thank you so much, Audrey. Well, now we're going to turn things over to Christine James, who's in the studio with State Representative Allison Sullivan Almeida. Christine.
15: That's right, Dan. I am here in studio with State Representative Allison Sullivan Almeida, and she is in the 7th Plymouth District, which is Abington, Whitman, and three precincts in East Bridgewater. Did I get that right?
16: You did, yeah. Oh, so precincts 1, 2, and 3.
15: That's right. I can never, it's these, the way these districts are divided up, I have to look at it. Sometimes I remember, but thanks for joining us today in studio. We're trying to, you know, after we're putting our forums together, plus we try to get each one of you folks in here individually, so you can just talk a little bit about the issues that are important to you. So you are running for office again. You and your opponent had a very good forum the other night. It's up online on the WATD website at 959WATD.com. So just a few weeks till Election Day.
16: Yeah.
15: For people that don't know you or really don't have a full idea of what you're all about, talk a little bit about yourself. Don't be shy.
16: I was going to say, that's sometimes a hard thing to do, right, is sell yourself. So I do apologize to the listeners. It wouldn't be a campaign season without me losing my voice.
15: Okay.
16: It typically isn't this raspy, but it doesn't stop me from getting the message out there and doing the work that needs to be done over the next 20 days. You know, early voting is starting this Saturday, and it'll continue for the next 2 weeks after that. And then, you know, we have Election Day 20 days away, which I can't believe is 20 days away, right? But a little bit about me, you know, I was born and raised in Abington. I'm raising my family now in the same community of Abington. My daughter, Alina, I had her in office, and then my youngest son, George, we had him as well in office, and there's plenty of video footage of me being on the House floor with both the babies. You know, we joke at times that my children are more civically engaged than some of my colleagues. But all jokes aside, you know, what I'm running for is more transparency, accountability, and affordability in state government. You know, what we're seeing over the past several cycles is we're getting a bigger budget, and less funding is coming back to our local communities. We're seeing an increase in different things, whether it be the healthcare costs, whether it be special education, you know, even just maintaining the services that are providing in our communities. We need to do so much better at bringing funding back from the state level to the local community. So that is something that I've stood up for and I'll continue to fight for if reelected. You know, during this past budget cycle, myself and a couple of my colleagues filed very pointed amendments that would have brought back, you know, nothing enormous, right? Because everything takes steps and it takes, you know, a process, but significant enough that it would have made a good impact here locally, whether it be for the AGA formula funding. We did a 10% increase to that. We also addressed the special education costs that are affecting our local schools in our districts. You know, when you look at local budgets, the school budget is a huge chunk of that budget, right? And then special education, even more so. You know, the state isn't fulfilling their promise when they reimburse a community regarding special education. So we did a couple amendments to address that. We also took up amendments. My colleague Ken Sweezy did an amendment that would address the financial crisis around your utility bills, right? So many of us were paying enormous amounts to the public fund in the energy bills. We've heard from constituents across any aisle. It didn't matter what party you were affiliated with. People were struggling to pay the utility bills last winter, and I think we're going to see that again this winter.
15: Absolutely.
16: And so we filed an amendment that would have temporarily stopped that take from the peak seasons, the peak time. Unfortunately, again, a party line vote where that was struck down. This is real money going back to the hardworking taxpayers of our community. That's what we're fighting for up on Beacon Hill. We're not up there just to push a button. We're up there to advocate for the people that send us there. And that's why I'm hoping that I get reelected on November 3rd, because it's important to have that voice up on Beacon Hill. If we don't have it, then the one-party system is just going to continue failing our local communities.
15: What's the big, in very simple terms, because I don't know if people always understand the machinations of the state legislature. It's sort of like the courts with me. Just when I think I have everything figured out, they say, no, we did a blah, blah. It's like, wait a minute, what? What happened to that? What's the biggest blockage or problem with getting more money back to these towns? Because I think regardless of whether you're Republican, Democrat, Independent, these South Shore towns, they need more money. We're seeing a look at all these overrides that are coming up with all these expenses going up. How can the towns get more money back into their coffers? People here pay high taxes.
16: Oh, yeah. I mean, it's incredible, you know, how much in the South Shore. But also what we saw over this last fiscal year is communities that essentially have never taken up an override. We're either taking one up or having those discussions.
15: Right.
16: It's no longer just the small, you know, communities in the South Shore that are more of the quote-unquote lower-income communities. It's happening across the board, you know, and I think you're going to see more pushback on the Democratic leadership to put a priority for local aid to be the top priority. It shouldn't be the, okay, we fund it at, you know, we give it the 4%, typical 4% increase, that's it, that's all we're going to do, and now let's continue down the line. you know, we should really look at that first and then see from there what else we can fund. And granted, by statute, we have to fund certain things. However, there's also those underfunded mandates or underfunded or non-funded mandates mm-hmm. that the state has put through. I mean, we are constantly coming up with legislation.

0: legislation and forcing these cities and towns, specifically the towns, into these roadblocks, right? Like, look at the MBTA zoning.
1: Mm-hmm.
0: I mean, that is causing a very fiscal constraint on a lot of communities. Abington, to be specific, we don't have water. And we had to build this building to become MBTA compliant. And now all the residents in the town are told, okay, restrict your water. And I got to give a shout out to our water department. They are working night and day to try to find resolutions behind that. I truly appreciate the work from those commissioners and, you know, the superintendent and her assistant superintendent regarding the water. You know, they're really trying their hardest. You know, obviously, I think if Crystal had a magic wand, she would do it. And I'm happy we received some rain, mm-hmm. you know, over the last couple of days. But, you know, it is frustrating when we're constantly putting in this legislation with no financial backing behind it. And every time you see us take up legislation, right, sometimes you'll see Republicans vote against something, not because we don't appreciate the meat of the issue. It's the funding source that goes behind that issue that mm-hmm. we get concerned about. You know, we did a literacy bill this legislative session. But the concern is, okay, are we also going to pony up the funds that goes with that? That's requiring. And granted, I stood on the House floor and supported it. Right, because I believe we need to do more around kids that are struggling to read, write, and everything else in our communities. We should be presenting them those roadblocks sooner instead mm-hmm. of later in their education. So, but we also need to pony up funding to go behind that. Because if we don't, mm-hmm. then it's back on our communities to fund those mandates.
1: It's got
0: to
1: be some frustration there. In this present term in office, tell me one thing that you're very proud of that you actually got accomplished.
0: You know, I'm very proud that we took up the revenge porn and coercive control. You know, that was something that I worked closely with Governor Baker and Lieutenant Governor Polito on. We essentially had it under a joint legislation with domestic violence and the change to the legislation around that would require people that are violent offenders to be held under a dangerous hearing.
1: Mm-hmm.
0: Unfortunately, the first go-around, it didn't go through. The second go-around didn't go through. And then the governor and Lieutenant Governor split the bills up. And I got to give a lot of credit to our former governor and lieutenant governor. They did a lot of legwork regarding these issues, both independently and jointly. You know, we hosted a roundtable event a couple sessions ago down in Plymouth.
1: Yeah, and we were there.
0: Yeah.
1: It was tough to listen to some of that.
0: It was.
1: It was hard not to cry.
0: I mean, I cried multiple times because those stories are horrific stories, mm-hmm. but they're not one-offs, right? And so many times we're hearing about, whether it be murder, suicide, or somebody left, you know, without the children left without their mother or father because of domestic violence situations. So then we split the legislation up, and I really give a lot of props to them, to the former administration, and they went both, you know, on both issues very, very passionately. And unfortunately, we weren't able to get it passed under Governor Baker and Lieutenant Governor Polito's administration. But under this current administration, we were able to get at least the revenge porn and coercive control through, which does a lot of work for victims of essentially revenge
1: right.
0: porn.
1: Right? And we did. And we had some very emotional comments in here when I interviewed Alex Haggerty about that,
0: mm-hmm.
1: and he was very eloquent and very honest. I know he also spoke up on Beacon Hill. It takes a lot of guts to come forward and talk about that.
0: Yeah, and I have multiple constituents that it's happened to. I had a young girl from a neighboring town when she was in high school, and it happened to her. And then she was told that she'd be prosecuted because she was the one who initially sent the photos of herself to her then boyfriend. And then he shared it, and he used it to control everything about her. We had a young, and I don't know if you remember the woman who had, I believe she had a daycare or business, and her boyfriend at the time took very inappropriate photos of her, and she thought it was safe because it was her boyfriend, she loved him and everything else, and then he shared those photos and videos, and it destroyed her business. I mean, these are people's livelihoods we're talking about. So I'm very proud of the work that the many years that was put into it. It was a collaboration between local officials, current state reps, former state reps, former state senators, current state senators, former administration and current administration. You know, it was a lot of work that went into it, but it's important work.
1: Now, what is your goal for this next term?
0: You know, my goal for this next term is really, really bringing back money back to our district, really, really working.

0: share back as well.
1: We're speaking with Allison Sullivan. She's a Republican. She's the current Democrat. She's a current representative Republican in the seat in the 7th Plymouth District, Abington, Whitman, and three precincts in East Bridgewater. Tell our listeners three things about you that they need to know and how to find out more about you and your campaign.
0: So three things about me is I'm accessible. I am very much a hardworking individual. I will show up no matter if you vote for me, don't vote for me. If you support me and don't vote for, support me. I promise I really genuinely enjoy helping people. And, another thing about me that you might not know, I love being a mom. And how you can get in touch with me is whether through my, Facebook, Instagram, email is AllisonSullivan4@gmail.com. And then also my website, and then, my phone number is all over the internet as well.
1: And we'll put this interview up online as well. And, of course, we'll stay tuned to WATD. We'll provide complete election night coverage. We go on the air here with our pregame show at 7 o'clock. We've got our political posse in here as well. And we'll bring you all the results of the election on November 3rd. Allison Sullivan, thanks so much for joining us today.
0: Thank you, Christine. And again, I apologize for my raspy voice, but I'm here.
1: That's okay. It sounds good. I'm Christine James, 95.9 WATD. Back to you, Dan McCready.
2: Thank you so much, Christine. There are 9 ballot questions facing Massachusetts voters this November 3rd. Yesterday, we examined ballot question 1, expanding the public records law. Today, WATD's Lori Kirby reports on ballot question 2, the initiative petition seeking to give public defenders in the Commonwealth union rights. Lori Kirby has more.
3: Right now, Massachusetts public defenders are not allowed to unionize. A yes vote on 2 would allow them to form a union and collectively bargain with their employer.
4: They're struggling, as it relates to their annual compensation.
3: That's Tom McKeever, president of SEIU Local 888. McKeever is spearheading the Yes on 2 campaign.
4: We've been advocating on behalf of the Committee of Public Counsel Service for 2 decades. And CPCS, essentially, they're state employees in every way.
3: What is CPCS?
4: The Committee of Public Counsel Service. They are public defenders and support staff, but they are state employees in every way. And just like 180 other departments and agencies across the Commonwealth, this group of workers want to be able to be recognized to collectively bargain. And that's essentially what this initiative is. It's a language change to 150E, recognizing the CPCS board as the employer.
5: This is a very technical question. For strange technical reasons, people who work in that agency have not been able to form a union.
3: Evan Horowitz is executive director of the Center for State Policy Analysis at Tufts, a nonpartisan think tank dedicated to researching Massachusetts policy.
5: Our state has some employees who work in an agency whose job is to provide indigent defense. That is, you are charged with a crime, you cannot afford a lawyer, we will provide one for you. Everyone knows this from the Miranda rights. We have a system for that.
3: But an overload of cases and an underwhelming paycheck led to a crisis in the courts of the Commonwealth in May of 2025. The bar advocates protested with a major work stoppage that left 1,300 criminal defendants without legal representation. That led to a partial pay bump and funding to hire more full-time public defenders through the CPCS. And now, ballot question 2. Union President McKeever says it's only fair.
4: These folks need predictability. They need to be able to, receive the representation just like many other state employees. And they sincerely need cost of living adjustments. They need wage scale adjustments. They just need representation across the board.
3: There is no official opposition to ballot question 2, says Horowitz.
5: Nobody has come out and said, this is a terrible idea. And I think for voters who are thinking about, is it a good idea or a bad idea, they should just think more broadly about sort of unionization. If this gives a new group of employees the opportunity to unionize, then they'll take that opportunity and try to bargain for higher wages, better working standards. And if you're sympathetic to that, that's a reason to vote yes. If you're saying, well, yeah, but if they get higher wages, presumably we're going to be able to have less of them, and we really need more of them to help poor people get defense, then maybe that's a reason to vote no.
3: Listeners can learn more at myballot.tufts.edu. Laurie Kirby, WATD News.
2: On the Norwell agenda tonight, Town Administrator Chad Lovett says is a question and answer session with Plymouth County Treasurer Tom O'Brien regarding rates and yearly increase questions about the Plymouth County Retirement Association.

0: Lovett said the board requested it. It was not because of employee questions.
1: It's not from employees. I haven't received any. I'd be happy to relay those questions if I do. It's more the preparing for our FY28 budget and the impact with the assessments to our budget.
0: Board members will also look at money for an MSBA study for a new high school.
1: The town approved a school building feasibility study that's moved into the design phase now. So this ban is a short-term borrowing. So to pay for the $1.5 million in the feasibility study, there'd be a short-term borrowing for up to 2 years. If the project were to move forward and the town were to accept the borrowing for the school, that would roll into that. So it's a short-term to get us to the point of what are we doing with the school? Are we building a new school? Are we not building a new school? So this would allow us to fund that pre-work.
0: The Norwell Select Board will be called to order tonight at 7 at Norwell Town Hall. Beginning today, Dunkin's beloved Spider Donut, affectionately known as Spidey D, returns for another season of Halloween Mischief alongside Berry Batty, a cheeky new character debuting the Berry Batty Daydream Refresher. Together, they headline a lineup of limited-time treats, collectibles, and merch designed for a frightfully fun Halloween season. Taking a look at sports, Charlie McAvoy scored in his season debut after serving a six-game suspension, and the Bruins beat the San Jose Sharks 6-3. McAvoy missed the first six games of the season as punishment for slashing Buffalo's Zach Benson late in Game 6 of the first round of the playoffs last season when the Bruins got eliminated. Fraser Minton scored two goals for Boston. Matthew Poitras, Pavel Zacha, and Will Borgen also scored for the Bees. Jeremy Swayman made 35 saves. The Bruins will be taking on the Ducks Friday night at 10 o'clock. Sunday at Gillette Stadium at 1 p.m. is the Patriots versus the Jets. South Shore weather with meteorologist Josh Nichols next on WATD. 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
3: Temperatures across Greater Boston, the Metro South, and the South Shore here at midday are into the low and in some cases mid-70s. We started out close to 60. All of us from hilltop to seashore enjoying an ample amount of sunshine right now, but clouds lurk to the west and they will move into our neck of the woods as we head into later this afternoon. And again, high temperatures should be into the upper 70s. For tonight, we'll look for a mainly clear sky. Overnight low temperatures will be into the upper 40s. Coming up for your Thursday, look for sunshine followed by increasing clouds. High temperatures will be back close to 60 degrees with the breeze coming in out of the north. And then the next weather maker makes its approach with some showers for Friday. Friday's highs will be into the mid-60s. Those showers should exit on Friday night, and we're left with an ample amount of sunshine but a cool breeze for Saturday. Top temps will only be in the upper 40s. Sunday, we'll see more sunshine, but highs will be back into the mid-50s. For the WATD Midday Report, I'm meteorologist Josh Nichols.
0: 77 degrees at the weather station, WATD. 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
1: Taking a look at Wall Street, worries about worsening inflation are pulling the U.S. stock market further from its record. The S&P 500 slipped 0.6 of a percentage point and was on track for a fifth loss in the six days since setting its all-time high. The Dow Jones Industrial Average added 2 points, and the NASDAQ Composite fell 0.9 of a percentage point. Bank of America dragged on the market after reporting a weaker profit for the summer than analysts expected. BlackRock helped limit the losses after rallying on a strong profit report. Treasury yields climbed in the bond market following a report showing inflation was worse last month than economists expected. The Dow Jones Industrial Average down 165 points at 51,505. The NASDAQ down 469 points at 26,735. And the S&P 500 down 88 points at 7,718. 77 degrees at the weather station, WATD. You have been listening to the WATD Midday Report. I'm Dan McCready. 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
2: Hey, Dan. So, again, congratulations to you and Christine and the entire team on the big award.
1: Yes,
2: so,
1: indeed.
2: Anything exceptional stand out during your trip to New York?
1: Well, I mean, it was a great ceremony. I mean, got to meet a lot of interesting people. You know, people you've kind of grown up listening to and all the years, you got to meet them in person. So that's always fun. I had a bit of a name change, if that's what you're alluding to.
2: That was so funny to hear. Do you mind telling us about that?
1: Well, you know, I was the one asked to go up and represent the station and accept this award. So, of course, it was an honor to do so. And, you know, they had a very particular thing about be up front. And, you know, when your name is called, come on up, you know, pose for the photo, all that.
2: Sure.
1: Well, I don't know that my name is particularly hard to pronounce. And I mean, you know, I went a little more formal and was Daniel McCready, since that is my name. Danielle is what he said.
2: I love that.
1: Now, to be fair, the presenter, when I got up there, he said, "I am so sorry. Your name has literally been the easiest one of the night to pronounce, and it's the one I screwed up. I am so sorry about that."
2: Well, you know, maybe he forgot his glasses.
1: He was wearing them.
2: Oh, okay.
1: So, yeah, I don't know what happened there.
2: All right. All right. Well, thank you, Danielle.
1: My pleasure, Audrey.
2: Thanks, Dan.
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0: 95.9 WATD, part of me, part of you. There's Glenn Frey. It is 12:49. I'm Audrey Constant. Coming up in just minutes, 1 o'clock hour today, we're going to play Who's That Ghoul or Ghost? You'll hear the voice of a famous ghoul or ghost. Then we need you to be caller number 6 and tell us the correct answer. Who is that ghoul or ghost? You'll win a pair of tickets to Jeff Cohen's 30th annual Halloween benefit. Saturday night, October 24th from 7 to 12:30, Memorial Hall in Plymouth. This is going to be one of the biggest bashes you'll ever attend. It's the 30th annual. You can try your luck in raffles, games. They'll have silent auctions, appetizers from Cabby Shack, dancing to a live band and a DJ. Lots of prizes throughout the night. Also, Eddie Munster, Butch Patrick will be there. The Ghostbusters car will be there as well. And you need to be there. Tickets are $75, or you can get your pair of tickets for free if you can figure out who that ghoul or ghost is in the 1 o'clock hour. So stay close, be a winner with WATD. WATD weather. Looking good out there. 78 degrees right now in Marshfield. Here is meteorologist Josh Nichols.
1: We've enjoyed a fair amount of sunshine here to start our Wednesday across Greater Boston, the Metro South and the South Shore. As we work our way into this afternoon, we'll see somewhat of an increase in cloud cover owing to a system to our west. The breeze will be a little bit busy at times coming in out of the west, and high temperatures will be into the upper 70s. Kind of warm for this part of the world this time of the year. For tonight, we'll plan on a mainly clear sky. Overnight lows will be into the upper 40s. For tomorrow, look for a cooler breeze to come in out of the north. A good supply of sunshine. High temperatures will be near 60. Showers return to the area on Friday with our next weather maker. Highs will be into the mid-60s, and then the showers exit Friday night. We're left with sunshine for the day on Saturday and for Sunday. Saturday's highs near 50, Sunday's highs in the mid-50s. For WATD, I'm meteorologist Josh Nichols.
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95.9 WATD. We are minutes away from finding out who that ghoul or ghost is. Your chance to win tickets to Jeff Cohen's 30th annual Halloween Bash benefit. That's coming up.

0: The Go-Go's, our lips are sealed on WATD. I'm Audrey Constant. Are you ready to play Who's That Ghoul or Ghost? Yeah, it's Who's That Ghoul or Ghost. If you know the name of this famous movie ghost, be calling number 6-781-837-4900. You'll win a pair of tickets to Jeff Cohen's 30th annual Halloween party benefit Saturday night, October 24th at Memorial Hall in Plymouth. So take a listen. If you know who this guy is, who this ghost is, get on the phone right now.
1: Maybe we could talk or something, but, you know, in order to do that, you got to say my name 3 times.
0: Who is this famous ghost?
1: Maybe we could talk.

0: or something. But, you know, in order to do that, you got to say my name 3 times.
1: Caller number 6 right now, 781-837-4900. Tell us, who's that ghost? Caller number 6 will be a winner. 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

0: 95.9 WATD with congratulations to Lori in Duxbury. She knew that this ghost is...
1: Maybe we could talk or something, but, you know, in order to do that, you got to say my name 3 times.
0: She knew it was Beetlejuice, and she even said, Beetlejuice, Beetlejuice, Beetlejuice. So congratulations to you, Laurie. Congratulations. We've got a pair of tickets coming your way to Jeff Cohen's 30th annual Halloween benefit. This is going to be the bash of all bashes. It's Saturday, October 24th, 7 p.m. to 12:30. Enjoy some appetizers from Caddy Shack, dance to a live band and a DJ. Try your luck in raffles. They'll have games. They'll have a silent auction. They'll have dazzling aerialists performing. And also, Eddie Munster, Butch Patrick, is going to be there. You know it's going to be a fun party when Eddie Munster is there. The Ghostbusters car will be there, too, so be sure to take lots of pictures, Lori. Tickets are $75 each, and we've got more for you to win. Coming up with Quinn Kelly. Quinn Kelly after 3 today. He's got your next chance to win a pair of tickets to Jeff Cohen's 30th annual Halloween benefit from 95.9 WATD.

0: Going to be such a fun night. WATD weather. Mostly sunny for the rest of the day. Then tonight's going to be mostly clear. Tomorrow, a nice sunny day on tap for us in the 60s. Right now, it is 79 in Marshfield at WATD. 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

0: Bonnie Millsap. There's no getting over me on WATD. Coming your way next, we've got John Shea with his local track.
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3: Hello, this is Duncan Gray of Eldred's Auctioneers and Appraisers and host of the Eldred's Antique Hour. 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
0: Here's John Shea with his local track.
4: Thank you. Happy Wednesday. The Wednesday local artist of the day here on WATD is Scituate singer-songwriter Sam Luke Chase. Sam Luke Chase has been a part of the music community for a number of years. His whole family is actually involved in music. His dad used to book the River Club Music Hall in Scituate. His mom is children's musician, Mama Steph, and his brother Matt also plays music all over the South Shore. You can learn more about Sam Luke Chase and see his calendar at samlukechasemusic.com. 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

0: 95.9 WATD Jackson Brown on the Boulevard. It is 147. I'm Audrey Constant. Have you seen our pet of the week? He's a good boy. His name is Cannoli. He's estimated to be about 3 years old. He's a black and white lab mix. He loves to play fetch. Gets along great with other dogs. The only thing about him that could be a problem, and maybe you could help him, he doesn't like to go to the vets. Personally, I don't like to go to the doctors either, but Cannoli, the dog, doesn't like to go to the vet. So maybe you could, you know, like teach him how to be a good boy and travel to the vet in the car and just, you know, be a good boy. So if you are good with dogs and you have some time to spend on Cannoli, check him out. Go to 959WATD.com and click on Pet of the Week. You'll see him there, and what a cutie pie he is. 77 degrees right now in Marshfield. Here's meteorologist Josh Nichols.
1: We've enjoyed sunshine here to start our Wednesday across Greater Boston, the Metro South, and the South Shore. As we work our way into this afternoon, we'll see somewhat of an increase in cloud cover owing to a system to our west. The breeze will be a little bit busy at times coming in out of the west, and high temperatures will be into the upper 70s. Kind of warm for this part of the world this time of the year. For tonight, we'll plan on a mainly clear sky. Overnight lows will be into the upper 40s. For tomorrow, look for a cooler breeze to come in out of the north. A good supply of sunshine. High temperatures will be near 60. Showers return to the area on Friday with our next weather maker. Highs will be into the mid-60s, and then the showers exit. Friday night, we're left with sunshine for the day on Saturday and for Sunday. Saturday's highs near 50, Sunday's highs in the mid-50s. For WATD, I'm meteorologist Josh Nichols.
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95.9 WATD, the South Shore's favorite radio station. Going to say hello to a few folks on the text line. We've got Scott in Norwell tuned in today. Also, Dennis in New Bedford. He says it's a beach day for him. He's just leaving the beach. His car is reading 80 degrees outside. Well, thanks for making us part of your day today. 95.9 WATD.

95.9 WATD. The Standells love that dirty water. About 11,000 rowers will be taken to that dirty water Friday through Sunday for the head of the Charles. Hey, if you're headed out there too, be sure to take us along for the ride. We love a good ride to the Charles. 75 right now in Marshfield. We've got the latest forecast coming your way on WATD.

0: Kelsey Ballerini, Miss Me More on WATD. It is 2:21. I'm Audrey Constant. So coming up on Saturday in Revere, it is the Pumpkin Dash 5K. Registration starts at 8:30. The 5K starts at 11:15. But prior to that, it is the Kids Fun Run at 11. Post-race celebration includes a free pumpkin for kids, free cookie decorating for the kids, and there's also going to be a giant pumpkin carving event as well. That's going to be fun. And you can find out more at reverebeach.com. 75 degrees right now in Marshfield. WATD weather. Some sun, some clouds for the rest of the day. Tonight, it's going to be clear. And tomorrow, sunshine returns. Another nice day in the 60s. Right now, 75 in Marshfield at 95.9 WATD.
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95.9 WATD. Stevie Wonder. I was made to love her. I'm Audrey Constant, and it is deer romance season. AAA says this is the time of the year when the highest risk of deer strikes happen at dawn and dusk. And AAA says specifically Plymouth, Middleborough, and Taunton saw the most deer and car collisions in Massachusetts last year.

Working from home? Stay connected to what's happening on the South Shore by listening to WATD on your smart speaker device. Just say, play WATD.

95.9 WATD. Coming up after 3, Quinn Kelly will be here. He's got your next chance to win tickets to Jeff Cohen's 30th annual Halloween party benefit. It's going to be at Memorial Hall in Plymouth, October 24th, 7 to 12:30. So stay tuned. Win a pair of tickets to the biggest party the South Shore will ever see. All right, so that's coming up with Quinn Kelly sometime after 3 today on WATD.

0: Eric Clapton on WATD. That is Layla, live and unplugged. It is 2:48. I'm Audrey Constant. So yeah, the jccfoundation.org. It's where you can buy your tickets for the Jeff Cohen 30th Annual Halloween Benefit Bash. Or you could stay right here at WATD and win them. Quinn Kelly has your next chance to win sometime after 3 today. And you know it's going to be a great party when Eddie Munster shows up. Butch Patrick. Also, the Ghostbusters car is going to be there as well. And that's just the tip of the iceberg. So if you want to win, stay close. We've got Quinn Kelly coming your way next, and he will have your chance to win a pair of tickets to this epic party. It's going to be on Saturday night, October 24th, 7 to 1230. All right, the jccfoundation.org is where you can find all the information about the party. You can also buy tickets there as well. All right, so we've got Quinn Kelly next, and he will be on the text line as well, 781-837-4900, brought to you by AutoShine Auto Body, Abington and Braintree. Here's meteorologist Josh Nichols.
1: We've enjoyed a fair amount of sunshine here to start our Wednesday across Greater Boston, the Metro South, and the South Shore. As we work our way into this afternoon, we'll see somewhat of an increase in cloud cover owing to a system to our west. The breeze will be a little bit busy at times coming in out of the west, and high temperatures will be into the upper 70s. Kind of warm for this part of the world this time of the year. For tonight, we'll plan on a mainly clear sky. Overnight lows will be into the upper 40s. For tomorrow, look for a cooler breeze to come in out of the north. A good supply of sunshine. High temperatures will be near 60. Showers return to the area on Friday with our next weather maker. Highs will be into the mid-60s. And then the showers exit Friday night. We're left with sunshine for the day on Saturday and for Sunday. Saturday's highs near 50. Sunday's highs in the mid-50s. For WATD, I'm meteorologist Josh Nichols.
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0: It's Tom Petty and the Heartbreakers kicking things off here on the afternoon show. Home sweet home, back in it. Quinn Kelly with you. Happy Wednesday, folks. Happy hump day. We are halfway home to the weekend at last. Well, welcome in, welcome in. 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Say hello. I'm thrilled to be with you once again and back in our normal afternoon slot. A little sense of normalcy here today at 95.9 WATD. So say hello. Get your requests lined up if there's anything you'd like to hear. That's where you can find me, 781-837-4900. We're going to have meteorologist Josh Nichols with us a little bit later on this hour. And right now we are going to lead off, as we always do here, by heading out to the roads to get our first check-in on the traffic report. As we begin things here on Route 3, we're on the southbound side. You're fighting through some early traffic in your ride. Braintree split on down to Derby Street is slow. 5 minutes or so on your delay. Nothing past the lane drop. No issues on the northbound side. Expressway jammed up in both directions right now. Northbound, you've got 15-minute delays from the Braintree split to Freeport Street and some slow traffic from Columbia Road into the tunnel. Southbound side, 15 minutes of backup coming out of the tunnel to get down to Freeport Street, and another 5 on your drive from Granite Ave to the Braintree split. Looking at the ride on 93, issues on both directions there as well, but just minor slowdowns. Logan Express to the split on the northbound side and from the split to Route 28 on the southbound side. 95, no issues northbound, southbound slow, 93 to Neponset Street, and then free and clear from there. No issues northbound on 24, southbound side, you've got some heavy traffic early in your ride from 93 on down to Route 27 in Brockton. It's very slow, 10-minute delays there, and then another 5 from 495 down to 140. No issues in either direction on 495. The ride on Route 44 looking particularly ugly on the westbound side. Traffic beginning 2 miles out from 105. You'll be slow from there all the way down to and through the rotary and out to Church Street in Raynham. It's a very, very slow go of it. A little bit of traffic from the rotary in Middleborough out to 105 on the eastbound side. No issues right now on either of the Cape bridges. I'm Quinn Kelly. That is your traffic report. We'll get you updated again in just about 10 minutes here. We're back into the music next. 95.9 WATD.
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0: That's of Monsters and Men. It's Little Talks here on 95.9 WATD. Quick, Kelly, with you. Let's jump out to the roads, shall we? Route 3 southbound side, a little bit of traffic. Braintree split on down to Derby Street. Once you get past the lane drop, everything looks good. No issues coming back on the northbound side of things. Expressway's got traffic flowing in both directions right now. 15-minute delays. Braintree split to Freeport Street. You're heavy over that stretch. Stop and go throughout. Columbia Road into the tunnel slow as well. 15-minute delays on the southbound side coming out of the tunnel to get down to Freeport Street and then fighting through five more added to your drive time at Granite Ave to the Braintree split. 93 northbound side, you're a little bit slow right now from the Logan Express to the Braintree split. Prior to in Canton, some delays, 95 to 24. The southbound side, just minor slowdowns from the split to Route 28. The ride on 95, not seeing any issues right now on the northbound side. Southbound, you're slow, 93 down to the Ponset Street. A little bit of traffic around the Route 1 area down at the South Main Street, Mechanic Street exit. Checking the ride on 24 now, no issues northbound. Southbound side, slow, 93 down to 27. Hearing about a 10-minute delay on that early stretch of your ride, and then 495 to 140 backed up as well. No problems in either direction on 495. The ride's still very slow on 44, westbound side slow, from about 2 miles out from 105 all the way out to Church Street and Raynham. That'll go through the rotary with the traffic, maybe some small patches of reprieve over that stretch. And then from the rotary out to 105 on the eastbound ride coming through Middleboro, also fairly slow. No issues on either of your Cape bridges. I'm Quinn Kelly. That is your traffic report here, 95.9 WATD. Let's check in on the weather. It's a beautiful day out there today, isn't it, folks? 74 degrees right now, 76 your high. Tonight, temperatures are going to cool. They'll get as low as upper 40s, but might not even dip below 50 degrees tonight. It's going to be a fairly cloudy evening, but not too bad. And tomorrow, no rain in the forecast. Once again, should be another beauty. Much cooler than today, certainly, but your daily high 61 tomorrow. Light cloud cover, plenty of sunshine. And that's just a tease heading into Friday as that breeze is going to pick up. It'll be awfully rainy. Temperatures in the mid-60s, but it'll feel much cooler with heavy precipitation expected throughout the day. Saturday and Sunday, well, that temperature is going to fall, and it's going to feel like fall. Saturday going to struggle to reach 50 degrees, maybe some lingering rain in the morning. That'll pass quickly, though, into a sunny, albeit nippy day, and temperatures overnight going to dip down into the 30s. May see freezing temperatures overnight on Sunday into Monday. It's a cold weekend ahead. 322 here on the South Shore. It's 74 degrees outside of Broadcast House at this hour. 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Hey, we've got a ticket giveaway for you. Two tickets to the Jeff Cohen Charitable Foundation Halloween benefit. That's coming up a little bit later on in the show. We'll have that for you in our 4 o'clock hour, so don't miss that. We'll tell you how to win those coming up in just a bit here on the Afternoon Show. 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
1: Few make it big in motorsports, but the real reward for most is the joy of competition. I'm Miles Heger. The excitement and danger of motorsports are the

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1: A jury finding Karen Reed not guilty of second-degree murder today in the death of her Boston police officer boyfriend, but guilty of a lesser charge of drunk driving.
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It's the Youngbloods get together here on 95.9 WATD. Quinn Kelly with you. As we said, we've got a ticket giveaway coming up for you next hour here on the afternoon show. It's Jeff Cohen's annual Halloween benefit, the Jeff Cohen Charitable Foundation, and it's a big one this year, folks. It's the 30th annual. You believe that? 30 years of the Jeff Cohen Halloween benefit. It's going to be Saturday, October 24th at 7 p.m. It'll go all night long till well after midnight at Memorial Hall on Court Street in Plymouth. We've got two tickets for you, a pair of tickets. Must be 21 or older.

and the tickets get you into the event. There's plenty of information on the Jeff Cohen Foundation website. You can find more about it there on their Facebook page as well. But there's going to be a ton of fun. There'll be a silent auction. There'll be raffles, games, costume contest, and prizes, cash prizes for the best costume. So it's a really fun event. It's a great night, and it's all going towards a good cause. So not only do you get the benefit of having a fun night out, courtesy of WAATD and the Jeff Cohen Charitable Foundation, well, you get to help out some worthy causes as well. So that ticket giveaway coming up for you in our 4 o'clock hour here on 95.9 WATD. Right now we've got Michael Penn for you. We'll get you out to the roads in just a little bit, get an updated check on traffic coming up next.

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3: Quinn Kelly with you here at 95.9 WATD. Let's jump back out to the roads, get a check-in on the traffic report. Starting here on Route 3 southbound, where now you've got patchy traffic from the Braintree split down to Derby Street and even beyond, close to 228, though it is much less now, just about a five-minute delay over that stretch. Some slight delays in between 139 and Route 14, not going to be more than a mile slow down there. No issues on the northbound ride. The expressway northbound, a different story. 20-minute delays, Braintree split to Freeport Street, then another five when you drive from Columbia Road into the tunnel. 10 minutes of backup coming out of the tunnel to get down to Freeport Street, and then another five on your drive from Granite Ave to the Braintree split. 93 seeing traffic on both sides of the roadway. 95 to 24 on the northbound side is jammed up. Southbound from the Braintree split to Route 28, also a few minutes behind pace. No issues at the moment. Northbound on 95. Southbound, though, very heavy from 93 down to Neponset Street. You've also got traffic building now, 140 to 152 if you continue on down into Foxborough. 24 northbound continues to ride smoothly. Southbound side still very heavy now, 93 down to 27, 10 to 15 minute delays, and then another 5 on your drive from 495 to 140. No issues on 495. And the ride on 44, the westbound side, still very heavy, 58 in Carver down to 105. A little bit of traffic out beyond that as you make your way down towards the rotary. And on the eastbound side from the rotary out to 105 is where most of the trouble lies. I'm Quinn Kelly. That is your traffic report here at 95.9 WATD. We'll get you updated again in just inside 10 minutes. Right now, we're going to jump back into the music. We've got Laura Branigan for you now. Coming up, we've got the latest from Sarah Bareilles. Back in the booth again. 781-837-4900, the WATD text line. If there's anything you'd like to hear this afternoon, you just let me know.

0: And Sarah Bareilles with Just a Kid here on 95.9 WATD. It's 3:49 on the South Shore. We've got to get you back out to the roads and take an updated look at the traffic report. As we begin here on Route 3, we're on the southbound side. You're seeing some traffic. Braintree split down to Derby Street. Really not too bad now on that early stretch of your ride. You're starting to see developing traffic, though. 139 down to Route 14 is slow, and then a small patch between 44 and Samoset Street also going to slow you down. No issues at all on the northbound side, though. Expressway northbound continuing to grow. 20-minute delays now from the Braintree split to Freeport Street. Stop and go throughout that stretch. You get an extra 5 on your drive, Mass Pike into the O'Neill Tunnel. Southbound coming out of the tunnel, going to take you 10 extra minutes to get to Freeport Street. You're slow as well, Granite Ave to the Braintree split. 93 northbound in Canton from 95 to 24 is slow. Sluggish Logan Express to the Braintree split. From the split to Route 28 on the southbound side, also a few minutes behind pace. No issues northbound at the moment on 95. Southbound, 93 down into Ponset Street. Seeing a little bit of buildup. And then from that South Main Street, Mechanic Street area on down to 152, you've got 10-minute delays. No issues northbound on 24. Southbound side, still very heavy. Coming down from 93 into Brockton all the way to 27. It's jammed up. 10 to 15-minute delays early in your ride. And then 495 to 140 packed in thick as well. No issues on 495. And the ride on Route 44 dealing with a couple miles of backup extending off either direction of the 105 intersection. I'm Quinn Kelly. That is your traffic report. Let's welcome in our meteorologist, Josh Nichols, and take a look at the forecast. Josh?
1: We've enjoyed a fair amount of sunshine here to start our Wednesday across Greater Boston, the Metro South and the South Shore. As we work our way into this afternoon, we'll see somewhat of an increase in cloud cover owing to a system to our west. The breeze will be a little bit busy at times coming in out of the west, and high temperatures will be into the upper 70s. Kind of warm for this part of the world this time of the year. For tonight, we'll plan on a mainly clear sky. Overnight lows will be into the upper 40s. For tomorrow, look for a cooler breeze to come in out of the north. A good supply of sunshine. High temperatures will be near 60. Showers return to the area on Friday with our next weather maker. Highs will be into the mid-60s. And then the showers exit Friday night. We're left with sunshine for the day on Saturday and for Sunday. Saturday's highs near 50, Sunday's highs in the mid-50s. For WATD, I'm meteorologist Josh Nichols.
0: Thanks so much, Josh. We are looking at 73 degrees outside a broadcast house here in Marshfield. Enjoy that warmth while we got it. It is 3:52 on the South Shore. That's your traffic and weather. We're going to wrap things up for hour number one on the afternoon show when we return, 95.9 WATD.
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0: We're Kelly with you here at 95.9 WATD as we wind our way to the end of our first hour together here on the afternoon show. Back in the saddle again. It's a hump day Wednesday. We've got plenty more to come here on the afternoon show, including a ticket giveaway for you. We've got a pair of tickets to give away next hour to the JCC Foundation Halloween benefit. That's coming up on October 24th. In fact, we're going to have some opportunities to win those tickets all throughout the week with Rob, Audrey, and myself. But first chance with me coming up again, that'll be next hour here on 95.9 WATD. We've got a loaded talk block for you tonight, as we always do on Wednesday nights. Jared Valenzuela and the JV team will be in out of the 6 o'clock news. At 7 o'clock, it's Miles on Motorsports with Miles Heger and the gang as they get you squared away with everything going on in the world of racing. We've got the Gary Levitt Show at 7. No, I'm sorry, at 8. And the Francesca Luca Show at 9. That's all coming up tonight here on 95.9 WATD. Coming up next, we've got your ABC National News. We've got local news with Dan McCready. He's back as well. Big Apple Dan coming back into the saddle. He'll get you updated on all of the South Shore headlines, everything that you need to know locally here, coming up in our 4 o'clock newscast. And before we get there, 781-837-4900, the WATD text line, sponsored by AutoShine Auto Body in Abington and Braintree. 781-837-4900. 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You can jump in on the conversation. You can tell us what you'd like to hear the next couple hours on the afternoon show. This one is coming your way off the WATD text line. We've got a request. It's Sniffing the Tears. Here's Driver's Seat, 95.9 WATD. 4 o'clock newscast begins next.

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1: ABC News, I'm Wayne Cabot. Watch the price of oil. Fresh attacks on Saudi Arabia and in the Strait of Hormuz are pushing prices higher again. Today, the International Energy Agency said that pressure on diesel markets could continue well into 2027. The Maritime Trade Operations Center reporting about 20 attacks on vessels in the Strait in the last 2 weeks. Student protesters in Albania are demonstrating in the streets against the government and against a real estate project funded by Jared Kushner, President Trump's son-in-law. Police at one point using water cannons on the crowd. At the Vatican, the Pope recovering from lung cancer surgery, and the people praying for a full recovery, students at Chicago's Our Lady of Mount Carmel Academy, sending Leo a care package, including a handwritten card from student Catherine Esser.
2: And my card is for children saying, get well soon and go White Sox.
1: Don't tell Leo his team lost Game 5 with a record 21 strikeouts. This is ABC News. Six Flags Over Georgia will reopen Friday as planned after school teacher Hassan Kareem was killed when he fell from his seat on a giant roller coaster. That ride will remain closed for now.
3: This is Jim Ryan. Investigators in Georgia are now trying to determine what happened on the Goliath.
4: These are extreme machines.
3: Ride safety specialist Bryant Avery says lots of things can go wrong.
4: And there's a lot of moving parts, a lot of components, and a lot of things have to go right each and every time to provide the best experience possible for the rider.
3: One industry group says 1.7 billion rides are taken on North American thrill rides each year without incident. Jim Ryan, ABC News.
1: About the Pope, the Vatican says Leo is eating his regular diet. He's walking. He's even celebrating Mass with his secretaries at Gemelli Hospital in Rome. This after surgery to remove a cancerous mass from his lung. The Pope, 71 years old, is going to undergo further testing to see if the cancer has spread. I'm Wayne Cabot, ABC News.
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7: 73 degrees outside of our South Shore studios at 4:02. Good afternoon. I'm Dan McCready, WATD News, and the news being brought to you by the Downtown Waterfront District. Head to Plymouth for the annual Harvest Festival, October 24th and 25th at the Town Hall Green. Enjoy food, live music, pumpkin painting, and more all weekend long. State Police Trooper Matthew Dunn, who initially investigated Sandra Birchmore's death, was back on the stand today to continue his testimony in the Matthew Farwell trial. Defense attorney Kimberly Stevens started by asking Dunn if he learned that Birchmore had a long untreated history of mental health. A quick sidebar was called for, then testimony resumed. Dunn talked about what he would be looking for at the scene of an unattended death, including signs of forced entry, struggle, robbery, and drug use, but he said there was no sign of forced entry and no signs of a struggle. WATD News Time, 4:03. More of the day's top stories still to come.
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7: 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Just because you're short on time, don't come up short on dinner. Pick up your fresh, delicious dinner at Bongi's in Duxbury. Residents in Kingston are organizing against a proposed 40B development in Duxbury that would utilize the town's sewer system. The development will be located in Duxbury at the former site of the Miramar Retreat Center. On February 17th, Kingston Sewer Commission allowed the developers to use the Kingston sewer system. Kingston resident and retired attorney Marsha Meekins believes that the sewer commission violated open meeting law.
9: They voted to approve an agreement with Miramar, but they never posted the minutes of that meeting until September 29, which is way beyond what's required. Number two, the minutes do not accurately reflect what occurred at that meeting.
7: She also believes that the sewer deal violates the Massachusetts general law because Kingston never drew up an intermunicipal agreement between Duxbury, which is needed for the sewer connection. Watershed member and Kingston resident Daniel Zotos wants more transparency. He added that the two articles to Kingston's special town meeting warrant for October 27th.
5: First one asks to create a special law for Kingston that makes it crystal clear that if Kingston is to connect a sewer outside of the town of Kingston, you need to come to town meeting and vote on it.
7: Executive Director of the Watershed Association, Pine Dubois, has concerns about the development's potential environmental impacts when draining its sewer water.
9: They voted to approve an agreement with Miramar, but they never posted the minutes of that meeting until September 29, which is way beyond what's required. Number two, the minutes do not accurately reflect what occurred at that meeting.
7: Dubois is drafting a letter to the state's Executive Office of Housing and Livable Communities with residents' concerns about the project. The Kingston Sewer Commission will be hosting a forum on October 20th on the agreement, with the developers sharing their perception of events leading up to that deal. Town Administrator Chad Lovett says on the agenda tonight is a question and answer session with Plymouth County Treasurer Tom O'Brien regarding rates and yearly increase questions about the Plymouth County Retirement Association. This is Norwell Town Administrator Chad Lovett.
6: We requested that. We're excited to have Tom and Lauren come in and talk about the recent changes in the assessments and the addition of a year. So we had asked for them to come in.
7: Board members will also look at next steps when it comes to regarding issues with Verizon, including low-hanging wires, repairs, and double poles.
6: So there's everybody's favorite topic are the double poles. I think we have one or two triple poles in town.
10: Wow.
6: I don't think we've got a quadruple yet.
10: I'll be looking for it.
6: We're going to chat with Ellen about status on getting those poles removed. There's at least three or four low-hanging wires throughout town, or wires come down and the response times aren't ideal what we're looking for. So it's really, we're looking to improve the communications with Verizon, make sure that they have the correct info here on how to get us, and we have the correct info on how to get them when these issues pop up, so that hopefully they don't continue to be big issues, and we can resolve them working together.
7: The Norwell Select Board will be called to order tonight at 7 o'clock, and that'll be at Norwell Town Hall. WATD News Time coming up on 4:08. Traffic on the Nines is next.
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7: 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Time for traffic on the Nines, and here's Quinn Kelly.
12: Thanks very much, Dan. Let's start here on Route 3, southbound side, where we are looking at much better conditions on the roadways right now. You've got a little bit of traffic on the southbound side just coming down from the Braintree split, about a mile past Union Street, and then it'll clear up after that. Really no major issues at all right now. Slight patch, you might have a mile delay just as you come up on Route 14 in Duxbury. That's really it. No issues at all on the northbound side. The expressway northbound thinning out as well. 15-minute delays, Braintree split to Freeport Street, and then another 10 from the Mass Pike into the O'Neill Tunnel. The southbound side now getting heavy, though, as everybody makes a break for home. 20-minute delays coming out of the tunnel to get down to Freeport Street and 15 from Granite Ave to the Braintree split. Stop and go over both stretches. 93 northbound, about a 5-minute patch of traffic, 95 to 24, slow Logan Express to the Braintree split. Southbound side also dealing with a 5-minute delay from the split to Route 24. No issues northbound at the moment on 95. Southbound side slow, 93 down to about Route 1. Very slow stretch early in your ride on 95, and then just a moment's reprieve until you get into the traffic again. South Main Street, Mechanic Street area down to 152, jammed up. No issues northbound on 24. Southbound side, 93 to 27 is slow. 495 down to 140, packed in tight as well. No issues in either direction on 495. And the ride westbound on 44, a little bit ugly right now. A couple miles prior to 105, traffic begins. You'll be slow out to the Rotary in Middleboro. Richmond Street to Church Street and Raynham also packed in. No real issues at the moment, though, on the eastbound side. I'm Quinn Kelly. That is your traffic report. Back to you, Dan.
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7: 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That'll be at 10 o'clock. 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
16: It certainly was a warm fall day across Greater Boston, the Metro South, and the South Shore, away from our coastal extremities. 80 degrees was the top temp in West Bridgewater, made it up to 81 in Plymouth. Clouds fill the sky right now, but later tonight we should find a mainly clear sky. Low temperatures will be into the upper 40s to near 50. Should see a fair amount of sunshine from hilltop to seashore for tomorrow, but the breeze will be cool coming in out of the north. The high temperature, close to 60. Just a few clouds for your Thursday.

0: Tonight, overnight lows will be near 40. And then for Friday, the next weather maker makes its approach, and it promises to bring some showers, especially during the first part of the day. We'll also see some patchy areas of fog. High temperatures will be into the mid-60s. Look for a blend of clouds and sun and a much cooler breeze for Saturday. Your top temp near 50. Sunday offers up ample sunshine with highs in the mid-50s. For WATD, I'm meteorologist Josh Nichols.
1: 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I'm Dan McCready at 414. 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
2: How you doing today, Dan?
1: I'm doing well.
2: Yeah?
1: Yes, indeed.
2: Swell, even, perhaps?
1: You could say that.
2: Wonderful.
1: You could say splendiferous.
2: Oh, boy. Well, that is good. I'm glad to hear that. It's good to have you back, Dan.
1: It's good to be back.
2: How was it?
1: It was amazing.
2: Yeah?
1: Yeah, it was a wonderful event, and I was very honored that I was sent down by the station to receive the Edward R. Murrow Award, and it's, and kudos to, Christine James, of course, and all the work she did on that, and, it's just a really fun event to go to, and you get to meet all these people that, you hear about and all that, and you get to meet people from other parts of the country, and the event space was amazing, and just, I can't compliment it enough.
2: Wonderful.
1: The only downside was they mispronounced my name.
2: Really?
1: Yes.
2: Yours is a tough one to mispronounce.
1: I would think so, too, and actually the MC, who was doing the introduction for that particular segment, did say he apologized to me, saying he screwed up the easiest name of the night.
2: Well, there you go. Yeah. How did he say it?
1: Danielle McCready.
2: Oh, okay. I was thinking your last name.
1: No, I thought it could have been the last name. That's usually, that one, I think he got right.
2: How would you say McCready incorrectly?
1: McCready.
2: Yeah, actually, yeah, I guess that makes sense.
1: McReady.
2: You know, I've never... Dan, where does your... Are you... Is it the R capitalized? No, it's M-C-C.
1: No. Yeah, right, it's a little C, big C.
2: Yeah,
1: yeah,
2: right,
1: a lot of times it's misspelled where people will go M-C-R-E-A-D-Y.
2: Okay. Yeah, I could see
1: capital R, but
2: right.
1: No. But,
2: Danielle. Yeah. Danielle. Okay, all right. Well, I'm sorry for you for that. That's always tough.
1: Yeah, if I'm fortunate enough to go again, it's just going to be Dan McCready. Dan, you can't really screw
2: no,
1: that up.
2: No, it's true. You can't. You enjoyed New York otherwise?
1: Oh,
2: though?
1: Yeah. Loved it.
2: Are you a big New York guy?
1: I've been to New York quite a few times.
2: Yeah, and you enjoy it?
1: Yeah. I mean, other than, I hate it a little bit because I have to.
2: Naturally. There's a certain underlying amount of hate for New York
1: that's just
2: instilled in every Bostonian.
1: I can't entirely like New York.
2: No.
1: That's just the way it is.
2: Right.
1: But, I do enjoy the times I've been there, and I just certainly enjoyed this trek. Went out with Rob Hackla and my lady fair, Megan, and
2: nice.
1: We had a lovely time.
2: Good stuff. I was getting after Rob before you guys left. I said, all right, what are you going to do in the hours that you're not at this event? You got any good food planned? I'm a big, if I'm traveling somewhere, I gotta, I need some type of, quote-unquote, local fare. So what was on the docket? Did you...
1: Well, Rob came down a day after we did.
2: Right.
1: So we went down. Actually, went out to visit Megan's nephew.
2: Oh, nice.
1: He's going to college nearby, so we went and paid him a visit for
2: Wonderful.
1: The day. And then we came back and we went to the event and all that. And then we ended up with a trip to the library.
2: Oh, New York Public Library.
1: Indeed.
2: That's cool.
1: Actually, it's a beautiful, beautiful.
2: It certainly
1: building.
2: Is. Yeah.
1: It was as seen in Ghostbusters.
2: Indeed. Did you happen to see the Stay Puft Marshmallow Man?
1: No,
2: he's
1: I think he
2: fled
1: was
2: the parts.
1: Yeah, he was. Well, I mean, this is a very busy time of year for him. So, when you're in his line of work, and I've talked to quite a few paranormal people, people involved, and there's a month where you are really going to make your money.
2: It's
1: and
2: true.
1: This is it. And he got a lot of out of town offers that he just had to go and take because
2: bar commitments.
1: Yeah, I mean, you don't book him as much in February.
2: No, right.
1: You're going
2: to
1: want to see him in October. So he has to take advantage of the opportunities as they come. So he wasn't in town when we were there. But,
2: okay, that's too bad. Early summer gets a little bit busy around campfire season, too. Start of that, he's got some work to do.
1: But
2: there,
1: I mean, really, this is the month where he's going to be making his money.
2: There you go. Did you get a bagel? Did you get a New York slice? Any of the staples?
1: Not so much on that. I did have a big New York breakfast.
2: Okay.
1: At a place called Carnegie.
2: Very nice. I'm familiar with the joint.
1: Yes. Yeah. I don't think it was a Carnegie Diner, not the Carnegie
2: Deli. Not the Carnegie Deli.
1: No, I didn't get a chance to go to the Carnegie Deli.
2: All right.
1: But, it was really quite an enjoyable experience. So
2: Wonderful.
1: And like I said, I was very honored that the station sent me to collect this award, and It was fun.
2: Is it here?
1: It's not here at the moment.
2: Okay, all right. I was going to say, I've yet to see it. I'm waiting.
1: Well, I brought it in, and now it's been taken to other spots.
2: Okay.
1: And that's all I needed. I was just there to collect.
2: You were the bag man, Dan.
1: I was the bag man. What happens after I give you the bag to the boss,
2: that's
1: not on me.
2: Fair enough. I did make a request, and I hope it was followed through. Do we have a Tux pick? Have I missed it? Is it up on social media already?
1: It is up on social media,
2: okay,
1: yes.
2: All right, I'll have to go check it out. I imagine you look very dapper, Dan.
1: I certainly tried.
2: Awesome. All right, we'll see you at 5. We got to get back out to the roads right now, though. Get a check in on the traffic report. Let's kick things off here. Route 3 southbound side. You are seeing a little bit of buildup gathering once again. It's not the early stretch of the ride, though. Braintree split down to just prior to Route 18 is a little bit slow, but really fairly manageable start to the track down Route 3 southbound. You're starting to see a little bit of buildup in there from 139 to about 3A in Kingston. Some intermittent traffic over that stretch. Nothing too major, though. On the northbound side of things, you've just got about a mile delay coming up after Derby Street on your way towards Route 18. I'll slow you down a moment or two. The expressway northbound, 15 minutes delayed from the Braintree split to Freeport Street, then another 5 on your drive from the Mass Pike into the O'Neill Tunnel. Southbound coming out of the tunnel, 10-minute delays down to Freeport Street, and then another 10 from Granite Ave to the Braintree split. 93, northbound side, a few minutes behind pace, 95 to 24. You're sluggish from the Logan Express to the Braintree split as well. Southbound side slow, Braintree split to Route 24. No issues at the moment. Northbound on 95. Southbound, we've got an accident out there at Neponset Street in Norwood. That's creating a fair bit of a delay. 93 down to Neponset Street. Going to take you 10 extra minutes to get through, and then traffic doesn't ease up from there. You're going to be slowed down to Coney Street. South Main Street, Mechanic Street area, and Foxborough. Delays from there to 152 in the neighborhood of 10 minutes as well. 24 northbound looks good. Southbound slow. 93 all the way down to 27 in Brockton. 10 minutes delayed. Traffic beginning again around 104. You're slow from there to 140. No issues on 495 in either direction. 44, it's the westbound stretch from 58 to 105 that's giving you the most trouble. A little bit of traffic out beyond 495 as well as you make your way from Richmond Street to Church Street. The eastbound ride looking pretty good at this hour. I'm Quinn Kelly. That is your traffic report. Let's welcome back in our meteorologist, Josh Nichols, and take an updated spin through the forecast. Josh?
0: We enjoyed an ample amount of sunshine to start the day across Greater Boston, the Metro South, and the South Shore before the clouds rolled in. Our top temps made it up close to 80 in some spots, made it up to 78 at the Blue Hill Observatory, made it up to 80 in West Bridgewater. As we work our way into tonight, the clouds will exit and we'll find some significant clearing. Overnight, low temperatures will be into the upper 40s to near 50. Coming up for tomorrow, a cooler northerly breeze will develop. We'll see a good supply of sunshine. It will be breezy, the high temperature close to 60. For tomorrow night, just a few clouds. The winds will relax. Overnight lows into the upper 30s and low 40s. And then we'll find increasing clouds for Friday with showers. High temperatures will be into the mid-60s. We could find some patchy areas of fog, too. On Saturday, we'll see some partial sunshine. A busy breeze out of the northwest. The high temperature only near 50. Quite chilly for Saturday night with some low temperatures down into the low 30s. We'll see sunshine for Sunday, highs in the mid-50s. For WATD, I'm meteorologist Josh Nichols.
2: Thanks so much, Josh. 72 degrees outside of Broadcast House here in Marshfield. We're just past 422 on the South Shore. That's your traffic and weather. We're getting right back into the music next. And don't forget, we've got a ticket giveaway to the Jeff Cohen Charitable Foundation Halloween Benefit. That's coming up this hour, 95.9 WATD.
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0: like that.
1: That's Forrest Black and Meghan Trainor, If You Love Her, here on 95.9 WATD. Here we go, folks. It's time. We've got a ticket giveaway. It's a pair of tickets to the JCC Foundation, Jeff Cohen's annual Halloween benefit. 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Good luck.

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1: Quinn Kelly with you here, 95.9 WATD. All right, folks, if you missed your chance at those Halloween benefit tickets, fret not. We've got a couple more chances to win it, including on Friday, folks. I've got a pair of VIP tickets that I'll be giving away to brighten up your weekend. All right, so we got a few more chances. Rob, Audrey, and myself, each with more tickets to give away, so don't miss those opportunities coming up. But a big congratulations to Kenny here in Marshfield. He is the winner of the pair of Jeff Cohen Charitable Foundation Halloween benefit tickets for the day. All right, let's get out to the roads. Let's check in on the traffic starting here on Route 3, southbound side, where you've got just a very little bit of traffic early in your ride, kind of intermittent stoppages from the Braintree split to Derby Street. Past that, things do open up until you hit 139. You're going to be slow from there down to Route 14. That stretch between the Marshfield and Duxbury exits a little bit slow at this hour. No issues at all on the northbound side of things. Looking at the ride on the expressway northbound, you've still got 10 minutes delay. Braintree split to Freeport Street, then another 10 from the Mass Pike into the O'Neill Tunnel. Southbound on the expressway, looking at 15 minutes stop and go from the tunnel to Freeport Street, and then another 10 from Granite Ave to the Braintree split. The ride on 93 northbound side, slow in patches 95 to 24, and then slow again from Logan Express to the Braintree split. The southbound side, more condensed. Braintree split to Route 24, going to drag about 5 minutes behind pace. Still working on that crash in Norwood at Neponset Street on 95 southbound. It's creating 10-minute delays from 93 down to 95. In fact, you start to slow down right as you get onto the on-ramp onto 95. Past that, things are slow from the South Main Street, Mechanic Street area down to 152. No issues on the northbound ride. And on 24 southbound side, from 93 down to about 27, you're jammed up. Some slow traffic, 104 to 140, as well as your roll through Raynham. No issues at all on the northbound side. 495 looking good in both directions. 44, you've got an awful lot of traffic now both ways, east and westbound around that 105 intersection. You're slow from 58 down to 105 on the westbound side, and slow as soon as you get off the rotary in Middleboro on the eastbound side. I'm Quinn Kelly. That is your traffic report. We'll get you updated again in just about 10 minutes here, 95.9 WATD. We're going to dive right back into the music as we've got Tal Bachman coming up for you. We've also got the latest from Stella Lefty, her hit Boston on the Way here, 95.9 WATD. Folks, don't forget, 781-837-4900, the WATD text line, sponsored by Auto Shine Auto Body in Abington and Braintree. Again, that's 781-837-4900. If there's anything you'd like to hear, you just let me know there. We'll be playing your requests until I hop off tonight at 6 o'clock. But first, here it is. Here's Tal Bachman.

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0: That's Stella Lefty with Boston here on 95.9 WATD. Gwen Kelly with you on the afternoon show, and we are headed back out to the roads to get you check in on the traffic report. Starting here on Route 3, southbound side, most of that early traffic has dissipated. You got a slight slowdown just prior to the Union Street Rotary, but after that, you're clear until you get down to 139. Slow from there to Route 14 in Duxbury, and no issues beyond that. Northbound ride looks good on Route 3. The expressway northbound filling in again. You've got 10 minutes stop-and-go traffic from the Braintree split to Freeport Street, and then 15-minute delays once you hit the Mass Pike trying to get into the O'Neill Tunnel. Southbound side coming out of the tunnel, 10 minutes backed up to Freeport Street, and then another 10 stop-and-go Granite Ave to the Braintree split. 93 northbound, sluggish from 95 and Canton to 24, slow from the Logan Express to the split. 5-minute delays on the southbound side from the Braintree split to Route 24. The ride on 95 northbound side looks good. Southbound jammed up 93 down to Neponset Street, as that crash has now been moved aside to the left lane back open to traffic, but it is still in the breakdown lane there in Norwood at Neponset Street, creating that buildup. Again, 10 minutes of heavy traffic to get past the accident. Once you do, you're slow from the South Main Street, Mechanic Street area down to 152. 24 northbound looks good. Southbound side slow, 93 down to 27. 104 to 140 jammed up as well. You've got about 10-minute delays in either spot. And then 495 looking good in both directions. 44 very slow on the westbound ride. 58 in Carver down to 105. Eastbound getting off the rotary in Middleborough. Going to take you some extra time to get out to 105 as well. I'm Quinn Kelly. That is your traffic report. Let's turn things over now to our meteorologist, Josh Nichols. Josh is standing by, and he's got your updated look at the forecast. Josh?
1: We enjoyed an ample amount of sunshine to start the day across Greater Boston, the Metro South, and the South Shore before the clouds rolled in. Our top temps made it up close to 80 in some spots, made it up to 78 at the Blue Hill Observatory, made it up to 80 in West Bridgewater. As we work our way into tonight, the clouds will exit and we'll find some significant clearing. Overnight, low temperatures will be into the upper 40s to near 50. Coming up for tomorrow, a cooler northerly breeze will develop. We'll see a good supply of sunshine. It will be breezy, the high temperature close to 60. For tomorrow night, just a few clouds, the winds will relax. Overnight lows into the upper 30s and low 40s. And then we'll find increasing clouds for Friday with showers. High temperatures will be into the mid-60s. We could find some patchy areas of fog, too. On Saturday, we'll see some partial sunshine, a busy breeze out of the northwest, the high temperature only near 50. Quite chilly for Saturday night with some low temperatures down into the low 30s. We'll see sunshine for Sunday, highs in the mid-50s. For WATD, I'm meteorologist Josh Nichols.
0: Thanks so much, Josh. 73 degrees right now outside of Broadcast House here in Marshfield. It is 4:52 on the South Shore. That is your traffic and weather. We return. We're wrapping up our second hour together here on the afternoon show and turning for home into our final hour next, 95.9 WATD.
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0: That's right. 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And tonight, premiering on the WATD Sports YouTube channel, it's the Week 6 WATD Fantasy Draft. 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Don't miss that. Become one of the great features we have here at 95.9 WATD as we select some of our, some players from across the South Shore that we think are set to have big weekends this weekend. We are coming into our 5 o'clock newscast next. ABC National News, local news with Dan McCready. That's on the way as we spin into our final hour here. Quinn Kelly with you on the afternoon show. Billy Idol taking us into the newscast. Here's Money Money.

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1: ABC News, I'm Deborah Rodriguez. Bad timing for President Trump heading into the midterm elections. Oil prices are higher again today on the heels of fresh attacks on Saudi Arabia and in the Strait of Hormuz. The pressure on diesel markets is expected to continue into next year. A recent AP NORC poll found only 17% of Americans approved of the president's handling of the cost of living. ABC's Avery Harper.
2: We've seen some Republicans try to message around that. They have been pointing to Biden-era policies, saying that they are the blame for inflation. But there's no real sign that that argument is really resonating with voters.
1: Stocks dropped to their worst day since July. School kids back home in Chicago put together a care package for the Pope a day after surgery to remove a cancerous mass in his lung.
3: Dear Pope Leo, the whole school hopes you get better. We're all praying for you and the doctors that are helping you.
1: This is ABC News. The first study of kids and anxiety in two decades finds one in five have moderate to severe anxiety. 15,000 teenagers were surveyed in a study published by JAMA Pediatrics. ABC Chief Medical Correspondent Dr. Tara Narula on the signs and symptoms.
4: Perfectionism, they can be critical of their body, have trouble sleeping, difficulty concentrating, changes in weight, obsession over particular goals, and they may even look angry or irritable. Yeah. So you may say, my teen is just defiant or angry, when in fact they're anxious. So a lot of these things, you want to have your radar really cued in to this could be anxiety.
1: Newly obtained 911 audio sheds light on the frantic response when Hayden Panettiere was found unresponsive in a Greenville, South Carolina apartment in August.
5: Okay, we need to start CPR.
1: First responders initiating advanced cardiac life support measures after she was found unresponsive. She was 36 when she died. Deborah Rodriguez, ABC News.
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8: 73 degrees outside of our South Shore studios at 5:02. Good evening. I'm Dan McCready, WATD News. 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Robert Kuhn, a Stoughton police sergeant, testified earlier today during the trial for former Stoughton police officer Matthew Farwell. He testified that Sandra Birchmore was 11 or 12 when he met her, saying she liked the program and was a squad leader. Kuhn also testified that it would be inappropriate for him to tutor explorers at the library. He said he never knew Birchmore to be suicidal and also has never encountered a seated or partial suicide in his 20 years working as a police officer. Farwell is accused of strangling Sandra Birchmore at her Canton apartment in early 2021 after she told him that she was pregnant and that he was the father. DNA evidence later showed that he was not the father of that unborn child. WATD News Time, 5:03. More of the day's top stories still to come.
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1: 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Residents in Kingston are organizing against a proposed 40B development in Duxbury that would use the town's sewer system. The development would be located in Duxbury at the former site of the Marimar Retreat Center. On February 17th, Kingston's Sewer Commission allowed the developers to use the Kingston sewer system. Kingston resident and retired attorney Marcia Meekins believes that the Sewer Commission violated open meeting law.
2: They voted to approve an agreement with Miramar, but they never posted the minutes of that meeting until September 29, which is way beyond what's required. Number two, the minutes do not accurately reflect what occurred at that meeting.
1: She also believes the sewer deal violates Massachusetts general law because Kingston never drew up an intermunicipal agreement between Duxbury needed for the sewer commission. Watershed member and Kingston resident Daniel Zotos wants more transparency. He added two articles to Kingston's special town meeting warrant for October 27th.
3: First one asks to create a special law for Kingston that makes it crystal clear that if Kingston is to connect a sewer outside of the town of Kingston, you need to come to town meeting and vote on it.
1: Executive Director of the Watershed Association, Pine Dubois, has concerns about the development's potential environmental impacts when draining its sewer water.
4: Because all of that then drains down into Tussock Brook again and back down the Jones River as the tide recedes, it goes into the bay. So all of their stormwater, all of their whatever pollutants, they're adding a lot of pollutants to this particular area.
1: Dubois is drafting a letter to the state's Executive Office of Housing and Livable Communities with residents' concerns about the project. The Kingston Sewer Commission will be holding a forum on October 20th on the agreement with the developers sharing their perception of events leading up to that deal. Norwell Town Administrator Chad Lovett says on the agenda tonight is a question-and-answer session with Plymouth County Treasurer Tom O'Brien regarding rates and yearly increase questions about the Plymouth County Retirement Association.
5: We requested that. We're excited to have Tom and Lauren come in and talk about the recent changes in the assessments and the addition of a year. So we had asked for them to come in.
1: Board members will also look at next steps regarding issues with Verizon, including low-hanging wires, repairs, and double poles.
5: So there's everybody's favorite topic are the double poles. I think we have one or two triple poles in town.
6: Wow.
5: I don't think we've got a quadruple yet.
6: I'll be looking for
5: it. We're going to chat with Ellen about status on getting those poles removed. There's at least three or four low-hanging wires throughout town. Or wires come down and the response times aren't ideal what we're looking for. So it's really, we're looking to improve the communications with Verizon, make sure that they have the correct info here on how to get us and we have the correct info on how to get them when these issues pop up so that hopefully they don't continue to be big issues and we can resolve them working together.
1: The Norwell Select Board will be called to order tonight at 7 at Town Hall. WATD News Time, 5:08, traffic on the nines next.
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2: Thanks very much, Dan. We start here on Route 3. We're on the southbound side. That early stretch of your ride, not looking too bad. You got a little bit of traffic from the split down to Union Street. Slight delay, about a mile leading up to Derby Street. And then a couple miles back up in between 139 and Route 14. That's all you'll face on the southbound side. No more than a minute or two slowdown in any patch. Northbound side, just a slight delay, 44 to 3A in Kingston. And past that, everything looks good headed up towards Braintree. No issues northbound right now on 24. Southbound side clearing up as well. 93 down to the Horse Bridge, a little bit slow. 495 down to 140 is heavier now, though, about a 10-minute delay there. 95 northbound looks good. Southbound, 93 to Neponset Street jammed up. And then from 140 to 152, if you continue on into Foxborough, fairly heavy as well. Looking at right on the expressway, northbound, 10-minute delays. Braintree split to Freeport Street. Stop and go throughout. Then you got a 5-minute backup, Mass Pike into the O'Neill Tunnel. Southbound on the expressway, seeing 10-minute delays from the tunnel to Freeport Street. And then 10 minutes of backup, Granite Ave, to the Braintree split. 93 northbound, you're 5 minutes delayed in Canton. 95 to 24, slow from the Logan Express to the Braintree split. Southbound side also slow from the split to Route 24 in the neighborhood of a 5-minute delay there. And finally on 495, starting to see some building traffic on the northbound side. You've got it from 140 on up to I-95, as there does appear to be a crash there. Again, that's on 495 northbound at 95 in Mansfield, causing about a 10-minute delay. 44 clearing up as well. You've just got some slow traffic on the eastbound ride from the rotary out to 105 in Middleboro. I'm Quinn Kelly. That is your traffic report. Back to you, Dan.
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1: Taking a look at sports, the Bruins are off tonight, but they will take on the Ducks Friday night at 10 o'clock. South Shore weather with meteorologist Josh Nichols next on WATD. 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
7: We enjoyed an ample amount of sunshine to start the day across Greater Boston, the Metro South, and the South Shore before the clouds rolled in. Our top temps made it up close to 80 in some spots, made it up to 78 at the Blue Hill Observatory, made it up to 80 in West Bridgewater. As we work our way into tonight, the clouds will exit and we'll find some significant clearing. Overnight, though, temperatures will be into the upper 40s to near 50. Coming up for tomorrow, a cooler northerly breeze will develop. We'll see a good supply of sunshine. It will be breezy, the high temperature close to 60. For tomorrow night, just a few clouds, the winds will relax. Overnight lows into the upper 30s and low 40s. And then We'll find increasing clouds for Friday with showers. High temperatures will be into the mid-60s. We could find some patchy areas of fog, too. On Saturday, we'll see some partial sunshine, a busy breeze out of the northwest, the high temperature only near 50. Quite chilly for Saturday night with some low temperatures down into the low 30s. We'll see sunshine for Sunday, highs in the mid-50s. For WATD, I'm meteorologist Josh Nichols.
1: 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I'm Dan McCready at 514. 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
2: Dan, you know what I've learned about myself as I've grown not only older, but into this show here and peruse the interwebs a little bit more than I used mm-hmm. to. I've learned that I really get a kick out of all of the ridiculous different kind of gimmick foods that whether it be chain restaurants or snack companies will release.
1: Yeah.
2: And I think it was, well, I guess 2 weeks ago now, we were talking about, or maybe less, no, 2 weeks ago, we were talking about Buffalo Wings because the Patriots mm-hmm. were playing the Bills. And I saw that Wingstop, which, have you ever been to a Wingstop?
1: I have not, no. I have not had the pleasure.
2: Not as common around here,
1: no.
2: I feel like. I think there's one over in Brockton. I'm sure there are some more that I'm not really remembering across the South Shore, but not as common around these parts. They're releasing a special flavor for Halloween.
1: Oh, okay.
2: And it is, it's called Wicked Punch.
1: Okay.
2: And it is a sweet red berry glaze combined with Sour Patch Kids bits. So they're going to cut up Sour Patch Kids and sprinkle it on your wing. Because everybody's craving sour chicken wings.
1: I'm not liking this.
2: I have to tell you, Dan, I am intrigued. I am ashamed to admit it,
1: mm-hmm.
2: but
1: no,
2: I am intrigued.
1: No, I can understand being intrigued, but I'm not liking it.
2: I could get by, Dan. I think the sweet red berry glaze, I could see that. Mm. I don't mind mixing fruit with proteins.
1: Now, I'm glad that an upcoming newscast is going to be sponsored by Wehmeyer Dentistry. You're going to need to visit them if you have a bite of this.
2: Yes, no question about it. And you know, I feel like this is just kind of, you know, instant diabetes. I feel like that's just...
1: Instant diabetes, and like I said, good Lord knows what it's going to do to your dental health. I don't think it's going to be good.
2: No, I can't imagine just the color of your tongue after, you know, a 10-piece of these. But again, like the red berry glaze, you know what I love, Dan? I love a good, you know, pork chops and applesauce is kind of the you know, the popular thing. But I've got a great recipe we'll do every now and again for pork chops with like an apricot glaze on
1: okay.
2: it. So I love that. I can get behind the idea of covering some type of meat with fruit. So the red berry glaze is fine. It's the bits of Sour Patch Kids.
1: Yeah, that's the thing. That's what's getting to me is I don't think that's going to really work.
2: I just don't really. I mean, I
1: have
2: understand.
1: You partaken of Sour Patch Kids?
2: Yeah.
1: Then, you can see why this probably isn't working.
2: They're almost never chewy enough. You know, I feel like that's a candy that, not when it gets stale. Sometimes it just, it's I don't know, it's not chewy, it's too tacky.
1: Mm-hmm.
2: And so I can't really imagine
1: it's
2: that.
1: It's got that little sugar coating on top of it, too.
2: Yeah. And you know what? It's just. You get your mouth a little bit when you go to like a buffalo sauce or something.
1: Mm-hmm.
2: You're already kind of saying, "All right, you know, my general mouth health is not going to be the best right after I eat these." But then when you mix in like the grainy sugar and I think you're right. I think this is a problem for Wehmeyer Dentistry, and I think Dr. Andy would be horrified to watch you walk into the office and say, "You know what, Doc? I just had a run in with Wingstop's new Wicked Punch flavor, and I need some work."
1: And if he wants to chime in on his thoughts on this, you know, I'm
2: we'd welcome them.
1: Yes.
2: So you're a no-go. You wouldn't try them.
1: Well, here's the thing. I might only try them in a newsman capacity.
2: For science.
1: So I could tell people what this is. But would I do it in any other capacity? No.
2: I'm sick, Dan. I'm sick. I think I have to. I have to go find a Wingstop.
1: Oh yeah, you are. You are. There's no question about that.
2: It's one of those things that's going to burrow in my head now, and I'm going to have to do it. So I will report back if I track these down.
1: Please do, for science.
2: For science, and then I'll get Dr. Andy on speed dial. All right, thanks, Dan.
1: Thank you.
2: We're going to head back out to the roads here. Before we do, 781-837-4900, the WATD text line, sponsored by AutoShine Auto Body in Abington and Braintree. Are you trying Wingstop's Wicked Punch Sour Patch Kids Chicken Wings? some point. I think I'm going to have to. So let me know if you're joining me.

0: 1-877-4900. All right, let's go back out to the roads. Route 3, southbound side. Working through a little bit of traffic early in your ride. Braintree split now down to Route 18, kind of packing in once again. Then you've got intermittent traffic from 139 down to 44. The northbound side has cleared out, and at the southern stretch, you've just got about a mile delay after Derby Street. Not going to slow you down more than a moment or two. The expressway northbound, couple patches seeing 10-minute delays, first from the Braintree split to Freeport Street, then from the Mass Pike into the O'Neill Tunnel. Southbound side coming out of the tunnel, you got 15-minute delays to Freeport Street, 10 minutes of backup Granite Ave to the Braintree split. 93 northbound in Canton, you're 5 minutes behind pace, 95 to 24, slow from the Logan Express to the split. Southbound side from Braintree to Route 24, going to take you another 5 on your drive as well. No issues northbound on 95, southbound slow 93 to Neponset Street. South Main Street, Mechanic Street down to 152, now ticking back up towards about a 10-minute delay. 24 northbound looks good. Southbound side, 93 to the Horse Bridge is slow. You've got a mile delay after Belmont Street, and then 104 down to 140 is your heaviest spot, 10 minutes backed up there. 495 southbound looks good. Northbound, though, still working around that accident in Mansfield up at 95. You're slow, stretching back to 140, and the ride on Route 44 starting to clear up. It's the eastbound side that's giving you a little bit of trouble as you get off the rotary in Middleboro. Going to be a slow ride out to 105. I'm Quinn Kelly. That is your traffic report. Let's turn things over to our meteorologist, Josh Nichols. He's standing by, and he's got an updated look at your forecast. Josh?
1: We've seen quite a bit of cloud cover across Greater Boston, the Metro South, and the South Shore through the bulk of the afternoon. Now, as we work our way into tonight, my forecast calls for a mainly clear sky to develop. Overnight low temperatures will be into the middle and upper 40s to near 50. Coming up for tomorrow, plan on an ample amount of sunshine from hilltop to seashore. The breeze will be cool coming in out of the north. High temperatures will be close to 60. We made it up close to 80 in many spots here on Wednesday. For your Thursday night, plan on just a few clouds. Overnight lows will be into the upper 30s and low 40s. And then after that, for Friday, the next weather system makes its approach with showers. Some patchy areas of fog, too. Highs in the mid-60s. Saturday offers up partial sunshine, a cool breeze. The high near 50. Sunday offers up plenty of sun as well. The high temperature into the mid-50s. For WATD, I'm meteorologist Josh Nichols.
0: Thanks so much, Josh. It is 71 degrees outside a broadcast house here in Marshfield. Coming up on 522 on the South Shore, boogie on home from work. Get that walk in before the sun goes down. And we'll get back into the music next here on the Afternoon Show with Quinn Kelly. 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
1: 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VIP festivities kick off at 6, with general admission opening at 7. And while our major sponsorships are sold out, there's still time to support this amazing cause with a $200 t-shirt sponsorship. 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The 30th annual Halloween Benefit, October 24th. 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
4: I-39 here on the South Shore. Let's get back out to the roads, get you an updated look at the traffic report. We begin here on Route 3. We're on the southbound side. You've got traffic from the Braintree split down to about Route 18. And then past that, things open up until you get to 3A in Kingston. Slow from there to 44. Northbound side of things, you got a mile delay right around the Derby Street exit. And then outside of that, everything looking good. The expressway northbound, fighting through 15 minutes of stop-and-go traffic from the Braintree split to Freeport Street, and then another 10 from the Mass Pike into the O'Neill Tunnel. 10-minute delays coming out of the tunnel on the southbound side as well to get down to Freeport Street, and then 15 minutes of backup Granite Ave to the Braintree split. 93 northbound, you're slow in Canton, 95 to 24, sluggish from the Logan Express to the Braintree split, working through 5-minute delays on the southbound side from the split to Route 24. Checking in on the ride on 95 northbound, in Canton, no issues save for just a small stretch as you approach the on-ramp to 93. Southbound side, you're working through some traffic from 93 down to Neponset Street and then South Main Street, Mechanic Street area to 152, also about 10 minutes behind pace. A little bit of traffic on 24 southbound, 93 to the Horse Bridge is slow. You got a minor delay right around Harrison Boulevard and then an accident out past Route 27. It's got a 2-mile delay leading up to that. No issues until you get down to 104. After that, you've got slow traffic from there, 10-minute delays to 140. The whole ride on the northbound side looks good, though. 495 southbound A-OK, northbound side 140 on up to 95 is slow, and 44 clearing up considerably now. You've just got intermittent traffic in both directions between the Rotary and Middleborough and the 105 intersection. I'm Quinn Kelly. That is your traffic report here, 95.9 WATD. We'll get you updated again in just about 10 minutes. 781-837-4900, the WATD text line, sponsored by Auto Shine Auto Body in Abington and Braintree. 781-837-4900, that is the place to send in any requests, jump in on the conversation. You're welcome to do so there. We're back into the music. We've got Eagle Eye Cherry for you now. Coming up, we've got the latest release from Bruno Mars here on the South Shore's favorite radio station, 95.9 WATD. Quinn Kelly with you till 6 o'clock this evening and into our WATD talk block.

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0: It's Bruno Mars with Risk It All. You're on 95.9 WATD. Coming up on 5:49, let's get back out to the roads. Get you one more check-in on the traffic report. We begin here on Route 3, where the southbound side is clearing out. Braintree split to Route 18 a little bit slow, and then no other issues beyond that. Northbound side looks good the whole way through. Still very heavy on the expressway, though. North and southbound. First on the northbound side, 15 minutes of stop-and-go traffic from the Braintree split to Freeport Street, then 10 minutes delayed from the Mass Pike to get into the O'Neill Tunnel. You've got 10-minute delays coming out of the tunnel on the southbound side as well. And then the last stretch on the southbound ride is really gummed up. 15-minute delays, granted, after Braintree split. There's a disabled vehicle at Granite Ave at the outset of that latter patch of traffic. So that's contributing to the slowdowns there. We'll have more information on that disabled vehicle as it becomes available. 93 northbound in Canton, you're slow. 95 to 24, sluggish on the Logan Express to the Braintree split. You've got 5-minute delays on the southbound side from the split to Route 24. 95 northbound, just a little bit of traffic right as you get to the 93 on-ramp. The southbound side heavier. 93 down to Coney Street, very, very slow. And then from the South Main Street, Mechanic Street exit in Foxborough Sharon area down to 152. Well, that's going to take you an extra 10 minutes as well. 24 northbound looks good. Southbound side, patches of traffic early, 93 to the Horse Bridge, and then about a mile now straddling the 27 exit with that accident out there. It is confined to the breakdown lane now, just past 27, so just a mile or two slow down there. And then 10-minute delays, 495 down to 140. Northbound on 495, 140 to I-95 is slow in Mansfield, no issues southbound. And we've got a disabled vehicle right now just prior to the 105 intersection on 44 westbound that's creating a little bit of traffic. No other issues on the westbound ride nor on the eastbound ride. If you're heading into town tonight, Celtics have a preseason game against Charlotte at 7:30. So just be mindful there may be some increased traffic in the area this evening. I'm Quinn Kelly. That is your traffic report. Let's turn things over now to our meteorologist, Josh Nichols, as Josh has an updated look at the forecast.
1: We enjoyed an ample amount of sunshine to start the day across Greater Boston, the Metro South, and the South Shore before the clouds rolled in. Our top temps made it up close to 80 in some spots, made it up to 78 at the Blue Hill Observatory, made it up to 80 in West Bridgewater. As we work our way into tonight, the clouds will exit and we'll find some significant clearing. Overnight, low temperatures will be into the upper 40s to near 50. Coming up for tomorrow, a cooler northerly breeze will develop. We'll see a good supply of sunshine. It will be breezy, the high temperature close to 60. For tomorrow night, just a few clouds, the winds will relax. Overnight lows into the upper 30s and low 40s. And then we'll find increasing clouds for Friday with showers. High temperatures will be into the mid-60s. We could find some patchy areas of fog, too. On Saturday, we'll see some partial sunshine, a busy breeze out of the northwest, the high temperature only near 50. Quite chilly for Saturday night with some low temperatures down into the low 30s. We'll see sunshine for Sunday, highs in the mid-50s. For WATD, I'm meteorologist Josh Nichols.
0: Thanks so much, Josh. 70 degrees outside of Broadcast House here in Marshfield. Still a beautiful evening. Coming up on 5:53 here on the South Shore. That is your traffic and weather. And we're wrapping up things here on the afternoon show with Quinn Kelly. 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
0: We're Kelly with you here at 95.9 WATD, wrapping things up. Good to be back with you on the afternoon show today, folks. I'll see you tomorrow, 3 o'clock. We've got a full edition of the afternoon show. It's an Embrace Debate Thursday. We'll have that question for you then. We've got the 6 o'clock newscast coming up next. ABC National News, local news with Dan McCready on your way. Have a wonderful rest of your evening, folks. I'll see you tomorrow.

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1: ABC News, I'm Deborah Rodriguez. A win for National Republican candidates in the Supreme Court. As the midterm campaign hits the home stretch and political operatives look to squeeze every ounce of value out of their campaign war chests, the High Court has once again declined to block the new Trump administration policy extending discounted TV ad rates to political parties and fundraising committees, not just individual candidate campaigns. The 7-2 decision tosses out a judge's order that would have forced the FCC to formally address Democrats' objections. The White House is blaming the uptick in inflation on new fighting between Iran-backed Houthis and Saudi Arabia in the Middle East. Stocks tumbled after the higher-than-expected data. ABC's Olivia Rubin.
2: Gas is up 34% year to year. Energy prices up 20% year to year. Fuel oil up 74%.
1: This is ABC News. President Trump is campaigning today in Bullhead City, Arizona, less than 3 weeks until final midterm voting. He's in friendly territory trying to motivate his base. ABC's chief White House correspondent, Mary Bruce.
3: Trump barnstorming the country with stops in Arizona, Montana, Georgia, Kansas, Florida, and North Carolina in the coming days. 8 states that he won in 2024. With the war with Iran deeply unpopular and oil and gas prices soaring, Republican candidates are now trying to distance themselves from the president on the war.
1: Always dreamed of a carriage ride in Central Park? Better do it soon. After more than 150 years, New York City lawmakers are expected to approve a ban on horse-drawn carriages that would begin next year. Animal rights activists have long complained about abuses. Last year, a teenage tourist was killed in a carriage mishap in Central Park. Deborah Rodriguez, ABC News.
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6: 70 degrees outside of our South Shore studios at 6:02. Good evening. 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Robert Kuhn, a Stoughton police sergeant, testified earlier today during the trial for former Stoughton police officer Matthew Farwell. He testified that Sandra Birchmore was 11 or 12 when he met her, saying she liked the program and was a squad leader in the Explorers. Kuhn also testified that it would be inappropriate for him to tutor explorers at the library. He said he never knew Sandra Birchmore to be suicidal and has also never encountered a partial suicide in his 20 years working as a police officer. Farwell is accused of strangling Sandra Birchmore at her Canton apartment in early 2021 after she told him she was pregnant and that he was the father. DNA evidence later showed he was not the father of the unborn child. WATD News Time, 6:03. More of the day's top stories still to come.
7: 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The distracted parallel parker.
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6: 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There are 9 ballot questions facing Massachusetts voters this November 3rd. Yesterday, we examined ballot question 1, expanding the public records law. Today, WATD's Lori Kirby reports on ballot question 2, the initiative petition seeking to give public defenders in the Commonwealth union rights.
5: Right now, Massachusetts public defenders are not allowed to unionize. A yes vote on 2 would allow them to form a union and collectively bargain with their employer.
10: They're struggling, you know, as it relates to their annual compensation.
5: That's Tom McKeever, president of SEIU Local 888. McKeever is spearheading the Yes on 2 campaign.
10: We've been advocating on behalf of the Committee of Public Counsel Service for 2 decades. And CPCS, essentially, they're state employees in every way.
5: What is CPCS?
10: The Committee of Public Counsel Service. They are public defenders and support staff, but they are state employees in every way. And just like 180 other departments and agencies across the Commonwealth, this group of workers want to be able to be recognized to collectively bargain. And that's essentially what this initiative is. It's a language change to 150E, recognizing the CPCS board as the employer.
11: This is a very technical question. For strange technical reasons, people who work in that agency have not been able to form a union.
5: Evan Horowitz is executive director of the Center for State Policy Analysis at Tufts, a nonpartisan think tank dedicated to researching Massachusetts policy.
11: Our state has some employees who work in an agency whose job is to provide indigent defense. That is, you are charged with a crime, you cannot afford a lawyer, we will provide one for you. Everyone knows this from the Miranda rights. We have a system for that.
5: But an overload of cases and an underwhelming paycheck led to a crisis in the courts of the Commonwealth in May of 2025. The bar advocates protested with a major work stoppage that left 1,300 criminal defendants without legal representation. That led to a partial pay bump and funding to hire more full-time public defenders through the CPCS. And now, ballot question 2. Union President McKeever says it's only fair.
10: These folks need predictability. They need to be able to, you know, receive the representation just like many other state employees. And they sincerely need cost of living adjustments. They need wage scale adjustments. They just need representation across the board.
5: There is no official opposition to ballot question 2, says Horowitz.
11: Nobody has come out and said, this is a terrible idea. And I think for voters who are thinking about, is it a good idea or a bad idea, they should just think more broadly about sort of unionization. If this gives a new group of employees the opportunity to unionize, then they'll take that opportunity and try to bargain for higher wages, better working standards. And if you're sympathetic to that, that's a reason to vote yes. If you're saying, well, yeah, but if they get higher wages, presumably we're going to be able to have less of them, and we really need more of them to help poor people get defense, then maybe that's a reason to vote no.
5: Listeners can learn more at myballot.tufts.edu. Lori Kirby, WATD News.
6: On the Norwell agenda tonight, Town Administrator Chad Lovett says a question and answer session with Plymouth County Treasurer Tom O'Brien regarding rates and yearly increase questions about the Plymouth County Retirement Association. Lovett says the select board requested it, not because of employee questions.
12: It's not from employees. I haven't received any. I'd be happy to relay those questions if I do. It's more the preparing for our FY28 budget and the impact with the assessments to our budget.
6: And the Norwell Select Board will be called to order tonight at 7 o'clock at Town Hall. WATD News Time 6:08. 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
14: Thank you, Dan. Good evening, everyone. First off, Expressway northbound, heavy from the split to Freeport Street. Then again from the Mass Pike South Station exit through the O'Neill Tunnel. Southbound, you're slow in the tunnel.

0: southbound from the on-ramp to Freeport Street. There's also a disabled vehicle at Granite Ave. And you're heavy from there to the Braintree split. 93 northbound, a little slow from 95 to 138, then again from 28 to the Braintree split. You're also slow from the Zagan Bridge to Spot Pond, then again from Montvale Ave to Route 128. Also, you're slow from 125 to 495. There's a crash at Dascom Road. Southbound on the 93, you're slow from 129 to Park Street, and heavy from the Lever Connector to the O'Neill Tunnel, and then a little slow from the split to 24. Lever Connector northbound, heavy from Lever Circle to 93. Southbound, you're slow to Lever Circle. Masspike eastbound, a little slow from Route 16 to Newton Corner. You're very heavy from Storrow Drive to the expressway, then again from the South Station exits to Logan Airport. Westbound, you're slow from the airport to those exits. Then again, a little slow from Arlington Street on-ramp to the on-ramp from Mass Ave. And very heavy from Storrow Drive to Route 16. And a little slow from 95 to Route 30. O'Neill Tunnel northbound, a little slow from the Storrow Drive Leverett Circle exit. Route 3 upper deck, you're a little slow from Route 62 to Treble Cove Road, then again from 495 to Route 4. Route 3 on the South Shore, you're slow from the split down to 18. 495 northbound, a little slow from 140 to 95, then again from the Lowell Connector to Route 133. You're also slow from 114 to 213. Southbound, you're slow from River Street to Pleasant Valley, then again from 133 to the Chelmsford Rest Area. Route 24 southbound, you're a little slow from 93 to the Horse Bridge. Traffic on the Nines every weekday morning. I'm Tim McKenney for WATD.
1: Thank you so much, Tim. 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
2: 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Easy Rider was playing on the big screen that night, and Toby and Diane saw most of the movie. Of course, Toby was going to clean all the popcorn that had somehow found its way onto the floor before he returned his dad's car. 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A love struck Toby's head was still up in the clouds. Amidst first love's fog, Toby forgot to unhook the speaker from the car, pulled away, and came crashing back to earth as that speaker smashed through the driver's side window of his father's country squire. I guess it's true what the song says. Love hurts.
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1: 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South Shore weather with meteorologist Josh Nichols next on WATED. 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
5: We enjoyed an ample amount of sunshine to start the day across Greater Boston, the Metro South, and the South Shore before the clouds rolled in. Our top temps made it up close to 80 in some spots, made it up to 78 at the Blue Hill Observatory, made it up to 80 in West Bridgewater. As we work our way into tonight, the clouds will exit and we'll find some significant clearing. Overnight, though, temperatures will be into the upper 40s to near 50. Coming up for tomorrow, a cooler northerly breeze will develop. We'll see a good supply of sunshine. It will be breezy, the high temperature close to 60. For tomorrow night, just a few clouds. The winds will relax. Overnight lows into the upper 30s and low 40s. And then We'll find increasing clouds for Friday with showers. High temperatures will be into the mid-60s. We could find some patchy areas of fog, too. On Saturday, we'll see some partial sunshine. A busy breeze out of the northwest, the high temperature only near 50. Quite chilly for Saturday night with some low temperatures down into the low 30s. We'll see sunshine for Sunday, highs in the mid-50s. For WATD, I'm meteorologist Josh Nichols.
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7: Sure, there are plenty of experts telling you what you should think about when you hear the latest headlines. But what's the word around town? What's happening in the South Shore? Take a listen to these guys. They aren't professional pundits. They're your local know-it-alls. The JV team. Here's your host, Jared Valenzuela.
8: And a very happy Wednesday to you, Plymouth County, Marshfield. Welcome to the JV team. I'm your host, Jared Valenzuela, coming to you live from 95.9 WATD. Corey Welch is here. No Mike there. I'm fixing his headset. Tom Joyce is here.
9: Great to be with you guys.
8: Happy to have you. And joining us in studio, been a little while, but we have Representative David DeCoste. Welcome.
10: And thank you very much for having me.
8: Our pleasure. And we're going to have a jam-packed show tonight. The last two segments, we're just going to talk about Rep. DeCoste's campaign. We're also going to talk about, we're going to single out a ballot question this evening. So for those listening on the ballot questions here, or discussions, we're going to talk about question seven, single family homes. I think that's an interesting discussion to have with a member of the legislature, plus a couple of real estate folks. So we're going to talk about that, of course, middle of the show. Talk about Rep. DeCoste's campaign, and speaking of housing, I don't think putting seniors and veterans in shipping containers is a serious solution to our housing crisis.
10: Some people consider it a solution in shipping from a dynamic intellect.
8: Right. I mean, some people can get 150 signatures to get on the ballot to make that comment.
9: They paid to put a bunch of illegals in free housing for how many years?
8: Right.
9: You know what I mean? Like,
8: right, but before we get to all that, we have a caller in here. Yes, Tim, thank you. We have joining us Mark Germain. He is a former selectman in Middleborough. He's also a small oil dealer, and this is actually kind of interesting. And the reason we kept both Rep. DeCoste and Mark on is I think this is sort of an interesting subject matter as it relates to the cost of fuel, especially as it relates to the presidential executive order on dyed diesel and what that stuff means and some of the other mandates that have been put in place. So, Mark, welcome to the JV team. How are you, sir?
11: Thank you. How are you tonight?
8: We're doing wonderful, thanks. So just give the listeners, you know, obviously there's been a lot of talk about fuel prices. I've noticed diesel especially. I don't drive a diesel vehicle, but I don't even know who really does aside from big trucks at this point. But obviously, if you're in middle America, for sure, the price of diesel is through the roof. So give the listeners sort of a primer on the presidential executive order. And then when you have a moment from there, transition to some of clean heat standards is what I was looking for, that sure. Governor Healey has put into place.
11: All right, so let's start from the beginning. Is there was an executive order signed by President Trump allowing the use of dyed diesel on a federal level. Again, this is my opinion. This isn't legal stuff, but that's what he allowed. What that means is if you ran red dyed diesel into your pickup truck or your vehicle, your commercial vehicle, it was a $10 per gallon fine or $1,000, whichever is greater.
8: How do they even know you do that? Sorry to interrupt you.
9: They pull you over and they dip the tank. They dip, put a dipstick down the tank.
11: Yeah, wow. He dips the tank.
8: Okay.
11: So years ago, that was different stuff that went on. So long story short, if you buy clear diesel, which is on-road diesel for trucks, it's clear or yellow, shall I say.
8: Right.
11: That is taxable fuel. That means the government gets 24 cents a gallon tax. The state gets 24 cents a gallon tax. There's some regulatory fees in there of underground storage fees and cleanup costs. It ends up being 51.51 cents a gallon, 51.8 to be exact. And that money goes in excise tax to the federal government and to the state. So a couple of years back, Massachusetts came out with a sales tax. So if you buy dyed diesel fuel or you buy any kind of commercial heating oil for your business, if it's not a residential, I'd say, you would pay 6.25% sales tax. So for argument's sake, everybody keeps calling and asking about, can I run diesel?

0: I'm not telling you you should run it or shouldn't run it. That's up to you. That's your personal opinion. I'm not being responsible for that. So if you were to buy dye diesel from me, which is dyed bright red with no taxes, the federal order doesn't really touch the tax version of the off-road fuel. There's no tax. But the state of Massachusetts would make up 6.25% sales tax. So to put numbers much easier here, 24 cents a gallon excise tax to the federal government at based on $6 a gallon, which we're over that now, would be 37 cents to the state on top of that. So it would cost you more money in Massachusetts to run dye diesel than pay the federal tax on clear diesel.
1: Of course.
0: Big surprise.
1: Right, naturally. And of course, you know, Massachusetts, Corey, always finds its way to getting what it wants and what it needs, right?
2: Oh, yeah, right. Yeah.
0: If Governor Healey, sorry.
1: No, go ahead.
0: If Governor Healey wanted to weigh in, she should waive the sales tax on dye diesel. Excise tax on dye diesel.
1: Much like she's going to also waive the gas tax anyway, right?
0: It's never going to happen. So,
1: right, 20 days away.
0: It's going to go.
1: But it's such an interesting discussion point, Mark, and I think, you know, getting granular about what these fuel costs mean. I mean, obviously, these are the fuels that are going into the shipping vehicles that move products, not only around Massachusetts, but around the country. And, you know, looking for ways, you know, and of course, I think, you know, the war in Iran was avoidable in a lot of respects, which has been driving up the cost of fuel. But there have been so many other ways in which we could get around or relieve some of the strain, and yet state government doesn't seem interested in it. The Trump administration seems more interested in it, but only in the sense of doing sort of short-term temporary things, again, like this red dye diesel. But what does that mean for the cost, right? What does that do for the overall cost of diesel? And obviously what that translates to, you know, you're a small, fuel dealer, how that translates into the overall cost of everyone else doing business. I mean, at the end of the day, gas prices, diesel prices, that is the main driver of pretty much every other price you pay in the entire economy. So how does that factor in?
0: Everything that you touch involves diesel fuel. It's asphalt, it's trucking, it's grocery store, it's food going somewhere, it's electricity. Everything you touch involves diesel fuels. Tires, we all buy tires.
1: Yep.
0: So it's going to drive the cost of everything up. And to back up for a quick second, if President Trump had consulted me, which he obviously didn't, I would have suggested waiving the federal tax, which would let you run clear diesel, save you 24 cents a gallon. The federal government would hold off on their piece. The state of Massachusetts would maintain the 24 cents, but there's no sales tax on on-road fuel. You can't tax on tax.
1: Right.
2: Yeah.
0: So, and one thing I wanted to mention on the air is, to dispel any myth here, dye diesel and clear diesel are exactly the same product. They come out of the line all clear in the tank in Massachusetts. It's all clear diesel, and it gets dyed in an injector on a downstream line that goes into your truck.
2: Yeah.
0: So those who say you can't run dye diesel, it's the exact same product.
2: Yeah, you are correct. They're baloney. I heard someone say something today on the radio that was very misinformed. They do something a little bit different to the diesel that you put in your car than the home heating oil diesel. And I was like, no, they don't. No, they don't at all. Because being in real estate and just doing what I do for a long period of time, I have had numerous people that I've known. And I've sold properties where I would go to the home and there would be an oil tank in the garage or a big massive garage where someone might have a big truck and people would be like, well, why do they got an oil tank in the garage? I go, they got an oil tank in the garage because they use it to fill up their car because right. Because it's cheaper than on-road diesel. And I know I've run into it numerous times and I don't really blame people for doing it, but you know, you like you said, you get caught, you get a fine.
0: It's a huge fine. Yeah. It's not worth doing if you ask my opinion.
2: Yep. Well, I know a lot of people that did it.
1: That's incredible.
0: So back in the day, maybe 10 years back, dyed diesel fuel and heating oil were two different products. So ultra-low sulfur diesel became 15 parts per million, and heating oil at the time was 500 parts per million. Now everything is ultra-low sulfur, everything. There is no more high sulfur anything.
1: Right. Yeah, it's just incredible. And again, it's all in the name. It's funny. I watched the Deet and Markey debate. I watched it this morning.

0: report the number of gallons of heating oil as a whole, as a volume, every quarter to Massachusetts, DOR.
1: Yeah, they want their sales tax.
0: It goes to DOR, it goes to the state, mm-hmm. and they now want to do this new clean heat standard, which is basically, they wonder how much heating oil we're going to sell in Massachusetts as a whole, and then find a way to tax you on it. So that's not just my interpretation, that's the truth. They're going to evaluate the new tax, they're going to come through with approximately $400 to $500 per year per resident to punish you for using fossil fuels. And if you actually go to mass.gov, in case you don't believe us, you can actually see what's out there already and what the steps are that they're telling you right on the mass.gov website.
2: Absolutely incredible. But, you know, but again, they care about affordability, Mark, and they care about, you know, giving us relief.
1: It's complete nonsense because we live in a part of the country that has some of the oldest homes in existence. And, you know, these homes, no matter what you do, trying to make them energy efficient is just, it's just difficult. It's not, you just can't do it the way you need to do it. And what they're doing is just punishing the residents of Massachusetts as usual, which is what Democrats are very good at in the state, just punishing the residents.
2: Right.
1: And but yet, unfortunately, knuckleheads out there still keep voting for these Democrats. It's unbelievable.
2: Absolutely.
0: And one more thing, if I could touch on, sure. You guys have stuff to talk about. As a whole of Massachusetts, there's talk about the number of gallons we can sell as a whole. Don't forget, we're going to be, 2031, 2035, zero emission. So
2: that's their goal.
0: Every fuel dealer in Massachusetts that sells diesel fuel for construction, for trucks like I do, they want to reduce that number every year to a target. So if I can only sell so much fuel, because I only have to buy carbon credits or whatever the case may be, how do we build new housing with equipment and
2: right.
0: bulldozers and excavators if we can't run diesel fuel? It contradicts what they're trying to do, they say they're trying to do.
3: Yes. Does that mean we're going to have the black market, or maybe not so black? I don't know how it's regulated. If you have somebody in New Hampshire or Rhode Island delivering fuel oil, are they subject to those reporting requirements?
0: So some dealers can't, like I can't sell out of Massachusetts. Everything I buy in Massachusetts is sold in Massachusetts.
3: Right.
0: So if you have a multi-state license, you still have to report. So more boring stuff. Every month, I have to report how many gallons I bought and how many gallons I sold. Department of Revenue wants to know where every dollar went. So there is no buying fuel and selling fuel anywhere else.
3: Mm-hmm.
0: You can't get it somewhere. Someone has to pay for it or record it for DOR.
3: Interesting.
2: Yeah.
0: And well, it's not voluntary.
1: Is anything voluntary in this
2: right.
1: state?
2: Just another example of the wonders that is Massachusetts. So, well, Mark, we really appreciate it. We'll have you in again soon. I think it's good information.
1: Keep up the good fight.
2: For sure. It's good information to have because I think so many people don't fully understand or appreciate just what exactly goes into this stuff, right? And they don't understand that some of these sort of feel-good initiatives really going to do nothing but just continue to increase the gap between the haves and the have-nots in this state. And, you know, again, we're going to talk with Rep. DeCose later about question 7 as it relates to single-family homes in this state. But when you think about just the way they're constructing the economy in this state, it's like if you are able and have purchased a piece of property, you're in. But the ability to do that is the gap is growing much wider, and even little things like, and people wouldn't think of it, but diesel emissions, regulations on the type of diesel fuel, that's just going to continue to drive that cost up. And, you know, the last thing I'll leave you on is when I had a conversation with Mike Minogue many months ago, talking about affordability. And what I had said to him on the phone was, look, people talk about affordability in a purely dollar and cent sort of thing. You talk about driving the cost down. Well, you know what drives the cost down? Talking about these regulations that you discussed tonight and reworking them, or candidly getting rid of them in some respects, is what will drive the cost down and allow more people to afford everything. Because, of course, like you pointed out, if you touched it, you know, diesel fuel got it there. So,
0: yeah, and I just want to close with if you do run diesel in your truck, make sure you are aware that as of the end of the fiscal, end of the calendar year, rather, December 31st, there's no more dyed fuel allowed in those trucks. So that fuel is so heavily dyed, it will go from red to pink for hundreds of gallons before it becomes clear.
2: That's incredible.
0: So the fine will be applicable in January.
2: That's incredible. All right. Well, he is Mark Germain. Thank you very much for calling in. Much appreciated. We'll see you soon. All right.
0: Thanks. Thanks for having me in No 19.

0: No on nine, exactly. That's going to be one of the easier ones we can get through. Some of them we're going to, thank you, Mark. Some of them we're going to be a little more in-depth on, because some of them even I don't really know all that much about. So, real estate update real quick with Corey. When we return, we're going to discuss Rep to Coast campaign. So there we go. Corey, real estate.
1: Yes, real estate update. Mortgage rates, again, haven't really moved much. We took a big hit today, but then it bounced right back. I think fears of another rate cut coming have been dissuaded from happening. So that was good news. But still, the national average for the 30-year fixed, I think right now, is hovering around 7.5%. I am lower than that because I have 200 different lenders I can shop. So if you are interested in talking about a mortgage, reverse mortgage, any type of mortgage, you name it, I can do it. You can give me a call. My NRS number is 14991. And on the real estate front, as far as listings go, I'm going to have a couple coming up. So if you are interested in a home in Marshfield that is within walking distance of the beach, I will be able to help you out. Yeah, stay posted. So I got that coming. And guess what? They're not going to pay these crazy commissions these other real estate agents are charging. They're actually smart and gave me a call. They knew I charged less, and I'm going to be able to save them a boatload of money. So if you are out there and you want to sell, and you do not want to get hammered for 5 to 6% of the sale of your home, and you want to save a boatload of money, you should give me a call. I can save you a ton of money. And if you are interested in buying a home, you can visit the website. 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

0: 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And we are back here, but just let it roll for a quick minute. Tim, raise your hand if you're alive for when the Beatles had a top five album on the charts. Everybody should raise their hand right now.
1: That's right, yeah.
0: Yeah, because right now, the Beatles, the number four album in the United States right now, with the release of the super deluxe edition of Rubber Soul. This is, of course, What Goes On, which is an interesting one because, of course, most Beatles songs were composed by Lennon and McCartney, or they were written by George Harrison, or two with Ringo Starr. However, this is the only Beatles composition where the writing credit goes to Lennon, McCartney, and Starkey. So it is a threefer. I have ranted about this for years on this show, about the way Billboard now, Tom, tracks how a song or an album is number one and how they include streaming statistics. So I just want you to know, I have been doing my part. I have been streaming Rubber Soul nonstop on my phone, this album, since they dropped it on Friday. It's streaming right now. It's on right now. I'll just turn it right up. There it is. See, I'm just streaming, and then you just turn it down. So when I go to bed, because here's the thing, it's kind of like when Republicans complain about mail-in voting, but like don't do anything with it. I don't like that the rules changed, but you know what? The rules change. You got to do something about it. You got to talk to those voters. I think it's absolutely ridiculous that Billboard counts streaming statistics in what is a number one song or a number one album. But you know what? They

0: change the rules. So I'm going to do my part, and I'm going to stream a re-released Beatles album from 60 years ago to jack those stats up. I am doing my part, Corey, to ensure that this album goes from number 4 to number 1. I have nonstop streaming this album on this. It's still going right now.
1: Yeah, hilarious.
0: I hate the game. Don't hate the player. Hate the game. It's so ridiculous. When we were younger, if you wanted it, you went out and bought it. Now you just pay a subscription and stream it. Well,
1: it's like a GameStop short.
0: It really is.
1: You guys really just. I made a stupid rule, so we're gonna completely screw you with that rule.
0: Right. I just think it's absolutely insanity that they measure it that way. And so again, when the Beatles have anything new, I will say, and then we'll get to Repticos' campaign here. One of the things that's interesting is what I love about these Beatles re-releases is they do still sell, and they sell like tens of thousands, hundreds of thousands of like vinyl copies. It's nothing new. It's still Rubber Soul. It's still the same album from the 1960s, and yet people still buy it. Speaking of buying things, that was a weird. No, I didn't like that, Tom. That was not one of my better transitions. I should have gone ahead with the mail-in voting aspect of it. But Repticos is here. He has some opposition this cycle. But we want to talk about a little bit. You're running for your 7th term, which is great, and some of the work that you've done in the district, in the 5th Plymouth District, Hanover.
2: It might be great, but I'm just smiling at you. Some people would not agree.
0: Well, I think it's great, as a matter of fact, especially given some of the shortcomings of your opponent. I mean, again, the other night suggesting that we have shipping container villages. Yeah, so what she wants to do is have modular homes made from shipping containers that really aren't being used any longer.
1: Oh my god!
0: You know, so you put like a little bed, I guess.
1: Who's going to pay for this?
0: Well, I'm sure like the consumer would have to purchase it, but you could put it on tiny pieces. Like my point to that is, we're at an inflection point for Massachusetts, for the country, even on local government, where we've just been inflicted with and stricken with people who have unserious solutions. Right? I've been dealing with it at the county for the last 10 months. And local communities have dealt with it, and now Repticos, your opponent, has talked about shipping containers.
1: Yeah, the problem is that's a solution to a problem that they've created. So address the problem you've created, which is why the hell is this state so frigging expensive? Yeah. And that's the problem. That's what they don't want to do because they're dumb and they're Democrats. I mean, what are you going to do?
2: And we've been fighting this bill. As a matter of fact, the Globe actually, I think you've seen it, had an editorial praising me. Now that's unusual, but we've got a number of them on both Democrat, but which gives credit, and it has nothing to do with affecting the title of places like Leisure Woods and everybody else.
0: Right.
2: We just want to give credit. As far as I'm concerned, you should give credit to every unit that is at Leisure Woods and every, by the way, 2 and 3 family unit in Rockland, because they are on a per cubic square foot rather measure. They are very inexpensive as opposed to new housing. And I was just, you know, Corey and I were trading notes here as you were speaking. Another big problem, which we did not get to, is the, you know, you can't buy at a perfect point about these beautiful old homes.
0: Right.
2: But you apply this new stretch code to building. It makes everything enormously expensive.
1: Very expensive.
2: I had a lady that I've spoke to off the air. Matter of fact, the day after her house burned down, she lives by the river off Main Street in Norwell. It has taken her forever to build with this stretch code and then turn around and the HERS rating. Every time the HERS, speaking of heat pumps and things that don't work right, okay, and I know both of you are in over and over again, and every time the HVAC people don't get it right, she gets another $900 for an additional HERS test. And you could go on and on. As a matter of fact, assuming we get good news on the first Tuesday in November,
0: I think we will.
2: I will have her in because we're going to file a bill. And maybe, Corey, you can sign on. These things need to be modified because these HERS ratings, I defy.
1: It's so stupid.
2: Yeah.
1: Listen, if you're building the house and you're abiding by the codes And the code is, you know, adequate insulation. Some people opt to spend more money and do spray foam, which is super and ultra efficient. I built my home with spray foam. Like, why do you need to have this stupid test done? It makes literally no sense. It's like you're babysitting.

0: setting the building codes and everybody else in the process. It's absolutely stupid. Not to mention that these houses wind up so freaking tight, they have to put these special bathroom fans in to the tune of like $1,500. They never shut off.
1: They're
0: always on because they got to circulate air out of the house. It's absolute freaking insanity. It's like these are only dumb ideas that like a bunch of stupid Democrats could come up with sitting around a table like, how do we screw Massachusetts people anymore? And this is what we're going to do. They come up with the dumbest solutions ever. There's no long-term thinking into how these things affect people or what they're going to do to construction or housing. They just, it's such short-sighted nonsense because they're thinking with their heart and not their freaking brain. It's nonsense.
1: Right. Tom.
2: So, Dave, one thing that I've talked to you about in the past that I found very interesting was that you don't participate in the pension system and have donated some of the pay raises back, and also, you know, your focus on getting bipartisan legislation, you know, having some of the Democratic co-sponsors on some of your bills.
3: Almost all of them.
2: Yeah.
3: Can you
2: talk to us a little bit about,
3: the pay raise just is the day. Mm-hmm. I take the pay I'm paid as of election day. All right, so if we get good news next the first Tuesday, November 3rd, I will take what I'm paid there. So you know the terms. But I ran with this. I mean, I when I ran against your dad, it was a little bit of an issue. I think there's something wrong about us being able. We 1 year. Okay, now you've got my Irish up, a French up, or whatever. 1 year, we got elected. We turned around and gave ourselves an 11% pay raise. We gave ourselves mileage. Mileage stipend.
0: Let this be known. This is Democrats voting for this. Right. These clowns can't get together to vote to solve a problem, but you bet your patootie when there's a pay raise on the ballot, when the pay raise to vote for, they're all passing that fast as you can snap your finger.
3: Right. So the way it works is that I'll take the pay as of election day, and that's it. And there will be subsequent. Everything else we give back to the Boy Scouts, the Girl Scouts, the St. Vincent de Paul Society, these get Cardinal Cushing, all of the Rotary Club, because they give a big scholarship, and every other scholarship I know about. We always fund one of my favorite little events, and there's a bunch of them, but in Rockland, every year they have all the Scouts together, and we buy pizza for that after all the Scouts are together flagging all the great. It's like a military operation, and Tony Materner and now Tim White. It's a lot of fun. Yeah. I look forward to that, believe it or not. And then afterwards, thank you, Rockland VFW. They've always provided the hall gratis. And we have it, and it's fun because, you know, and then I get a little bit of feedback from the mums and dads about what they're concerned with. And usually it's not that, it's the same stuff. They're getting taxed and regulated out of business. They're just fun. So that's what I do. And the pension is just unbelievable. And I think, put it this way, in some cases, and some of my opponents, I think that's been a major, and I won't say which ones, but I think that's been a consideration. What other pension can you start and potentially retire at 58? All right. And you will have a pension on average, an amount that is higher after 10 years, pulling it at 58, that is higher than the average, then the average Social Security recipient will get at 67 in my district, in Hanover, Hanson, Norwell, Rockland. The average, I believe, now is $2,070, and the legislative 10-year pension will pay you something like $22,000. Plus, by the way, at 58, you will also begin on the state health care, and you know how much that costs.
1: Oh,
3: I know
1: yes.
3: all of you. You know, gratis, again. For you and your spouse and any children that qualify for the rest of your life. And I can tell you that is a far superior program after 10 years than anybody on Social Security will ever see. So, no, it gets my – and by the way, I will – there is a South Shore – there actually one in each party that will sponsor a bill. It's a hopeless bill, but we will try to put us back on – so I think I should be on Social Security just like all of my constituents.
1: Yeah. Well, and I think, Tom, and I'm glad you mentioned that because I think the pay rate thing is an important thing to note here. Quick shout-out, Peter Manning. Thanks for listening, sir. One of the things that I think I said it to you back when you were first elected rep was, well, don't not take it, because if you don't take it and give it back to the legislature, they will spend it on something else. That I can guarantee. So it's still better that you take it and then write checks to charities in your district, which you would do irrespective of that anyway, because you are and always have been very generous and very supportive of multiple causes throughout your entire district. One of the things that I wanted you to touch on, because I've been seeing this drumbeat on social media, not only with your opponent, but Rep. Sullivan Almeida's opponent has turned up the temperature a little bit on that one. I think maybe even Rep. Sweezy. Talking about, quote, I'm doing air quotes, earmarks, right? Mm. Now, what one of the knocks that they're giving you, and first of all, I know you've brought back, and I'll let you just elaborate more on the hundreds of thousands of dollars that you've, millions of dollars that you've brought back to the district since you've been elected. But I'm wondering aloud here, the Democratic legislature is, the legislature is 85% Democratic, right? Mm. What exactly does adding more Democrats into that pool gonna do for our district? As a matter of fact, and I know from working up there, and you probably know this too, a lot of times the Republicans are more informed than some of the Democratic colleagues because the leadership doesn't inform most of the rank and file Democrats.
3: And you know this when you've worked up there. Yeah, I have Democrats. I actually, on a regular basis, I send out to a number of them who've asked the Republican rundown on what they're voting, because they go in there, they have no idea what they're voting on.
1: None.
3: We at least, when they share it with us, they share it with us. And to get back on a big one, again, this isn't a criticism of the ATD debate. We only had an hour. But I will give you $1 million sum that we brought through for Hanover and Norwell. But people from Rockland and Hanson drive it all the time. I had the Department of Transportation Division 5 go up there and talk to the late Marie Anderson, 93 years old, who ran an antique shop right across from Mattress Warehouse and still in business.
1: Oh, I remember that.
3: Right.
1: Yeah.
3: Marie went up there and she brought them and she told them the holes in the wall road, and she could speak authoritatively that the road had not been this bad since the beginning of the Eisenhower administration.
1: The last time a Republican beat a sitting Democrat governor, but at any rate, continue.
3: There you go.
1: And, 1952? Keep going.
3: I usually am the one with the historic money. Yes. Yeah, there you go. No, but we were able to pull in repaving all the way from Assanippi up to Queen Anne's Corner and a little bit beyond that, just mill and repave. Yeah. No bike lanes, no, just mill and
1: straight. Thank God.
3: A 1970s road. And you know what? That was $1 million right there. You know what? We have had to go through and get extra money for the North River, North and South River Watershed Association, because they were, for some reason, there was a government bureaucrat who decided they were no longer going to fund them, right out of the blue. We never could find out who it was, but we had to go back and get that put together. And by the way, to her credit, Maura Healey has fixed that, knock on wood. We haven't had that happen. And I can give you a number of other, it hasn't been in the budget, but we've done it through grants and so forth. But let me talk about one big score. Large credit goes to Dr. Hickey and Chief Cavallaro in Hanover, mm-hmm. because I don't want to take credit that I haven't done, unlike some other people. But Dr.
1: Hickey. Oh, you mean you're not going to take credit for things that just happened while you happen to be there?
3: Yeah, try not to. We have been working with them, and they have, we have a, and this is one of the VOTEC, I could go on for this for the next mm-hmm. 2 hours. But they are putting together a paramedic program. We've got it funded year. It is awesome. And you know what else is awesome? That they have coordinated with the Mass Maritime president. I wish I could remember the admiral down there, but he'll be coming up. But that will now get towards their damage control programs there, because when you're on a ship, damage control is real important.
1: Yep.
3: They're going to get 9 course credits. And if you're a high school student working, you're going to go to Mass Maritime. You're going to get those credits. And you know what? We're going to see expanded plumbing programs, paramedic programs. And my hope is there'll be early college integration where we'll have Quincy College of Massasoit teaching high school students over the weekends or nights or the summer, where they can get an accounting 101 or a biology 101 or something. So when they graduate, and this would be open to, we have college mm-hmm. high school students from any of the towns who would be able to go there. So when they graduate, they might be able to graduate high school early and also take course credits, and they could leave a graduation with, I don't know, 10, 15, 20 course credits. So they're not, unlike me, they do not show up at their university retaking accounting. And this is why I use accounting, because I don't think I learned anything until about accounting 202. Because Ms. Herman in Norwell High School, if we have a class of 80s graduates or 90s. We had a superb accounting teacher. And but we should be able to transfer that.
1: Right.
3: And you know who has been very receptive to that, in addition to the heads of Quincy College, is the president down in Massasoit.
1: Good.
3: He's working. Yeah, that is good. It's tremendous.
1: It is.
3: See, I'm almost hovering off the chair. I don't get too excited because we don't have really good stuff out of Beacon Hill.
1: Yeah, right. But it's good functional stuff that's truly going to help people. And that's the important part.
3: Kids will be potentially out of high school early.
1: Right.
3: And they will be able to start their life early. And
1: which is
3: just tremendous.
1: It's good stuff. And that doesn't come without your leadership. So what we're going to do is we're going to take our second break. When we return, we'll talk a little bit about question 7. But the JV team is generously sponsored by Boom Realty, Jared Valenzuela Real Estate and Insurance, JDM Group Real Estate, and Luke's Liquors, with locations in Rockland, Canton, Hanson, and Manomet. 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

0: 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All right, we are back here on the JV team. Jared, Corey, and Tom, Representative DeCoste. Tim here as well. All right, so ballot questions. Nana's been looking for this for weeks. We tease it every week. Let's go through real quick just the easy ones, I think, that we're probably all in agreement on. Question one is expanding the public records law. This would make the governor's office and the legislature subject to the public records law, much like I and every other government entity in the Commonwealth is. I think that's an easy yes. Question two, collective bargaining for CPCS employees. We'll dive into that next week. Question three, you've heard me harp on this one every week. I'll continue to harp on it. State primary elections. It would do away with the primary system as we know it and create a top two advance. The long and short of it is you'd have two Democrats running for governor in November, two Democrats running for U.S. Senate. Your Senate race this year would be Moulton and Markey in November, and you would not have John Deaton as an option. Your governor race, you might have a Republican because that would be a little different. But nevertheless, vote no on question three, and I'll expand more on that again next week, but vote no on question three. Question four, Election Day registration. Hard no on that. Our town clerks are stressed enough. Question five, state revenue limit and rebate. Absolute vote yes on that. The one and only thing I will give Charlie Baker credit for was in the back of his mind having that knowledge to give us that rebate a couple of years back when revenue exceeded. Question eight, prohibit retail sale of adult recreational use marijuana. No on that. Some people might disagree. And firearms regulation, you want to vote no on that because I believe that, correct me if I'm wrong, Tom, is in reaction to the nonsensical law that was passed a few years ago. So this would be to repeal that law?
1: That would be to repeal the gun control law that Governor Healey signed into law.
0: So you want to vote no on that. So as promised, though, we're going to dive into. So again, there's kind of three on here that I just really know nothing about. Question two, question six, natural resource conservation fund. But question seven, single family homes, I think is sort of an interesting one to talk about here in the waning moments of the program. This proposed law would allow single family homes to be built in a residentially zoned area as long as the land on which it has to be constructed is at least 5,000 square feet, has at least 50 feet of land bordering the street, road, or public way that it faces

0: and has access to public sewer and water services. So, on the surface, I feel like that's something that I personally could get behind. I think there is a crunch on housing, and there are certainly infrastructure issues that exist in our communities as it relates to water and sewer. But if you're in a community that has capacity but very restrictive zoning, something has to give here at this point. I can't keep listening to customers and clients lamenting that their grandkids have moved away when they're still sitting in 4,000 square foot homes. I mean, there needs to be a natural cycling, not cycling, but you got to keep building. I mean, the population does keep growing, right? I'm one person. If I have two kids, I've doubled my output on this earth, right? Mm-hmm. So, like, Corey's one person with two kids. I mean, you know, well, him and Jill, but you get the point, right? So, I don't know. I mean, I'm not sure how I kind of – reading it off the top there, I feel like that will make that'll lift some restrictions in a lot of places that might – create some opportunity for newer home buyers that are struggling in this market right now.
1: Yeah, I mean, you look at it, and one of the problems with the housing market, as you guys know very well, is that the land is often worth more than the building, which makes it very hard for people to be able to afford homes. And I think it's great to have something that would allow people to be able to build equity instead of renting and actually get people, lift young people up into the middle class, people that actually want to work hard. It's not like they're trying to throw up a bunch of Section 8 housing in your community at this ballot question. It's more so, you know, trying to get little starter homes that are $400,000 or $450,000 in your community so that people could actually, you know, put down $80,000 and, you know, start to build a life.
2: Well, I will tell you that I won't be voting for this simply because I've felt that the local towns and cities can make their own decisions. And then I always say, I think Norwell should be able to be Norwell. Hanson, Hanover, Rockland, they all should be able to, you know, do that. And people live in Rockland. Well, let's face it, downtown Rockland's a very walkable place.
0: Sure. Mm-hmm. Oh, yeah.
2: Of the four
0: Absolutely.
2: Towns I represent. And they may like that, you know, homes that you can get out. It's a lot like where my mother grew up in Quincy Point. And places like, I guess I'd use an extreme example for the South Shore, but towns like Plimpton, all right, with no water,
0: well,
2: and
0: but
2: no sewer, right? And I did notice, and I did
0: say
2: I was not aware of that. So I'm glad you said
0: has access to public sewer and water.
2: Right,
0: I think that's key.
2: So the only town I represent would be Rockland. But you know what? I think that Rockland's quite capable of determining what Rockland needs, and the people there are able to do it. And right now, you know, we're running against the water limitations, the sewer limitations. The problems with, I mean, how often do we see now on Facebook, or I hear at my office, that, you know, yet another, right, they do a wash of laundry and it's all brown. Mm. The water's green.
0: That was always a problem when I was living in Rockland.
2: Yep,
0: yeah.
2: Yeah. I think at some point we ought to take a look at what we're doing. And oh, by the way, I have no problem, absolutely none, saying, look, we're going to take housing on a reasonable basis. And there are a whole bunch of, per the discussions on that, whole bunch of great places in Brockton that they would love to develop, and I'd have no problem steering money to that, those places in the gateway cities, I guess what we call them.
1: Yeah.
2: And say, look, we want those areas, fine.
0: Right. Perfect. All right. Well, you've been listening to the JV team with Jared, Corey, and Tom. Tim behind the glass, thank you for joining us. Representative David DeCoste. Learn
2: thank
0: more
2: you.
0: citizensfordecoste.com. Don't forget to vote Rep. Dave DeCoste. Early voting starts on Saturday. Hard to believe. So if you're getting out to vote in Hanover, Hanson, Rockland, and Norwell, make sure you vote Dave DeCoste for state representative. That'll do it for us. We'll be back next week. Stay tuned. Miles on Motorsports is coming up next here on 95.9 WATD.

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1: ABC News, I'm Wayne Cabot.
2: When you're giving gifts, you take them, right?
1: Arriving in Bullhead City, Arizona, on the Qatari gifted Air Force One, President Trump today told a Republican rally for Andy Biggs that the incumbent governor, Katie Hobbs, is dumb.
2: You ever see her? She looks at, I swear she's a dumb, I know smart people.
1: The Trump Justice Department has sent letters to California officials containing a flash drive with names of alleged non-citizens given mail-in ballots. L.A. County is refusing to open it on privacy concerns. Stocks had their worst day since July. Inflation jumped month to month, 3.4 to 3.7%. Year to year, fuel oil is up 74% as winter heating season begins. Today, oil hit its highest level in a month. And now there's word two more vessels were struck by unknown projectiles in the Strait of Hormuz. Pope Leo is eating and walking and praying a day after losing part of his lung to cancer, but may not be able to make his Latin America trip. This is ABC News.
3: Okay, we need to start CPR. I'm going to tell you how to do CPR, okay? We're going to start with...
1: Newly obtained 911 audio reveals a frantic effort to save actress Hayden Panettiere when she was found unresponsive in a South Carolina apartment in August. ABC's Alex Stone on what we're hearing.
4: In this call that we're listening to right now that we're just getting, 7 minutes, a lot of it is the breathe, one, two, three, four, giving instructions to get through it. And the caller saying that she was not breathing from the beginning. He said he had just come in from church, and as he came in, that his brother's girlfriend was not breathing, and they began going through the chest compressions and the mouth-to-mouth at that point. Now, we just, in the last couple of days, got the coroner's report for Hayden Panettiere. We know that she died of a mix of drugs.
1: Study in JAMA Pediatrics finds 1 in 16 surveyed have reported moderate to severe anxiety. Nearly two-thirds are battling depression. Wayne Cabot, ABC News.
5: 95.9 WATD. Good evening. 702, 67 degrees outside our studios. Down when you go to 49 overnight. Yeah, cool nights ahead. Cold as we get through the weekend. 61 tomorrow. Sunshine, a couple clouds. Rain comes in again. A little warmer on Friday. Breezy too. 65 degrees. Weekend heads looking all right. We'll get to Josh Nichols' forecast in 1 minute.
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12: Some delightful fall weather is waiting in the wings for the weekend here across Greater Boston, the Metro South, and the South Shore. As we head into your Thursday, plan on an ample amount of sunshine. Temperatures will be close to 60 for a high. The breeze will be coming in out of the north. Coming up for your Thursday night, plan on patchy clouds and starlight. Overnight low temperatures will be into the upper 30s and low 40s. And the breeze that will be busy during the day on Thursday will be in out of the north. Coming up for your Thursday night, plan on patchy clouds and starlight. Overnight low temperatures will be into the upper 30s and low 40s. And the breeze that will be busy during the day on Thursday will relax considerably. On Friday, clouds will be on the increase and we'll see showers developing. Some patchy areas of fog as well. High temperatures will be into the mid-60s. Those showers will continue into Friday night. There might be an embedded thundery downpour as well. Overnight lows will be into the mid-40s. And then it's a lot cooler for the day on Saturday for partial partial sunshine, though. The high temperature near 50. On Sunday, we should see an ample amount of sunshine as well, but still quite cool. High temperatures into the mid-50s. In fact, the morning will feature temperatures into the low 30s in many spots. Sunshine returns on Monday as well, the high near 60. For WATD, I'm meteorologist Josh Nichols.
5: Thank you very much, Josh Nichols. Miles on Motorsport is coming up next. First, we'll review the top 10 of all three series. We're at Charlotte Motor Speedway last weekend. First off, the Truck Series, Lane Riggs was your winner in the 34. Second through fifth, Christian Eckes, Caden Honeycutt, Bailey Curry in the 5. Chandler Smith, Lane Riggs' teammate. 6 through 10, Daniel Hamrick, Landon Lewis, Andres Perez de Lara, Tyler Ankrum and Justin Haley. Through 5th, Christian Eckes, Caden Honeycutt, Bailey Curry in the 5. Chandler Smith, Lane Riggs' teammate. 6 through 10, Daniel Hamrick, Landon Lewis, Andres Perez de Lara,

0: Ankrum and Justin Haley, the O'Reilly Series. Your winner was Corey Day in the 17. The rest of your top five, Jesse Love, Sheldon Creed, Justin Allgaier, Carson Brown, come on down. 6 through 10, Brandon Jones, Austin Hill, Anthony Alfredo, Taylor Gray, and Brennan Poole. And you had the Cup Series race. Chase Briscoe was your winner. Christopher Bell, his teammate, second. Ryan Blaney, Josh Perry, Denny Hamlin, your fifth finisher. 6 through 10, Kyle Larson, Shane Van Gisbergen, Tyler Reddick, Joey Logano, and Chris Buescher.
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6: Hello, good evening.
4: And joining a very small, very elite company, he was supposed to be just a guest tonight, but he's going to put the co-host hat on as well. Joining us is Jordan Jenkins. Jordan, welcome to the show. How are you?
7: I'm good. How are you? Thanks for having me.
4: Good, good. So originally we were having Jordan in to kind of talk to us about the World Series weekend down at Thompson. Jordan does some announcing, which he'll get into in a few. But Ben is out tonight, so we said, all right, you can pull double duty and hang in for the whole show, and appreciate you coming down tonight.
7: Yeah, absolutely. Thanks for having me. I'm excited for this one.
4: Anytime. So, of course, Paul, you were sidelined due to Mother Nature this past week.
8: Yeah, we were supposed to race on Sunday, and I got pushed to Saturday, and I was working, so that was the end of my weekend.
4: Work. That's a stumped common right theme there between the two co-hosts tonight, Paul and Ben not being here.
8: Sometimes you got to do it.
4: Yeah, you do. So, Jordan, you know, just so the listeners can kind of learn a little bit more about you, what you do, all of that. Of course, we passed each other in the garage probably about 1,500 times up in Loudoun this past August, and I told you definitely wanted to have you on the show. Ended up working out now to, you know, recap World Series weekend. But tell us a little bit about what you do and, you know, how you kind of got into the motorsports field.
7: Yeah, absolutely. So I've grown up a race fan pretty much my whole life, pretty much ever since I was born. I always grew up watching, you know, all three national series of NASCAR, and I really wanted to become pretty much late, like maybe a year before I even became a race announcer, wanted to become a short track race announcer. I started off doing social media at Monadnock Speedway and Hudson Speedway and the Lee USA Speedway. But now I obviously evolved into being a short track announcer. I do the Modified Racing Series, the Pro Truck Challenge, the Pro, New England Pro 4 Modifieds, the 350 Smack Tour, and I'm the track announcer at both the Hutchins Speedway and the Lee USA Speedway. So I kind of caught all over the place, and I'm pretty much busy every single weekend, about 3 or 4 days a week about doing that. So,
4: if I'm not mistaken, you know, before we kind of get into Thompson World Series weekend, this weekend up at Lee is kind of their fall wrap-up. Talk to us a little bit about what you got going on this week. And, you know, before we kind of get into Thompson World Series weekend, this weekend up at Lee is kind of their fall wrap-up. Talk to us a little bit about what you got going on this weekend.
7: Yeah, absolutely. That's Lee Oktoberfest weekend. It's, like you said, Miles, pretty much ends the season up at the Lee USA Speedway. A lot of non-points races. Our season ended a couple months ago in August, and a bunch of stuff going on for Saturday, headlined by the Pro All-Star Series Super Late Models, and Sunday, headlined by the Milton Cat American Canadian Tour, the bunch of weekly divisions, the Pro Truck Challenge Championship races on Sunday, New England Pro 4 Modified are on Saturday, and it's about 10 races a day, so a lot of feature action going up on both Saturday and Sunday with, if Mother Nature can cooperate, practice day on Friday.
4: That's obviously the famous line in local short track racing is, if Mother Nature will cooperate.
7: Feature action going up on both Saturday and Sunday with, if Mother Nature can cooperate, practice day on Friday.

0: that's obviously the famous line in local short track racing is if Mother Nature will cooperate, for the most part, sort of. I guess she's been okay the last couple of weeks. Granted, Sunday got rained out down at Thompson. Paul, you race at Lee. Are you racing up there this weekend?
1: Sunday.
0: Very good.
1: We'll be there Sunday.
0: All right, so car's got to be dialed in for you, ready to go?
1: Was it last year we won that one last year? So, I mean, I'd like to repeat, but it all depends on how things go. Nothing's guaranteed in this world.
0: That is indeed correct. So let's talk a little Thompson. Thompson World Series weekend, and I do have to give a quick shout-out and thank you. I was double-booked this past weekend with some stuff going on, a rescheduled event because of Mother Nature from a couple of weeks before. But the one and only Brooke LeClaire, I call her Brookie Boots on the Ground, she was down there covering our Chuckron Auto Parts driver, Ty, who was in the modified tour, brought it home fifth after starting 11th. So thank you, Brooke, for all the work you did for the Miles on Motorsports social media. And let's talk a little bit about Thompson. Some of your thoughts as the guy up in the booth. Where do you want to start? What do you want to cover? What do you want to talk about? It's kind of open forum for you.
2: Yeah, absolutely. The Thompson World Series has quickly since I've started working in short track racing for, well, this is my third season as a race announcer, but fourth overall. It's become quickly one of my favorite events of the year. It has a little bit of everything. Of course, Thompson, pretty much open wheel modified country. You have big block super modifieds, all the Thompson divisions, late models, Sunoco modifieds, SK lights. You had the Senior Tour Auto Racers, Pro Truck Challenge, Modified Racing Series. You really had all three premier New England touring series for tour type modifieds all in action this past weekend. MRS headlined Friday with our championship race. Obviously, you had the Monaco Modified Series Saturday, when then obviously the NASCAR Wheel Modified Tour Championship ended up headlining Saturday night after the 2-day show and one, which became a very busy day for me.
0: I was going to say that has to be a busy day for you. Talk to us a little bit about the schedule and what went into Saturday for you. You know, getting to the track, all the ins and outs, those important details, because it makes for a long day. I do know that, and I can only imagine what the day was for you.
2: Yeah, absolutely. Saturday, we're just going to be announcing Pro Trucks and Pro 4s and kind of helping out the Monaco Modified Series, but that was going to be a long day in itself. Just on Saturday, those were all three were initially scheduled for Saturday, but of course, now when you have a 2-day show in one, it kind of jumbles the schedule around, and I had to do the Pro 4 race, and then I had to work as a Monaco official the very next race, and then I had one race in between before the Pro Trucks went out. So during features, I was pretty busy, but once Pro Trucks ended, I can kind of dial it back to being just a race fan and enjoy the rest of the races. But Saturday was long. Even Friday was long, too, because you had, I don't really want to call it a practice day, because race day ended up being at 6 o'clock Friday night, but from noon to 5:30, you had all the Sunoco World Series divisions all practicing on Friday, and of course I ended up announcing the Modified Racing Series Championship on Friday night. So two long days, but definitely was a lot of fun.
0: Lot of steps too.
1: The World Series has always been like one of the biggest shows. I mean, I can remember going back in the 80s,
2: and of course I ended up announcing the Modified Racing Series Championship on Friday night. So two long days, but definitely was a lot of fun.
0: Lot of steps too.
1: The World Series has always been like one of the biggest shows. I mean, I can remember going back in the 80s, and I was there when the stands collapsed, believe it or not. It's amazing how many people come to watch that show. When I'm in the pits last year, the year before, the people from Canada are coming down. It's kind of a neat thing to have everything all at once. It is absolutely like killer days. Like, they're so long. You know what I mean? And that's nobody's fault. But to me, it's a staple, and it's something that the tradition should just keep going. I'm glad when I'm part of it, I'm there. I always regret it, though, the day you're there, because you're there all day. And what can you do? You know what I mean? You got to get in a premier event like that. The only thing I'd like to see a little different, if I could, is I'd like to see less modified divisions and bigger fields. I don't know how they do that with all their rule packages, but it would be neat to see 35 modifieds out there racing for 150 laps.
0: Yeah, Jordan, you were talking a little bit off air about there were some pretty healthy modifieds.

0: modified counts there this weekend. Talk to us a little bit about the car counts.
1: Yeah, so the modified racing series, we were had 30 pre-entries, ended up going down to 26. The Monaco modified series had 25, and I think the NASCAR the modified tour ended up with 22. And with Monaco and Whelen running the same day, you know, a lot of double duty between a lot of those drivers because it's pretty much the same fields that you're going to be watching if you go to a Monaco modified series race compared to a NASCAR Whelen modified tour race. But I mean, the racing was just great overall. I mean, some of the drivers even did triple duty. They were running with us with the modified racing series. So busy weekend for them. And I think a lot of the drivers liked it. I mean, obviously, it's kind of a lot having all three New England Tour type modified divisions all part of the same weekend, especially two in one day. But I think a lot of the drivers loved it. I mean, that gave them a better chance to, you know, really get a feel of the track, especially a lot of the NASCAR Whelen Modified Tour guys. Like, we had Austin Beers run with us, Mike Christopher Jr. run with us, Patrick Emerling ran with us on Friday. And it was just a great event. The MRS race was probably one of the best modified races I've ever announced so far in my early career for race announcing. That was just action all over the place.
0: Talk to us, you know, for the common listener who may not have caught, you know, any of the winners or any of the big storylines from the weekend. Talk to us. Tell us who some of the winners were from the weekend, a couple of the storylines you followed throughout.
1: Yeah, there was a few storylines from Friday. Jeffrey Battle, of course, big block super modified. So in the New England Super Modified Series, actually was a late entry into the Modified Racing Series Championship finale on Friday. Ended up driving Gary Casella's number 25, which you may or may not know, Miles. That car is always stout. That's Gary Casella knows how to build a car, multi-time modified champion as an owner. He came in and he looked the best he's ever been in a tour type modified. Just got into learning tour type modified racing in 2024. Hasn't ran full time yet, but he captured his first career tour type modified win on Friday after great battles with Patrick Emerling, Tyler Rickman, and Old Blue. And of course, one of the storylines from that race was Emerling spun on what eventually being, which eventually was the last restart with 13 laps to go, but after that big one happened when Nocella blew an oil pan and Mike Christopher Jr., Kyle Bonsignor, Matt Kimball, Brett Meservey, just a lot of heavy hitters in the field from Friday. Emerling ended up spinning. He said that Jeffrey Battle kind of rode him up the track. It never really touched him. He kind of slid up the track, but the whole inside lane kind of did. It was kind of just a, you know, typical Thompson restart with tour type modifieds and had nowhere to go, had to lift, and unfortunately got tagged in the back by Cam McDermott, and Rickman ended up finishing him off, and that was that. Jeffrey Battle ended up winning. Tyler Rickman was second, and Cam McDermott, who started 26th in that field, was actually the crew chief for the McCombs Motorsports number 8, ended up going from 26th to 3rd.
0: Wow.
1: So definitely did not expect that, because he had a broken wire in the ignition box actually after heat races. He was going to be starting on the pole, and I believe heat race number 2, and didn't even get going. The car just died on him, figured out the issue, and he ended up going 26th to 3rd, so it was quite a show. And of course, the Sunoco Modifieds, it was Todd Owen winning the Friday night portion. They had two races they ran on Saturday as well. Keith Rocco ended up 3rd, I believe. And there was a little incident between Keith Rocco and Brian Narducci, as Todd Owen and Brian Narducci, both chassis pro cars. Keith Rocco kind of thought Brian Narducci was kind of blocking for him. A lot of people saw that. Some people did. It was kind of one of those things that's happened, and then Keith Rocco ended up coming back and winning on Saturday the Sunoco modified portion. I believe Todd Owen ended up finishing 2nd on Saturday. So Keith Rocco ended up being the Thompson Speedway Sunoco modified track champion that he clinched on Friday night. So, because some of the weekly divisions at Thompson Speedway crowned their champions last weekend as well.
0: So we've got a good healthy dose of local talk here tonight, and our In the Turn interview coming up in just a minute is going to be with Thunder Road Milk Bowl winner Gabe Brown, who is going to return to the show here tonight. Towards the end of the show, after we talk with Gabe, I want to talk a little bit about the Whelen Modified Tour schedule being released today. We've got some interesting talking points on that, but you're listening to Miles on Motorsports, presented by Chuck Renato Parts, right here on 95.9 WATD. We're going to take a break, come back. We've got Gabe Brown joining us in the middle of the show here. Winner of the 64th annual Milk Bowl up at Thunder Road just 2 weeks ago, right here on 95.9 WATD.

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0: here on Miles on Motorsports, presented by Chuck Renato Parts on 95.9 WATD. Miles, Paul, Jordan Jenkins joining us in studio tonight. Tim behind the glass. It's time for our In the Turn interview, sponsored by Modern Auto Body in Brockton. Returning to the show tonight, of course, he joined us after winning the ACT Tour Championship in 2024. Well, now he's a Milk Bowl winner at Thunder Road just a couple of weeks ago up in Barrie, Vermont. Joined by Gabe Brown here tonight. Gabe, welcome back to the show. How are you tonight?
1: Good. Thanks for having me.
0: Anytime. So, certainly a lot to jump into at Thunder Road. But first off, talk to us a little bit. How's the 2026 season treating you this season for you?
1: Yeah, we've had a really successful season, really, and just looking to cap off these last four races with both Pass and ACT on a positive note, and just had a lot of speed everywhere we've gone in both cars, and just have had a few mechanical problems that have derailed us points-wise, so we're just looking to climb out of that little hole that we got ourselves in and see where we can go these last four races.
0: Of course, just 2 weeks ago, you were up at Thunder Road for the 64th annual Milk Bowl, and a couple of little things I did notice throughout. Obviously, you know, we'll talk about, but talk to us a little bit about the weekend for the common folks who have heard from Milk Bowl winners on our show before. Take us through the weekend, kind of the preparation and everything that went in for you.
1: Yeah, it's kind of the Oxford 250 for the ACT Tour, and just obviously we put all our eggs in a line there and make sure all of our cars are good and prepared well, and just a long weekend, Friday, Saturday, Sunday, and you got practice on Friday, and then you go into Saturday, and you got the practice and time trials, and then to the 50-lap heat race that sets you for the first 50-lapper on Sunday. So then you got three 50-lappers on Sunday that invert the top 25 each round. So it's a big race, and it's truly one of the toughest races to win, and I'm happy to say we've done it.
2: So what's the strategy up there with the three features you got to run?
1: Hey, you just got to keep your stuff in one piece and make really smart moves coming through the field, and just position yourself the best you can for the next round. And fortunately, we did that this time and just maintained in segment one. In segment two, we got as far as we could and went into segment three, tied for second. So then we charged through the field in segment three and ended up second in the last segment, and that put us first overall. So just a crazy ride of emotions there, and we have always struggled up at Thunder Road, and we finally put a good year together this year up there.
3: I was gonna say, you mentioned you struggled at Thunder Road I think it was at some point last year you mentioned how you couldn't seem to figure out how to

0: Steven Martin and Caden Fisher, and it's just been a great year at that track that I feel we've struggled at for a long time. So I'm glad we've got a little bit of a grasp on it, and hopefully that carries into next year.
1: You're the first New Hampshire driver since 2010 to win the Milk Bowl. Put the pop test on here. I'm sure you know who won it in 2010.
0: I'll know in about 5 minutes when I'm sitting at my dinner table looking at the trophy, but I don't know right now.
1: We've got Jordan feverishly looking it up, too, I'm sure.
2: That's not what I'm looking at.
1: No, but you did run a Kyle Busch throwback scheme. You ran it at the 250, if I'm not mistaken, and then you brought that throwback scheme to the Milk Bowl. Talk to us a little bit about what Kyle Busch meant to you and, you know, how the whole throwback scheme came together.
0: Yeah, Kyle drove my car last year at Oxford in the 200 that Nealon put together, and he got us linked up, and he ended up driving my car, and we had a really good run going, and I think the right front shock broke that day, and we ended up like 7th or 8th, but every day or every week after that, me and Kyle stayed in touch and just talked about changes and how the race went and all that, and we actually had some pretty cool plans to put Brexton, one of my late models, and run some White Mountain races and some tour races, and unfortunately that obviously has gone to the wayside right now. And we talked actually pretty often, and it was definitely a shock to myself and I'm sure everyone else. And hopefully someday I can get Brexton in a car and make Kyle proud.
3: I'm looking at the picture of you kissing that cow. I think that cow is pretty happy, to be honest with you.
0: Yeah,
3: I don't know how to describe it.
0: The best cow I've ever kissed.
3: It's a she, right? But she looks happy. Congratulations, man.
1: I was going to say, you know, Paul, great minds think alike. I was just going to ask you about kissing the cow, and obviously it's a tradition up there at Barre, Vermont, with the Milk Bowl as well. Do you get to pick the percentage of milk that you get to drink up there, or is it just whatever they give you, similar to, you know, or different than, you know, the Indy 500?
0: I didn't pay attention to the percentage amount they gave me, and I didn't really care. It was nice and cold, and that kiss was good.
3: Is that store-bought milk, or is that real milk? Because I'll never get close to winning that race. So.
0: I didn't pay attention close enough.
1: So talk to us. You mentioned that you've kind of had a little bit of a struggle here this season. Last couple of weeks coming up here, what's on the docket? What's the schedule look like? Where are you running for the fans wondering where they might be able to catch you as the season winds down?
0: Yeah, we're 8 points ahead in that car for the point lead, and in the pass car we're 50 points behind or something like that. And you know, the goal is pretty simple. We gotta bring our best pieces to the racetrack these last couple weeks and just win, and that's really the only option we have, and anything less than that's probably not going to be enough. So I know Caden's going to be really tough to beat. Obviously both cars are out of my shop, and he's really stepped it up this year and showed his true potential, and just thankful for everything him and his family do for me, and thankful that I'm the one that gets to work with him. So hopefully we can beat him in the championship, but regardless, it's going to be a great year for myself and my business, and just thankful and grateful for everything that we've accomplished together. So the pass car, obviously we're 50 points out, so it's going to be a long shot, but this weekend is 1 points race, and then next weekend is 3 points races at Oxford. So obviously we've had a really good race car at Oxford and not much to show for it, and hopefully we can just show for that this weekend, and the points will take care of themselves.
2: And obviously you mentioned you're 8 points ahead of Caden Fisher, and of course you just said both cars are out of your shop with Factory 47. And I know you guys are good friends. I've seen both of you guys hanging out at whatever racetrack it may be. What's it kind of been like? How fun has it been to be able to race so close in the championship standings in the American Canadian Tour with Caden Fisher, especially knowing how close you guys have been over the last couple of seasons?
0: Yeah, it's been actually really cool, and me and Caden have grown really close together, and I'm pretty close with his father, Jamie, and it's just been a whirlwind of emotions, really, all season long, whether the 5 wins that I've picked up or the 3 that he's picked up, and just been really fun working that closely together, and just, like I said, whatever.

0: one of us gets the championship, it's going to be special either way.
1: So you're going up to Lee on Sunday with the ACCAR, right? So you're racing both races Saturday and Sunday up at Lee?
0: Yes, sir.
1: What's that like doing both those races in the weekend? It just how busy are you? How tired do you get? How do you keep your routine going?
0: Yeah, it's certainly a lot. Obviously, preparing four race cars this weekend. Caden's going to run the pass race too, and I've worked a lot of sleepless nights this year. And it's just thankfully those sleepless nights have paid off in wins each time this year. And just like I said, got to put our best foot forward and just not let them beat up on us and not get tired and hopefully pick up a couple wins.
1: What's your thoughts on running Lee too? Like, I mean, to me, Lee always seems like a strategy track because of tire wear. Is that the same way for you guys when you guys do those longer races?
0: Yeah, Lee's actually pretty hard on tires, so you just gotta know how hard you can go early in the race and maintain for the end of the race. We picked up the ACT win there earlier this year and finished third, the first race of the pass car, and I feel like we've made both cars better since then. So hopefully, like I said, we can just line everything up correctly and chase a couple wins.
2: And, of course, you mentioned, obviously, full-time Pro All-Star Series, full-time American-Canadian Tour. For those that may not know, what's the difference between the two cars? Obviously, American-Canadian Tour is a late model, and the Pro All-Star Series is a super late model. For those that may not know, what's the kind of the bigger differences between the two cars that you run, especially when you have a double like this weekend?
0: Yeah, there's a lot that are different. Obviously, the 8-inch tire versus 10-inch tire is the biggest thing, but then you got the shocks and bump stops that you can run on the pass car, and then you just spec shocks on the ACT car and stuff like that. You get better brakes on the pass car, and you just get GM brakes on the ACT car. So just a few differences like that, but jumping back and forth as much as I do, you don't really feel it.
3: You mentioned the trophy from the Milk Bowl. You got a spot picked out for it right now, or something that's kind of being passed around to, you know, the teammates, right, or the team members right now, and you'll find a spot at some point?
0: It's sitting right on the center of my dinner table.
3: Beautiful place for it, actually.
2: Sparks conversation.
0: Until we get a championship trophy to take its place, hopefully.
3: There you go. And who are the sponsors, the people who help you get to the racetrack every week that you want to thank and let them know how much you appreciate them from obviously helping you get the Milk Bowl this year?
0: Yeah, my family, definitely my family, my girlfriend, my team, they do a phenomenal job working on as many race cars as they do. The Fisher family and then all the sponsors, Bolt Depot, Velocita, Bobby Weber Racing, everything the Weber family does for me. R&B Drywall, and just there's a lot to thank, and just super grateful to have all of them on board our cars, and hopefully we can pick them up a couple more wins here this year and also get them a couple championships. So we're going to try like hell.
3: 64th annual Milk Bowl champion and 2024 ACT Series Tour champion, Gabe Brown, returning to the show here tonight. Always a pleasure to talk to you, and hopefully we'll be talking to you again soon, maybe after another championship in the next couple of weeks.
0: Yeah, thanks for having me.
3: No problem. Gabe Brown joining us here, and kick it around for a few. Obviously, we've had a good amount of local talk, but want to talk a little bit about Charlotte this past weekend. I don't know if any of you guys were able to catch it, but I, for one, I think the Kyle Busch service was absolutely breathtaking. But kick it around, thoughts on Charlotte from the weekend that was.
2: Yeah, absolutely. That celebration of life was just was amazing. I don't think I think Brexton Bush is only 11 years old, I think, and you can definitely do a burnout better than
4: in a
2: cup car. Definitely looked like it was definitely Kyle Busch in that car doing the burnout, and here I am just doing what I do and an 11-year-old being able to burn out a cup car. So it kind of made me feel kind of wild, but great. I mean, that memorial service was just, or I guess celebration of life, was just amazing for Kyle Busch. And of course, no better place to do it than Charlotte Motor Speedway, which is obviously the home of NASCAR, essentially.
3: Yeah, no, it was definitely very emotional. Racing-wise throughout the weekend, you know, the racing on the track –

0: Mother Nature, obviously, delayed Saturday down there. But Chase Briscoe going back-to-back now. Is Chase Briscoe the guy to beat for Joe Gibbs Racing right now? I mean, he's climbing up the charts, kicking around. I don't know if Paul has...
1: I think for this current instant, yes. I think realistically, no, but I had a hot take last week. You weren't here. Maybe you heard it, maybe you didn't. It's all over, guys. It's all over. I cannot see a situation where someone's going to close that ground on Larson.
0: I tend to agree.
1: Unless Hendricks blows up three motors in a row.
0: I tend to agree. 49 points right now. I mean, realistically, Kyle Larson has to get one or two points this week, let's say, and you have to go out and maximize points if you're Denny Hamlin. Chase Briscoe's still in the picture. I mean, it's going to be tough.
1: So Hamlin, I think, is probably the only one who has a shot, right? And let's just say he goes on a tear this weekend, right? Larson's still going to be there. So if Hamlin wins, where's Kyle going to end up? Sixth, fifth? You know what I mean? He's going to get some stage points. It's not like you're going to dig into that lead like you need to.
0: Yeah, 49 points is... It's possible if Denny Hamlin maximizes, wins both stages, and, you know, I mean, it's possible to cut into it, but you are right. Phoenix is a track that hosted the championship the last couple of years, and you know all the guys in the championship four over the last couple of years. You could throw them under a blanket, as we would say up in the booth in Seekonk. And I don't see why that wouldn't be any different this week at Phoenix.
1: It would take Hamlin to go on a run, and like a three race run, right? And honest to God, like same old Denny.
0: You're right.
1: I hate to say it.
0: You're right. You are right.
1: I don't think, and listen, hats off to him. He's better than me, right? Like I say that about everybody. They're better than me, but just he doesn't have the run in him. And Briscoe now...
2: He's fizzled.
1: Yeah. And Briscoe's getting hot, right? But, like, he's further back.
0: Too little, too late.
1: Yeah.
3: It's just Denny Hamlin just finished, I think, top five at Charlotte. But Kyle Larson was, like one spot behind him. That's not going to do it.
1: Right.
3: And, of course, going back to Phoenix last year where we all thought Hamlin was finally got the monkey off his back, finally got the championship. And, of course, Byron had blew that tire about three laps ago, and of course the four tire change when everyone else went two, Larson ended up coming back. Who in that race, Larson wasn't really a factor. It was really more Byron and Hamlin going at it because Briscoe fell back. He had an issue too. If something like that happens again with Larson, I can obviously see Hamlin closing the gap. But like you said, he has to get maximize his stage points when stage one and two. And
0: get
3: have
0: the fastest lap
3: and a good run. Like when I talked to Hamlin back at New Hampshire Motor Speedway, you know, these were 10 tracks that he was really looking forward to going to. If he had to pick races in the chase, what tracks would benefit him, this would be the ones he'd go. Obviously, he said you can't control the other factors, which obviously we've seen. You know, he's had some good runs, but it just seems like the setup on the car or the car just hasn't been where he wants it. Of course, I think it was Vegas where he had, he looks like he was going to get better stage points, where Larson had that slow pit stop, and he was in mid-20s to 30s, and Hamlin was going to get second or third place stage points, and all of a sudden suddenly he spun out, didn't get stage points, and then that was pretty much the end of his day at Las Vegas. And of course Larson came back and had a really solid day.
0: Phoenix, Talladega, Martinsville, Homestead is the rest of it. We're going to step aside, thank our sponsors. We've got Branching Out as well, and then we'll come back and continue this talk and whatever else transpires right here on Miles on Motorsports, presented by Chuck Renato Parts on 95.9 WATD.

0: 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Again, that number is 508-378-4702, or stop in at 31 Central Street. As they say, meet me at Central. As we head towards the checkered flag of our fourth year in 2026, we are looking for you, still looking for you. Please call Miles at 508-245-5685, 508-245-5685, or message the Miles on Motorsports Facebook page. 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
3: Yeah. welcome to Branching Out. Formula One stopped in the streets of Marina Bay for the Singapore Grand Prix over the weekend. For the second straight race, Max Verstappen completely dominated the whole weekend. Max cruised to a win in a very rainy and foggy sprint race, then finished his perfect weekend with another smashing of the field in the Grand Prix. Charles Leclerc and Kimi Antonelli round out your podium. Second in the points, George Russell crashed in the sprint race on the opening lap and finished ninth in the Grand Prix. And with that, Kimi Antonelli could wrap up his first world championship at the next race, which would make him the youngest ever to win a world championship in Formula One history. Same with Mercedes, as they can wrap up another Constructors' Championship when the series heads next to Austin, Texas for the U.S. Grand Prix at Circuit of the Americas next week. High-limit sprint cars had a very eventful weekend at Lakeside Speedway. Aaron Reitzel snapped a 12-race winless streak on Friday night, then got injured in a crash on Saturday night in the feature event. Giovanni Selzi did end up taking that win, but points leader Rico Abreu was disqualified for refueling the car in the work area during the cleanup of Reitzel's crash. Under high limit rules, cars are not allowed to refuel under yellow or red flag conditions unless expressly permitted by race control. Needless to say, the chaos of the penultimate weekend of the season has set up what is going to be an insane ending of the year. As we enter the last two races of the year, Aaron Reitzel will not be participating in the championship weekend due to injury, but Reitzel will utilize the rule that will allow him to gain a medical provisional this weekend for the last two races. Reitzel will receive 47 points each of the last two races based on his 8.18 average finish plus 5 positions. Rico Abreu's points lead is only 45 points over Aaron Reitzel, so essentially Rico needs to have an excellent last two races to get the chance to go back-to-back as champion. The season wraps up Friday and Saturday at the Texas Motor Speedway Dirt Track. You can catch all High Limit Racing live and on demand on Flow Racing. The Z-Max Cars Tour will also be wrapping up their season this weekend at South Boston Speedway. Caden Quapple is already taking care of the late model stock championship from his win 2 weeks ago at Newport Speedway, but the pro late model title is still up for grabs. Mason Walters leads Connor Jones by 13 points, meaning anything can happen. You can see how it all plays out when coverage begins Saturday at 2:30 p.m. on Flow Racing. Dude, Chase Briscoe continues to be as good of a driver as we all knew he would be. 6 wins in 2 seasons since joining Joe Gibbs Racing is exactly what I was waiting for from him. The guy is an unreal wheelman. I also feel for Seabell, who's yet again come so close, just did not have enough at the end. But now we head to Phoenix, which I'm very happy is back to not being the final race. My picks this weekend are Caden Honeycutt in Trucks, Justin Allgaier in O'Reilly, and Ryan Blaney in Cup. I had a great time up at Thompson Speedway over the weekend for the World Series, saw a few faces I'm familiar with, and if you're curious on what else I got up to, I did have 2 awesome vlogs posted on my YouTube channel from last weekend. YouTube.com/@@SymbolFinJip is where you can see my beautiful face and all the weekend's actions. Anyway, I'm Chris Branch. Back to you guys.
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6: 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And so, we were just talking points off air. We were, you know, kicking it all around. Where do you want to go with this conversation before we go to the phones?
7: Garage Creed?
6: Garage Creed.
7: Garage Creed. Little arms wide open in the garage. I had some going on this weekend.
6: That's true. On the phone, and I was wondering if he was at Thompson this past weekend.
7: Bored.
6: Zach Bored. In Rhode Island, what's going on?
8: Hey, what's going on, gentlemen? Great weekend at Thompson. Kind of bummed our buddy Paul was not there. Work does come first, of course. But yeah, no, holy cow, 2 days packed into pretty much one. But like, you know, Jordan said, you know, three great modified races, no matter what, across.

0: board. He can't beat it. His time in New England is definitely awesome for, you know, any kind of racing.
1: Of course, you know, we always say support the local track. So you're at Thompson.
0: Yeah, no, especially if you weren't there supporting the MRS Series, Monaco, or the NASCAR Wheel and Modified Tour, there's something wrong with you. There really is.
1: Are you going to the paperclip in a couple of weeks, Zach?
0: Plans are getting finalized to get down there and see a Ryan Blaney victory, hopefully.
2: Have a couple hot dogs down there, too?
0: Oh, yeah.
1: Yeah,
0: bag of six.
3: Are you going to try and get a grandfather clock, too?
0: Yeah, you never know.
3: Okay.
0: It's going to be the fourth time going down there, so you never know.
1: I know at some point we asked you on the show how many hot dogs you ate at Martinsville in a weekend. Can you remind us?
0: The first year that I went down there, I had a total of 8.
1: Okay. So
0: substantial amount.
1: Yeah,
4: I can't really judge. I've never
0: bag of six, but you know, there's always. Always room for more.
4: Can't say I've ever been to Martinsville, so I probably would be close to that number too, just because I'd be like, I have to go.
1: They're $2 a piece.
0: You got to go.
4: $2 a piece. I'm ready.
1: So, back in my my last time there, when I was probably about 50 pounds more than I am now, I crushed 11 of them in a weekend. And I felt it for about 2 weeks afterwards.
2: See, I don't think that's a huge number, like in a weekend.
1: Hold on. By a weekend, I mean it was Saturday in the track and Sunday. I didn't eat any Friday it was Thursday,
4: that's
1: Friday,
4: still, that's
1: Saturday.
4: Still not like bad, though,
1: but
4: for
1: if
4: 2 days.
1: You saw what was on these,
2: oh, yeah,
1: they load them. It's chili, it's cheese, it's coleslaw, it's like... One of them or two of them, it's like an appetizer. Anything after that, you feel like Veruca Salt and Charlie and the Chocolate Factory getting rolled out of there.
4: I'll make sure when I go to Martinsville, I go starving.
1: Yeah, right? Right? What else you got, Zach? There you go. We lost you for a second there.
0: Nope.
2: I think he's getting jammed.
1: Yeah, or he's in the Matrix right now. All right, hey.
0: Can you hear me now?
1: Yep, go ahead.
0: Yeah, so...
3: he's in another Ford Galaxy.
1: Yeah, he's in a Ford Galaxy today.
2: He's disguising his voice.
1: Right?
4: He's inside a Martinsville hot dog right now.
1: Zach, we're going to let you go. We're having some phone issues with your connection there, but we'll talk to you again soon.
0: Can you hear me now?
2: I can hear you. Give me one more shot.
1: One more shot.
0: All right. Yeah, no, it was good to see 34 guys get it done again. And then, obviously, Corey Gay. I don't know what's going on with that kid, but he's a phenomenal job for Rick Hendrick.
2: He's getting jammed by Chevy.
1: Yep.
0: Yeah, yeah. Would have been nice to see a JRM victory with either the 7 or the 1. Yeah, there's more races to come.
1: Yep.
0: And then, obviously, Cup, Briscoe, man, he's going to be another talk. You know, I definitely see the 19 strong talk in the next few weeks.
1: Zach in Rhode Island joining us. Always good to talk to you. We'll talk to you next week.
0: Thanks, guys.
1: See ya. Kick it around. What else do we want to talk about in the final moments that we might not have mentioned yet tonight? Oh, yes. The schedule, Wheel and Modified Tour for next year.
2: Two races at Seekonk, I see.
1: Yes. Two at Seekonk.
4: But
1: the biggest news, and I broke... So our Chuck Renato Parts correspondent, Brookie, as you know, we know her as, Brooke was planning on New Smyrna in 2027. I had to text her and break her heart today and tell her that they will not be at New Smyrna for the Wheel and Modified Tour in 2027. They kicked the season off at Thompson, end the season at Thompson.
4: And I know a lot of people were upset about not going to New Smyrna when it was being kind of rumored. And obviously, you know, I feel like New Smyrna was always probably one of the best modified races of the year for the tour. And I get why it's not. I know a lot of fans down there are probably going to be disappointed, but I know, you know, travel's obviously tough.
1: Yeah.
4: Going, especially where most of the modified teams are Connecticut and all around New England. I know you get some of the guys from, like, the Smart Modified Tour down there, too, but definitely going to be cool seeing, I think this is the, I think I saw it the first time the Nashville Modified Tour opens up at Thompson since 2016, so.
1: Wow. And,
4: of course, they're going to Thunder Road for the first
1: Thunder
4: time,
1: Road,
4: too.
1: Yeah, first yep, time Thunder ever, Road. Which, you know, this year they were at Oxford Plains for the first time since 1992, which I can, you know, we've got a, somebody who's younger than Ben in here, but the last time they were at Oxford Plains before this season, you weren't even born
4: that
1: yet.
4: That was 9 years before I was born.
1: Yeah.
4: I was born in 2001, so.
1: So, yeah, it'll be cool to see him at Thunder Road. I might make that trip next summer.
4: I was
1: going to
4: say,
1: Thunder
4: that's
1: Road.
4: Someone I got to circle if I don't have anything going on
1: yeah,
4: with my race season. I definitely got to circle that one. It's actually on a Saturday, too, because I was always wondering, you know, Thunder Road's always Thursdays, other than, you know, Milk Bowl weekend and Memorial Day weekend and Labor Day Classic. It's, they usually run Sundays, so it's going to be interesting to see if they what's kind of on the card for that Saturday. But obviously, I was at the Monaco Modified race down there last year on Memorial Day weekend. It was a decent. It was a decent race, and I know a lot of people are probably are definitely excited in that area to have the Whelen Tour there.
1: Definitely, and obviously the Modifieds go back to Martinsville next year as well.
4: What
1: so,
4: about the Spring Sizzler?
1: Yeah,
4: it's the NASCAR the Modified Tour race now.
1: Yes, that's right.
4: 200 laps instead of the just being an open Modified race, where it's been the last few years, and they got two races at Stafford this year or next season now.
1: Absolutely. So good little schedule there. Final weaning moments are Emma's Pub and Pizza picks for the week. At Phoenix, Tim is taking Lane Riggs, Jesse Love, Ryan Blaney. Ben's taking Caden Honeycutt, Justin Allgaier, Denny Hamlin. I am taking Chandler Smith, Sheldon Creed, Chase Briscoe. And Paul is taking Ty Majeski, Connor Day, and Kyle Larson. Care to weigh in? You got any picks for the week at
4: Phoenix?
1: So
4: can we repeat picks?
1: We normally don't, but you can do whatever you want.
4: I mean, it's all three series you said that are
1: yes.
4: in action, right? So for the truck series, I'm going to go with Caden Honeycutt. The O'Reilly series, I feel like with Phoenix, that's always a toss-up with the O'Reilly series. Even with the trucks in general, I think Justin Allgaier is going to do that, going to win at Phoenix. He's kind of that's always been kind of his track.
1: He's in his wheelhouse.
4: It's more sure. just about him trying to finish the race. And obviously, if he wins 15 points back and forth, that'll be a good day for him. And for the Cup series, I mean, it's hard to look past, you know, Kyle Larson, the Toyotas, and Ryan Blaney. But I got to go with Joey Logano.
1: All right. Yeah, Logano, I could see Logano winning there at Phoenix this week.
3: Ford.
1: All right.
3: Ford.
1: For the dangerous one, Paul Scally. For Jordan Jenkins joining us here tonight for the show. Tim McKinney behind the glass. Miles Heger saying talk to you next week right here on Miles on Motorsports. 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
1: ABC News, I'm Dave Packer. ABC's Jim Ryan says the consumer price index for September shows prices keep rising.
2: As has been the case since the start of the U.S.-Iran war, energy prices were a major driver of the 3.7% surge in the year-over-year consumer price index last month. Coupled with higher prices for goods and services, average hourly earnings fell in August for a sixth straight month.
1: To keep up with rising prices, the government says Social Security benefits will increase 3.6%. The administration saying that'll largely kick in next year, though for some people, the increase could start hitting on December 31st. Six Flags Over Georgia set to reopen on Friday, days after a man fell to his death from the Goliath roller coaster. That ride remaining closed as investigators examine what happened. What's believed to be the world's oldest shipwreck found off the coast of Turkey. The ship is thought to have been a trade vessel from the Bronze Age 4,700 years ago. This is ABC News. The FBI says it's broken up a North Korean scheme that put nearly 200 work laptops inside dozens of Texas homes.
3: A North Korean engineer would get hired for a remote tech job using a stolen